0: I'm Dave Packer. The heat is on. More than half the country experiencing extreme temperatures as we expect the hottest 4th of July holiday in more than 15 years. ABC's Rhiannon Alley.
1: D.C. feeling like 110, Philly 107, and Syracuse feeling like 111 degrees. New York City's heat index 102 degrees. Just north of New York City, a group of nearly 20 ROTC cadets on their way home from camp rushed to hospitals after their bus lost AC in Goshen, New York.
0: President Trump making billions since he returned to the White House. $2.2 billion last year alone. Over a billion of that from his crypto ventures. We asked him about the financial windfall, and the president insisted none of it was a conflict of interest.
2: Well, you know why I'm profiting? Because the stock market's going up. Everybody's profiting. If you have a 401k, how's your 401k done?
0: The president visiting North Dakota today for the opening of the Teddy Roosevelt Library. His ride, the new Air Force One, gifted by the Qatari royals. The worst they've ever seen, say authorities. 16 children discovered in squalor in a Vinton County, Ohio home. Ages infancy to teen. Ohio Attorney General Andy Wilson.
3: Some of these children couldn't even speak. Yeah. So, I mean, we're talking. This is very. It was terrible. I mean, they looked like almost feral animals. It was terrible.
0: Four people are facing multiple felony charges for child endangerment. Millions watch that brazen stunt today on top of the New York's Empire State Building. Two people climbing to the very top of the mast and proposing. Now they're facing a long list of charges. ABC's Aaron Katursky has more from New York.
4: Police identifying that couple as Angela Nikolaou and Ivan Kuznetsov, Russian nationals who documented the whole thing. Specially trained officers with helmets and harnesses meeting the couple on their descent and taking them into custody.
0: You're listening to ABC News.
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0: Painful. That's how former Transportation Secretary Pete Buttigieg describes a swatting incident against his family that led to his twin four-year-olds being separated for a day while he was questioned.
7: The most important thing going forward is we just cannot allow our politics to keep moving in this direction. This can't be treated as something that is just something you accept, something you take on when you choose to go into public service. Who would go into public service?
0: Buttigieg telling Good Morning America that the caller alleged he committed a crime against his kids while in an Alabama community that he's never been to. May was a blockbuster jobs month, but June wasn't.
8: The employment report from payroll processor ADP found that 98,000 jobs were added to the economy last month, down from 122,000 the month before and well below the anticipated 110,000. The highest number of new positions were in businesses with fewer than 20 employees.
0: ABC's Jim Ryan. Congressman Maxwell Frost of Florida is calling for a federal investigation into rent now, pay later programs, which allow renters to split their payments into installments. The Democrat says Americans may not understand fees and costs. Governor Gavin Newsom has signed a new law in California that officially designates May 17th as Bruce Lee Day. The martial arts icon was born in San Francisco, moved to Hong Kong, and returned to California when he was 18 years old. He becomes the first Chinese-American born in California history to get a namesake day. Dave Packer, ABC News.
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13: Oh, it's hour number two of a very, very warm Wednesday edition of the Ron Potesta Show on the Talk of Akron, WNIR. 8:06 in the evening and it's 91 degrees. Enough. Enough. We get a heat advisory and a heat, what the hell is this called? Extreme heat warning. There we go. All the way through 8 p.m. on Friday night. Didn't get to this story, and then we'll take some phone calls. Authorities say 16 children from the same family who were rescued from a rundown home in rural Ohio were living in horrific conditions and confined to just one room over much of the past 4 years. Investigators say some of the children discovered yesterday were unable to speak. The children's parents and two grandparents are now charged with felony child endangerment. Officials say this was not a case of human trafficking. It involved just one family. The four adults facing charges appeared in court today, where a judge entered not guilty pleas on their behalf. Authorities say they found the kids while carrying out a search warrant for an unrelated investigation. This was in Hamden, Ohio, which is located southeast of Columbus in Appalachia. Yeah, that stuff happens. I hate to say it, but that stuff happens. And, you know, the authorities are carrying out a search warrant for an unrelated investigation, and they stumble onto this craziness. In a perfect world, I'd love to see our authorities stumble on all the craziness, because this isn't the only place that's doing this kind of stuff. Disgusting, to say the least. I hope the parents and the grandparents see a lot of prison time on this one. I mean, just absolutely ridiculous. You're on the Ron Potesta Show. What's going on?
14: Hey, how are you doing?
13: I'm good. Yourself?
14: Oh, I'm doing okay. Just listening to you on my drive home today.
13: Oh, where you been? Where you been? And did you get any cool weather?
14: I did not get any cool weather because I am in Ohio. I'm just traveling back from having some ice cream with my daughter.
13: Okay, well, hopefully the ice cream didn't melt all over you.
14: I decided to go with a little flurry, so I kept it in a cup because, yes, it was melting.
13: Like there you go. You're a smart woman. What's on your mind tonight?
14: So I was listening to you talking about the Revolutionary War, which is a huge favorite of mine. I love learning about it and talking about it. So I was just like, oh, this, I'm all in. So their original fight was, of course, between the colonial people and the British. And the Indians joined in, part of them. And then part of them, of course, were against the colonists because they didn't want them there. And then Battle of Saratoga is what really kind of changed things for the French. And the French already hated the British because they were already in a war with them and lost.
13: Mm-hmm.
14: So they were all in after they were pretty sure that they had a chance of winning because they didn't want to look stupid and lose again.
13: Sure.
14: So then they, the British decided, hey, we've got a great idea. Let's drive this south. And we're going to find more people, more of our loyalists down there. And what they did is they found the Spanish, who also didn't like them.
13: Mm-hmm.
14: And so they were like, okay, go ahead, bring it. And so then they were, of course, against the French, the Spanish, and the colonists. And they had no chance at that point in time. So it was just fun listening to you talk about it. Just
13: well, it's a global effort. So I mean, it was the equivalent modern-day David versus Goliath, if you will.
14: At the beginning of it, sure was.
13: Yeah, because, you know, I mean, it's the British Army at the time was the top army in the world. And here's a bunch of colonists that are just trying to, you know, trying to keep the king out of their land. And with a lot of help from the Spanish people in the south and the French, they were able to do it. And in 1812, they beat the British back again. And then everything other than the Civil War, everything was swimmingly.
14: Yep. So, yeah, I'm a history teacher, so I absolutely love this. That's my favorite time to teach about. And whenever I'm trying to explain to my kids, like, okay, well, where did these three end up then, the French and the Americans and the Spanish? I said, well, just think about where they speak those languages.
13: Yeah, absolutely. And I have no idea what just happened there. I don't know if the phone decided to give out or what there. What are we doing? What are we going to do here? That was weird. All right. So hopefully, if the caller wants to call back, I'd be more than happy to have you call back. And then we can continue our conversation. As I have to restart everything. Every once in a while, the machine does a little hiccup, and then we have to restart some stuff. Later on this week, we've finally figured out, just from the file of Who the Hell Cares, Taylor Swift and Travis Kelce are going to be hosting their wedding Friday night. And that's going to be at Madison Square Garden. This, according to a law enforcement official briefed on the security plans. The festivities are going to be kicking off with a smaller rehearsal dinner planned for Thursday night. The person spoke to the AP on the condition of anonymity because they were not authorized to publicly discuss the events, don't you know? Speculation about the superstar singer and football player's nuptials has built to a frenzy in recent days. Why, I have no idea. Okay, here's something. Why don't you let these two kids enjoy their life and not worry about what a singer and a football player do with their life. I don't understand the fascination. I don't get it. Anyway, weeks of unconfirmed reports, but then finally they said it would take place over the July 4th weekend at one of New York's iconic landmarks. Nothing's been publicly confirmed by the couple, despite multiple requests from the AP for comment. But apparently someone has let the cat out of the bag. Travis Kelce will be marrying the love of his life, Taylor Swift, on Friday night inside Madison Square Garden. Really? Madison Square Garden? Really? I don't get the whole New York connection thing. I mean, Travis Kelce, isn't his family from Cleveland? And Taylor Swift, she's in Kentucky, Tennessee, something like that. I mean, what? There wasn't space available in Nashville not for you guys to do this? I mean, get over yourself. Really? Madison Square Garden to get married? Whatever. I don't get that. I don't get the whole we have to watch their every move. Why? Get a life. Seriously. You're on the Ron Podesta Show. What's going on?
15: Madison Square Gardens, because it's going to be the fight of the century.
13: I don't get this. I don't understand people. I mean, okay, there's no question. Taylor Swift is one of the most influential singers in her era. Travis Kelce, obviously phenomenal tight end, will be a Hall of Fame football player with the Kansas City Chiefs, but seriously, everyone watches on their every move? Why? What's the fascination here?
15: Yeah, I don't know. I can't even think of one song that she sings, but she must be pretty good, I guess.
13: She's all right. Yeah, she's you know, she does a nice job. She's not my cup of tea, but, you know, different strokes for different folks. I mean, I wish the kids well. Hopefully they have a long marriage and start cranking out a couple of kids, and maybe the kids will sing like their mom and play football like their dad. Who knows?
15: Yeah, and they're both undefeated, just like Ollie and Frazier.
13: Well, yeah, there you go. I mean, Lord knows Buffalo's tried to beat Kansas City in the postseason, and they can't do it, so is what it is.
15: Both of them have never been married.
13: Yeah.
15: And dumped and divorced.
13: Yeah.
15: They're both undefeated in that respect, too.
13: Yeah. I mean, Travis keeps telling everyone that that he outkicked his coverage. I'm not one to sit here and lay judgment on anyone's looks because, you know, as I've pointed out many, many times, I got a face made for radio, but I'll be the first to say Taylor Swift is not the most attractive lady in country music, and it's not even close. She isn't.
15: Yeah, without makeup, especially.
13: No.
15: She, compared to the women around here in the listening area, she would probably be a 5 at the best.
13: Well, yeah. If somebody didn't see the insane writing skills that she has and her singing voice, which is absolutely beautiful, and you're just looking at the person, not unattractive. I'm just saying she's all right. You know, Travis Kelce didn't outkick his coverage. I'll just say that.
15: But he could have done better than her, I think.
13: Well, I'm sure that he has in the past. I've seen a couple of his exes, so you know they love each other. I mean, he's crazy about her, so God bless. Have fun. I just think that the whole having a wedding in Madison Square Garden. I mean, why? What's the purpose for this? On July the 3rd in the busiest city in America, and you want to have a wedding in Madison Square Garden and screw up New York City even more than it's already screwed up?
15: I think we're really going to find out the truth. That they hate each other, and it's going to be the fight of the century.
13: Well, I don't think they hate each other. And as much money as Travis Kelce makes, I can guarantee you Taylor Swift dwarfs Travis Kelce's bank account. There ain't no question about that. Unless she has foolishly spent her money, which I highly doubt because she's quite intelligent. I think that she has a far bigger bank account than Travis Kelce does.
15: Yeah, she couldn't spend all that money.
13: Yeah, that's amazing.
15: But they say her concerts influence, you know, the whole economy of our country, they were saying.
13: Well, I mean, yeah, a lot of people enjoyed the show. I mean, here's the other thing, and it has nothing to do with the wedding or anything. You got all these people that have come over to support their soccer team for the World Cup. Now, how the hell are these people affording all this money? I mean, they're staying in the United States until their team gets knocked out of the tournament. I mean, that's a little over a month in the United States. I mean, who can afford that? You got to be some kind of wealthy to do something like that.
15: Yeah, I was just at one of the most popular sports bar in this whole area that I go to on a regular basis, and it was full of soccer fans. And you could tell a lot of them were European. And every TV in the whole place was on soccer. I couldn't believe it.
13: Oh, yeah. By the way, 20th minute, United States is playing Bosnia-Herzegovina. There's no score in the game. This is the knockout round, so if you lose, you go home. England has already won their game, and Belgium came from behind to win their game today. So they both advanced to the round of 16. The United States looking to do the same. No score in the 20th minute. So there you go.
15: Yeah, and speaking of people that might go home, LeBron.
13: Yeah. If he goes home, great. If he doesn't go home, I'm not going to lose any sleep over it.
15: I'd love to see him come back. And, I do like Taylor Swift. She's a nice, wholesome girl and all that. And Kelsey, I hope they work out good. I didn't mean to make too much fun of them. But wouldn't it be something if LeBron held another press conference in Cleveland and he wore the same red and white checkered shirt? And then he announced that he's going to Miami.
13: Yeah. Oh, that's sick. That is so sick. I appreciate the call. Oh my God, that's terrible. If he goes into a press conference wearing the same outfit that he wore the night of the decision, and then he sits and then he turns back and says, "Oh, by the way, I'm taking my talents to South Beach." He would never be welcome back home. That's just wrong. That's just wrong on so many levels. LeBron, if you're listening, don't do it, man. Don't do it. 330-673-1234. So there you go. Taylor Swift and Travis Kelce are going to be getting married at Madison Square Garden on Friday night. This according to a law enforcement official briefed on the security plans. I figured we'd get it out of someone. Not that I give a crap. I wish them well. I hope they have a long, long life together, free of arguments, bunch of kids, and just enjoy the hell out of each other's life. That's how it should be. All right, we got a hot forecast coming up in a bit. Stick around. It's the Ron Potesta Show on the Talk of Akron, WNIR 100 FM.
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13: All right, your poll question for tonight, what are you doing to stay cool during this heat wave? 61% of you are saying air conditioning, lots and lots of AC. 26% of you are saying staying inside. 9% of you are saying that you're taking a long, cold shower. And 4% of you are saying lots of swimming. So keep the votes coming. Go to the website, WNIR.com. All right, your weather forecast for tonight, clear skies. It'll only drop to 72 tonight. The heat continues tomorrow. It'll be hot. It'll be humid. It'll be sunny. We'll have a high around 95. Tomorrow night, mostly clear skies. We're only going to get down to 75 degrees. And then on Friday, it's going to be sunny. It's going to be hot. It's going to be humid. We're going to have a high of 94 degrees. It is 8:25 in the evening on the 1st of July, and it's 91 flipping degrees outside. That is just wrong. 91 degrees at the Talk of Akron, WNIR 100 FM. Again, an extreme heat warning between now and 8 p.m. on Friday night. All right, let's get back at it. You're on the Ron Potesta Show. What's going on?
19: Hey, Ron. How you doing?
13: I'm good, man.
19: Good, thank you. You know, first off, I don't know what the big deal about the weather is. I guess I'm just a little weird, but I'm 65, and I've always worked outside, and I'm out now baling hay. It's not that bad. I don't know, but I don't know how old you are, but when you went to school,
13: I'll be 62 in a month.
19: Okay. Did you have air conditioning in your classrooms and stuff like that?
13: Oh, God, no. Not in high school. In junior high, we did, but once we got to the high school was built, I want to say, in 1920. It was a WVA kind of, WVA building, and it was, you didn't have air conditioning, and you had to put coal in the furnace to heat the school.
19: Yeah, so I don't know. I think it's just that we're so used to living in an enclosed environment that if we get any kind of real weather like we used to all the years present, that, oh my God, we have a heat advisory. Don't go outside and don't work. And I don't know. This strikes me a little strange. And I was laughing at the fires works restrictions that you was naming off. I don't know about your day, Ron, but we made AM80, you know?
13: Oh, absolutely. Yeah.
19: You know, and by golly, if here's another, I'm going to be a little weird, but people say, oh, be safe. I'm so sick of hearing, maybe I don't want to be safe.
13: Yeah.
19: Maybe I want to be a little bit, you know what I'm saying?
13: I mean, I don't want to endorse what, but
19: I'm sick of it. Let's get out of our bubble and live.
13: I don't want to endorse what me and some buddies of mine used to do.
19: Well,
13: but back in the day, we used to get into bottle rocket fights, where the lake would separate the two, and you would point a bottle rocket at someone and light that puppy up, and they'd have to get out of the way.
19: And without safety glasses, right?
13: Well, yeah, exactly, because that's the only way to do it. Of course, this is the same stupidity as shooting an arrow up in the air and playing the game of who stands still last.
19: Yeah, and that's also when we had lawn darts.
13: Oh yeah, lawn darts were a thing too. Yeah, absolutely.
19: Yes.
13: You know, and then of course the BB gun fights, which I had a buddy got hit in the eye with a BB gun, not in the eye, but above the eye socket.
19: Yeah, I'm all for the roughneck stuff. Let's put some safety glasses on. That's cool.
13: Yeah.
19: I'm just going to be quick because I'm working outside here. But the Kelsey. What's her name?
13: Yeah, Taylor Swift.
19: Oh, yeah, her. Who gives a rat? blankety blank.
13: Yeah. I mean, you know.
19: Are we busy enough just working to mind our own business?
13: Well,
19: and to make this big to-do about Madison Square Garden?
13: I don't get the whole, you want to, the sun rises and sets on other people. Instead of if other people isn't including your loved ones, your significant other or spouse, or your closest friends, man, I got to question your sanity at that point.
19: And how about this? You know, we got the 4th of July. Everything's a big, and I get it. 250 years, that's great. But you want to celebrate something? Celebrate your family and do something for them.
13: There you go.
19: I don't know. It's just everything's got to be so, I don't know, blowing up. But are you really a patriot? Or are you just waving the flag because everybody else is caught up in their friends? You know?
13: Yeah. I just hang out with your family, enjoy your family, and,
19: Well, that's it. Just relax. Don't get caught up in the jazz.
13: Exactly. Enjoy fireworks because that's the coolest thing about the other than hanging with family, the 4th of July, the fireworks, and be safe doing that.
19: Exactly. Yeah, that's cool. Safety glass thing. One last thing. Property tax. I was a collector and still a collector of signatures. Very disappointed we didn't get our minimum requirement.
13: It might have been a blessing in disguise for this November. I think the best way you guys can do it is sneak it in, say next November, because there isn't going to be anything really huge on the ballot.
19: Okay, take away the
13: it's going to take away a lot of people. I thought about this and I was like, okay, which way do you want to do this? Because there's going to be a ton of people voting. I mean, the governor's race alone is going to bring out a lot of people. So is the senator's race. And then you got all the congressmen in the state that are up for election or re-election. So a lot of people are going to go to the polls. Where next November, you're not going to have a governor's race. You're not going to have a senator's race. It's an off year for the congressman. So you really have nothing. I think that's probably the time to do it.
19: That makes sense. Can you answer me this? The signatures that we have collected so far.
13: Yes.
19: Are they wiped out?
13: Yeah, they're wiped out. You got to start all over again. And the reason why is you can't assume that all of them are still alive. So you would have to start back from square one.
19: Ah.
13: Yeah.
19: Oh well.
13: Sorry, man.
19: Well, yeah. Okay. Thanks.
13: All right. Appreciate it. 330-673-1234. You're on the Ron Potesta Show. What's going on?
20: Hi, Ron. How you doing?
13: Hey, what's up, man?
20: Hey, can I weigh in on the whole issue of physical attractiveness?
13: Yeah, go ahead.
20: Even though with one of my points last night, I just briefly hit on it, and there's something I should have mentioned that I feel very strongly about. It all boils down to personal opinion, and that goes for men and women. And I'll just to sort of explain why I feel this way, and I'm sure there's a lot of guys out there who will agree with me on this. I'm sure of it. If you were to take those who are regarded as the biggest supermodels, the biggest beauty pageant contestants and winners, and female celebrities in general, some of them I would agree with and some of them I wouldn't. And I can't really even fully explain why I feel that way, but there's some that are regarded as major sex symbols and just gorgeous, and sometimes I see it and sometimes I don't.
13: Yeah.
20: Like, for example, I would put at my personal list, I mean, just off the top of my head, thinking about celebrities and off the top of my head, the only one I would think of that is traditional beauty, I would say Brooke Shields when she was young. I thought she was very pretty, but I also like Janet from Three's Company.
13: Yeah.
20: Heather Langenkamp from the Nightmare on Elm Street movies.
13: Oh, yeah.
20: Renee Zellweger, Christina Ricci. And out of all those, only one of them is traditionally considered gorgeous. The others are just, you know, odd, quirky girls.
13: Yeah.
20: And I know there's a lot of guys out there who agree with me on this because I've seen their comments online. So we can all have our opinions, and I think we all make the mistake of stating them as fact. But it's really just opinion, and I don't want people, men or women out there, to judge themselves based on society's, you know, most traditional standards, because some people will agree with them and some won't.
13: Yeah, exactly.
20: And that goes for men and women.
13: Yeah, be comfortable in your own skin. And you know, at the end of the day, that's you know, that's a big part. How you carry yourself is a big part of how you attractive you are to other people.
20: And another thing is sometimes you don't really see it until you get to know them. And that makes up I don't even know why that is exactly, but sometimes someone who you will see as somewhat attractive physically, and then you get to know them and you think they're great, all of a sudden physically their attractiveness jumps.
13: Oh, yeah.
20: I guess that's cool. That's the way it should be, I guess.
13: Yeah.
20: But I wouldn't put Taylor Swift on my list.
13: She's all right. I mean, she doesn't do anything for me, but then again, I'm, you know, what, 30 years older than her, so whatever.
20: Yeah, me too, 25. I don't personally like Taylor Swift, and that's another half a dozen calls. But physically, I have nothing against her appearance. I mean, nothing. I mean, I have nothing against tall blondes. Why would I? I just don't. But I don't see it. Her fans do. You know, her fans think she's, you know, that he's, her fans think she's, you know, practically divine in terms of beauty. I don't see it.
13: Yeah.
20: But no, she wouldn't be on my list. I gave you a few that I put up there.
13: No, I hear you.
20: Every day at the grocery store, I see women that I think are tens. You know what I mean?
13: At the
20: laundromat.
13: Yeah.
20: They don't have to be celebrities.
13: No, absolutely not.
20: So I just hope people judge themselves. They should have set goals for themselves as far as, you know, like being in shape and things like that. But they're their own goals. You know what I mean? They don't have to be mine. They shouldn't judge themselves based on my opinion or anybody else's or the magazine or any of that. They should be who they want to be and try and keep health in mind at all times. And that's about it. That's how I feel about it.
13: All right, appreciate it, man.
20: All right. Have a good night.
13: All right, be good. 330-673-1234. This news just breaking. If you remember, Mitch McConnell had taken ill. NBC News is reporting that paramedics responded to a report of a cardiac arrest for an unconscious person at a known address for Senator Mitch McConnell on the day his office disclosed that he had been hospitalized. This according to police scanner audio obtained by NBC News. McConnell's office, which has not disclosed why he was hospitalized, they have not said whether he remains hospitalized. But again, NBC News is reporting that paramedics responded to a report of a cardiac arrest for an unconscious person at a known address for Senator Mitch McConnell on the day that his office disclosed that he had been hospitalized. I don't know what if that's going to get any legs, if that is a telltale sign that something happened with Senator McConnell involving a heart attack, but that is what NBC News is reporting. So there it is. 330-673-1234. You're on the Ron Podesta Show. What's going on?
1: Hey, Ron.
13: Hey.
1: It's good to talk with you.
13: Yeah, same here.
1: Taylor Swift, Kelsey, or...
13: Travis Kelsey, yeah.
1: All right. Okay, here's the thing. Taylor Swift has been a part of my family's musical thing. And my little granddaughter today, she's 5 years old. What's she doing today in front of me? She's doing Shake It Off, Shake It Off, Shake It Off, okay? And she's doing it just like Taylor did.
13: Nice.
1: She's doing it, okay? Now, that tells you how much influence Miss Swift has among all voters.
13: No question.
1: Okay.
13: No question. Her talent is certainly there.
1: Now,
13: apparently, according to people that I've that are friends of mine that have gone to see her in concert, they swear it's the best concert they've ever been to.
1: I've heard that over. I've not been fortunate enough. I don't know if I wanted to spend. I wouldn't. But I just enjoy her, and I enjoy Taylor in many ways that my. Because I'm almost 70.

0: will do that because that's how ignorant and stupid he is.
1: Well,
0: you and I'll just sit back. We'll just sit back and enjoy those two young couple, you know, those two people having a young thing going on in their marriage and having a big time. And you know who has to get in the mix of it? You'll see. I guarantee you. He will make a statement, and it will be ignorant, but he'll do it because that's who he is. And he's just like, let him, you know, the rest of us are just having fun with it. But somebody else will make it something personal and something ignorant. So,
1: well, I hope not.
0: You watch my words.
1: Yeah, I hope not, but, you know.
0: But he will because he's got a thing about her. And
1: she's pretty much made it known she's not a fan of the president. So
0: that's right, and why he's going to make it.
1: Well, I would hope not, but we'll see.
0: I hope he keeps his mouth shut. I would hope so.
1: Yeah,
0: because it would do him well to just sit back and be quiet. But he won't. He won't because he can't. All right. I'll talk to you later.
1: All right. Be good. All right. Thanks. You too. 330-673-1234. I mean, she does not like President Trump. So hopefully the president doesn't say anything. And, you know, these two let them have their wedding. Again, the Madison Square Garden thing, it's a little over the top. But, hey, it's their wedding. Whatever. You know, wish them well. I don't know. Call me crazy, but I guess the older that I get, the more I'm just don't want to be with that culture where you hang on every word of a quote celebrity or you somehow have to follow celebrities around all the time. I found this out pretty quick, especially the professional athletes, because those are the people that I've hung out with for the majority of my life. They're just as human as we are. And they have the same problems that we do. They just have bigger bank accounts. But they have the same problems as we do. So, you know, when somebody is struggling, you know, and people are like, oh, yeah, there's something not going right. There's something not going right with this person. Paul Skeens is a great example. He got lit up tonight. And Pirates fans for, practically the whole damn year have been saying, there's something wrong with Paul Skeens. He's just not right. Okay. Well, I don't know. Maybe there's something going on at home. I don't know. I can tell you that the pitches that he's throwing, he's getting most of the plate. And it doesn't matter how fast you throw. Major league hitters can hit fastballs. Major league hitters can hit anything that is thrown right down the heart of the plate. Belt high. You hang them, we bang them type of pitch. And that's what Skeens has done the whole damn year. He's not, his pitches don't have much movement. And that's, for me, that's the big thing with him. You know, his velocity is a little bit off, but his location is way, way off. Now, it's horrible. And that's the reason why. But I don't know. Is there something going on at home? Is he fatigued? I mean, he threw it in the WBC. Maybe that's got something to do with it. I don't know. What I do know is he's become an average pitcher, which that's not good. Let's get back at it. You're on the Ron Potesta Show. What's going on?
2: Hey, Ron. How you doing?
1: I'm all right.
2: This Taylor Swift deal,
1: yeah,
2: it's not gonna last 2 years because she's gonna need new material for another album. Every song she writes is about how somebody did her wrong and it wasn't her fault.
1: Well, I mean, she's not the only one. She's not the only one. Adele has she's a brilliant singer songwriter, but Adele hasn't had heartbreak in a while, so she hasn't had a really good an album in a while. So
2: exactly.
1: Yeah. I mean, who knows? Maybe they start

0: having kids immediately, and Taylor Swift starts cranking out songs about their kids, or starts cranking out songs about being a mom. I don't know.
1: No, her kids will be 6'2" and have pumpkin heads.
0: Yeah, but as long as they can catch the ball and sing like her, oh man, that's a marketable kid. No matter what they look like.
1: I have never been able to stand that woman. I can't stand any of her songs.
0: Well, I mean, is it because that she is not on the same page with the president?
1: Oh, no, not at all. It was way before that.
0: Okay. Okay.
1: My daughter was into her at the very beginning.
0: Oh, okay. Yeah. No more.
1: If I want to hear something whining, I'll just listen to a cat that's trapped in a box. That's about it.
0: All right, brother. Be good.
1: All right.
0: Have a good weekend. 330-673-1234. I think that her voice is a little bit better than a cat trapped in a box. You're on the Ron Podesta show. What's going on?
2: Yeah, that caller regarding Trump. Worried about him saying something?
0: Yeah, I don't know. That's...
2: Well... It's funny because you stated that Swift made some comment that she's no fan of the president.
0: I think she did make that. She has made that comment, yes.
2: How come that liberal white lady who called you didn't say, why didn't Taylor Swift keep it to herself?
0: Well, that's true. That is true. I mean, it's, you know, if it's good for one, it's good for both.
2: So what's the hoopla about Swift and her?
0: No, I don't know. I mean, it's, you know,
2: is it in the news or something or what?
0: Well, yeah, I mean, it's been in the news ever since they started dating. I don't get it, but whatever.
2: Right.
0: You know,
2: well, he's on the downside for sure.
0: Well, yeah, I mean, he's probably got one, maybe two more years, but I'd say he's got one good one left.
2: Yeah, I think he took like a minimum contract.
0: Yeah,
2: to re-sign with the Chiefs.
0: Yeah.
2: So he's definitely on the downside. But I don't even know her age. Can she even have kids anymore?
0: No, she's only, I think she's only like 30, if that.
2: Really?
0: Yeah, I'm going to have to look that up. I don't think that she's over 32. Let me hang on a second.
2: She's got a little window open yet.
0: Yeah, hang on a second here. Oh wow, she's 36. Okay. I thought she was younger than that. All right.
2: Yeah, that window is closing quick.
0: All right, well, she's gonna be 37 in December. So yeah. She got a few more years.
2: You see the gal he was dating for a while before her?
0: Oh yeah.
2: Yeah, she was hot.
0: Yeah, I agreed. Wholeheartedly agreed, yes.
2: She didn't have the net worth of Taylor Swift.
0: No. Like I said, and thanks for the call, her bank account dwarfs Travis Kelce's bank account. And Travis Kelce's bank account is pretty damn impressive. You're on the Ron Podesta show. What's going on?
3: Hey, Ron, you think it's going to snow tomorrow? Hey, how you keeping cool these days?
0: I'll tell you what, I got a better chance at dating a supermodel than having it snow tomorrow. So there's that.
3: Yeah, I miss those days in January, February, when it was, 10 below or something?
0: Yeah, no thanks. I don't know. I think I'd rather have this than 10 below.
3: Really?
0: Yeah, I think I'd rather have this than 10 below.
3: Well, there's to each his own, I guess. Everybody's different on that fact. But, hey, speaking of LeBron, who is in the record books, who's the longest playing basketball player besides him?
0: Oh, boy. Well, Kareem, I think Kareem was 21, 22 years.
3: Yeah. I mean, how old was he? I mean, LeBron,
0: he was in his 40s.
3: Yeah. So he holds the record, you think? Huh?
0: I'm gonna have to look that up. I want to say that Kareem is one of them, but I think LeBron is. He now holds the record for the longest career in the NBA. He's played 23 seasons. Vince Carter played 22 seasons. I know that Kareem played 21. So LeBron is LeBron's at number one. Yeah.
3: Well, it's going to be interesting to see how long he stays in there and keeps going like the Energizer Bunny.
0: Well, I mean, he averaged 21 points, 6 rebounds, and 7 assists last year. That's not bad for someone who's 41 years of age.
3: I got to find out what vitamins he's taking or what diet he's on.
0: Yeah, no kidding.
3: Must it be one of those super steaks every night or something?
0: Well, he keeps himself in tremendous shape. I know that.
3: I guess so. Hey, by the way, I know you've traveled a lot over the years.
0: Yeah.
3: And drove a lot. I was wondering how you handle road rage with crazy drivers.
0: When I was younger, I messed with them. Now I don't do that because you don't know if that person has a weapon on them in the car. I mean, you never know if somebody's going to pull out a gun and be stupid. And road rage is, it's unfortunate. So the younger me would have probably messed with them and gotten them flustered as all get out and then driven away. But now I just steer clear of anyone. And if someone cuts me off or does something depending on the mood I'm in, it'll depend on my next the next thing that I do. I mean, if it's dark out, I might hit the high beams for a little bit, or I just back away.
3: Well, most people's weapon is the middle finger, I guess.
0: Well, yeah, that too. And Lord knows I've done that plenty of times. So.
3: Yeah. But, do you follow the speed limits generally?
0: What are you, a cop?
3: No, I'm just trying to get a handle on. Are you one of the people out there who likes to go 10 miles over?
0: I will. It depends on my urgency to get somewhere. If I'm late, I'll go over the speed limit. But I don't want to. It's not going to be an outrageously go over the speed limit. I've learned in my. Part of growing old means you've learned a lot of lessons. If the speed limit is 70, you could probably go 74 or 75, and a state highway patrolman isn't going to bother you. If you're going with the traffic, they're not going to bother you. But if you're passing people left and right, well, hell, you might as well just have a sign: A, you're stupid. And B, somebody pull me over and give me a ticket.
3: Well, maybe it's just me when I'm on the road, but I see a lot of drivers with a death wish.
0: Well, yeah, especially if they've got their cell phone in their hands or if they're not paying attention to what's going on the road.
3: Well, I mean, did you ever come across these cyclists, motorcycle guys, who like to stay ahead of everybody and weave in and out of traffic?
0: Oh yeah, you got to respect the laws, and you can weave in and out of traffic because you have a tiny little thing that you're riding, but just remember, if you get a little too close and someone bumps you, you're going to be skidding quite the distance on that asphalt that I don't think anyone wants.
3: Have you ever seen a bad accident?
0: Oh God, yeah. Oh, I have come across multiple accidents where people have died, and where I was 2 minutes from that happening. When I was in minor league baseball, and I'm surprised that this hasn't happened more often, we got into an accident on I-40. It was a rainy night, and our bus driver saw a pickup truck and a car got together and started skidding sideways, and there was no way he could stop the bus. So he got his bus, and he split the two of them, got the bus and went inside the where the car and the truck made a V. The bus driver filled that V, and he hit both of them where they spun around, and everyone was fine. Everyone lived.
3: Well, what do you think? Some good advice or answer to people who, what is it that they don't want to drive safely, or I don't know.
0: I think there's too many things that are that in today's car. There's too many things that can get your attention. Whether you're fooling around with the radio, whether you're fooling around with your smartphone, I'm just as guilty as anyone else at times when I pull my cell phone out while driving. It's terrible, and I know it is. I don't do it as much as I used to anymore, and I probably shouldn't do it at all.
3: Well, I believe the mentality of some drivers, they think they're in the Daytona 500 and they have to be in the lead at all.
0: You just gotta, go the flow with the traffic. You don't have to race anybody to get from point A to point B. Just be careful.
3: I see that so often. People race from light to light, even though if the light is only half a mile.
0: Yeah, I don't get that. Especially if you're going up on someone that has a really nice car, and you want to do a drag race, which I just think is weird. If you want to drag race with someone, then rent out the speedway down in Salem that has a quarter mile, and you can have a drag race there. I don't know. Hey, thanks for the call. I appreciate it. Not that I would know. I've never had a sports car in my life, but that's weird. You get someone that revs up their engine in the middle of a red line. What are you doing, dude? What, you want to race? I mean, what kind of an idiot are you? This is a road here. What happens if somebody, slams on the brakes and you're racing some stupid ass down the road? Somebody in front of you slams on the brakes and then you're going about whatever and slam into the back of that person. Congratulations. You either have killed yourself or done some serious damage to that person that was in front of you. And what's the point? I don't get that at all. All right, back in a bit. Stick around. It's the Ron Podesta Show on the Talk of Akron, WNIR 100 FM.
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0: Your poll question for tonight: what are you doing to stay cool during this heat wave? Are you taking long cold showers, staying inside? Are you doing lots of swimming, or perhaps air conditioning? Lots of AC. Right now, 59% of you are saying air conditioning. Lots of AC. 28% of you are saying you're staying inside. And then you've got 6% lots of swimming and 6% lots of cold showers. It's 9 o'clock. 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
8: From ABC News, I'm Dave Packer. Millions watching today as a daredevil couple scaled the mast of the Empire State Building, then came down to a platform and proposed. Now, says ABC's Aaron Katursky, they're facing a long list of charges.
9: Two masked daredevils scaled the very tip of the Empire State Building, nearly 1,500 feet in the air. The man and woman dressed in black and wearing masks casually balanced at the top of that antenna. No tethers, no net, just a gusty wind and a dizzying drop. Police identifying that couple as Angela Nikolaou and Ivan Kuznetsov, Russian nationals who documented the whole thing. Specially trained officers with helmets and harnesses meeting the couple on their descent and taking them into custody.
8: They picked a hot day to climb that building. A heat dome from the Midwest to the East Coast. It's going to make for a scorching fourth on the nation's 250th birthday. 16 children from 18 months to 18 years old have been rescued from a small home in Hamden, Ohio. Authorities say they were found living in deplorable conditions. Ohio's Attorney General Andy Wilson calling it pure evil.
10: I think if they would have waited another 24 hours, there was a very high probability that we'd be dealing with a death or multiple deaths.
8: Four people are facing multiple felony charges for child endangerment. U.S. egg producers settling with the Justice Department, the DOJ, and 17 states say the egg companies were colluding to inflate prices.
11: Under the settlements, none of the companies admitted wrongdoing, but they will be paying in cash and eggs. A combined $3.3 million will be distributed to the states, and the producers will donate 53 million eggs to food banks and nonprofits. Some critics say this is not enough. Americans paid record prices while these companies profited, and a judge still needs to approve the agreements.
8: ABC's Rebecca Jarvis. The National Hurricane Center says Tropical Storm Douglas has formed today in the Pacific Ocean, but there's no threat to land. You're listening to ABC News.
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8: The Trump administration is suing California and Virginia over new state laws that restrict the sale of semi-automatic firearms. New York City is ready for a weekend of America's 250 events that includes tall ships, Navy vessels, and the Macy's 4th of July fireworks. That's on top of the World Cup and whatever's happening at Madison Square Garden. NYPD Commissioner Jessica Tisch says thousands of officers will be deployed.
14: There are no known specific or credible threats to this year's celebrations. Our intelligence division, our joint terrorism task force, and our counterterrorism teams continue to monitor every possible lead, both domestic and international, in real time.
8: Tisch says the NYPD will also have a detail at MSG, but didn't go into specifics. If you don't know the name, you certainly know his music.
15: For nearly 50 years, Victor Willis had been performing with the Village People, usually dressed as a motorcycle cop, but sometimes as a naval officer. He and the band are a favorite of President Trump, performing here on Inauguration Eve 2025, with Trump dancing on stage. The Village People posted this morning that Willis died Tuesday of what the band called a short but aggressive illness. He was 74. Jim Ryan, ABC News.
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8: Canada is set to compete in the Eurovision Song Contest for the first time next year. It's the first new country to enter Eurovision since Australia in 2015. Eurovision's next stop is Bulgaria in May 2027. Dave Packer, ABC News.
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0: It is the final hour of a Wednesday get-together we call the Ron Potesta Show on the Talk of Akron, WNIR 100 FM. Programming note, Friday and Saturday, I'm filling in for Golic. 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So I'm filling in for Golic Friday and Saturday, 3 to 7 on Friday, noon to 4 on Saturday. So you will not be hearing me do my regular show on the Friday night or Saturday afternoon into the early Saturday evening hours. So do remember that, 3 to 7 on Friday and noon to 4 on Saturday as I fill in for Bob Golic on this 4th of July weekend. Poll question for tonight, what are you doing to stay cool during this heat wave? So far, 59% of you are saying air conditioning, lots of air conditioning. 28% of you are saying that you're staying inside. 6% of you are saying, I'm going to take a long, cold shower. And 6% of you are saying, I'm gonna hit the pool. I'm gonna go do some swimming. Cast your vote now. Go to the website, WNIR.com. Let's get to the phones at 330-673-1234. You're on the Ron Potesta Show. What's going on?
20: Is that me?
0: Yeah, that's you. What's up?
20: I hit a home run once.
0: Yeah, there you go.
20: It was in Moodle Lake.
0: Now, were there any errors involved?
20: Yeah.
0: Okay. All right.
20: My father died when I was 6, so I didn't have much of a father figure.
0: I'm sorry to hear that.
20: Well, that's the worst of it. And then my mom remarried again when I was 13.
0: Yeah.
20: She died when I was 16.
0: Oh, Lord.
20: Yeah. So, but anyhow, there was a backboard that had advertisements, metal signs, you know?
0: Yeah.
20: When the coach used to throw the ball, I used to hit that thing, and bam, I never hit the ball over with, but I hit that ball into the signs all the time. And once I hit a line drive across the shortstop. Of course, we're little kids. And then I ran the second, and then it overthrew the ball. And then I ran the third, and overthrew the ball. And then I ran the home plate, and I got in. So that was kind of cool.
0: Oh, there you go.
20: And all the guys came out to me and greeted me, you know, like almost picked me up because I got a home run.
0: Nice. Yeah, that's pretty cool when the team comes out of the dugout and they're you know, congratulating you on getting a home run. Absolutely.
20: Yeah, I was, 8, 10 years old. I don't know. But you'll never forget something like that.
0: No doubt.
20: You know that guy that in the World Cup got the red card?
0: Which game?
20: I don't know. Some guy got a red card. I heard what he said.
0: Uh-oh.
20: He was saying, he told the other guy, you're a bing.
0: Uh-huh.
20: And the other guy said, well, you're a bing.
0: Yeah, that'll do it.
20: And then the coach, and then the referee came over and said, you're a bing.
0: By the way, speaking of soccer, the United States with a 1-0 halftime lead on what the hell's the name of the team? Bosnia Herzegovina. The United States one half away from getting into the round of 16.
20: Okay, now I want to be serious. The Lisa Cook thing with the U.S. Supreme Court.
0: Yeah.
20: I'm a Trump fan, and this decision 4-3 pisses me off because whether she was guilty or not, I don't understand how the U.S. Supreme Court judges can rule on something and still be wrong. You know what I mean?
0: Yeah,
20: there's the only government officials that can't be taken to court for doing something wrong and making a decision. What is it if they made a decision and found out later that there was another decision made in a court of law and that shows precedent? So, which shows you the system is screwed up because they're not making the right decision based on law. They're basing their decisions on their own personal preference. You understand what I mean?
0: Mm-hmm.
20: So what do? Sit back and watch how screwed up this government is, right?
0: Well, I mean, the Supreme Court is there to make decisions, and, you know, a lot of people, we had this poll up last night, the majority of people not pleased with how the Supreme Court did this time around. I want to say close to half of the people that answered the poll question said that they got an F, that they didn't appreciate the stuff that the Supreme Court did this time around.
20: Yeah. So she bought this house, the second house. First she says it's a second residence, and then she says it's a vacation house. And this is way back in August. How come they can't, is she guilty or innocent? And that they have enough time to figure out if she was guilty or innocent. So what's going on here?
0: Don't know. No clue.
20: Yeah. So what's your poll question?
0: Poll question tonight is, what are you doing to stay cool during this heat wave? Are you taking long, cold showers, staying inside, lots of swimming, or air conditioning, lots of AC?
20: Well, I put in my window air conditioner in my living room, so
0: there you go.
20: I'm a single person, and that keeps the house. I turn it off during the day because I have a ceiling fan, and that keeps me cool if I'm watching TV or something.
0: There you go.
20: I went out today mowing the lawn. Oh, I said, what am I doing this for? You know?
0: Yeah, it's. I was outside for, I want to say, 10 minutes because I had to put some. I had to put some coolant in my car, and by the time I was done, I might have been outside 10 minutes. I got inside and I was sweating up a storm. I didn't get it.
20: I heard in France there's like 40 people dying a day there.
0: Yeah. Their heat wave is no joke over there.
20: And they're the type of people. Let me correct myself here. It's a type of region, especially like England and Germany, where it's always been mild all the time. But all of a sudden now it's hot.
0: Well, they also don't have air conditioning over there.
20: Exactly.
0: Yeah.
20: You know. So, but you got to have air conditioning. I don't care if you live in the North Pole. I want to have my air conditioning in my car. You know?
0: I appreciate the call, man.
20: Take care.
0: All right, be good. 330-673-1234. Yesterday, the Supreme Court ditched one of the remaining checks on money in politics. A 6-3 decision in which the Supreme Court then said that parties can spend whatever they want in terms of candidates. campaign spending rule aimed at preventing wealthy donors from bypassing limits on what they can give federal candidates by funneling money through political parties. That was passed in 1974 as part of Congress's response to the Watergate scandal, and it was upheld by the Supreme Court in 2001. However, yesterday the Supreme Court did away with that. So the now campaign spending rule, it's been scrapped. So let the money flow. I don't think that this is a good thing. I'd like to float out an idea, if you will. And I don't know, obviously, if this could work. But, you know, let's say that we'll take the governor's race. We'll take the governor's race. Dr. Acton and Vivek Ramaswamy. And I'm sure that both parties are going to get involved. They're going to give both Dr. Acton and Vivek Ramaswamy all the money in the world. I mean, they're going to give them as much money as they can have to get themselves all of the commercials and all of the stuff needed in order to get a victory in the state of Ohio. All right, so what happens once the election has been decided? What becomes of that money that the loser, the amount of money that they've accumulated, what is to come of that money if you're on the losing end of this? And I don't know, maybe this is the good way of making a wrong decision right. Maybe the loser who has money left over, let's say that person says, well, I want this money to go to a certain charity, or I want this money to go to whatever. And that's where they send the money. I mean, I'm thinking off the top of my head right now. I don't like the idea of both parties getting into a financial pissing contest to determine which party is going to spend more for their candidate in a tightly contested race. I mean, forget about the governors. Let's go to the senators' race. I think the senators' race is going to be as tight as the governor's race. I think that's going to be a fascinating race. And I can see the Republican Party and the Democrat Party, especially in the Senate race, because Ohio, the race in Maine, the race in Georgia, the battleground states that are going to ultimately determine which party gets the nod, which party has control of the United States Senate. Right now it's in the Republicans' hands, and the Republicans obviously would love to keep it in their hands. I can imagine that the national Republican and National Democrat Party, they're going to give a lot of money. They're going to give a ton of money to both the candidates. And I don't know. I like the campaign spending rule. I liked a cap on that stuff. And now that the Supreme Court said, yeah, we're scrapping the cap. A lot of money is going to be wasted. And that's me being kind. All right, let's get to the phones. Let's go to the 800 number. You're on the Ron Podesta Show. What's going on? Uh-oh. There we go. You're on the Ron Podesta Show. What's going on?
1: Yep, I'm turned on.
0: Yeah, there you go. Now I'm turned on. What's up?
1: Hey, how you doing?
0: I'm good.
1: You know that comment you made about the elections and everything?
0: Yeah.
1: That money should go back to the Treasury from which it came.
0: Yeah, yeah, absolutely.
1: Back to the Treasury Department and let the Treasury Department dispense that money as they see fit. Because these guys are getting that money from the Treasury Department.
0: I'll go along with that. Go along with that.
1: Like, you know, the House wins or lose, and the House gets some money. You know, you win or lose, the House gets some money.
0: Yeah, I'll go along with that.
1: And that's where that money should go, all of it.
0: Yep.
1: And for each campaign. And I'm in favor of the pass the Voting Rights Identity Law.
0: Mm-hmm.
1: What is that called? Freedom Act?
0: Mm-hmm.
1: And I hope these guys pass that law because there's a lot of bad stuff going on because there's no verification.
0: Yeah, it's interesting. You've got like 38 states that require an ID when you get to the polls. And, you know, Ohio's one of them. Now, I guess in November, we're going to be voting for what we see as a law right now. We're going to be voting whether to put it into the state constitution, which I'm actually in favor of that because I do believe you should be able to show an ID before you vote. Even though you're registered to vote using an ID, you should be showing your ID when you vote. I don't understand the 12 states that don't have this rule. One of those states is a border state next to us, the Commonwealth of PA. You don't need an ID to vote in the Commonwealth of Pennsylvania. I don't get that.
1: Yeah, there's another thing about Pennsylvania. They just lost to Giant Eagle, which was
0: Giant Eagle got bought out today by Kroger. It's not going to go into effect until 2027, but from what I understand, Giant Eagle was $400 million in debt, which is a big reason why Kroger bought them out. They bought their debt out and then paid like $1.25 billion for the operation. So $1.65, including bailing Giant Eagle out of debt. So Kroger is going to be the grocery store, and I guess it doesn't go into effect until 2027. And there's no word yet on whether Giant Eagle is going to stay Giant Eagle or if everything is going to get switched over to Kroger.
1: I think they said it was going to be according to locations, if there were similar Kroger stores,
0: yeah,
1: then they will just stay Giant Eagle.
0: Gotcha.
1: And
0: that makes sense.
1: I remember when they chased Rennie Riegels and all the other people out of here. I'm in Canton, so we had all of the guys from Cleveland back in the old days.
0: Yeah,
1: probably know who they were.
0: Yeah.
1: So Giant Eagle came in and chased all those guys out of here, and then they gave them a no-compete clause, and that just so then we were stuck with Giant Eagle.
0: Yeah, and when I was a kid growing up, Kroger was huge, and then it went to the southern part of the state, and when I moved to Jackson, Tennessee. They had a Kroger over there. So, I'm surprised that I was stunned when I saw that, the Giant Eagle was, that much in debt.
1: In debt, yeah. They really had no competition here until Myers came.
0: Yeah. That's been a big thing. Around these parts, and certainly Myers in the Youngstown area.
1: Yeah, Myers did it. They did a captive audience kind of situation.
0: Yeah.
1: Where they built the stores around the community.
0: Yeah.
1: They actually built the community around the stores.
0: Yeah. No, and I got it. I got and saw Myers and I saw Menards when I was living in upstate Illinois. When I was living in actually downstate, I beg your pardon. I was living in the state capital, Springfield, Illinois, and that's when I first saw Menards and Myers, and I was like, dang. I'd love to have this stuff back in Ohio, and sure enough, they moved east, and now that both of them are all over northeastern Ohio.
1: Well, we'll see what this Bucky's does.
0: Yeah, we'll see. We'll see.
1: We'll see.
0: I appreciate it, man. I'd say it 330-673-1234. It is hot outside. This just in. We have a heat excessive advisory, or a warning, my bad. An extreme heat warning until Friday night at 8 p.m. We'll get into the horrendous forecast. If you love hot weather, well, you're in your glory. Poll question for tonight, what are you doing to stay cool during this heat wave? Are you taking long, cold showers? Are you staying inside? Are you doing lots of swimming or perhaps air conditioning? Lots of air conditioning. Cast your vote now. 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We're back in a bit. Stick around.
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0: Here's your weather forecast. It'll be clear and warm tonight. We'll get down to 73 degrees. Tomorrow, sunny, hot, and humid. We'll have a high around 95. Tomorrow night, a few clouds, and the low is only going to be 75. Oh, my God. It's going to be warm tomorrow night. Then on Friday, sunny, hot, humid. We'll have a high of 93. It is currently 84 degrees. And again, we're under an extreme heat warning until 8 p.m. on Friday night. But at 9:28 p.m. on Wednesday, July the 1st, it is 84 degrees. Damn, I feel like I'm in Arizona. I mean, that's just crazy. All right, 330-673-1234. That's the number to call. Toll-free outside of Akron, 1-800-669-4100. Let's get to the phones. You are on the Ron Potesta Show. What's going on?
22: Hey, man.
0: Hey, what up, man?
22: Well, I was on the phone last night, but then I got home with my food, and you hadn't got to me yet. I'll call him tomorrow.
0: All righty.
22: So, you were talking about that transgender stuff last night?
0: Yeah.
22: Okay. I saw something and I thought of the whole thing. Okay? It's Dennis the Menace with his dad, right? Dennis says, can I have a cigarette? No, you're five. Can I have a beer? No, you're five. Can I drive a car? No, you're five. Can I take hormones and change my sex? Sure, you know best.
0: Sad but true.
22: I thought that was rather funny, you know?
0: Yeah.
22: But sad. It's sad with our culture. So what do you think about that woman Chevalier there in New York. You know much about her?
0: Not really. Hang on a second. Let me bone up on some.
22: Her statement the other day was, you know, her name is Dariella, Avila Chevalier. Abolish prisons, abolish ICE, abolish borders, defund the police, and all deportations are wrong, including for violent criminals. The United States is an effing disgrace. And one time I had forgotten napkins, so I just wiped my hand on the American flag behind me.
0: Mm-hmm.
22: And these people voted for her to go to the House.
0: She still has to beat the Republican in November.
22: Right, but she's from a blue area.
0: Oh yeah, no, I absolutely. You are correct in that.
22: A good chance we're going to have that numbnut in there. These people don't belong. I don't understand how people can be so foolish to vote for people that espouse that.
0: Unfortunately, there are some pockets of this country in which the socialist far left is prevalent. I mean, take a look in Colorado, where a socialist upset a 15-term congressman out in the Denver area. Now, having said that, we've all sat back and said, what about term limits? We should be policing those that have spent all kinds of time in the House and Senate and vote against them. Well, that's what the people in the Denver district did. Now, does this person ultimately win sending another socialist to Washington? I don't know. We'll see.
22: In fact, my class tonight at church, believe it or not, is we went over what is the difference between socialism and capitalism. Normally, I read out of the Bible and do that. But tonight, especially in lieu of that, I asked the class, what is the difference? And I was shocked at how many people couldn't tell the difference. They knew that one was supposedly better than the other, but they couldn't have told me why. You know?
0: Yeah.
22: So it was quite interesting. So we had the whole class, hour and a half discussion about it and how all that, you know, what that works out to be. You know, so I was interested in that. Hey, what is your poll question tonight? I didn't get a chance.
0: The poll question is, what are you doing to stay cool during this heat wave? Are you taking long cold showers, staying inside, lots of swimming, or air conditioning, lots of AC?
22: Oh, yeah. Well, every automobile that I have has air conditioning.
0: Yeah.
22: Like the one I'm in right now.
0: Yep.
22: We set our air conditioning to 72, and so it's sitting at 72 at home, and it runs. You know, years ago, we went ahead and we got the heat mirror type windows in our house, and the R value is 9.6 on our windows. Our windows are actually more R value than my wall. So we don't run a lot of air conditioning. You know what I mean?
0: Yeah.
22: It'll stay cold for a long time, so it cycles on and cycles off, but we just keep it cool. I got a buddy of mine down in Florida. I was talking to him today, and he's got a 175-pound Rottie, you know. And the Rottweiler, when he's done walking, it was 90-some degrees in Florida. When he's done, he kind of goes rough, rough, and then he walks into the bathroom, jumps into the tub, and looks at my buddy Mark. Okay, turn on the cold water. You know, the dog just stands there with the cold water.
0: Oh yeah, Yeah. Well, listen. I mean, if the guy had a pool, I'm sure that the dog would have ran to the pool and jumped in.
22: Oh yeah, yeah, yeah. In fact, this dog's really smart. It knew that it had a, you know, it was getting kind of sick, and you know, it was going to end up with dysentery. The dog ran to the bathroom, jumped into the tub, and then went to the bathroom.
0: There you go.
22: So it knew, you know, Mark wouldn't want this on the floor. I think I'm going to go in there. So Mark was like, wow, what a smart dog.
0: Yeah, there you go.
22: You know, that was pretty cool. What else was I going to ask you? Oh, did you hear about the parishioner that was in the nursing home?
0: No.
22: And, yeah, the parishioner in the nursing home. And he's sitting there with another parishioner, and they were sitting there talking about life and family and all the years that they, you know, had done life together. And while this is going on, the guy who was visiting had eaten some of the peanuts that were in the bowl right next to his bed. And before you know, an hour and a half later, he ate all the peanuts in this bowl. And he got up to say, well, you know, I'll see you again soon. And he said, and by the way, I'm sorry I ate all your peanuts. I'll just go ahead and bring you a new bag next time I'm here. And he goes, oh, don't worry about it. I sucked all the chocolate off of them anyway.
0: Oh, that's wrong. That's wrong on so many levels.
22: No. Did you hear in the 1600s? That the Dutch were losing their jobs to these people they called scab, who were ready and willing to work for less money. And so they said, well, if we're not working, you're not working. So they took their shoes off, and they took their shoes and threw them into the gears of the machinery and walked out. Well, remember, their shoes were made of wood in the 1600s.
0: Yeah.
22: All this wood jammed into there, and it took them, you know, a month to get that thing out, you know, undone. Well, their shoes are called sabots, and we know today sabotage.
0: Oh, okay. Very nice.
22: People don't know. I'm always trying to bring some history into things, and thought you might find that of interest.
0: Interesting. All right. All right, brother.
22: Well, hey, I will call you yet tomorrow.
0: All righty.
22: I'll see if I can practice my wisdom again.
0: All right. Appreciate it.
22: All right, man.
0: Be good. All right. 72-minute, the U.S. continuing the lead, Bosnia-Herzegovina, 1-0. This is the knockout stage of the World Cup. If you lose, you're done. If the United States wins, they would then move on and go to the Sweet 16, where they would ultimately play Belgium, who won today. So they're in the 69th minute. Let me try that again. They're in the 72nd minute, which means they got 18 minutes in injury time left in the soccer game. The United States leading 1-0. So there you go. You're on the Ron Potesta Show. What's going on?
3: Me.
0: Okay. people are weird. All right, 330-673-1234. That would be the number to call. Guardians won earlier today. They salvaged the final game of their series, knocking off Texas 9-4, gained a game on the White Sox that got drilled by Baltimore today. So that's always good. Pirates are losing to the Phillies 8-6. Paul Skeens got roughed up again. I don't know what the hell's going on with him. 3.62 ERA. This is his third year in Major League Baseball. First 2 years he had an ERA below 2. This year he's at 3.62. I think the combination of him pitching in the World Baseball Classic and obviously his arm is tired. I don't think there's any structure that's wrong with him. I just think that his arm is tired. Yeah, the best thing that could happen is that he doesn't go to the All-Star game. I think it would be the best thing that can ever happen to him. Don't even go to the All-Star game. Well, first of all, you don't deserve to be in the All-Star game. You're not pitching like an All-Star, so unless unless Paul Skeens picks it up, you're not going to the All-Star game, nor should you. 4 innings tonight, 8 runs, 7 earned, 6 hits, 2 walks, 5 punch-outs, gave up 2 home runs. Just too much of the plate. His pitches are right down the middle.

living in horrific conditions and confined to just one room over much of the past 4 years. Can you imagine 16 kids being confined to one room? What the hell is wrong with these parents and grandparents? Investigators say some of the children discovered yesterday were unable to speak. The children's parents and two grandparents are now charged with felony child endangerment. Officials say that this was not a case of human trafficking and involved one family. The four adults, the two parents and two grandparents, facing charges appeared in court today where a judge entered not guilty pleas on their behalf. Authorities said that they found the children while carrying out a search warrant for a completely unrelated investigation. Can you imagine that? You're carrying out a search warrant for something completely different, and then all of a sudden you're seeing that these 16 kids have been confined to one room over much of the past 4 years, and some of them are unable to speak. By the way, Hamden, Ohio, is southeast of Columbus. I would consider it to be Appalachia. So there you go. That unbelievable, absolutely unbelievable. We made mention earlier. Taylor Swift, Travis Kelce, they're going to have their wedding on Friday at Madison Square Garden. It's going to be on Friday night. Now I wish the kids well. I hope they do well. That's really nice of them. You know, I don't know if it's nice of them to screw up traffic on Friday night, but whatever. I mean, you know, that's you want to get married in Madison Square Garden. You got all kinds of money. Well, all right, have at it. Go ahead. 4th of July in the greater Akron area. You've got the Akron All-American Burger and Barbecue Festival. Going on July the 2nd through the 4th, 11 a.m. to 11 p.m. daily. The admission is free. The official city fireworks are going to be at 9:45 on Saturday night, July the 4th at Lock 3. July the 3rd, for you folks in Cuyahoga Falls, Brunswick, Hiram, Hudson, Maslin, Medina, and Wadsworth. Well, let's see. We've got Cuyahoga Falls. You've got the 2026 Blossom Music Festival, America at 250. That's going to be at 8 p.m. on July the 3rd. The Cleveland Orchestra on a tribute to the breadth and brilliance of American music. Tickets are anywhere from $24 to $94. Brunswick, July the 3rd, fireworks at 9 p.m., time listed as approximate. Fireworks will start at dusk over in Brunswick High School at the complex. If it rains, the rain date is going to be July the 11th. Why they wouldn't do it on July the 4th, I don't know. Hiram, July the 3rd, 8 p.m., have a community gathering at the Charles A. Henry Field at Malmesur Stadium. 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Hudson, July the 3rd, lighting our legacy festival and Independence Day fireworks at Barlow Farm Park. 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

0: 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And their rain date is going to be July the 6th. 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In Alliance over at Silver Park on South Union Avenue, there'll be a festival from 5 until 9 o'clock. 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That'll travel down Kent Road starting at 10 a.m. at the Stowe Community Shopping Plaza parking lot and ending just past Holy Family Church. Over in Valley City, Independence Day Parade steps off at 11 a.m. from the depot and travels to Millstream Park. Afternoon activities, Millstream Park's going to host a car show, food trucks, ice cream, a special patriotic ceremony, and a dedication of a new frog sculpture from noon until the evening. Fireworks at dusk. You'll have a DJ and a beer tent. And finally, in Worcester, Farmers Market, 8 a.m. to noon on the downtown square. 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Food trucks, bouncy house, and some music. And the Ohio Light Opera Pops concert at the downtown pavilion from 6 until 8 p.m. And then a fireworks show at 10 p.m. You know, I miss the days. I grew up halfway between Latonia and a really, really small town in southern Mahoning County, Washingtonville. That's where my father's drugstore was. And at the Washingtonville VFW, they had the fireworks at night, but during the day, you had the horseshoe contest, the pitching, horseshoe pitching contest, and you had a demolition derby. And they kept the mosh pit all muddy. They had the demolition derby, and the beer was a-flowing. Oh, dear God, were there a lot of drunk people there. You're on the Ron Potesta Show. What's going on?
1: You grew up in a liberal town.
0: You grew up sucking on disgusting ice cream. I grew up in a liberal town. It was about as conservative as you can get, you dumbass. All right, 330-673-1234. We're back in a bit. It's the Ron Potesta Show on the Talk of Akron, WNIR 100 FM.
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0: Your poll question for tonight, what are you doing to stay cool during this heat wave? Well, 61% of you are saying air conditioning, lots of air conditioning. 27% of you are saying, yeah, I'm staying inside. 7% of you are doing lots of swimming, and 5% of you are taking long, cold showers. I hate to say it, but the heat warning is all the way through Friday. Kind of thought that was going to happen. The heat warning, extreme heat warning, now until 8 p.m. on Friday. It is 83 degrees at 9:52 in the evening. There is something seriously wrong with that. By the way, the United States have just added another goal, and they now lead Bosnia-Herzegovina 2-0, and it's looking more and more like the United States will be playing Belgium in the Sweet 16 of the World Cup. Where is this game being played tonight? I'm not sure where this game is being played tonight. Good for the United States, though. They finally look like they're going to be having a decent soccer team. Get to the Sweet 16 and play Belgium. That's going to be, early next week, I guess. We'll see what happens there. All right, let's get back to the phone lines. You're on the Ron Potesta Show. What's going on?
1: Oh, this is the boogeyman. The boogeyman here.
0: Oh, the boogeyman. How you doing, Mr. Boogeyman? Are you eating your boogers, boogeyman? Oh, lordy. Lordy, lordy, lordy. Yeah, it must be a full moon out there tonight. All the knuckleheads are out and about. What was the fireworks laws? Here we go. We gotta go through these again because this is hilarious just reading it. America's 250th birthday is about to be celebrated with a bang. Indeed it is. Did you know that it is only acceptable in the state of Ohio to be shooting off said fireworks July 3rd, 4th, and 5th? And that would be this year, Friday, Saturday, and Sunday, immediately before and after July 4. The next time you can shoot off fireworks, the Labor Day weekend, first Monday of September, the Saturday and Sunday immediately preceding that Monday. So Saturday, Sunday, and Monday, Labor Day weekend, you can shoot your fireworks. New Year's Eve, fireworks are legal in Ohio New Year's Eve from 4 until 11:59 p.m. And then New Year's morning, New Year's Day, midnight to 1 a.m. And New Year's afternoon / evening from 4 until 11 p.m. It is also legal in the state of Ohio to shoot off fireworks the day of the following holidays: Chinese New Year, Cinco de Mayo, which is May the 5th for those that are Spanish illiterate, and Memorial Day weekend, the Saturday and Sunday before Monday. That Saturday, Sunday, and Monday, Memorial Day weekend, you can shoot off fireworks in the state of Ohio. June 19th, it is legal to shoot off fireworks in the state of Ohio. And we made mention July 3rd, July 4th, and July 5th. Residents are allowed to discharge 1.4G consumer-grade fireworks. Those are Class C fireworks. The fireworks have to be purchased in the state from a licensed fireworks sales location. The American Pyrotechnics Association say the Class C fireworks have 50 milligrams of explosives in them and are about the size of half an aspirin tablet. Ohio residents are not allowed to purchase or discharge 1.3G display grade fireworks or display fireworks that are shot off by licensed officials at large community fireworks shows. So-called cherry bombs, M-80s, M-100s, and the silver salutes, they're also banned and illegal in the state. Having said that, you can bet your bottom dollar M-80s, cherry bombs, and all that stuff will be shot off. Come on, seriously, they're going to be shot off. You and I both know that. They're now in penalty minutes. The United States with a 2-0 lead. Looks like they're going to be winning the first knockout round. And they will face Belgium probably early next week. All right, let's get back at it. You're on the...
7: You don't have any callers because you're too liberal.
0: Yeah, okay. You don't have any calls. You don't have any calls. Check my ratings, dumbass. I got good ratings. So everyone, enjoy your 4th. Have a great time. We're back here tomorrow. 7 to 10. And then I'm going to be filling in for Golic on Friday and Saturday. Friday I'll be on from 3 to 7. And then Saturday we'll be on from noon to 4. So Golic's going to take the 4th of July weekend off. We'll fill in for him and have some fun. The best part of it is I'm going to be home in time to see some fireworks. That'll be good. That'll be lots of fun. So we'll have probably lots and lots and lots of stuff to talk about tomorrow. New York City Mayor is going to be doing a speech, America 250 speech tomorrow. Apparently, Lord knows what he's going to say. I don't get it. I don't understand. I don't understand the fascination with the far left / socialists. Although I'll repeat what someone had sent to me. The younger people, you know, think about this for a second. They've spent their entire lives getting priced out of housing. They're buried in debt. They're watching the cost of everything explode while the wages crawl. And that's their experience with capitalism. So you can understand why some of the youngins might be intrigued by socialism. Though someone better tell these kids that socialism is not the way to go. It's been fun. We'll do it again tomorrow night, 7 to 10. America at Night coming up next. You're listening to The Talk of Akron, WNIR, Kent, Akron. Good night.
8: From ABC News, I'm Dave Packer. Desperate rescue attempts continue in Venezuela, where the death toll has reached nearly 2,300. ABC's James Longman is there.
9: Back-to-back earthquakes rocked Venezuela exactly 1 week ago. Under the staggering devastation, there are signs of life. This man desperately waving a hand from beneath the rubble. International rescue teams are now racing to free him. Another site, you can faintly hear the voice of a man trapped. Rescuers are keeping him alive by pouring Gatorade through a flexible straw.
8: 11 people said to be injured after a massive overnight Russian strike on Ukraine's capital city, Kyiv. Authorities in Ohio say it was the worst they've ever seen. 16 children found in squalor in one home in Vinton County, east of Cincinnati, all kept in a 12-by-12-foot room. Ohio Attorney General Andy Wilson.
10: It's going to take a lot of work to address the emotional harm and some of the issues that are going to result from this. But we need to make sure that those kids are surrounded and loved and supported by people who truly care for them.
8: Four people are facing multiple felony charges for child endangerment. Two people climbing to the top of the spire of the Empire State Building today where they proposed. Now they're facing a long list of charges. ABC's Aaron Katursky.
11: Police identifying that couple as Angela Nikolaou and Ivan Kuznetsov, Russian nationals who documented the whole thing. Specially trained officers with helmets and harnesses meeting the couple on their descent and taking them into custody. The couple has done this before, as seen in the 2024 Netflix documentary Skywalkers. A love story. Authorities are investigating how they reached the spire of the country's most iconic building. A stunning breach of security.
8: World Cup watch party in Carson, California, as the U.S. men's national team tonight look to make history. They're up 2-0 against Bosnia and Herzegovina. And if they win, it'll mark the first time the U.S. has moved on from the first knockout round since 2022.
12: Man, I love this place. I've been surfing here since I was a kid. Now, seeing my grandson out on the water, it means everything to me. Watching him and taking in the blue waves, the sea breeze, the blurry horizon.
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8: Second time in as many days, a mission to save a doomed space telescope was scrubbed.
14: It's an unprecedented mission to lift the Swift satellite into higher orbit before it falls back into Earth's atmosphere and burns up. A robot called Link is to be hurled into orbit to capture the Swift space camera, latch on, and gently raise its altitude by 100 miles. Officials at NASA are hoping the third time is a charm. They'll try again tomorrow to send Link on its way.
8: ABC's Jim Ryan. Sony says starting in January 2028, it'll stop making physical discs for PlayStation consoles, citing shifting trends in consumer preference. For those in California, free nectarines.
15: On a small orchard in Reedley, California, third-generation farmer Cesar Mora is calling on anybody who wants his nectarines to show up and pick what they want.
16: And I should be picking them right now, but I'm not.
15: Mora is being sued by a large agricultural company for allegedly breaking his contract with them and selling his nectarines to a competing company. He says he had to do it.
17: I was never able to get a return or make any money, really. I was farming at a cost.
15: He's been ordered to stop selling his nectarines, so now he's telling anybody who wants them to show up and take his crop before it goes bad. This week, thousands of people have shown up to pick nectarines. Alex Stone, ABC News.
8: The Motown Museum in Detroit is undergoing a $75 million expansion that's slated to open in 2027. It will include a theater, recording studio, and more. Dave Packer, ABC News.
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2: 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I host a morning show in Nashville, Tennessee, Super Talk 99.7 and WTN. 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We've got a lot to cover tonight. Again, really appreciate you being here. Could the Iran war spell doom for J.D. Vance and his presidential possibilities? I've got a great discussion coming up. Other stories that we're covering tonight on America at Night. Could Republicans learn a thing or two from Gavin Newsom? You heard that right. One conservative actually says yes. We'll get into that. And there's also a story that I really am interested in and concerned about. Maybe you're impacted by this. There's an epidemic across America these days. Parents are being abandoned and cut off by their adult children. We'll talk about why it's happening and how to reconnect. That is coming up in the second hour. A couple of other headlines real quick in New York. I don't know if you saw this. These two, I'm going to air quote this, these two influencers climbing the Empire State Building with a message for the American people. We'll get into that as well. Dwayne The Rock Johnson is getting bashed for what he is saying about politics. We're going to get into that. I was hoping the cancel culture in this country was dead, but the left is trying to keep it alive and kicking. So very busy night. And again, glad you're with us. Alexander Bolton is a senior Senate correspondent from TheHill.com. And Alexander, thank you very much for joining us here on America at Night. You wrote a great piece, and it's one that I really liked, about the possible pitfalls that J.D. Vance could have if this Iran deal really goes south. Now, the vice president, as everyone knows, has been negotiating with Iran and talking up the president's plans. But if it does go south, J.D.'s chances of winning the White House in 2028, if he runs, could be undermined. I'm a big J.D. Vance fan. I'm also a big Marco Rubio fan. If the talks, by the way, go well and Iran complies, then it could launch him into the White House. And so, Alexander, let me just ask you this off straight off the bat. Do you see this as an impossible task or a huge opportunity or both for J.D. Vance?
3: I see it more as an impossible task. You know, let's remember Joe Biden gave Kamala Harris the dubious title of border czar, back in the day. So,
2: yep.
3: You know, it's not unusual for presidents to give vice presidents, you know, thankless and almost impossible jobs. And that almost seems to be, you know, what the president's doing here. He's making J.D. Vance, I think, in some ways the fall guy for this deal. But the president very much needs to get out of this war. This war is a political disaster for him. And, you know, Vance is one of the most effective communicators in the administration. And Vance has a very good way of assuaging the concerns of some of Trump's biggest critics on Capitol Hill. So, I mean, that's really whom the president needs to sell this deal to. The American people, you know, they want this war to end. The biggest critics of this memorandum of understanding with Iran are primarily Republican members of Congress, like Ted Cruz, like Roger Wicker, like Tom Cotton. These are some big names in the Senate. And Vance is a guy who has a lot of credibility with them. But, you know, Trump is very blunt. I mean, you know, there isn't much of a filter. And when a reporter suggested a couple weeks ago that, you know, if the deal doesn't work out so well, I think it was Peter Ducey of Fox who said it, that J.D. Vance is going to get the blame. Trump certainly latched onto that. He said, yeah, if it works out, I'll get the credit. If it doesn't work out, J.D. will get the blame. And I spoke with John Cornyn, who's not a big Trump fan, but he's a senior member of the Intelligence Committee. And we asked him about that, about Trump's comments. And I think Cornyn astutely said, that's not a joke. Vance is going to get the blame for this. So I think it's very perilous for Vance. And according to my sources on Capitol Hill, the biggest concern is that we are giving a lot of money to Iran, tens of billions of dollars to Iran. Tom Cotton, the chairman of the Senate Intelligence Committee, He estimates that from export money alone, oil exports, Iran could be collecting $4.5 to $6 billion a month. This is a country that has not renounced its nuclear enrichment program. It's a country that has not renounced its ballistic missile program. It's a country that has not renounced its proxies, Hezbollah, Hamas, and also militants in Syria and Iraq. So that's why it's such a, I think, a difficult deal for Vance. But on the other hand, he's doing the president a tremendous favor here because this is a bad deal. He's selling it, but it's a political necessity because this war is really, I think, a political liability, not just for the president, but for the entire Republican Party.
2: Alexander Bolton, TheHill.com. And let me ask you, you know, when you brought up a great point, and it's one that I was going to make about when Biden made Kamala Harris the border czar, but then he proceeded to open the border and chaos ensued, and we're still dealing with the consequences there. Basically, it seemed like Biden set up Kamala Harris to fail. For President Trump, he puts J.D. Vance, and as I said, I'm a big J.D. Vance fan, but President Trump puts J.D. Vance really as the lead negotiator. But then it seems like with the president, every few days, and he got a lot of criticism for this, he's saying that the war is about to end. Iran is going to do this. Iran is going to do that. And if they don't, he's going to bomb the living you-know-what out of them. I mean, it goes on and on, putting J.D. Vance in an even more difficult position because literally as the vice president is sitting down to negotiate, Donald Trump is on Truth Social saying these things that just inflame the situation as well. So do you think that the president, I don't believe that he is purposely trying to set up J.D. Vance to fail, but I don't feel like the president is helping.
3: Well, the president is saying things that are undermining the negotiation from, you know, you could argue undermine the negotiation. For example, the president shortly, you know, after the memorandum of understanding was signed, said that we are going to, you know, basically bomb Iran if they don't, you know, back off their support of the proxies in southern Lebanon. And Iran pointed out that in itself was a violation of the memorandum of understanding. I believe paragraph one explicitly prohibits, you know, either side from making threats of force against the other. So Trump is, in one respect, undermining the memorandum of understanding while Vance is making this negotiation. But you could also look at it from the standpoint that it's a good cop, bad cop routine. You know, Vance is extending the olive branch and Trump is the so to speak, muscle, you know, threatening the consequences if Iran doesn't sign on. But, you know, I think the bigger picture here is that there is very deep skepticism in the Republican Party, among Democrats, too, on Capitol Hill, that Iran is going to agree to any deal. And I think that skepticism is broadly felt. And already we're seeing, you know, an outcome of this war that's just not favorable to the United States. Oman and Iran are putting together a toll or a fee structure for the Strait of Hormuz. They want to control traffic and impose fees. You know, that's a real strategic setback, not just for the United States, but for the entire, you know, free market world. And it doesn't seem that Iran is in any way chastened by, you know, weeks of bombing. If anything, they're emboldened. So that really is the reality here. And I think it's going to be, and that's why I think it's a political pitfall for Vance, because, you know, right now it's July of 2026. What is this going to look like in July of 2028, August of 2028, September 2028? You know, it could look quite bad. I just think there are going to be a lot of Republicans who are going to be taking shots at this deal. I think there are Democrats who are going to be taking shots at this deal. And Vance, for better or for worse, is the face of it. He's the guy selling it. And, you know, he makes some good arguments, and maybe he will win the day with his persuasiveness. You know, I'm not ruling it out. I think he's a very talented politician. Even when Trump was making his vice presidential search, I thought that Vance was a promising candidate because he has, I think, unique political talent. So can Vance, you know, can he pull a rabbit out of the hat and convince American people to accept this? Possibly, but I think it's hard for anyone who's objected to argue that the outcome of this war, positions either the United States or our ally Israel, you know, any better than where we stood before the war started on February 28th.
2: Well, it's going to be interesting because you mentioned some of the Republicans that could be running against J.D. Vance in a Republican primary heading into 2028. You talk about Ted Cruz. I'll talk about Marco Rubio. And that's got to be some interesting conversations in the hallways of the White House. Alexander Bolton is with TheHill.com. Alexander, we're going to take a quick break. Coming back, I do want to talk about how J.D. Vance, when he was a senator, he actually wasn't a big fan of these type of foreign entanglements. And so we'll wrap that into the conversation. That is all straight ahead. My name is Dan Mandis in for McGraw and Millhaven. This is America at Night.
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1: My name is Dan Mandis in for McGraw today, this evening. 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Alexander Bolton is a senior Senate correspondent for TheHill.com, and we're talking about the perils to J.D. Vance's political career and his possibilities of being the president in 2028, being elected to the presidency in 2028 because of his handling of the Iran war. But it's not necessarily his handling. He has just been put in a very difficult position by President Trump. I've actually thought that this was a very interesting conversation to have. And so when I saw your article, Alexander, it really hit home because this is something that I've been thinking about for quite some time. You know, the sharks do seem to be circling because you do have Ted Cruz, who has already been blasting the memorandum of understanding. He may be running for president again. We'll see. In a primary, certainly, he'll go after J.D. Vance if this deal eventually falls apart. But the other thing, Alexander, that I would also mention is that even if Iran comes to some sort of an agreement, the talking point would be, well, yeah, but you're making Iran a lot richer and you can't trust them. So even if by some points this might be considered a success, there's always going to be a way to criticize this deal and J.D. Vance.
2: Yeah, my view is that this deal can never be considered a success. I just think that is highly unlikely. Now, now going back to Vance's, you know, political culpability here, I think that, you know, the vice president will be able to make the case that, you know, he didn't support this war in the first place. And, you know, there was some really great reporting by Maggie Haberman and Jonathan Swan in the New York Times, and they wrote a book about this, the deliberations that went on before Trump ordered the strike. And Vance, you know, was largely sidelined, you know, from those talks. And Vance also, you know, was not a supporter of doing this. And so, you know, he may be able to argue, you know, in a primary, look, I thought this was a bad idea. I didn't want to undercut the president, but I always thought this was a bad idea. And, you know, throughout my time in Congress, in the Senate, I've always argued that these type of entanglements are bad for the United States. We just don't have the defense industrial base to you know, engage in these types of adventures. And so, you know, we'll see how Vance handles this and just how much of a liability it is. But I think the point of the article is that this deal, I think, is going to be pretty much a loser for Republicans. The Republicans I've spoken to, I haven't spoken to one who thinks that this deal is going to turn out well for the United States, because we are agreeing to give so much money to Iran, and Iran really hasn't offered anything in return. Even the primary objective of the Trump administration to reopen the Strait of Hormuz, I mean, that is coming with some very serious qualifications. Yeah. Iran and Oman, they want to put together some sort of regime where they're controlling maritime traffic and they're imposing tolls. That leaves Iran in a much stronger position than it was previously, and that is a problem. The ballistic missile program, not addressed. The proxies, not addressed. The nuclear enrichment program, you know, really, we'll see if it's going to be addressed, but I think there's some very strong skepticism as to whether this will turn out any differently or any better than the JCPOA, the Joint Comprehensive Plan of Action that President Obama negotiate with Iran in 2015, and which Trump trashed and which Trump pulled out of.
1: Well, let's not forget in all of this is the reconstruction project of $300 billion as well. You know, one of the things as we talk about this is that what you and I are talking about, Alexander Bolton with The Hill, you and I are talking about, you know, really, it's a big story, but let's face it, the majority of the people don't look at these things in a granular way. Do you think the president has it in him to, one way or another, in our remaining 2 minutes, is President Trump able to just say, you know what, I'm going to find a way to claim victory, even if I've clearly lost some aspects of this deal and some aspects of this negotiation, I'm just going to claim some sort of a victory and get out, just because I know that I don't want to lose the midterms and I certainly don't want to lose the presidency in 2028 for my party?
2: I think that is Trump's plan. And I think what Trump is betting on, that most Americans don't care about foreign policy and they're not following what's happening in Iran, the Middle East, or the Strait of Hormuz. However, the question is, will Trump be able to do that? Will Iran let him walk away? And, you know, we've seen over the last, you know, several days, you know, Iran is striking, you know, cargo ships moving through the Strait of Hormuz. They're trying to impose a toll regime. This is a hardline regime led by a mullah who was severely injured by an American strike, whose father was killed. I think he has a lot of incentive to extract a political price against Trump. So I think, if I were to bet, I think Iran is not going to let Trump walk away so easily. I think they're going to continue to provoke, to strike, and try to embarrass the president. I think ultimately the Iranians, they want to hurt Trump politically. And by not letting this war end neatly, I think that's how they hurt Trump politically. So I think certainly you're right. Trump wants to declare victory and walk away. And I think most Americans, you know, probably don't care that much as to what's happening in the Middle East. But I think Iran's going to find a way to keep this conflict and this situation very much on the table, to say nothing of Israel and its allies, who are not at all happy with the outcome here. And I think they're going to find a way to make their voices heard in American politics, you know, as they are effective in doing.
1: Alexander, how can folks find you on the socials?
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1: And I'm Dan Mandis in for McGraw-Milhaven. 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The phone number 844-262-4729. You can call, text, or leave a voicemail. Chet Love is a veteran Republican strategist who, I'm sure it pains him to say, as a Republican strategist, it's a quote, "I'm a Republican. I don't like Gavin Newsom, but he deserves credit on this issue." Chet Love, welcome to America at Night.
14: Thank you so much. It's great to be here.
1: So let's talk about this. You bring up a point that, and I will tell you, I'm not ashamed to say I'm an unabashed conservative, but you do bring up a point that I've been saying for a long time. If somebody does something right, give them credit regardless of party. I'm all about that. Gavin Newsom has a lot of failings, but you say that Republicans could actually learn something from Gavin Newsom on dealing with pollution and what is called cap and invest. In layman's terms, what can Republicans learn here?
14: Yeah, first of all, I think all Republicans can learn is about America first. The idea that we're so caught up in party tribalism is what's hampering the party and, quite frankly, hampering America. Look, at the end of the day, I've never been a fan of Gavin Newsom. I've definitely had criticisms of him, and I've done that on TV and some of his policies. But we have to put that aside to really focus on what policies are best for Americans. And so what you see in terms of an issue like cap and invest is that it's a policy that is looking at pollution and simply saying, hey, from a pollution standpoint, let's use more market-based incentives where polluters are going to pay their fair share, and those benefits are then reallocated back into the market to invest in projects that benefit the overall community. These are better solutions than sort of the typical top-down academic wagging the finger that you see from a lot of these liberals that typically come down the pike.
1: Well, and you're talking about, you know, it's cap and trade, it's now cap and invest. And so what it seems like here is that Gavin Newsom is using market forces to incentivize these companies to go clean, emit less greenhouse gases. As you said, not a sort of government cram down, but more like the message of, listen, if you want to make money, do this. You can make money, and we can pass those savings on to Californians as well.
14: That's right. I mean, and it gets away from these unfinished boondoggles and sky-high costs that end up facing the average consumer when you have the typical top-down mandates that are coming from liberals. We need to have more market-based solutions. And if a Democrat is willing to do that and implementing that, we should give that person kudos.
1: I thought it was interesting. You mentioned in the article, and I was surprised by this. I will admit, I'm 58. Some people would call that old. I choose not to think that way, but whatever. 40% of younger Republicans, you say, believe that humans are the primary cause of climate change. Now, you do point out it's not a massive priority for them, but they do believe that climate change exists and that humans are the primary cause. But, you know, young Republicans, like all Republicans, we care more about the economy and borders and jobs and such. But, you know, that does tell you that they accept that climate change is happening and they want solutions. Now, I'm not married to coal or fracking and all that. But, you know, if wind turbines and solar power are cleaner and they work and they can be done cost effectively, I'm all for it. And you're saying that Newsom is doing some things right on energy production as well.
14: That's right. And so when you see organizations like the American Conservation Coalition, which is a group of young conservatives created by a guy named Benji Backer, you'll see that a lot of people are really looking at how do you engage with this area of climate. You have other guys like C.J. Pearson, who's been a darling of the conservative movement in terms of MAGA and hosted a lot of great parties to celebrate Donald Trump. He's talked about solar and wind as well. And so what you see in terms of the grid, that what you've seen in California is that they've been able to deploy renewables and be able to do, you know, storage while not having blackouts, while being able to maintain stability on the grid. And these investments that are being done, again, are not coming from these top-down, you know, green scam mandates. They're really being driven by market-based solutions. And that we've seen in states like Texas, even where a significant amount of the new energy that's coming on is coming from renewable energy. And so Texas is definitely not a state that's going to be buying into the green scam. They're simply looking at the technology and saying, this makes sense. It's the fastest way for us to get more energy on the grid, and so we're going to invest in this technology in addition to all of the other types of technology and energy. And that's the great thing about what President Trump is doing. He's unleashing all energy with all of the above strategy to allow America to win.
1: You know, one of the other things that you mentioned in this article is that Gavin Newsom is trying to deal with Medi-Cal, which is California's Medicaid program. So you said that Newsom is freezing enrollments for certain groups and reinstating asset tests for seniors and the disabled. So I'm curious to know, who are the groups that are being frozen, and what about these asset tests? Is it to save money?
14: Well, yeah, of course it's to save money. What you saw in California, and this is, again, what makes these things hysterical, is that while we saw Democrats on the Hill in the federal government jumping up and down and screaming and saying President Trump is taking away people's health care and Republicans don't care about Americans, Gavin Newsom has been quietly implementing the exact same policies that President Trump did in the Big Beautiful Bill. Because why? Because they're practical. Hey, people should actually have to work. Surprise, surprise. So what Gavin did is, yeah, he went down the route of the crazy rabbit hole. They put

0: California, and every time I go back, it's a bigger train wreck. But one of the things that the people that I know in California, now granted they are conservatives like I am, but the way that they interpret what Gavin Newsom has done with Medi-Cal is maybe because of the timing, and you can clarify, but he's put in some of these, the freezing of the enrollments for some of these groups and reinstating the asset test for seniors. And at the same time, he brings in, he allows all of these illegal aliens onto Medi-Cal. So for some critics, their impression is that he allowed on all of these illegal aliens, and therefore he is taking away some of the benefits of American citizens in California.
1: You know, look, there's no question. And again, Democrats are not angels. This is not me supporting Gavin Newsom entirely, but I am saying that there are steps that were done that makes a lot of sense. And I think that where we need to be pushing, and this is the major issue that I'm saying for conservatives, is we should be leading on these issues. We should be doing more. We just recently saw the president bypassing this partisan legislation dealing with House affordability that you saw come down. That's the type of leadership that we need to see more of from Republicans. So when it comes to issues of health care, when it comes to some of these other issues that we see, when it comes to issues of climate, Republicans need to be leading on these narratives. We should be having the EPA administrator, Lee Zeldin, go out and explain to the American people how Republicans over the last year and a half have been able to slash the red tape, reduce these regulations, but we've seen an increase in clean air and clean water in this country. So there's a lot that we should be doing as conservatives to get out the message of the winds and be focusing on these areas and not cede leadership to Democrats in a lot of these key areas.
0: I noticed on your LinkedIn that you went to the University of San Francisco from 2004 to 2008. Is that correct?
1: Yes.
0: Newsom was mayor then. San Francisco was pretty cool back then. Now it's quite different. I would ask, and this is not a gotcha question, I would ask, have you been back to San Francisco lately, or California lately for that matter? It is a really horrible train wreck. How much of that blame do you believe that Gavin Newsom deserves?
1: Oh, I believe Gavin Newsom deserves all of the criticism. And yes, my family lives in California. I've been back to visit California a lot. But I can tell you, I actually had lived for the last several years in Miami. And the number of people who moved from Los Angeles and San Francisco to Miami has been astounding. And they call it the free state of Florida, because what they did during those COVID lockdowns in terms of shutting down not only businesses, but also churches, trying to shut down churches in California, was just ridiculous. And it really hurt the state. And quite frankly, I don't think the state's quite recovered yet.
0: No, I don't think it has either. And as I said, the last time I was in California is the last time I'm going to be in California. All right, coming up, Chet Love, Republican strategist. I'm going to read a passage from your article, and we're going to talk about where folks can find the article, because I really enjoyed it. But you talk about how Republicans need to take notice, and you talk about how Republicans are beating the dead horse of the radical socialist left. I want to pick up this conversation with that quote from your book straight ahead, from your article straight ahead. My name is Dan Mandis. Got a lot more straight ahead. This is America at Night, coming up next.
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3: 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Now, seeing my grandson out on the water, it means everything to me. Watching him and taking in the blue waves, the sea breeze, the blurry horizon...
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11: My name is Dan Mandis, in for McGraw, and Chet Love, Republican strategist, is joining us. And we're talking about an article that he wrote in the Washington Star, saying that Republicans could learn a thing or two from Gavin Newsom. He doesn't like that he's saying it, but he is saying it. And Chet, in the article, you say this: Republicans should take notice. While some members of my party continue to double down on a gin-up-the-base strategy beating the dead horse of the radical socialist left, Newsom is successfully executing a strategy of triangulation. You say, I expect by 2028, measurable data will show success and scalability, which will position Newsom as a top presidential contender with a market-oriented track record behind him. I find that interesting. Basically, what you're saying is that he's going to come across by 2028 as more of a moderate Democrat with some aspects of his record that would appeal to moderate Republicans or maybe independents. Is that what I'm reading?
12: Absolutely. I mean, and we've seen that. I mean, with the recent when he started his podcast, coming out and having Charlie Kirk, may he rest in peace, on his podcast talking about these issues, where he's moved further to the right on some of the more crazy positions that Democrats have had, for instance, around having boys in girls' sports. He's altered on those positions, and Gavin Newsom is moving further to the right to appeal more to the independent base, as we've seen more and more people in this country who are moving away from partisanship. They're not identifying as Republicans or as Democrats. They're quite frankly identifying as independents, or they just decline to stay. And so to win in 2028, it's going to take a broader coalition of individuals than what we were able to muster in 2024 under President Trump.
11: All right, Chet, let me ask you, you mentioned that Republicans are, quote, beating the dead horse of the radical socialist left. I guess my question would be, is it a dead horse given today's headlines? I mean, we've got these Democrat socialists who want open borders and health care for all and defunding the police. They're anti-business, have a hatred for millionaires and billionaires. And literally, they say that the millionaires and billionaires should not exist. Mamdani in New York just got three of these lunatics into the House of Representatives. So I guess my question is it a dead horse given today's headlines? That's part one of the question, and I apologize for the two-part question. But the second part of that question, is Gavin Newsom going to be too moderate for these Democrat socialists?
12: Yeah, well, so I think the major focus that we have to continue to look at is the American voter. Why is the American voter buying in to democratic socialism? Number one, they don't actually know what democratic socialism is. If you ask the average everyday American what is democratic socialism, they have no idea. But what they do understand is that they feel like these people are going out and they're not the status quo and they're fighting for them. And that's, I think, the most important takeaway for us as conservatives is we need to be doing more of that. That's initially why MAGA got started, was to say that traditional conservatives weren't doing enough. We were not getting out there and really touching base with the average worker in America, and President Trump was able to connect with those individuals and get them to turn out and vote. But the party has to continue to do more. And the fact that you have such a crazy group of people that if anybody went online and looked at their website where these guys have literally voted that says we don't believe in a country, we want completely open borders, we're more focused on our globalist agenda than we are actually focusing on American citizens. And for people to still entertain that just shows, again, that there's a lack of leadership from the conservative movement and messaging around how our vision for America is going to help these people in a very difficult time in their life.
11: All right. I've got a minute left, so I'm going to ask you this question. And Chet Love, Republican strategist, thank you for being here. So you're Republican. The two main candidates right now for the Democrats, Kamala Harris, Gavin Newsom. Who would you rather the Republicans face in 2028 in the general election for the White House? Whoever the Republican candidate will be, Marco, J.D. Vance, but who would you rather see that person face, Gavin Newsom or Kamala Harris?
12: Oh, that's easy. That's an easy one. We'd rather face Kamala. We've already won.
11: There you go. All right, Chet, how can people follow you on the socials?
12: Yeah, please. It's Chet Is Love at Instagram, X, TikTok, and I welcome the conversations online.
11: All right, Chet, thank you very much for joining us here on America at Night. My name is Dan Mandis in for McGraw-Milhaven Always appreciate the opportunity to fill in. You can follow me on the socials as well, at Dan Mandes Show. Got a lot more straight ahead on America at Night.

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4: From ABC News, I'm Dave Packer. It was brazen, and police say it was reckless.
5: Two masked daredevils scaled the very tip of the Empire State Building, nearly 1,500 feet in the air. The man and woman dressed in black and wearing masks casually balanced at the top of that antenna. No tethers, no net, just a gusty wind and a dizzying drop. Police identifying that couple as Angela Nikolaou and Ivan Kuznetsov, Russian nationals who documented the whole thing. Specially trained officers with helmets and harnesses meeting the couple on their descent and taking them into custody.
4: ABC's Aaron Katursky. For half the country, extreme heat right through the holiday weekend. Triple-digit temperatures feeling like it's even hotter than that. Midwest to the East Coast. A horrific scene in Hamden, Ohio. 16 children, 18 months to 18 years old, rescued from a small home. Authorities say they were found living in deplorable conditions. Fenton County Sheriff Ryan Kane.
6: Most of our livestock was kept in better conditions than the children. It was extremely high presence, I'm sure, of bacterial and human feces. It was just a disgusting scene.
4: The children's parents and grandparents arrested. The Federal Reserve will stay independent. That from new Fed Chair Kevin Warsh to the European Central Bank Forum in Portugal.
7: We've been an independent central bank for a very long time. We're going to be an independent central bank at this moment, and you're going to see no changes on that.
4: President Trump traveled to North Dakota today to attend an opening of the Teddy Roosevelt Library. The trip, one of the first, in fact, it was the first on the new Air Force One for him, which was given to the president by Qatar. The president happy with the gift.
8: I said to Boeing, what's the best one? They said, this is the best plane ever built, and you're going to have the privilege of flying it, and I have a privilege also of flying it, but this is the first flight.
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4: The CDC reports a record number of West Nile virus cases for this time of year. A new law taking effect in California concerns sell-by dates on food.
11: Many of us throw out food when it ages beyond the sell-by date, but food companies say that date does not mean the product has gone bad or that it's unsafe to eat, but it's an indicator to stores so they know peak freshness. It can confuse consumers, and now as part of a new law here in California, sell-by labels are illegal on food packaging. Now, food manufacturers and retailers will have to use standardized wording of best if used by for peak quality and use by labels for product safety if a product cannot be consumed after that date. Alex Stone, ABC News, Los Angeles.
4: It's a cruel summer for business owners around Madison Square Garden.
12: As recently as the Knicks game, when Trump came, that day they told us customers to be allowed as long as they said they were going to the bar, and then they blockaded everything and let nobody here. and we sat with full staff more than usual for the Knicks playoff game and hardly anybody in the bar. We're hoping the same doesn't happen again this weekend.
4: Bar owner Michael O'Brien calls the street closures and added security for what could be the Taylor Swift Travis Kelce wedding ridiculous. Actor Danny Glover revealing that he's living with Alzheimer's disease. The Lethal Weapon star telling NBC News he's been seeing a decline in his speech, movements, and memory since he was diagnosed in 2023. Dave Packer, ABC News.
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2: 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By the way, I do host a morning show in Nashville, Tennessee, Super Talk 99.7 at WTN. You can find the radio station there on all the socials as well. On that show, I like talking to a guy named Matthew Hurt, and he's appeared with me here on America at Night before. Matthew, always great to have you on. In real life, you work with the Leadership Institute teaching young adults about conservatism, politics, and leadership. Matthew, always great to have you on. And it's interesting because you just got back from Miami where you were, you know, hanging out with a bunch of soccer fans, watching, of course, all of the soccer matches, whatever. I'm not into the soccer thing, but you've been talking to a lot of people from other countries, Scotland, if I'm not mistaken, who are getting to know America for the first time. I want to talk to you about that, but you just reminded me of something in text, that it was on this date in 1776, the Continental Congress met to debate whether or not we could declare independence. And apparently they did not have unanimous support on July 1st of 1776. Talk about that, because we've come a long way.
3: Dan, I am so excited to be with you on this such an important program as we celebrate America's 250th anniversary. And what a lot of people don't realize is that most colonists were not bought into the idea of independence. And even up to this day, July 1st of 1776, even the delegates to the Second Continental Congress who were gathered in Philadelphia, they were unanimous in their agreement to separate their relationship, our relationship, from Great Britain. And this is something that I'm on the banks of the Potomac right now. I live in Arlington, Virginia, but I'm in D.C. for the weekend. And I watched Young Washington a couple of weeks ago, a great movie by Angel Studios about George Washington through the French and Indian War. And I've been overcome with emotion again as we celebrate this historic anniversary, because going into on this day, Richard Henry Lee of Virginia said that these colonies should and ought to be independent states, and the state of, or what ultimately became the state of Delaware, New York, and even Georgia were not completely on board with this. So it's fascinating to reread our history, and I think so many of the listeners of this program already know, but should be reminded that this wasn't a done deal, even in the days leading up, and it was only until July 2nd, tomorrow, that Thomas Jefferson took these ideas and wrote them down in the Declaration of Independence that were then agreed upon by the 56 signers over the course of the next month. Of course, we use July 4th, and we will all celebrate our independence on Saturday. But it was not a done deal, and it wasn't even done on July 4th, and it was not even certain 3 days before. It's absolutely fascinating history about our founding, and it's so important to consider as we celebrate America's 250th anniversary.
2: It's funny, Matthew Hurt, because I'm sitting here listening to you talk about the political battle that was going on about the time. They did not have unanimous support. I kid you not, the first thing I thought of was, well, if that was today, they'd find some federal judge to block it. But let's talk about the 250th, America 250. You're in Washington, D.C. I saw a headline. I didn't even bother to read it, to be perfectly honest, because I'm just so sick of the anti-Trump stories. But the conversation was about low attendance at the America 250 celebration in Washington, D.C. I have no idea. From your vantage point, what does the attendance look like? What does the celebration look like? And what is going on there in D.C.?
3: the deal, Dan, and you broadcast out of Nashville, Tennessee, and I know that. If you were a tourist to Washington, D.C., there is a near 100% chance that you find yourself on the National Mall where the Great American State Fair is taking place right now. And I went there Monday. I went there earlier this week. And I had a great time. I stopped into the Tennessee booth. I stopped into the South Carolina booth. And there are great patriotic Americans from across the country who are advertising what it means to be a great Tennessean, a great Coloradan, a great Arizonan. And it's so cool to see what is happening. In Washington, D.C., for the listeners who have never been before, and I encourage you to come. There are so many great things to see in Washington, D.C., but there are so many people who come during the summer, and so many people, as I saw on Monday, came through the Great American State Fair to see. And NBC reported on Sunday that this is not a Donald Trump, a President Trump event. This feels like a celebration of America. So there are some people out there in some states that want to make this about President Trump, and it's right. Silly and ridiculous. Most people who are attending the Great American State Fair do not see this as a political event. They don't see it as an event promoted by President Trump. They see it as a way to celebrate their statehood in America. And especially during the summer, so many people come through, and I can't quite communicate it to you, Dan, or to the listeners, how overwhelming it is to have lived here for 17 years as just a guy from Middle Tennessee, but to see so many people say, we came to Washington, D.C. this summer to celebrate America's greatness, and that's what we're doing. It's been absolutely overwhelming.
2: Well, the crazy thing is, you know, not that anybody really wanted to see Milli Vanilli, but we had all of these musicians that pulled out of performing at the event because they claimed that it would be a Donald Trump event and all these other things. And you just said, and the media is now reporting, no, it's not a Donald Trump event. It is a celebration of America. So glad you're having a great time. The World Cup in Miami, you were in Miami. You were around a bunch of folks. Was it from Scotland, if I remember right?
3: They were from Scotland. I was in Miami over the weekend, and of course, Americans don't pay attention for the most part to football, what they call it football, but soccer is what we call it. But Americans have been intensely hospitable to our international visitors. And so I was in Miami over the weekend. Scotland played in Miami. I don't think they were accustomed to the weather, but I also don't think they were accustomed to American hospitality. And I was at a place a couple nights in a row where Scottish guys from age 21 to 71 were gathered to watch the games, and universally everyone came up to me and said, either we haven't been to the States or it's our first time in decades, and Americans are so hospitable. What I've seen over the last few weeks in Dallas and Boston and in California and in Florida is that we had this welcoming nature to us, and you don't find it anywhere else in the world. And so these Europeans who were standoffish and not always hospitable have come to a country where they've now been welcomed in and felt like they're part of the community. And it's been absolutely cool, especially, again, hearkening back to America's 250th anniversary. Like, we have this tremendous opportunity to talk about how great America is. And Scots and people from other parts of Europe and from Africa and from around the world are here in the United States, and they feel that. It isn't just it's not just a singular interaction with somebody at a restaurant or somebody at the grocery store. It has been an overwhelming interaction that they've had with people time and time again as they've spent 2 or 3 or 4 weeks in the country in multiple different cities and states.
2: I love that. And I love that, you know, we're being so hospitable. I think that's great. No, I have no interest in soccer or football or whatever you want to call it. I'm not interested in that. But I am interested in people coming from other countries and coming here temporarily to enjoy our hospitality, then going home. But I do like how they are very vocal in their appreciation of everything that America has to offer. Sadly, that appreciation is not shared by some communities that live in this country. More with Matthew Hurt is coming up next. Matthew, coming up next, I do want to talk about some politics of the day. I just had in the previous hour, I don't know if you heard it, but I had an interview with a guy named Chet Love, and a really good guy, really smart guy. But he's talking about Gavin Newsom and how Republicans could learn a thing or two from Gavin Newsom. I'm going to talk about that and a whole lot more straight ahead. This is, my name is Dan Mandis. This is America at Night, in from McGraw-Milhaven. Got a lot more straight ahead.
1: America at Night with McGraw-Milhaven, where the nation comes to talk.
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2: 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And I host a morning show in Nashville, Tennessee. Super Talk 99.7 WTN. Matthew Hurt is a guy that I talk to on my local show in Nashville. And I call him my grassroots political analyst in real life. Matthew, you work with the Leadership Institute teaching young adults about conservatism, politics, and leadership. So I was talking about how, Matthew, I had an interview with a guy named Chet Love. He's a Republican strategist. He wrote an article talking about how Republicans could learn a thing or two from Gavin Newsom. I'll spare you all the details, but it was a good conversation, I thought. You can go to AmericaNightLive.com and check out that conversation for yourself. But one of the things that he said, and I thought it was interesting in the article, is he said that 40%, because you're somebody who talks to a lot of these younger Republicans, younger conservatives, he says that 40% of younger Republicans believe that humans are the primary cause of climate change. Now, I thought that was interesting. It's not a massive priority for younger Republicans. But according to this poll, they believe that climate change is happening and that humans are the primary cause of it. You work with a lot of these young Republicans. What do you think about that? Has that been your experience?
3: You know, Dan, that's a great question. And I do think that young people, if you were to separate young people from older people in the political space, young people are idealistic and older people, and it hurts to say this, but older people are jaded by politics. So young people believe and think about things in a different way. One of the things that I've seen is that when it comes to saving the environment and green energy and nuclear energy and all the opportunities, is there's a really great organization that is reaching out to young people on college campuses and communities across the country, and it's called the American Conservation Coalition. They go by ACC. If you believe that you should be able to hike, that national parks are important, that the energy conservation or environmental conservation is important, this is, but you're conservative, this is the group for you. I believe that we should conserve where we can. I'm conservative because I want to conserve our traditions, our ideals, our values, our principles, but I also want to conserve the environment. And the way to do that is to ensure that property rights are respected and enshrined in the rule of law, but also that we approach energy consumption with an eye toward an all-of-the-above approach. One of the things that Europe has gotten right, and I know before the break we talked about a little bit about Europe in the context of football and soccer, one of the things that France has gotten right in particular is the pursuit of nuclear energy. Nuclear energy is overwhelmingly safe. It does not impact by and large, the environment, and it provides robust access to energy options for its users. Now, France has embraced that. Some of Western Europe has embraced that. But the United States has shut down on that. But what the leftists who run the environmental, who make the argument for the environment from their end, socialists, communists, and environmentalists do, is they say we should live in a state of nature where humans have zero impact on the environment. Well, that's never going to happen. What they actually mean is that we should live in the Stone Age, that we shouldn't consume natural resources, that science is stagnant, and we will never create an opportunity for whatever comes next in energy consumption. And so there are really great right of center groups who speak to this and speak to young people in particular on college campuses and in communities. It's an important issue. I believe that we should leave a community, we should leave an environment better than we found it. And many conservatives believe that. What the far left believes is that there's a top-down approach where we don't consume energy, where we don't explore alternatives, and where we have things like solar and wind, which are just unreliable. So I generally agree with the argument that the gentleman made in the last hour, but I do think that there are opportunities and alternatives that anyone can embrace if we enshrine property rights and respect for the environment in the rule of law and move forward that way.
2: All right, real quick, Gavin Newsom. So with the direction of the Democrats now, basically, they're the Democratic Socialists. You want to call them communists, that's fine as well. But they won those three houses in the three House seats in New York. You now have another one in Colorado named, I think it's Melo Carosa, beat a 30-year incumbent named Diana DeGette. Is Gavin Newsom going to be radical enough for the Democrats in 2028? And I've got about a minute.
3: The short answer is no, Dan. Democratic Socialists have won in New York. They've won in Pennsylvania. They've won in Colorado. The answer to this question is they win down ballot. We should be concerned about it, and Americans should be concerned based on our founding. But it is important for people who believe in freedom and opportunity to say these people are radical. We must, advance the ideals of free societies, of freedom and opportunity. And the Democratic Socialists want more control and less opportunity.
2: Matthew, how can people find you on the socials?
3: I'm on X at Matthew Hurt, MatthewHurt.
2: All righty. You can find me. Thank you, Matthew. You can also find me on the socials at Dan Mandis Show. I host a morning show in Nashville, Tennessee, Super Talk 99.7. WTN will be doing open lines in the next hour, 844-262-4729, 844-2-McGraw. You can call, text, or leave a voicemail. 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

0: 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America at Night with McGraw-Milhaven.
1: Welcome back to America at Night. My name is Dan Mandis in for McGraw-Milhaven. Always appreciate the opportunity to have great conversations like this one. This is a problem, a situation that impacts, sadly, a lot of people. Dr. Joshua Coleman is joining us. He is author of Rules of Estrangement, Why Adult Kids Cut Ties and How to Heal That Conflict. Now, this is something that I know three people in my circle of friends, Dr. Coleman, who have been abandoned or estranged from their adult children. This is something that seems to be happening more and more, so I've just got to ask you. And by the way, by the end of this interview, folks, if this is something that you are impacted by, we're going to tell you how to reconnect with your kids. But Dr. Coleman, why is this happening so much more these days?
2: Well, you know, I think in the past half century, Dan, we've really changed the meaning of family, because really for millennia and still in many other cultures, we have the idea that family's forever, honor thy mother and thy father, respect thy elders. And then beginning in the 1960s and really on into the present, we've replaced that with the idea that personal happiness is the most important thing, mental health, identity, politics, therapy, have all really replaced that kind of moral framework of what governs family life. So that today, if you're not, you know, if you have complaints about your parent, you're kind of freed up to feel like, well, not only can I cut them off, but I should cut them off, because if I don't, then I'm not really kind of living my full life in one form or another.
1: Let me ask you, I mean, a lot of people have said this is an epidemic. I believe that it's an epidemic just based on my own personal experiences with my circle of friends. But how bad is it out there?
2: I would say it's bad. You know, 27% of adults over the 18 are estranged from a family member. 26% of dads are estranged from an adult child. They're 22% more likely to be estranged from a daughter. Divorce is a huge cause. Between 10 to 15% of mothers are estranged from an adult child. So since those are pretty worrying statistics from where I live.
1: Yeah, and obviously it is a situation that impacts the parent, and you've spent your entire, you know, your entire life or your entire adult life of perhaps raising this child, only to have that child be estranged from you. As they get older, you don't get to see your adult son or daughter. You don't get to interact with their children either. It really is a tragedy for a lot of folks. And so what are the triggers? Are we talking about disagreements in politics? Are we talking about situations where it's abusive? Is it they don't really get along for whatever reason? I mean, what's the problem?
2: You know, there's a number of different pathways to estrangement. One is, you know, a history of the parent being abusive or, you know, badly neglectful when the child was young or as an adult. But that's not, you know, people often think, oh, if you're estranged, you must have done something terribly wrong. But in fact, that's not the case. For some, it is the case, but that isn't even the majority. Others might become estranged because the adult child marries somebody and they don't like their in-laws, and they say, choose them or me. You can't have both. That's remarkably common. Divorce is a huge pathway to an estrangement, particularly if one of the parents poisons the child against the other parent, what we call parental alienation. Again, sadly common. Therapy today, Instagram influencers, social media influencers who don't know the parent, but are making all kinds of judgments and diagnoses about the parent, and then saying that the adult child would be better off without the parent. That's a common pathway. Political differences. I did a survey with the Harris poll last year. We published it in Time magazine and found that a significant percentage of young adults cut off their parents because of political differences. That's completely new. Mental illness, addictions on the part of the parent, certainly, but also on the part of the adult child. So there's a bunch of different pathways to an estrangement. So it is not just abusive parents. There's a lot of loving, decent, caring parents being estranged today for all these other reasons.
1: One of the things, and I wrote this down as you were talking, and you talked about emotional abuse, verbal abuse, these kinds of things. But I think part of my question would be, what if a parent is accused of being verbally abusive, but he or she really wasn't, but that's how the adult child perceived it as a child, maybe it's just a strict parent. In other words, you know, the whole conversation as far as somebody who is abusive is really seem to expand these days. I think that there's younger generation of adults are, I'm just going to say it, incredibly sensitive, and they don't like to be told what to do. They don't like to be told that they're bad. And so a parent who is trying to do his or her job can be accused of being abusive when in reality, they're just trying to tell their kids, no, man, you're just off track.
2: Yeah, well, we are at a moment where there was a study done 2016 by an Australian psychologist who found that in the past three decades, there has been an enormous expansion of what we now label as traumatic, abusive, neglectful, and harmful behavior. And what that means is that the generations are kind of talking past each other. You know, where younger generations are more likely to assign behavior as being abusive, harmful, traumatizing to parents who's in their generation would have not considered it that way. And, you know, my perspective on that is sort of a good news, bad news there. The good news is that, you know, there's probably behaviors that should have been labeled as abusive in the past for older generations that weren't. The bad news is that a lot of behaviors that are now getting labeled as abusive or traumatizing are just kind of the normal slings and arrows of family life, that all conflicts should not be viewed as abusive. But if you're the parent and your adult child is cutting you off for that reason, you have to understand that nothing compels an adult child to have a relationship with that parent beyond that adult child's desire. It's not like the old days or the way it still exists in other cultures where there's a lot of, you know, social pressure to stay in relationship with that parent. So what that means is that parents do have to work harder to empathize and not to get into the rightness or wrongness of it and to say, okay, well, I wasn't aware that you experienced that as abusive, but I'm glad that you let me know. And if, you know, can we work on that together in therapy, or do you have more memories, not to prove them wrong, but to show that you can understand and you're willing to kind of meet them where they are, because nothing happens without that kind of a conversation.
1: One of the things that I feel like people have experienced, I've done talk shows on this, of course, and a lot of parents will say, I had no idea that my son or daughter was thinking of going no contact. And then suddenly I get a letter, I get a text. Are there maybe warning signs that a parent might look for where, oh gosh, my adult son or daughter may be going no contact, I need to try to reconnect before it's too late?
2: Yeah, well, it's a good question. I mean, one of the things I think parents need to attend to is the way that childhood has become a much more important determinant of how younger adults think about themselves. So it's not unusual for a young adult to come to the parent and say, well, I've learned in therapy that whatever, you were an emotionally immature parent, or I was neglected.

0: long time. Look, it really bothers me the way that you do or don't do X, Y, or Z. And the parent's like, oh, get over it, or don't worry about it, or, you know, whatever, until the adult child feels like, well, I guess you just don't care. You're hopeless. So I'm just going to go out. I'm going to go no contact.
1: And it's awful, especially when there's a parent that is shocked when suddenly they get that text or they get that letter. More with Dr. Joshua Coleman, author of The Rules of Estrangement, Why Adult Kids Cut Ties and How to Heal That Conflict. Now, coming up, Dr. Coleman, going to ask you, how can parents reconnect with their adult kids when they've gone no contact? And what is that process like? We're going to continue this conversation. My name is Dan Mandis, in for McGraw-Milhaven. This is America at Night.
2: America at Night with McGraw-Milhaven.
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1: Welcome back to America at Night. My name is Dan Mandis. In for McGraw-Milhaven, Dr. Joshua Coleman is joining us. He is author of The Rules of Estrangement, Why Adult Kids Cut Ties, and How to Heal That Conflict Between a Parent and Their Adult Child. We talked in the previous segment, Doctor, about how this really is a growing epidemic. So now the question is, we've gone through why it is, and there's so many different reasons. I could do an entire hour with you. There's a lot of reasons why the adult kids are disconnecting with their parents. But have you found that most of these parents want to reconnect with their kids? And how do they do that?
2: Yeah, I think the vast majority of parents want to because it just feels so hurtful. And in general, when an adult child cuts off contact with a parent, they also deny access to the grandchildren, even those grandparents who were doing a good job as grandparents. So, you know, the main tool towards reconciliation is the parents' capacity to take responsibility and find the kernel, if not the bushel of truth, in the child's complaints, and being willing to kind of change or to accommodate the adult child in terms of the kind of relationship that they want. So I often see letters from adult children saying, well, you need to respect my boundaries, or I don't like how you are with my kids, et cetera. You know, and if a parent is just going to ignore that or not respond to that or continue to be demanding, or to say, well, no, I didn't really hurt you, or, you know, you're just being overly sensitive, or that never happened as a child, the adult child is just going to feel unseen and unheard. And a parent can reasonably feel like, gosh, I didn't, you know, in my recollection, either that didn't happen or I certainly wasn't traumatizing you. But if the adult child is now saying that's what they felt like at the time, the reconciliation is only going to happen to the extent that the adult child feels like the parent is really trying to grapple with how they impacted that adult child and their willingness to kind of work on themselves going forward. So, you know, that's why today, you know, the past century, therapists, particularly the past half century, therapists have really replaced the clergy in terms of the moral arbiters of who should be kept in our life, who should be kept out of our life, who's a bad person, who's a good person. So younger generations are really very much living in the world of therapy and therapeutic language. And the relationship that parents have to have with their adult children is in many ways based on those kind of principles of, you know, being equal, taking responsibility, being empathic. Those are really the key factors.
1: It sounds like therapists may not always be helping the situation.
2: That's correct. No, I'm the, you know, therapists who never meet with the parent and diagnose the parent, to me, that's unethical, yet it happens all the time. I mean, as soon as a therapist labels a parent, whatever, they're emotionally immature, they're borderline, they're a narcissist, they're a gaslighter, they have just depersonalized that parent. And they've also greenlit an estrangement, because now they're kind of acting like that parent is sort of irredeemable and, you know, why try or why bother? And I've gotten letters from adult children where I've reached out to them about maybe doing family therapy with me and their parent. And they're like, well, my therapist says, you know, my mother's a narcissist and narcissists can't change. You know, and I want to say, well, I'm working with your mom. She's actually not a narcissist. And it's also not necessarily true that narcissists can never change. They can if they, you know, if they're motivated enough. So therapists can do enormous damage that way. They can also overinflate kind of experiences of childhood. They can kind of make it seem like disappointments or hurts or whatever are far more determinative of who that person becomes. And we know that, you know, parenting's important, sure, but it's also genetics. It's also peer group. It's also the generation that you're being raised in. It's also socioeconomic class. It's also good luck, bad luck in terms of how we turn out. But in our moment today, people are made to feel like parents are the biggest and most important factor in how people turn out. And actually, the data just doesn't show that.
1: And one of the things that you've said as we wrap this up, a parent, if you want to reconnect with your adult child, what you need to do, you need to write a letter, do some sort of a contact, and don't play the blame game back and forth. And also, don't treat your now adult child as a 15-year-old. Right. Talk to them like they're adults and don't be defensive and don't be defensive.
2: Yeah. Don't be defensive and don't try to explain it away. Well, it was a divorce. It was your mom. It was, you know, whatever, you know, you have to kind of, it's all about your taking responsibility and showing empathy. Anything short of that is not going to work.
1: Great interview, Dr. Joshua Coleman, the author of Rules of Estrangement, Why Adult Kids Cut Ties, and How to Heal That Conflict. Folks can find you on X at Dr. J. Coleman, C-O-L-E-M-A-N. And also you have a website, drjoshuacoleman.com. And Dr. Joshua Coleman, thank you for joining us here on America at Night.
2: My pleasure. It was good to talk to you.
1: I got to tell you that... I really appreciated that conversation for a lot of different reasons. You know, I mentioned earlier in the program, I'm not ashamed to say that I'm 58 years old. And I've got, as I said in that interview, I've got three different people in my circle of friends and family who have adult children who have cut ties with their parents. And, you know, the parents, my friends, they're devastated. And one of the things, and I touched on it in the interview, one of the things that I've noticed is that oftentimes therapists simply do not help the situation. Oftentimes it does seem like therapy has changed these days. Now, I'm going to tell you, I'm not a therapist, clearly. I have also not been to therapy. But from what I understand and from what I can tell, you do have this culture in America today, in therapy and otherwise, where there seems to be this focus on, okay, so you need to work on your own self-health and you need to work on your own psychological, you know, whatever. And you know, for me, when you have therapists who just want to play into the feelings and the emotions of their patients and not forcing them to take a look at themselves, but only to make them feel better and help them feel better, regardless as to whether or not they were right or wrong in any given situation, I don't think that they're helping the situation any. And I think that is part of what is going on, is the world of psychology and the world of therapists, not all, but we do see sort of this placating of the feelings of the patients. And it's wrong, because I hate to tell you, but sometimes these adult kids, they're wrong. And the parents who raised these adult kids, they're just completely disconnected from, and sometimes they're not even really given a reason. It's just, you are cut from my life. And that is heartbreaking. And so then you wonder, gee, why is it more and more young adults are deciding not to have kids? So I think that there is a lot of ramifications to this real trend, this epidemic in society today of adult kids who are cutting ties with their parents. My name is Dan Mandis, right here on America at Night. I'm in for McGraw-Milhaven. Open lines is next, 844-262-4729, 844-2-McGraw.
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7: From ABC News, I'm Dave Packer. A horrific discovery inside of an Ohio home. Officials say 16 children were rescued from deplorable conditions. Age range from infancy to teenager. Benton County Prosecutor William Archer.
8: We are asking for temporary custody to Job and Family Services. The children are safe. They have been placed. We have some other issues we're still dealing with for their safety, but they are currently in a good situation and are being protected.
7: Four adults who were there have been arrested and pleaded not guilty to criminal charges. President Trump taking his new Air Force One on its maiden flight as he's facing questions about his personal income after making a mandatory financial disclosure.
9: The president's mandatory financial disclosure forms show that in his first year back in office, President Trump pulled in a stunning $2.2 billion in income, three times more than what he made the year before. Unlike past presidents, President Trump has not put his business into a blind trust. It's being run by his sons, Don Jr. and Eric. $1.4 billion of the money he made last year came from his family's crypto business, which boomed as his administration loosened regulations on the industry.
7: ABC's Rachel Scott. Two people in masks climbing to the very top of the Empire State Building spire Wednesday, unfurling a peace banner at 1,450 feet in the air. The man and woman getting engaged at the top and then getting arrested when they came down. Not their first time doing something like this. They're featured in a Netflix documentary called Skywalkers, A Love Story. The U.S. men's national team headed for the route of 16 in the World Cup after a shutout Wednesday night. ABC's Christian Cordero.
10: A 24-year drought is broken in Northern California.
11: 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Seattle, we're coming back.
10: The U.S. men's national team winning their first knockout stage match since 2002 with a win over Bosnia and Herzegovina.
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7: During a European Central Bank forum, Fed Chair Kevin Warsh said the central bank would remain independent and seek to bring down inflation.
14: If there were people in households or the business sector and the financial markets who thought that this central bank was going to be comfortable with an inflation objective above 2%, well, I guess they'd be disappointed.
7: But Warsh declined to say what steps the Fed will take to achieve that goal. Speculation is only growing over what could be happening at New York's Madison Square Garden this weekend.
15: Crews at New York Madison Square Garden are intensely unloading equipment in anticipation for the event of the summer. A law enforcement official briefed on the matter, telling the Associated Press global superstar Taylor Swift and Super Bowl champion Travis Kelce will have their wedding Friday night in that arena. The event is for about 1,000 people and is a 12-hour party beginning with a cocktail hour at 4 o'clock Friday afternoon and scheduled to last until about 4 a.m. Saturday morning.
7: ABC's Morgan Norwood. Tropical storm Douglas has formed in the Pacific Ocean, but the National Hurricane Center says it poses no threat to land. Chinese tech giant Alibaba will pay $600 million to resolve a dispute with the federal government over allegations that it sold and imported illegal pharmaceuticals, controlled substances, regulated chemicals, and pill-making equipment into the U.S. Dave Packer, ABC News.
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2: My name is Dan Mandis in for McGraw. 8442-McGraw is the phone number. Always appreciate the opportunity to fill in here on America at Night. You can call, text, or leave a voicemail. Now it is the hour that we do open lines, and that's always fun. So one of the things, and we just did an interview, it's probably one of my favorite interviews that I did this evening, and that is the conversation regarding adults cutting ties with their parents. And, you know, part of, I think, and I talked a little bit about this at the end of the previous hour, but, you know, the pain and the suffering that parents have to endure when their children, who are now adults, just break all contact and decide that they're not going to have anything to do with their parents anymore. And I think society seems to be changing, and society seems to be, at least in my opinion, really placing less of an importance on actual parenting. And there seems to be less of an appreciation for parents these days. And again, this is just my opinion. And maybe you disagree. If you want to call in and disagree with me, that's all fine, well, and good. 844-262-4729. But when you talk to these parents, and they'll tell you, all I was doing was disciplining my kids. And then ultimately what happens, and you've got what a lot of people will call a social media contagion, right? A social media contagion, where you get on social media and you say, oh, my parents, you know, they did X, Y, or Z, whatever it might be. And these might be, you know, very simple punishments. My parents grounded me. My parents, you know, took away my electronics. My parents did whatever. My parents took away my car. But you have these teenagers and sometimes these young adults who are acting so incredibly irrational. And this societal contagion that is fueled by social media, you can get online and you can talk about every single silly little feeling that you have. And those feelings are amplified by all of your friends on social media. Yeah, your parents are bad. You should completely disconnect. And that is what is happening. And honestly, it is an absolute travesty. And it's really sad for the parents. You know, you have two different kinds of parents. You have the ones that do actual true parenting. And then you have the ones that are, you know, simply friends to their kids. And we know what happens to those kids who grow up and had parents who were friends. They typically turn out to be absolute train wrecks. And so then the question is, okay, well, then what happens? How do you reconnect with your kids if they've disconnected with you once they turn 18, 19, 20, 21, 22 years old? And in talking to the psychologist in the previous hour, I thought it was a great interview. AmericaAtNightLive.com if you want to check out the podcast. But one of the things that he said and he writes about is, if you want to reconnect with your son or daughter when they become adults, you can't speak to them as a 12, 13, 14, or 15-year-old. You've got to relate to them as adults. That's number one. And number two, basically, he said, you've got to admit your culpability or responsibility in the relationship going south. And that's where a lot of parents have a hard time, because they will tell you, I didn't do anything wrong. And the parent may honestly feel like they don't do anything wrong. So then, as the parent who wants to reconnect with your kid, what do you do? Do you admit that you were wrong just so you can reconnect with your now adult son or daughter, even if you feel like you did nothing wrong? I talk about this often because I've got some experience with this in my family. And so for a lot of folks, they have a hard time sort of biting the bullet and admitting that they made a mistake, even if they didn't? And that's ultimately the question that a lot of these, parents have to answer or ask themselves is, do I feel strongly enough that I want to reconnect with my son or daughter now that they're adults and I don't have any connection to them? I don't have any contact with the grandkids. Do I admit that I was wrong, even if I feel like I wasn't? That's a tough conversation. I mean, I could have had an hour-long conversation with this, but, you know, the bottom line is that for a lot of parents, they decide that, no, it's just not worth it. I would have a hard time with this because then the entire relationship moving forward is basically, yeah, Dad, yeah, Mom, you were wrong. Now, if everybody is able to just move on and not worry about, what happened in the past, then that is worthy of a conversation. But it truly is an epidemic. You know, there is another problem that we have here in America, and that is that we're not having as many kids as we used to. I mean, if you pay attention to the news, you know that. The younger generation is not having the children that their parents and their grandparents had. And so that brings into the whole conversation of birthright tourism. And, you know, we need to somehow replace the children that are not being born with foreigners, is what some people would say. But I wonder why the younger generation isn't having kids. I think there's a number of different reasons for it. I think number one, and some folks may take offense to this, but I think the younger generation, I think that part of it is that they're very selfish. I'm not casting a whole wide net, but I'm saying that there are some that are very selfish. They're just wrapped up in their own things, and there's nothing wrong with that. But I think part of it, too, obviously, is the economy and the challenges that our younger generation faces. I mean, you want to talk about challenges. We could talk about the economy. We could talk about not being able to afford a home. We could talk about all of these younger generation. They are graduating from college, as you know, because you pay attention to the news, mired in debt from going to college and having a stupid, stupid major and getting a degree in whatever it might be. But it's a degree that is not one that is going to help them earn a living. Then you talk about all of the things that are happening with AI and all of those jobs that are being replaced by AI. Then you talk about how the younger generation is also getting screwed by jobs going overseas to countries like India. Then you talk about what is going on here in America, where jobs, where people, say, for example, from India or China are being brought into our country to work in our country and replacing those workers. And that has happened time and time and time again. I got into a big, long discussion with a guy about all of this and about how, why the younger generation, why they are so angry and disconnected these days. And again, not all of them. But it is a situation that is happening where the younger generation, they did everything that they were supposed to do, right? They took STEM courses. Science, technology, math, you know, the whole thing. Engineering. They did all that. They took the right majors. They took the right classes. And then they graduate and they're replaced by AI. They're replaced by jobs going overseas. And they're replaced by companies importing workers from other countries. And these workers are willing to be paid a lot less because it's a heck of a lot better than living in whatever godforsaken country they lived in. The younger generation is indeed getting screwed. So there's a number of things going on with the younger generation of adults and why they are so angry. And that's why when, you know, President Trump announced that he wanted to bring in, what was it, a couple hundred thousand Chinese students? I lost my ever-loving mind. Because it was that younger generation of adults that helped propel Donald Trump to the White House that second time. So when you talk about reasons why the younger generation is frustrated, when you talk about the reasons why the younger generation is angry, well, there's a lot of reasons for it. And I just went through just a few of them. 844-262-4729, 844-2-McGraw. My name is Dan Mandis, in for McGraw in Millhaven. Got a lot more straight ahead.
3: Call now, 844-262-4729. That's 844-2-McGraw.
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6: Dan Mandis here, filling in for McGraw Millhaven. You can follow me on the socials at Dan Mandis Show. I host a morning show in Nashville, Tennessee on Super Talk 99.7. WTN, always appreciate the opportunity to fill in for McGraw here on America at Night. It's open lines, and Danny is in Rowlett, Missouri. And Danny, thanks for calling in. Go ahead.
7: Yeah, you said that about kids getting screwed. Kids, yes, ain't getting screwed. Throughout history, people have had to learn how to adapt and overcome. When I was in school, shorthand, you could actually take a class in shorthand. When you had tape recorders, guess what? Shorthand went out the window. Typing, the same thing. Late 70s, early 80s, yeah, you had typing as a class in school. Nowadays, every kid has a keyboard in front of them. Nobody needs to know how to type because it's just something you learn. So to sit there and say that kids are getting screwed, no, they just need to find the right place. The next batch of millionaires, new millionaires, is going to be tradesmen, plumbers, carpenters, electricians. You were right about kids being greedy, and everybody thinks that they're owed something. And, oh, well, I do this and this and this, and automatically I get success. That ain't how life works, brother. And so, I don't know. That seems to be what you're saying. So tell me if I'm wrong.
6: So we agree on some things and disagree on other things. So I do believe that if you are, and I've talked to a lot of these folks, a lot of these young adults who did go to school, they took the STEM classes, and then our government allows these corporations, and I know that it's a free market, to bring in people from India. This was a big story. This has been a big story many times. Bring in people from India that are willing to work for a lot less than Americans. That's just a fact. Now, you and I absolutely agree on electricians and diesel mechanics and auto mechanics and plumbers and all of that. I will tell you, I've got a couple of grandkids, and I would never recommend them going to college to get some sort of a degree. I am all about, and you are absolutely right, I am all about the trades. My wife's family is actually full of plumbers. I mean, I think they've got like 7 or 8 different plumbing plumbers in the family, and a couple of them own their own plumbing companies. And so we, on occasion, will go over to their homes, huge, huge homes. And they say, listen, I went to trade school. I got a certification, whatever it was. Welders is another one where, and I'm a big Mike Rowe fan. I'll listen to Mike Rowe all day long. And he, I think, has been great for the movement of the trades. The other thing that you're right about, by the way, is the fact that not only are trades the way to go, but we need more tradesmen. That's the other big part of it.
7: Dan, let me ask you this.
6: Mm-hmm.
7: I went to school, I went to college in the late 80s. And at that time, there was a, I think it was a 25% surplus of lawyers. So at that time, if you were a college student, going to law school probably wasn't the best idea. Everything ebbs and flows, and the same thing goes for doctors and nurses. And here recently, we've had kind of a shortage of nurses. But as a young person, you have to look at the job market. And for you to make the blanket statement that young people are getting screwed, no, you may be just picking the wrong path to go down. Yeah. Mm-hmm. Am I wrong?
6: I think that you're right. There are some kids and some young adults who do pick the wrong career path, and I think that there are some that did do what their parents and what, you know, they were told to do, which is, do you remember a while back, there was this big movement where they wanted just like the government and the colleges, everybody was pushing these STEM curriculums. Well, those are the curriculums and those are the, you know, the job markets that are being replaced by AI. And this is technology that is rapidly evolving. And so between, again, the AI replacing those jobs and also the jobs that are being sent out of the country or people being imported into the country to do those jobs, as I said earlier, I mean, you can argue with me, but that is just a fact. It is happening. But you and I absolutely agree.
7: Danny,
6: on the fact that there is there's a lot of people, young adults or juniors and seniors in high school, who don't really take a realistic look at the job market. That is also happening. So two things can be true. I'm going to let you have the last word. Go ahead.
7: I got one last question for you. If even if what you're saying is 100% true,
6: it is.
7: Well, okay, maybe. But you have to have somebody program the AI. You have to have somebody set it up, set up the parameters.
6: True.
7: So maybe whatever job you are trying to get, how about going in and being the guy that sets up the AI? Because, again, you can adjust, you can shift, you can bob and weave and find the right niche to make a very successful career.
6: Well,
7: you have
6: a good night, man. And Danny, you were talking about, thank you for the call. You were talking about how, okay, so you've got to be able to, you know, bob and weave, and you got to figure things out. The next, you know, the next generation of millionaires will be those people that recognize AI more as an opportunity than a threat. And I appreciate the call. Good conversation. Thanks very much. All right, the conversation continues. 844-2-McGraw, 844-262-4729.
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11: 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My name is Dan Mandis in for McGraw Millhaven. This is America at Night, and again, always appreciate the opportunity. This came in from the text line. It's talking about the challenges of parenting and adults who disconnect from their parents. I told you about the situation in my family, and I know a lot of people who this has happened to, where your child turns 21, 22, 23, 24, and they suddenly decide that they're going to stop all contact. And that leaves parents absolutely devastated. This is from the text line. My 16-year-old chose to hate me because I did not give her a brand new Mustang for her birthday, because at her school, everyone got a new Mustang at 16. I would move out of the district, by the way. She says that her daughter moved out at the age of 19, cut contact even after I agreed to pay the down payment she needed to buy a home. That was in 2000, and I have not heard from her since. You know, one of the things that, and I'm going to get back to your calls, but one of the things that I've talked about with people is that parents who this have happened to, they blame themselves. They blame themselves because they think if they had done a better job at parenting, their kids wouldn't have turned out to be such rotten, spoiled monsters. But unfortunately, these days, I think we all know this if you're a parent. These days, as a parent, sadly, you can only do so much. Sadly, these days, as a parent, you can do your best to infuse whatever values you want to put into your kid. But guess what? There's school. There's social media. There's all the websites and the influencers that are out there as well. And unfortunately, by and large, what kids are experiencing these days is that anything your parents are, you want to be the exact opposite. I mean, I was that way when I was a kid. My dad, God rest his soul, was a Reagan Republican. I went completely the other way. My dad loved the talk radio. You know who my dad used to listen to? Larry King. That's right. And I hated it. I absolutely hated it. And now here I am, guest hosting on America at Night. But the thing is, usually as young adults, we rebel against anything that our parents try to teach us. Now, hopefully, that disagreement and that disconnect isn't permanent. Sometimes it is, sometimes it isn't. But unfortunately, with social media these days, as we mentioned earlier, you have all of these young adults who have grown up on social media, and every thought that you have, every complaint that you have about your parents is magnified, and people will actually encourage you to disconnect from your parents. And it's sad. Sherry is in Fredericksburg, Texas, on America Night. Hey, Sherry.
12: Hi, Dan. Yes, I'm an older parent. I can appreciate I'm not really up to date with some of the modern things, you know. But from an only child, I'm hearing this mostly from an older child perspective here. As I have found, since my son is now grown, has a wonderful wife, I have two lovely grandkids and all that. But as they get older, where I had to really make adjustments was I had to honor their feelings, especially when they get around 14, 15. If they have a sign on the door that says honor the, you know, if they have a sign that says keep out, then keep out. Just call through the door, good night, sleep tight, see you tomorrow, mm-hmm. and honor that. And sometimes a sibling can be a problem also. And but you just strengthening the bond you have with your husband as a woman is a good idea, because your husband's been through all this. If yeah. you're lucky enough to have a loving, well-adjusted husband, you can say, you got to help me with this. You know, I want to keep our son on the side of both of us.
11: Well, it's interesting, Sharon, so, you bring up a lot of great points, and I do appreciate the call, because on the one hand, yeah, you want to give your kids space, but on the other hand, you need to know what they're doing in their room, not intrusive, if you will, but, you know, they're online and they're doing stuff that or encountering people that are mm-hmm. ultimately bad for them, then you need to know about it. But you bring up a lot of great points, Sharon. I appreciate the call.
12: Yeah.
11: Tony is in Montreal on America at Night. Hey, Tony, how are you?
13: How are you?
11: I'm all right. Go ahead, sir.
13: Thank you. I do listen to you in the morning in WTN Super Talk. I just want to say to all the people that were listening to you tonight, it's Canada Day in Canada today. And it is a joyous occasion, and I was down enjoying the festivities today. It's our Independence Day, kind of similar to your July the 4th.
11: Ah, nice.
13: And we celebrate the good things about our country. I was in Cornwall, Ontario today, watching bands play and people play in the park, et cetera. And I just want to make a statement, Dan, because one of the callers called in a while back, and I get along well with you and other people that listen to me. I try to be fair. I always say I love your country. I've always loved the United States. And then one caller called in to McGraw and said, you know, tell Tony he should mind his P's and Q's, or I guess mind his own business. It's not the Tony show. It's the McGraw-Milhaven show. So this is my retort to him. He may be listening. I don't know where he is. I'm telling you, I'm just telling you, colonialist caller, saying America at night isn't the Tony show, and reminding Tony to beware that the USA's colonialism is that Canada will become the 51st state of the United States. And I retort to you tonight on Dan Mandis' show that your 51st state colonialism of Canada is based purely on your head being clearly deep up your own colonoscopy and lobotomy. The King of Montreal, the King of Canada, Tony, calling in tonight, wishing you a happy Canada Day.
11: Hey, Tony, thank you very much. And no, it's not the Tony show, but you know what? You're always a great caller. And I think that's why McGraw and I enjoy talking to you. And I think you always got great points to make. Tony, did you hear, since you mentioned that you listened to me on WTN in Nashville, did you hear the conversation about who would be on the Canadian Mount Rushmore?
13: Yes, I did. I was highly impressed with the great compliment that I would be on the Canadian Rushmore equivalent, and with Wayne Gretzky. I can't remember the other people, but I was up there with Wayne Gretzky and other Canadians. So let me tell you something. I was purely overjoyed with your respect for my opinion and the ability of your station to give me airtime. And that's why I call in, because sometimes the people that are in the lunch bucket crew, they like to be heard. And radio, and definitely AM radio, I hope survives. And I know that the United States at one point said that the car dealers were to take out the AM radios. Well, I hope that never happens, because just by being on the radio and listening to the radio when I was a kid growing up in the car with my dad going to different places, this is where I developed the love of America, because I

0: And it gives me great happiness to know that your country, the people of your country love us, and our people love you. And that should never, ever, ever be something that should be broken, because together, our two countries, I'm sorry, but we are the greatest countries that have promoted democracy across the globe. In every major war, Canada and the United States have stood together.
1: Yeah. All right, well, Tony, I appreciate it. By the way, I was the genius that said that on the Canadian Mount Rushmore, you got Wayne Gretzky, Bob and Doug McKenzie, and Bryan Adams. That was my contribution to that conversation. Thank you, Tony, and happy Canada Day. My name is Dan Mandis, and I'm in for McGraw-Milhaven. Real quickly, let me see. Robert's been holding for a minute. I don't want Robert to have to hold on any longer. Robert, calling from California. Go ahead, sir.
2: Yeah, I guess I'm going to keep it. Go back to your first part of the your show with the guy from the Republican analysis talking about Gavin Newsom. Let me tell you something about Gavin Newsom. He is the problem.
1: Yes.
2: Cap and trade needs to get out. It's benched the economy. It's a piece of furniture that we're stuck on. It's bolted to the ground. It created inflation. Every initial gas tax creates inflation. From the, you can just think of it, without a gas tax, you put one in, food goes up, groceries go up, everything goes up. The infection affects insurance, affects the wage demands. Bad move. We should stay with general sales tax offsets. Don't overtax income. Let your money do a deed. And these confiscatory laws. Now I'm going to point out what Gavin Newsom just came out recently. He wants to get rid of the stepped up in basis and go with a national wealth tax or a billionaire's tax or both or all three. That'd be like a 50% inheritance tax. You're talking confiscation of everybody's life work. How are you going to give up 50% of the appreciated value and get a loan from a bank or find a buyer once the grandma dies or a parent dies,
1: right,
2: or the final benefactor dies? This guy is going full confiscation, trying to keep it with Mondani, where Mondani doesn't realize that government is also too big. Government-run grocery stores? Why are you putting John Crestomatidis and Ruben Luna and all the bodegas in competition? You'd be better off putting a five boroughs EBD card, even without taxing the rich, just cut some of the budget. And give. But then you also got to get rid of these blue states. They're all doing a cap and trade. They're all infecting the CPI. It's not a good basis number to do your standard sales tax draw, five-year plan economy. Even the communists figured out they need at least 5 years to implement some of half the people in the gulag.
1: Well, let me, Robert, let me ask you this. You're in California. You're in Santa Clara. You're in Northern California. That's in Northern California,
2: yeah,
1: right?
2: Yeah.
1: How is it that Gavin Newsom is still, is he considered popular in California? Every person I talk to in California hates him, but to be perfectly honest, I hang out with conservatives.
2: You have plenty of low information voters. His wife will come out with a lying video about kids on a pot farm being ripped from their parents and a big old scene being, and then she'll come out and speak Spanish. But she's his partner in crime, too. We have to realize this.
1: Yeah, his wife is bizarre as all get out.
2: Yeah, totally. And let me tell you something. He is the problem because we should be refining oil in the state. We've lost Valero. Phillips 66, the guy's invested in the Stack and Pack City with Warren Buffett. It's going to be put there prematurely. We've prematurely taken out Klamath River Dams. We can't stage water into the aqueduct. Why was there no complaints about the fact that we just don't have water to stage throughout the state? We don't have Sites Reservoir. He brags about that in his last State of the State address, which is going to be, how are you going to build that? What's the quote on that? It's going to be a huge quote, like the high-speed rail, and only getting bigger because you have an inflated CPI that are all bonded labor and materials for every public-private venture, even going to the preferred developers, is quoted
1: Robert, unfortunately, I appreciate you calling. I know you waited a long time. I got to go because it's a network and I have to take my break. You bring up great points. Last thing I would say to you, Robert, is last time I really paid attention to California, the whole Spencer Pratt thing running for L.A. mayor, even with all the train wreckery that we have seen in Los Angeles, who did the people of Los Angeles seemingly vote for mayor? Karen Bass. Even with all of the mistakes that she made, the people of Los Angeles still voted for Karen Bass. Unbelievable. That's why when I just sort of, wiped my hands of the whole thing and said, California, Los Angeles, you get the lawmakers you vote for, you get the lawmakers you deserve. And again, Robert, I appreciate the call. My name is Dan Mandis. We'll return next.
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0: 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Now, seeing my grandson out on the water, it means everything to me. 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
11: Dan Mandis in for McGraw Millhaven. Thank you very much for joining us. A lot has been made about the Democratic Socialists of America, the Democrat Party basically morphing into communism. But this was interesting from Fox News. They did the racial breakdown. Listen to this. Whites, 85% of the Democratic Socialists of America racial breakdown. During the racial breakdown, 85% are white, 9% Hispanic, Asian, 5%, and only 4% are black. Really interesting. And part of that, of course, when we talk about the midterm elections, when we talk about 2028, is the Democrat Party going to actually begin to, what's the right word? They're leaving their base behind. For example, black voters. If you are a Democrat socialist and clearly the black voters are not jiving with what your party is becoming, well, there's only one place they're going to go because they're being alienated. They can come to the Republican side of the aisle. And so part of this whole conversation is you always hear people say, well, I didn't leave the Democrat Party. The Democrat Party left me. I think in the next couple of years, as the Democratic Socialists of America take over the Democrat Party, it's going to be good news for Republicans. And just to let you know how absolutely ludicrous this has become, I don't know, and I got to do this quickly. But in San Diego, I don't know if you heard this, but they had the 250th anniversary of America celebration, if you will, coming up in San Diego. And they totally ended up going woke. Have you heard the itinerary? This is what they were going to do in San Diego. 5:45 to 6 p.m., tribal intimate blessing, welcoming to the land. At 6 p.m., a land acknowledgement. At 6:10 p.m., a tribal invocation. 6:20, national and black national anthem. 6:35, local tribal community stories. 7:00, Latino community stories. 7:25, Asian American, Native, Hawaiian, Pacific Islander community stories. 7:50, LGBTQIA plus community stories. 8:25, black and American community stories. And then closing remarks. Nothing about the military. Nothing about America, per se. It's all about this absolute woke BS. And so then it makes you wonder, okay, so if this really is where the Democrat Party is going, if you're a conservative, there's two ways to look at this. You could be really concerned about it, or you could be like, you know what? We're here for it. Bring it on. Because no matter how bad the Republicans might screw up, at least we're not that. So we'll have to see ultimately what the political ramifications are of the Democrats turning into the Democrat Socialists, i.e. Communists. My name is Dan Mandis. You can hear me on Supertalk 99.7 WTN in Nashville, Tennessee, and appreciate the opportunity to fill in for McGraw Millhaven here on America at Night. We'll see you next time.
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15: From ABC News, I'm Dave Packer. The heat is on. More than half the country experiencing extreme temperatures. The forecast calling for the hottest 4th of July holiday in more than 15 years. ABC's Rhiannon Allen.
16: D.C. feeling like 110, Philly 107, and Syracuse feeling like 111 degrees. New York City's heat index 102 degrees. Just north of New York City, a group of nearly 20 ROTC cadets on their way home from camp rushed to hospitals after their bus lost AC in Goshen, New York.
15: President Trump making billions since he returned to the White House, $2.2 billion last year alone. We asked him about the financial windfall, and the president insisted none of it was a conflict of interest.
17: Well, you know why I'm profiting? Because the stock market's going up. Everybody's profiting. If you have a 401k... How's your 401k done?
15: The president got his first ride on the new Air Force One, a gift from the Qatar royal family, as he flew to North Dakota Wednesday for the opening of the Teddy Roosevelt Library. The worst they've ever seen, say authorities. 16 children discovered in squalor in a Vinton County, Ohio home. Ages infancy to teen, Ohio Attorney General Andy Wilson.
18: Some of these children couldn't even speak. Yeah, so, I mean, we're talking, this is very... It was terrible. I mean, they looked like almost feral animals. It was terrible.
15: Four people are facing multiple felony charges for child endangerment. Millions watched that brazen stunt Wednesday at the top of New York's Empire State Building. Two people climbing to the very top of the mast and proposing. They're now facing a long list of charges. ABC's Aaron Katursky.
19: Police identifying that couple as Angela Nikolaou and Ivan Kuznetsov, Russian nationals who documented the whole thing. Specially trained officers with helmets and harnesses meeting the couple on their descent and taking them into custody.
15: You're listening to ABC News.
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15: Thursday is expected to be the busiest travel day for drivers.
22: It's going to be busy most of the day, but if you can leave earlier in the morning, we're talking anytime before 10 o'clock, you should be good. If you can't make it in the morning, leaving after 8 or 9 p.m. is your best bet.
15: ABC Sam Sweeney, AAA, is expecting 61 million people to hit the roads for the July 4th weekend. Philadelphia police say they've obtained arrest warrants for two 16-year-olds for the fatal shooting of a Penn State student, Billy Schmidt, who was killed after watching the NBA Finals at a bar. New details on the emergency landing of a United flight Tuesday.
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24: Yeah, we have a
0: belligerent passenger trying to open the cabin door. We have passengers trying to get him secured in a seat right now.
23: New court documents say the suspect had been drinking before the flight and was detoxing from methamphetamine. In fact, they say he was on his way to rehab in Houston. The man allegedly called 911 while the plane was taking off, telling the operator to stop the aircraft. And then he allegedly charged forward as passengers restrained him. He was ultimately held down until the plane landed back in Indianapolis. Alex Stone, ABC News.
15: The U.S. Forest Service says a novice climber was rescued from Mount Shasta after falling 1,500 feet down the California mountain. They say she suffered a fractured ankle. Dave Packer, ABC News.
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2: 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We've got a lot to cover tonight. Again, really appreciate you being here. Could the Iran war spell doom for J.D. Vance and his presidential possibilities? I've got a great discussion coming up. Other stories that we're covering tonight on America at Night. Could Republicans learn a thing or two from Gavin Newsom? You heard that right. One conservative actually says yes. We'll get into that. And there's also a story that I really am interested in and concerned about. Maybe you're impacted by this. There's an epidemic across America these days. Parents are being abandoned and cut off by their adult children. We'll talk about why it's happening and how to reconnect. That is coming up in the second hour. A couple of other headlines real quick in New York. I don't know if you saw this. These two, I'm going to air quote this, these two influencers climbing the Empire State Building with a message for the American people. We'll get into that as well. Dwayne The Rock Johnson is getting bashed for what he is saying about politics. We're going to get into that. I was hoping the cancel culture in this country was dead, but the left is trying to keep it alive and kicking. So very busy night. And again, glad you're with us. Alexander Bolton is a senior Senate correspondent from TheHill.com. And Alexander, thank you very much for joining us here on America at Night. You wrote a great piece, and it's one that I really liked, about the possible pitfalls that J.D. Vance could have if this Iran deal really goes south. Now, the vice president, as everyone knows, has been negotiating with Iran and talking up the president's plans. But if it does go south, J.D.'s chances of winning the White House in 2028, if he runs, could be undermined. I'm a big J.D. Vance fan. I'm also a big Marco Rubio fan. If the talks, by the way, go well and Iran complies, then it could launch him into the White House. And so, Alexander, let me just ask you this off straight off the bat. Do you see this as an impossible task or a huge opportunity or both for J.D. Vance?
3: I see it more as an impossible task. You know, let's remember Joe Biden gave Kamala Harris the dubious title of border czar, back in the day. So,
2: yep.
3: You know, it's not unusual for presidents to give vice presidents, you know, thankless and almost impossible jobs. And that almost seems to be, you know, what the president's doing here. He's making J.D. Vance, I think, in some ways the fall guy for this deal. But the president very much needs to get out of this war. This war is a political disaster for him. And, you know, Vance is one of the most effective communicators in the administration. And Vance has a very, good way of assuaging the concerns of some of Trump's biggest critics on Capitol Hill. So, I mean, that's really whom the president needs to sell this deal to. The American people, you know, they want this war to end. The biggest critics of this memorandum of understanding with Iran are primarily Republican members of Congress, like Ted Cruz, like Roger Wicker, like Tom Cotton. These are some big names in the Senate. And Vance is a guy who has a lot of credibility with them. But, you know, Trump is very blunt. I mean, you know, there isn't much of a filter. And when a reporter suggested a couple weeks ago that, you know, if the deal doesn't work out so well, I think it was Peter Doocy of Fox who said it, that J.D. Vance is going to get the blame. Trump certainly latched onto that. He said, yeah, if it works out, I'll get the credit. If it doesn't work out, J.D. will get the blame. And I spoke with John Cornyn, who's not a big Trump fan, but he's a senior member of the Intelligence Committee. And we asked him about that, about Trump's comments. And I think Cornyn astutely said, that's not a joke. Vance is going to get the blame for this. So I think it's very perilous for Vance. And according to my sources on Capitol Hill, the biggest concern is that we are giving a lot of money to Iran, tens of billions of dollars to Iran. Tom Cotton, the chairman of the Senate Intelligence Committee, he estimates that from export money alone, oil exports, Iran could be collecting $4.5 to $6 billion a month. This is a country that has not renounced its nuclear enrichment program. It's a country that has not renounced its ballistic missile program. It's a country that has not renounced its proxies, Hezbollah, Hamas, and also militants in Syria and Iraq. So that's why it's such a, I think, a difficult deal for Vance. But on the other hand, he's doing the president a tremendous favor here because this is a bad deal. He's selling it, but it's a political necessity because this war is really, I think, a political liability, not just for the president, but for the entire Republican Party.
2: Alexander Bolton, TheHill.com. And let me ask you, you know, when you brought up a great point, and it's one that I was going to make about when Biden made Kamala Harris the border czar, but then he proceeded to open the border and chaos ensued, and we're still dealing with the consequences there. Basically, it seemed like Biden set up Kamala Harris to fail. For President Trump, he puts J.D. Vance, and as I said, I'm a big J.D. Vance fan, but President Trump puts J.D. Vance really as the lead negotiator. But then it seems like with the president, every few days, and he got a lot of criticism for this, he's saying that the war is about to end. Iran is going to do this. Iran is going to do that. And if they don't, he's going to bomb the living you-know-what out of them. I mean, it goes on and on, putting J.D. Vance in an even more difficult position because literally as the vice president is sitting down to negotiate, Donald Trump is on Truth Social saying these things that just inflame the situation as well. So do you think that the president, I don't believe that he is purposely trying to set up J.D. Vance to fail, but I don't feel like the president is helping.
3: Well, the president is saying things that are undermining the negotiation from, you know, you could argue undermine the negotiation. For example, the president shortly, you know, after the memorandum of understanding was signed, said that we are going to, you know, basically bomb Iran if they don't, you know, back off their support of the proxies in southern Lebanon. And Iran pointed out that in itself was a violation of the memorandum of understanding. I believe paragraph one explicitly prohibits, you know, either side from making threats of force against the other. So Trump is, in one respect, undermining the memorandum of understanding while Vance is making this negotiation. But you could also look at it from the standpoint that it's a good cop, bad cop routine. You know, Vance is extending the olive branch and Trump is the so to speak, muscle, you know, threatening the consequences if Iran doesn't sign on. But, you know, I think the bigger picture here is that there is very deep skepticism in the Republican Party, among Democrats, too, on Capitol Hill, that Iran is going to agree to any deal. And I think that skepticism is broadly felt. And already we're seeing, you know, an outcome of this war that's just not favorable to the United States. Oman and Iran are putting together a toll or a fee structure for the Strait of Hormuz. They want to control traffic and impose fees. You know, that's a real strategic setback, not just for the United States, but for the entire, you know, free market world. And it doesn't seem that Iran is in any way chastened by, you know, weeks of bombing. If anything, they're emboldened. So that really is the reality here. And I think it's going to be, and that's why I think it's a political pitfall for Vance, because, you know, right now it's July of 2026. What is this going to look like in July of 2028, August of 2028, September 2028? You know, it could look quite bad. I just think there are going to be a lot of Republicans who are going to be taking shots at this deal. I think there are Democrats who are going to be taking shots at this deal. And Vance, for better or for worse, is the face of it. He's the guy selling it. And, you know, he makes some good arguments, and maybe he will win the day with his persuasiveness. You know, I'm not ruling it out. I think he's a very talented politician. Even when Trump was making his, you know, vice presidential search, I thought that Vance was a, you know, a promising candidate because he has, I think, unique political talent. So can Vance, you know, can he pull a rabbit out of the hat and convince the American people to accept this? Possibly, but I think it's hard for anyone who's objected to argue that the outcome of this war, you know, positions either the United States or our ally Israel, you know, any better than where we stood before the war started on February 28th.
2: Well, it's going to be interesting because you mentioned some of the Some of the Republicans that could be running against J.D. Vance in a Republican primary heading into 2028. You talk about Ted Cruz. I'll talk about Marco Rubio. And that's got to be some interesting conversations in the hallways of the White House. Alexander Bolton is with TheHill.com. Alexander, we're going to take a quick break. Coming back, I do want to talk about how J.D. Vance, when he was a senator, he actually wasn't a big fan of these type of foreign entanglements. And so we'll wrap that into the conversation. That is all straight ahead. My name is Dan Mandis, and for McGraw-Milhaven, this is America at Night.
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2: 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You can follow me on the socials at Dan Mandis Show. Alexander Bolton is a senior Senate correspondent for TheHill.com, and we're talking about the perils to J.D. Vance's political career and his possibilities of being the president in 2028, being elected to the presidency in 2028 because of his handling of the Iran war. But it's not necessarily his handling. He has just been put in a very difficult position by President Trump. I've actually thought that this was a very interesting conversation to have. And so when I saw your article, Alexander, it really hit home because this is something that I've been thinking about for quite some time. You know, the sharks do seem to be circling because you do have Ted Cruz, who has already been blasting the memorandum of understanding. He may be running for president again. We'll see. In a primary, certainly he'll go after J.D. Vance if this deal eventually falls apart. But the other thing, Alexander, that I would also mention is that even if Iran comes to some sort of an agreement, the talking point would be, well, yeah, but you're making Iran a lot richer and you can't trust them. So even if by some points this might be considered a success, there's always going to be a way to criticize this deal and J.D. Vance.
3: Yeah, my view is that this deal can never be considered a success. I just think that is highly unlikely. Now, now going back to Vance's, you know, political culpability here, I think that, you know, the vice president will be able to make the case that, you know, he didn't support this war in the first place. And, you know, there was some really great reporting by Maggie Haberman and Jonathan Swan in the New York Times, and they wrote a book about this, the deliberations that went on before Trump ordered the strike. And Vance, you know, was largely sidelined, you know, from those talks. And Vance also, you know, was not a supporter of doing this. And so, you know, he may be able to argue, you know, in a primary, look, I thought this was a bad idea. I didn't want to undercut the president, but I always thought this was a bad idea. And, you know, throughout my time in Congress, in the Senate, I've always argued that these type of entanglements are bad for the United States. We just don't have the defense industrial base to you know, engage in these types of adventures. And so, you know, we'll see how Vance handles this and just how much of a liability it is. But I think the point of the article is that this deal, I think, is going to be pretty much a loser for Republicans. The Republicans I've spoken to, I haven't spoken to one who thinks that this deal is going to turn out well for the United States, because we are agreeing to give so much money to Iran, and Iran really hasn't offered anything in return. Even the primary objective of the Trump administration to reopen the Strait of Hormuz, I mean, that is coming with some very serious qualifications. Yeah. Trump wants to Iran and Oman, they want to put together some sort of regime where they're controlling maritime traffic and they're imposing tolls. That leaves Iran in a much stronger position than it was previously, and that is a problem. The ballistic missile program, not addressed. The proxies, not addressed. The nuclear enrichment program, you know, really, we'll see if it's going to be addressed. But I think there are some very strong, skepticism as to whether this will turn out any differently or any better than the JCPOA, the Joint Comprehensive Plan of Action that President Obama negotiated with Iran in 2015, and which Trump trashed and which Trump pulled out of.
2: Well, let's not forget in all of this is the reconstruction project of $300 billion as well. You know, one of the things that, as we talk about this, is that what you and I are talking about, Alexander Bolton with The Hill, you and I are talking about, you know, really, it's a big story, but let's face it, the majority of the people don't look at these things in a granular way. Do you think the president has it in him to, one way or another, in our remaining 2 minutes, is President Trump able to just say, you know what, I'm going to find a way to claim victory, even if I've clearly lost some aspects of this deal and some aspects of this negotiation, I'm just going to claim some sort of a victory and get out, just because I know that I don't want to lose the midterms and I certainly don't want to lose the presidency in 2028 for my party?
3: I think that is Trump's plan. And I think what Trump is betting on, that most Americans don't care about foreign policy and they're not following what's happening in Iran, the Middle East, or the Strait of Hormuz. However, the question is, will Trump be able to do that? Will Iran let him walk away? And, you know, we've seen over the last, you know, several days, you know, Iran is striking, you know, cargo ships moving through the Strait of Hormuz. They're trying to impose a toll regime. This is a hardline regime led by a mullah who was severely injured by an American strike, whose father was killed. I think he has a lot of incentive to extract a political price against Trump. So I think, if I were to bet, I think Iran is not going to let Trump walk away so easily. I think they're going to continue to provoke, to strike, and try to embarrass the president. I think ultimately the Iranians, they want to hurt Trump politically. And by not letting this war end neatly, I think that's how they hurt Trump politically. So I think certainly you're right. Trump wants to declare victory and walk away. And I think most Americans, you know, probably don't care that much as to what's happening in the Middle East. But I think Iran's going to find a way to keep this conflict and this situation very much on the table, to say nothing of Israel and its allies, who are not at all happy with the outcome here. And I think they're going to find a way to make their voices heard in American politics, you know, as they're effective in doing.
2: Alexander, how can folks find you on the socials?
3: Well, I'm on X at Alexander Bolton. That's at Alexander Bolton. And you can also, of course, read me at thehill.com.
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2: 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And I host a morning show in Nashville, Tennessee, Super Talk 99.7 WTN. And I'm always honored to fill in for McGraw here on America at Night. The phone number 844-262-4729. You can call, text, or leave a voicemail. Chet Love is a veteran Republican strategist who, I'm sure it pains him to say, as a Republican strategist, it's a quote, "I'm a Republican. I don't like Gavin Newsom, but he deserves credit on this issue." Chet Love, welcome to America at Night.
25: Thank you so much. It's great to be here.
2: So let's talk about this. You bring up a point that, and I will tell you, I'm not ashamed to say I'm an unabashed conservative, but you do bring up a point that I've been saying for a long time. If somebody does something right, give them credit regardless of party. I'm all about that. Gavin Newsom has a lot of failings. But you say that Republicans could actually learn something from Gavin Newsom on dealing with pollution and what is called cap and invest. In layman's terms, what can Republicans learn here?
25: Yeah, first of all, I think all Republicans can learn is about America first. The idea that we're so caught up in party tribalism is what's hampering the party and, quite frankly, hampering America. Look, at the end of the day, I've never been a fan of Gavin Newsom. I've definitely had criticisms of him, and I've done that on TV and some of his policies. But we have to put that aside to really focus on what policies are best for Americans. And so what you see in terms of an issue like cap and invest is that it's a policy that is looking at pollution and simply saying, hey, from a pollution standpoint, let's use more market-based incentives where polluters are going to pay their fair share, and those benefits are then reallocated back into the market to invest in projects that benefit the overall community. These are better solutions than sort of the typical top-down academic wagging the finger that you see from a lot of these liberals that typically come down the pike.
2: Well, and you're talking about, you know, it's cap and trade, it's now cap and invest. And so what it seems like here is that Gavin Newsom is using market forces to incentivize these companies to go clean, emit less greenhouse gases. As you said, not a sort of government cram down, but more like the message of, listen, if you want to make money, do this. You can make money, and we can pass those savings on to Californians as well.
25: That's right. I mean, and it gets away from these unfinished boondoggles and sky-high costs that end up facing the average consumer when you have the typical top-down mandates that are coming from liberals. We need to have more market-based solutions, and if a Democrat is willing to do that and implementing that, we should give that person kudos.
2: I thought it was interesting. You mentioned in the article, and I was surprised by this. I will admit, I'm 58. Some people would call that old. I choose not to think that way, but whatever. 40% of younger Republicans, you say, believe that humans are the primary cause of climate change. Now, you do point out it's not a massive priority for them, but they do believe that climate change exists and that humans are the primary cause. But, you know, young Republicans, like all Republicans, we care more about the economy and borders and jobs and such. But, you know, that does tell you that they accept that climate change is happening and they want solutions. Now, I'm not married to coal or fracking and all that, but, you know, if wind turbines and solar power are cleaner and they work, and they can be done cost-effectively, I'm all for it. And you're saying that Newsom is doing some things right on energy production as well.
25: That's right. And so when you see organizations like the American Conservation Coalition, which is a group of young conservatives created by a guy named Benji Backer, you'll see that a lot of people are really looking at how do you engage with this area of climate. You have other guys like C.J. Pearson, who's been a darling of the conservative movement in terms of MAGA and hosts a lot of great parties to celebrate Donald Trump. He's talked about solar and wind as well. And so what you see in terms of the grid, that what you've seen in California is that they've been able to deploy renewables and be able to do, you know, storage while not having blackouts, while being able to maintain stability on the grid. And these investments that are being done, again, are not coming from these top-down, you know, green scam mandates. They're really being driven by market-based solutions. And that we've seen in states like Texas, even where a significant amount of the new energy that's coming on is coming from renewable energy. And so Texas is definitely not a state that's going to be buying into the green scam. They're simply looking at the technology and saying, this makes sense. It's the fastest way for us to get more energy on the grid, and so we're going to invest in this technology in addition to all of the other types of technology and energy. And that's the great thing about what President Trump is doing. He's unleashing all energy with all of the above strategy to allow America to win.
2: You know, one of the other things that you mentioned in this article is that Gavin Newsom is trying to deal with Medi-Cal, which is California's Medicaid program. So you yep. said that Newsom is freezing enrollments for certain groups and reinstating asset tests for seniors and the disabled. So I'm curious to know, who are the groups that are being frozen, and what about these asset tests? Is it to save money?
25: Well, yeah, of course it's to save money. What you saw in California, and this is, again, what makes these things hysterical, is that while we saw Democrats on the Hill in the federal government jumping up and down and screaming and saying President Trump is taking away people's health care and Republicans don't care about Americans, Gavin Newsom has been quietly implementing the exact same policies that yeah. President Trump did in the Big Beautiful Bill. Because why? Because they're practical. Hey, people should actually have to work. Surprise, surprise. So what Gavin did is, yeah, he went down the route of the crazy rabbit hole. They put a bunch of undocumented immigrants on their Medi-Cal program. It ballooned the budget. It was completely out of control. And so what do you do as a governor? You don't get to just print money like the federal government does. You actually have to be responsible in your state and manage your budget. And so what do? They started cutting costs, and they started being more reasonable to put these tests and put these limits. So there's limits for immigrants. There's limits on certain premiums. And so the same sort of pressures and ideas that you saw President Trump do is really the same in terms of what they saw and what they did in California.
2: Yeah, you know, I will tell you, I'm from California, and every time I go back, it's a bigger train wreck. But one of the things that the people that I know in California, now granted they are conservatives like I am, but the way that they interpret what Gavin Newsom has done with Medi-Cal is maybe because of the timing, and you can clarify, but he's put in some of these, the freezing of the enrollments for some of these groups and reinstating the asset test for seniors. And at the same time, he allows all of these illegal aliens onto Medi-Cal. So for some critics, their impression is that he allowed on all of these illegal aliens, and therefore he is taking away some of the benefits of American citizens in California.
25: Bill, look, there's no question. And again, Democrats are not angels. This is not me supporting Gavin Newsom entirely, but I am saying that there are steps that were done that makes a lot of sense. And I think that where we need to be pushing, and this is the major issue that I'm saying for conservatives, is we should be leading on these issues. We should be doing more. We just recently saw the president bypassing this partisan legislation dealing with House affordability that you saw come down. That's the type of leadership that we need to see more of from Republicans. So when it comes to issues of health care, when it comes to some of these other issues that we see, when it comes to issues

0: then. Now it's quite different. I would ask, and this is not a gotcha question, I would ask, mm-hmm. have you been back to San Francisco lately, or California lately for that matter? It is a really horrible train wreck. How much of that blame do you believe that Gavin Newsom deserves?
1: Oh, I believe Gavin Newsom deserves all of the criticism. And yes, my family lives in California. I've been back to visit California a lot. But I can tell you, I actually had lived for the last several years in Miami. And the number of people who moved from Los Angeles and San Francisco to Miami has been astounding. And they call it the free state of Florida, because what they did during those COVID lockdowns, yeah. in terms of shutting down not only businesses, but also churches, trying to shut down churches in California, was just ridiculous. And it really hurt the state. And quite frankly, I don't think the state's quite recovered yet.
0: No, I don't think it has either. And as I said, the last time I was in California is the last time I'm going to be in California. All right, coming up, Chet Love, Republican strategist. I'm going to read a passage from your article, and we're going to talk about where folks can find the article, because I really enjoyed it. But you talk about how Republicans need to take notice, and you talk about how Republicans are beating the dead horse of the radical socialist left. I want to pick up this conversation with that quote from your book straight ahead, from your article straight ahead. My name is Dan Mandis. Got a lot more straight ahead. This is America at Night, coming up next.
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1: My name is Dan Mandis, in for McGraw, and Chet Love, Republican strategist, is joining us. And we're talking about an article that he wrote in the Washington Star saying that Republicans could learn a thing or two from Gavin Newsom. He doesn't like that he's saying it, but he is saying it. And Chet, in the article, you say this: Republicans should take notice. While some members of my party continue to double down on a gin-up-the-base strategy, beating the dead horse of the radical socialist left, Newsom is successfully executing a strategy of triangulation. You say, I expect by 2028, measurable data will show success and scalability, which will position Newsom as a top presidential contender with a market-oriented track record behind him. I find that interesting. Basically, what you're saying is that he's going to come across by 2028 as more of a moderate Democrat with some aspects of his record that would appeal to moderate Republicans or maybe independents. Is that what I'm reading?
2: Absolutely. I mean, we've seen that. I mean, with the recent when he started his podcast, coming out and having Charlie Kirk, may he rest in peace, on his podcast talking about these issues, where he's moved further to the right on some of the more crazy positions that Democrats have had, for instance, around having boys in girls' sports. He's altered on those positions, and Gavin Newsom is moving further to the right to appeal more to the independent base, as we've seen more and more people in this country who are moving away from partisanship. They're not identifying as Republicans or as Democrats. They're quite frankly identifying as independents, or they just decline to stay. And so to win in 2028, it's going to take a broader coalition of individuals than what we were able to muster in 2024 under President Trump.
1: Chet, let me ask you, you mentioned that Republicans are, quote, beating the dead horse of the radicalist, the radical socialist left. I guess my question would be, is it a dead horse given today's headlines? I mean, we've got these Democrat socialists who want open borders and health care for all and defunding the police. They're anti-business, have a hatred for millionaires and billionaires. And literally, they say that the millionaires and billionaires should not exist. Mamdani in New York just got three of these lunatics into the House of Representatives. So I guess my question is it a dead horse given today's headlines? That's part one of the question, and I apologize for the two-part question. But the second part of that question, is Gavin Newsom going to be too moderate for these Democrat socialists?
2: Yeah, well, so I think the major focus that we have to continue to look at is the American voter. Why is the American voter buying in to democratic socialism? Number one, they don't actually know what democratic socialism is. If you ask the average everyday American what is democratic socialism, they have no idea. But what they do understand is that they feel like these people are going out and they're not the status quo and they're fighting for them. And that's, I think, the most important takeaway for us as conservatives, is we need to be doing more of that. That's initially why MAGA got started, was to say that traditional conservatives weren't doing enough. We were not getting out there and really touching base with the average worker in America. And President Trump was able to connect with those individuals and get them to turn out and vote. But the party has to continue to do more. And the fact that you have such a crazy group of people that if anybody went online and looked at their website, where these guys have literally voted that says, we don't believe in a country, we want completely open borders, we're more focused on our globalist agenda than we are actually focusing on American citizens. And for people to still entertain that just shows, again, that there's a lack of leadership from the conservative movement and messaging around how our vision for America is going to help these people in a very difficult time in their life.
1: All right, I've got a minute left, so I'm going to ask you this question. And Chet Love, Republican strategist, thank you for being here. So you're Republican. The two main candidates right now for the Democrats, Kamala Harris, Gavin Newsom. Who would you rather the Republicans face in 2028 in the general election for the White House? Whoever the Republican candidate will be, Marco, J.D. Vance, but who would you rather see that person face, Gavin Newsom or Kamala Harris?
2: Oh, that's easy. That's an easy one. We'd rather face Kamala. We've already won.
1: There you go. All right. Chet, how can people follow you on the socials?
2: Yeah, please. It's Chet Is Love at Instagram, X, TikTok, and welcome the conversations online.
1: All right, Chet, thank you very much for joining us here on America at Night. My name is Dan Mandis in for McGraw-Millhaven. Always appreciate the opportunity to fill in. You can follow me on the socials as well at Dan Mandis Show. Got a lot more straight ahead on America at Night.

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4: From ABC News, I'm Dave Packer. A horrific discovery inside of an Ohio home. Officials say 16 children were rescued from deplorable conditions. Age range from infancy to teenager. Benton County Prosecutor William Archer.
5: We are asking for temporary custody to Job and Family Services. The children are safe. They have been placed. We have some other issues we're still dealing with for their safety, but they are currently in a good situation and are being protected.
4: Four adults who were there have been arrested and pleaded not guilty to criminal charges. President Trump taking his new Air Force One on its maiden flight as he's facing questions about his personal income after making a mandatory financial disclosure.
6: The president's mandatory financial disclosure forms show that in his first year back in office, President Trump pulled in a stunning $2.2 billion in income, three times more than what he made the year before. Unlike past presidents, President Trump has not put his business into a blind trust. It's being run by his sons, Don Jr. and Eric. $1.4 billion of the money he made last year came from his family's crypto business, which boomed as his administration loosened regulations on the industry.
4: ABC's Rachel Scott. Two people in masks climbing to the very top of the Empire State Building spire Wednesday, unfurling a peace banner at 1,450 feet in the air. The man and woman getting engaged at the top and then getting arrested when they came down. Not their first time doing something like this. They're featured in a Netflix documentary called Skywalkers, A Love Story. The U.S. men's national team headed for the route of 16 in the World Cup after a shutout Wednesday night. ABC's Christian Cordero.
7: A 24-year drought is broken in Northern California.
8: 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Seattle, we're coming back.
7: The U.S. men's national team winning their first knockout stage match since 2002 with a win over Bosnia and Herzegovina.
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4: During a European Central Bank forum, Fed Chair Kevin Warsh said the central bank would remain independent and seek to bring down inflation.
11: If there were people in household or the business sector and the financial markets who thought that this central bank was going to be comfortable with an inflation objective above 2%, well, I guess they'd be disappointed.
4: But Warsh declined to say what steps the Fed will take to achieve that goal. Speculation is only growing over what could be happening at New York's Madison Square Garden this weekend.
12: Crews at New York Madison Square Garden are intensely unloading equipment in anticipation for the event of the summer. A law enforcement official briefed on the matter, telling the Associated Press global superstar Taylor Swift and Super Bowl champion Travis Kelce will have their wedding Friday night in that arena. The event is for about 1,000 people and is a 12-hour party beginning with a cocktail hour at 4 o'clock Friday afternoon and scheduled to last until about 4 a.m. Saturday morning.
4: ABC's Morgan Norwood. Tropical storm Douglas has formed in the Pacific Ocean, but the National Hurricane Center says it poses no threat to land. Chinese tech giant Alibaba will pay $600 million to resolve a dispute with the federal government over allegations that it sold and imported illegal pharmaceuticals, controlled substances, regulated chemicals, and pill-making equipment into the U.S. Dave Packer, ABC News.
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2: 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By the way, I do host a morning show in Nashville, Tennessee, Super Talk 99.7 at WTN. You can find the radio station there on all the socials as well. On that show, I like talking to a guy named Matthew Hurt, and he's appeared with me here on America at Night before. Matthew, always great to have you on. In real life, you work with the Leadership Institute teaching young adults about conservatism, politics, and leadership. Matthew, always great to have you on. And it's interesting because you just got back from Miami where you were, you know, hanging out with a bunch of soccer fans, watching, of course, all of the soccer matches, whatever. I'm not into the soccer thing, but you've been talking to a lot of people from other countries, Scotland, if I'm not mistaken, who are getting to know America for the first time. I want to talk to you about that, but you just reminded me of something in text, that it was on this date in 1776, the Continental Congress met to debate whether or not we could declare independence. And apparently they did not have unanimous support on July 1st of 1776. Talk about that, because we've come a long way.
3: Dan, I am so excited to be with you on this such an important program as we celebrate America's 250th anniversary. And what a lot of people don't realize is that most colonists were not bought in to the idea of independence. And even up to this day, July 1st of 1776, even the delegates to the Second Continental Congress who were gathered in Philadelphia, they were unanimous in their agreement to separate their relationship, our relationship, from Great Britain. And this is something that I'm on the banks of the Potomac right now. I live in Arlington, Virginia, but I'm in D.C. for the weekend. And I watched Young Washington a couple of weeks ago, a great movie by Angel Studios about George Washington through the French and Indian War. And I've been overcome with emotion again as we celebrate this historic anniversary, because going into on this day, Richard Henry Lee of Virginia said that these colonies should and ought to be independent states, and the state of, or what ultimately became the state of Delaware, New York, and even Georgia were not completely on board with this. So it's fascinating to reread our history, and I think so many of the listeners of this program already know, but should be reminded that this wasn't a done deal, even in the days leading up, and it was only until July 2nd, tomorrow, that Thomas Jefferson took these ideas and wrote them down in the Declaration of Independence that were then agreed upon by the 56 signers over the course of the next month. Of course, we use July 4th, and we will all celebrate our independence on Saturday. But it was not a done deal, and it wasn't even done on July 4th, and it was not even certain 3 days before. It's absolutely fascinating history about our founding, and it's so important to consider as we celebrate America's 250th anniversary.
2: You know, it's funny, Matthew Hurt, because I'm sitting here listening to you talk about the political battle that was going on about the time. They did not have unanimous support. I kid you not, the first thing I thought of was, well, if that was today, they'd find some federal judge to block it. But let's talk about the 250th, America 250. You're in Washington, D.C. I saw a headline. I didn't even bother to read it, to be perfectly honest, because I'm just so sick of the anti-Trump stories. But the conversation was about low attendance at the America 250 celebration in Washington, D.C. I have no idea. From your vantage point, what does the attendance look like? What does the celebration look like? And what is going on there in D.C.?
3: Well, here's the deal, Dan. And you broadcast out of Nashville, Tennessee, and I know that. If you were a tourist to Washington, D.C., there is a near 100% chance that you find yourself on the National Mall where the Great American State Fair is taking place right now. And I went there Monday. I went there earlier this week, and I had a great time. I stopped into the Tennessee booth. I stopped into the South Carolina booth. And there are great patriotic Americans from across the country who are advertising what it means to be a great Tennessean, a great Coloradan, a great Arizonan. And it's so cool to see what is happening in Washington, D.C. for the listeners who have never been before. And I encourage you to come. There are so many great things to see in Washington, D.C., but there are so many people who come during the summer, and so many people, as I saw on Monday, came through the Great American State Fair to see. And NBC reported on Sunday that this is not a Donald Trump, a President Trump event. This feels like a celebration of America. So there are some people out there in some states that want to make this about President Trump, and it's right. Silly and ridiculous. Most people who are attending the Great American State Fair do not see this as a political event. They don't see it as an event promoted by President Trump. They see it as a way to celebrate their statehood in America. And especially during the summer, so many people come through, and I can't quite communicate it to you, Dan, or to the listeners, how overwhelming it is to have lived here for 17 years as just a guy from Middle Tennessee. But to see so many people say, we came to Washington, D.C. this summer to celebrate America's greatness, and that's what we're doing. It's been absolutely overwhelming.
2: Well, the crazy thing is, you know, not that anybody really wanted to see Milli Vanilli, but we had all of these musicians that pulled out of performing at the event because they claimed that it would be a Donald Trump event and all these other things. And you just said, and the media is now reporting, no, it's not a Donald Trump event. It is a celebration of America. So glad you're having a great time. The World Cup in Miami, you were in Miami. You were around a bunch of folks. Was it from Scotland, if I remember right?
3: They were from Scotland. I was in Miami over the weekend, and of course, Americans don't pay attention for the most part to football, what they call it football, but soccer is what we call it. But Americans have been intensely hospitable to our international visitors. And so I was in Miami over the weekend. Scotland played in Miami. I don't think they were accustomed to the weather, but I also don't think they were accustomed to American hospitality. And I was at a place a couple nights in a row where Scottish guys from age 21 to 71 were gathered to watch the games, and universally everyone came up to me and said, either we haven't been to the States or it's our first time in decades, and Americans are so hospitable. What I've seen over the last few weeks in Dallas and Boston and in California and in Florida is that we have this welcoming nature to us, and you don't find it anywhere else in the world. And so these Europeans who are standoffish and not always hospitable have come to a country where they've now been welcomed in and felt like they're part of the community. And it's been absolutely cool, especially, again, hearkening back to America's 250th anniversary. Like, we have this tremendous opportunity to talk about how great America is. And Scots and people from other parts of Europe and from Africa and from around the world are here in the United States, and they feel that. It isn't just a singular interaction with somebody at a restaurant or somebody at the grocery store. It has been an overwhelming interaction that they've had with people time and time again as they've spent 2 or 3 or 4 weeks in the country in multiple different cities and states.
2: I love that. And I love that, you know, we're being so hospitable. I think that's great. No, I have no interest in soccer or football or whatever you want to call it. I'm not interested in that. But I am interested in people coming from other countries and coming here temporarily to enjoy our hospitality. than going home. But I do like how they are very vocal in their appreciation of everything that America has to offer. Sadly, that appreciation is not shared by some communities that live in this country. More with Matthew Hurt is coming up next. Matthew, coming up next, I do want to talk about some politics of the day. I just had in the previous hour, I don't know if you heard it, but I had an interview with a guy named Chet Love, and a really good guy, really smart guy. But he's talking about Gavin Newsom and how Republicans could learn a thing or two from Gavin Newsom. I'm going to talk about that and a whole lot more straight ahead. This is my name is Dan Mandis. This is America at Night in from McGraw-Milhaven. Got a lot more straight ahead.
1: America at Night with McGraw-Milhaven, where the nation comes to talk.
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2: 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And I host a morning show in Nashville, Tennessee. 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Matthew Hurt is a guy that I talk to on my local show in Nashville. And I call him my grassroots political analyst in real life. Matthew, you work with the Leadership Institute teaching young adults about conservatism, politics, and leadership. So I was talking about how, Matthew, I had an interview with a guy named Chet Love. He's a Republican strategist. He wrote an article talking about how Republicans could learn a thing or two from Gavin Newsom. I'll spare you all the details, but it was a good conversation. I thought you can go to AmericaNightLive.com and check out that conversation for yourself. But one of the things that he said, and I thought it was interesting in the article, is he said that 40%, because you're somebody who talks to a lot of these younger Republicans, younger conservatives, he says that 40% of younger Republicans believe that humans are the primary cause of climate change. Now, I thought that was interesting. It's not a massive priority for younger Republicans. But according to this poll, they believe that climate change is happening and that humans are the primary cause of it. You work with a lot of these young Republicans. What do you think about that? Has that been your experience?
3: You know, Dan, that's a great question. And I do think that young people, if you were to separate young people from older people in the political space, young people are idealistic and older people, and it hurts to say this, but older people are jaded by politics. So young people believe and think about things in a different way. One of the things that I've seen is that when it comes to saving the environment and green energy and nuclear energy and all the opportunities, is there's a really great organization that is reaching out to young people on college campuses and communities across the country, and it's called the American Conservation Coalition. They go by ACC. If you believe that you should be able to hike, that national parks are important, that the energy conservation or environmental conservation is important, but you're conservative, this is the group for you. I believe that we should conserve where we can. I'm conservative because I want to conserve our traditions, our ideals, our values, our principles, but I also want to conserve the environment. And the way to do that is to ensure that property rights are respected and enshrined in the rule of law, but also that we approach energy consumption with an eye toward an all-of-the-above approach. One of the things that Europe has gotten right, and I know before the break we talked about a little bit about Europe in the context of football and soccer, one of the things that France has gotten right in particular is the pursuit of nuclear energy. Nuclear energy is overwhelmingly safe. It does not impact by and large, the environment, and it provides robust access to energy options for its users. Now, France has embraced that. Some of Western Europe has embraced that. But the United States has shut down on that. But what the leftists who run the environmental, who make the argument for the environment from their end, socialists, communists, and environmentalists do, is they say we should live in a state of nature where humans have zero impact on the environment. Well, that's never going to happen. What they actually mean is that we should live in the Stone Age, that we shouldn't consume natural resources, that science is stagnant, and we will never create an opportunity for whatever comes next in energy consumption. And so there are really great right-of-center groups who speak to this and speak to young people in particular on college campuses and in communities. It's an important issue. I believe that we should leave a community, we should leave an environment better than we found it, and many conservatives believe that. What the far left believes is that there's a top-down approach where we don't consume energy, where we don't explore alternatives, and where we have things like solar and wind, which are just unreliable. So I generally agree with the argument that the gentleman made in the last hour, but I do think that there are opportunities and alternatives that anyone can embrace if we enshrine property rights and respect for the environment in the rule of law and move forward that way.
2: All right, real quick, Gavin Newsom. So with the direction of the Democrats now, basically, they're the Democratic Socialists. You want to call them communists, that's fine as well. But they won those three houses in the three House seats in New York. You now have another one in Colorado named, I think it's Melo Carosa, beat a 30-year incumbent named Diana DeGette. Is Gavin Newsom going to be radical enough for the Democrats in 2028? And I've got about a minute.
3: The short answer is no, Dan. Democratic Socialists have won in New York. They've won in Pennsylvania. They've won in Colorado. The answer to this question is they win down ballot. We should be concerned about it, and Americans should be concerned based on our founding. But it is important for people who believe in freedom and opportunity to say these people are radical. We must, advance the ideals of free societies, of freedom and opportunity. And the Democratic Socialists want more control and less opportunity.
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2: All righty. You can find me. Thank you, Matthew. You can also find me on the socials at Dan Mandis Show. I host a morning show in Nashville, Tennessee, Super Talk 99.7. 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
9: Welcome back to America at Night. My name is Dan Mandis in for McGraw-Millhaven. Always appreciate the opportunity to have great conversations like this one. This is a problem, a situation that impacts, sadly, a lot of people. Dr. Joshua Coleman is joining us. He is author of Rules of Estrangement, Why Adult Kids Cut Ties, and How to Heal That Conflict. Now, this is something that I know three people in my circle of friends, Dr. Coleman, who have been abandoned or estranged from their adult children. This is something that seems to be happening more and more. So I've just got to ask you. And by the way, by the end of this interview, folks, if this is something that you are impacted by, we're going to tell you how to reconnect with your kids. But Dr. Coleman, why is this happening so much more these days?
10: Well, you know, I think in the past half century, Dan, we've really changed the meaning of family.
7: because really for millennia and still in many other cultures, we have the idea that family's forever, honor thy mother and thy father, respect thy elders. And then beginning in the 1960s and really on into the present, we've replaced that with the idea that personal happiness is the most important thing, mental health, identity, politics, therapy, have all really replaced that kind of moral framework of what governs family life, so that today, if you're not, you know, if you have complaints about your parent, you're kind of freed up to feel like, well, not only can I cut them off, but I should cut them off, because if don't, then I'm not really kind of living my full life in one form or another.
9: Let me ask you, I mean, a lot of people have said this is an epidemic. I believe that it's an epidemic just based on my own personal experiences with my circle of friends. But how bad is it out there?
7: I would say it's bad. You know, 27% of adults over the 18 are estranged from a family member. 26% of dads are estranged from an adult child. They're 22% more likely to be estranged from a daughter. Divorce is a huge cause. Between 10 to 15% of mothers are estranged from an adult child. So those are pretty worrying statistics from where I live.
9: Yeah, and obviously it is a situation that impacts the parent, and you've spent your entire life or your entire adult life of perhaps raising this child, only to have that child be estranged from you. As they get older, you don't get to see your adult son or daughter. You don't get to interact with their children either. It really is a tragedy for a lot of folks. And so what are the triggers? Are we talking about disagreements in politics? Are we talking about situations where it's abusive? Is it they don't really get along for whatever reason? I mean, what's the problem?
7: Yeah, well, there's a number of different pathways to estrangement. One is, you know, a history of the parent being abusive or, you know, badly neglectful when the child was young or as an adult. But that's not, you know, people often think, oh, if you're estranged, you must have done something terribly wrong. But in fact, that's not the case. For some, it is the case, but that isn't even the majority. Others might become estranged because the adult child marries somebody and they don't like their in-laws, and they say, choose them or me. You can't have both. That's remarkably common. Divorce is a huge pathway to an estrangement, particularly if one of the parents poisons the child against the other parent, what we call parental alienation. Again, sadly common. Therapy today, Instagram influencers, social media influencers who don't know the parent, but are making all kinds of judgments and diagnoses about the parent, and then saying that the adult child would be better off without the parent. That's a common pathway. Political differences. I did a survey with the Harris poll last year. We published it in Time magazine and found that a significant percentage of young adults cut off their parents because of political differences. That's completely new. Mental illness, addictions on the part of the parent, certainly, but also on the part of the adult child. So there's a bunch of different pathways to an estrangement. So it is not just abusive parents. There's a lot of loving, decent, caring parents being estranged today for all these other reasons.
9: One of the things, and I wrote this down as you were talking, and you talked about emotional abuse, verbal abuse, these kinds of things. But I think part of my question would be, what if a parent is accused of being verbally abusive, but he or she really wasn't, but that's how the adult child perceived it as a child? Maybe it's just a strict parent. In other words, you know, the whole conversation as far as somebody who is abusive is really seem to expand these days. I think that there's younger generation of adults are, I'm just going to say it, incredibly sensitive, and they don't like to be told what to do. They don't like to be told that they're bad. And so a parent who is trying to do his or her job can be accused of being abusive when in reality, they're just trying to tell their kids, no, man, you're just off track.
7: Yeah, well, we are at a moment where there was a study done 2016 by an Australian psychologist who found that in the past three decades, there has been an enormous expansion of what we now label as traumatic, abusive, neglectful, and harmful behavior. And what that means is that the generations are kind of talking past each other. where younger generations are more likely to assign behavior as being abusive, harmful, traumatizing to parents who's in their generation would have not considered it that way. And, you know, my perspective on that is sort of a good news, bad news there. The good news is that, you know, there's probably behaviors that should have been labeled as abusive in the past for older generations that weren't. The bad news is that a lot of behaviors that are now getting labeled as abusive or traumatizing are just kind of the normal slings and arrows of family life, that all conflicts should not be viewed as abusive. But if you're the parent and your adult child is cutting you off for that reason, you have to understand that nothing compels an adult child to have a relationship with that parent beyond that adult child's desire. It's not like the old days or the way it still exists in other cultures where there's a lot of, social pressure to stay in relationship with that parent. So what that means is that parents do have to work harder to empathize and not to get into the rightness or wrongness of it and to say, okay, well, I wasn't aware that you experienced that as abusive, but I'm glad that you let me know. And if, you know, can we work on that together in therapy, or do you have more memories, not to prove them wrong, but to show that you can understand and you're willing to kind of meet them where they are, because nothing happens without that kind of a conversation.
9: One of the things that I feel like people have experienced, I've done talk shows on this, of course, and a lot of parents will say, I had no idea that my son or daughter was thinking of going no contact. And then suddenly I get a letter, I get a text. Are there maybe warning signs that a parent might look for where, oh gosh, my adult son or daughter may be going no contact, I need to try to reconnect before it's too late?
7: Yeah, well, it's a good question. I mean, one of the things I think parents need to attend to is the way that childhood has become a much more important determinant of how younger adults think about themselves. So it's not unusual for a young adult to come to the parent and say, well, I've learned in therapy that whatever, you were an emotionally immature parent, or I was neglected by you, or I was parentified, or whatever. And the parent, you know, kind of understandably responds defensively or aggressively or tries to prove them wrong. And, you know, if enough of those conversations go south, then the adult child might just say, well, screw it, I can't talk to you. You're not interested in how I think or feel. So really, learning how much the culture has changed and the way that adult children are wanting a very different kind of a relationship and conversation with a parent than parents, you know, particularly boomer and Gen Xers, ex-parents had with their own parents, really getting clear about that and kind of accepting that those are the new rules of engagement is really important, because sometimes the adult child is really saying, look, something in our relationship has to change. They may not say or else, but they may be saying for a long time, look, it really bothers me the way that you do or don't do X, Y, or Z. And the parent's like, I'll get over it, or don't worry about it, or, you know, whatever, until the adult child feels like, well, I guess you just don't care. You're hopeless. So I'm just going to go out. I'm going to go no contact.
9: And it's awful, especially when there's a parent that is shocked when suddenly they get that text or they get that letter. More with Dr. Joshua Coleman, author of The Rules of Estrangement, Why Adult Kids Cut Ties and How to Heal That Conflict. Now, coming up, Dr. Coleman, going to ask you, how can parents reconnect with their adult kids when they've gone no contact? And what is that process like? We're going to continue this conversation. My name is Dan Mandis, in for McGraw-Milhaven. This is America at Night.
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11: Welcome back to America at Night. My name is Dan Mandis. In for McGraw-Milhaven, Dr. Joshua Coleman is joining us. He is author of The Rules of Estrangement, Why Adult Kids Cut Ties, and How to Heal That Conflict Between a Parent and Their Adult Child. We talked in the previous segment, Doctor, about how this really is a growing epidemic. So now the question is, we've gone through why it is, and there's so many different reasons. I could do an entire hour with you. There's a lot of reasons why the adult kids are disconnecting with their parents. But have you found that most of these parents want to reconnect with their kids, and how do they do that?
12: Yeah, I think the vast majority of parents want to because it just feels so hurtful, and in general, when an adult child cuts off contact with a parent, they also deny access.

0: this to the grandchildren, even those grandparents who were doing a good job as grandparents. So, you know, the main tool towards reconciliation is the parents' capacity to take responsibility and find the kernel, if not the bushel of truth, in the child's complaints, and being willing to kind of change or to accommodate the adult child in terms of the kind of relationship that they want. So I often see letters from adult children saying, well, you need to respect my boundaries, or I don't like how you are with my kids, et cetera. You know, and if a parent is just going to ignore that or not respond to that or continue to be demanding, or to say, well, no, I didn't really hurt you, or, you know, you're just being overly sensitive, or that never happened as a child, the adult child is just going to feel unseen and unheard. And a parent can reasonably feel like, gosh, I didn't, you know, in my recollection, either that didn't happen or I certainly wasn't traumatizing you. But if the adult child is now saying that's what they felt like at the time, the reconciliation is only going to happen to the extent that the adult child feels like the parent is really trying to grapple with how they impacted that adult child and their willingness to kind of work on themselves going forward. So, you know, that's why today, you know, the past century, therapists, particularly the past half century, therapists have really replaced the clergy in terms of the moral arbiters of who should be kept in our life, who should be kept out of our life, who's a bad person, who's a good person. So younger generations are really very much living in the world of therapy and therapeutic language. And the relationship that parents have to have with their adult children is in many ways based on those kind of principles of, you know, being equal, taking responsibility, being empathic. Those are really the key factors.
1: It sounds like therapists may not always be helping the situation.
0: That's correct. No, I'm the, you know, therapists who never meet with a parent and diagnose the parent, to me, that's unethical, yet it happens all the time. I mean, as soon as a therapist labels a parent, whatever, they're emotionally immature, they're borderline, they're a narcissist, they're a gaslighter, they have just depersonalized that parent. And they've also greenlit an estrangement, because now they're kind of acting like that parent is sort of irredeemable and, you know, why try or why bother? And I've gotten letters from adult children where I've reached out to them about maybe doing family therapy with me and their parent. And they're like, well, my therapist says, you know, my mother's a narcissist and narcissists can't change. You know, and I want to say, well, I'm working with your mom. She's actually not a narcissist. And it's also not necessarily true that narcissists can never change. They can if they're, you know, if they're motivated enough. So therapists can do enormous damage that way. They can also overinflate kind of experiences of childhood. They can kind of make it seem like disappointments or hurts or whatever are far more determinative of who that person becomes. We know that, you know, parenting's important, sure, but it's also genetics. It's also peer group. It's also the generation that you're being raised in. It's also socioeconomic class. It's also good luck, bad luck in terms of how we turn out. But in our moment today, people are made to feel like parents are the biggest and most important factor in how people turn out. And actually, the data just doesn't show that.
1: And one of the things that you've said as we wrap this up, a parent, if you want to reconnect with your adult child, what you need to do, you need to write a letter, do some sort of a contact, and don't play the blame game back and forth. And also, don't treat your now adult child as a 15-year-old. Right. Talk to them like they're adults. And don't be defensive. And don't be defensive.
0: Yeah. Don't be defensive. And don't try to explain it away. Well, it was the divorce. It was your mom. It was, you know, whatever. You know, you have to kind of, it's all about your taking responsibility and showing empathy. Anything short of that is not going to work.
1: Great interview, Dr. Joshua Coleman, the author of Rules of Estrangement, Why Adult Kids Cut Ties and How to Heal That Conflict. Folks can find you on X at Dr. J. Coleman, C-O-L-E-M-A-N. And also you have a website, drjoshuacoleman.com. And Dr. Joshua Coleman, thank you for joining us here on America at Night.
0: My pleasure. It was good to talk to you.
1: I got to tell you that I really appreciated that conversation for a lot of different reasons. You know, I mentioned earlier in the program, I'm not ashamed to say that I'm 58 years old. And I've got, as I said in that interview, I've got three different people in my circle of friends and family who have adult children who have cut ties with their parents. And, you know, the parents, my friends, they're devastated. And one of the things, and I touched on it in the interview, one of the things that I've noticed is that oftentimes therapists simply do not help the situation. Oftentimes it does seem like therapy has changed these days. Now, I'm going to tell you, I'm not a therapist, clearly. I have also not been to therapy, but from what I understand and from what I can tell, you do have this culture in America today, in therapy and otherwise, where there seems to be this focus on, okay, so you need to work on your own self-health and you need to work on your own psychological, you know, whatever. And you know, for me, when you have therapists who just want to play into the feelings and the emotions of their patients and not forcing them to take a look at themselves, but only to make them feel better and help them feel better, regardless as to whether or not they were right or wrong in any given situation, I don't think that they're helping the situation any. And I think that is part of what is going on, is the world of psychology and the world of therapists, not all, but we do see sort of this placating of the feelings of the patients. And it's wrong, because I hate to tell you, but sometimes these adult kids, they're wrong. And the parents who raised these adult kids, they're just completely disconnected from, and sometimes they're not even really given a reason. It's just, you are cut from my life. And that is heartbreaking. And so then you wonder, gee, why is it more and more young adults are deciding not to have kids? So I think that there is a lot of ramifications to this real trend, this epidemic in society today, of adult kids who are cutting ties with their parents. My name is Dan Mandis, right here on America at Night. I'm in for McGraw-Millhaven. Open lines is next, 844-262-4729, 844-2-McGraw.
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7: From ABC News, I'm Dave Packer. It was brazen, and police say it was reckless.
8: Two masked daredevils scaled the very tip of the Empire State Building. nearly 1,500 feet in the air. The man and woman dressed in black and wearing masks casually balanced at the top of that antenna. No tethers, no net, just a gusty wind and a dizzying drop. Police identifying that couple as Angela Nikolaou and Ivan Kuznetsov, Russian nationals who documented the whole thing. Specially trained officers with helmets and harnesses meeting the couple on their descent and taking them into custody.
9: ABC's Aaron Katursky. For half the country, extreme heat right through the holiday weekend. Triple-digit temperatures feeling like it's even hotter than that. Midwest to the East Coast. A horrific scene in Hamden, Ohio. 16 children, 18 months to 18 years old, rescued from a small home. Authorities say they were found living in deplorable conditions. Fenton County Sheriff Ryan Kane.
10: Most of our livestock was kept in better conditions than the children. It was extremely high presence, I'm sure, of bacterial and human feces. It was just a disgusting scene.
9: The children's parents and grandparents arrested. The Federal Reserve will stay independent. That from new Fed Chair Kevin Warsh to the European Central Bank Forum in Portugal.
11: We've been an independent central bank for a very long time. We're going to be an independent central bank at this moment, and you're going to see no changes on that.
9: President Trump traveled to North Dakota today to attend an opening of the Teddy Roosevelt Library. The trip, one of the first, in fact, it was the first on the new Air Force One for him, which was given to the president by Qatar. The president happy with the gift.
12: I said to Boeing, what's the best one? They said, this is the best plane ever built, and you're going to have the privilege of flying it, and I have a privilege also of flying it, but this is the first flight.
9: You're listening to ABC News.
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9: The CDC reports a record number of West Nile virus cases for this time of year. A new law taking effect in California concerns sell-by dates on food.
15: Many of us throw out food when it ages beyond the sell-by date, but food companies say that date does not mean the product has gone bad or that it's unsafe to eat, but it's an indicator to stores so they know peak freshness. It can confuse consumers, and now as part of a new law here in California, sell-by labels are illegal on food packaging. Now, food manufacturers and retailers will have to use standardized wording of best if used by for peak quality and use by labels for product safety if a product cannot be consumed after that date. Alex Stone, ABC News, Los Angeles.
9: It's a cruel summer for business owners around Madison Square Garden.
16: As recently as the Knick game, when Trump came, that day they told us customers to be allowed as long as they said they were going to the bar. And then they blockaded everything and let nobody hear. And we sat with full staff more than usual for the Knicks playoff game and hardly anybody in the bar. We're hoping the same doesn't happen again this weekend.
9: Bar owner Michael O'Brien calls the street closures and added security for what could be the Taylor Swift Travis Kelce wedding ridiculous. Actor Danny Glover revealing that he's living with Alzheimer's disease. The Lethal Weapon star telling NBC News he's been seeing a decline in his speech, movements, and memory since he was diagnosed in 2023. Dave Packer, ABC News.
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8: The socialists are on the move. They're on the march. Big win last night in Colorado. Big win for a so-called Democrat socialist. Here we go again. Another shocking upset of a Democrat incumbent. I saw a headline this morning, getting ready for work, where somebody posted that President Trump and J.D. Vance and others are condemning this Democrat Party march into communism. I welcome it. I think it's absolutely time that the battle lines are drawn, the political battle lines, of course, that we understand the stark difference between our side and theirs, and we wake up and realize we do have a country worth fighting for, worth saving. So more on what happened in Colorado. There's still the fallout over the birthright citizenship ruling from the Supreme Court, but there's a story that we came across that blows my mind. And it comes out of Tennessee, of all places. A story that's going to leave you so infuriated, so despondent, so disappointed, but a complete snapshot of the times that we are in. If I told you there was a teacher, an instructor, a professor, a leader of young men and women, a professor at the University of Tennessee, woman, somebody by the name of Tamir Sherinian. If I told you that Tamir Sherinian, who's a professor at the University of Tennessee in Knoxville, posted after Charlie Kirk was murdered, "The world is better off without him in it. Even those who are claiming to be sad for his wife and kids, like his kids are better off living in a world without a disgusting psychopath like him. And his wife, well, she's a sick F for marrying him. So I don't care about her feelings." Now, that's Professor Tamir Sherinian. Now, you're going to tell me the obvious solution is you got to suspend this kook. You got to kick this lunatic out. You can't have this monster teaching kids. You know what the state of Tennessee has done? I'm laughing because if I don't laugh, I'm going to cry. Made this lunatic a millionaire. Check this out. The University of Tennessee System Board of Trustees approved a $1.9 million settlement for this wretched woman. She was put on administrative leave after the post. She did apologize after she was going to lose her job. And she did. She was finally fired on February 11th. The UT Chancellor, Donde Plowman, wrote, "Your words celebrated a gruesome murder, which horrifically took place on a college campus similar to our own.
9: and then went on to callously demean the grief and loss felt by the widow and young children of the victim, while mocking any grief felt by others who sympathize with the surviving family. So all normal reactions, correct? You with me so far? Well, of course, she sued the university, claiming her constitutional rights were violated. The University of Tennessee System Board of Trustees is going to give her $1.9 million. Let it sink in. Let that sink in. There is evil all around us. Sometimes it's daunting to know how much evil is there. You do realize that monsters like this fired ex-college professor, who can now put a lot of money in her bank account, put her feet up, sit on the beach, coast into retirement, or take that money and use it as seed money for other filthy, horrific, anti-American ventures, whatever this monster chooses to do, now she's going to be a millionaire when she does it. Think about that. Let me read the post one more time, please, just so you can hear it and realize that this post earned her $1.9 million. The world is better off without Charlie Kirk in it. Even those who are claiming to be sad for his wife and kids, like his kids, are better off living in a world without a disgusting psychopath like him and his wife. Well, she's a sick F for marrying him, so I don't care about her feelings. That miserable, hate-filled, horrifying post earned her $1.9 million. This is one of those days where I'm sort of short on words. 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

0: Gallagher.
1: Kind of takes your breath away, doesn't it? It really does. People are finding it hard to believe that what is a college or a university supposed to do when somebody does that, something that egregious? If somebody on my team said something, let's just say the unthinkable happened and some popular, progressive, far left figure was brutally assassinated, and we didn't agree with that progressive's point of view. And we wouldn't, right? So let's say it was, I'm not going to even mention a name because I don't want to put those words in the universe. But you get my point. Some hypothetical, progressive, far left, one of these, well, hey, there's a lot of them out there now. These Marxist, communist, Democrat, socialists of America folks. The Soros-funded far left loonies who are winning elections all over the country, even in states like Colorado. And let's say one of them got brutally killed. And you know, it doesn't get much more grotesque than what happened to Charlie Kirk in front of all those people in Utah on that college campus. And somebody on my team took to social media and said, and I'll just quote the post itself, somebody that works for me, the world is better off without that progressive. Even those who are claiming to be sad for his wife and kids, look, his kids are better off living in a world without a disgusting psychopath like him. His wife, well, she's a sick F for marrying him. I don't care about her feelings. Now, my reaction would be, how quickly can we get that person on my team who did that out of the building? They need to be fired not 2 weeks, not a month. Right now, they're gone. Imagine now that you're a college professor. A professor named Tamir Sherinian. And you posted those exact words about Charlie Kirk's assassination. And the college president and the university, they're appalled, they're mortified, they put this person on leave, they fire this person. Person Sue said, I had a constitutional right to do that. And the University of Tennessee System Board of Trustees came along and awarded this monster $1.9 million. Made her a millionaire. A millionaire. It's just for attacking and mocking the grief and the horror, all because of the hatred in this degenerate's heart. And I guess the University of Tennessee, they could have made a decision. Maybe we shouldn't make this person a millionaire. Maybe we shouldn't award $1.9 million to this slug. But they did. Text messages coming in. 800-655 Mike, Indiana writes, karma will catch up with her one day. Well, one would think. I don't know. I wonder if these bad people ever face maybe eternal consequences for their horrific, hateful actions. Georgia writes, I wish that Erica would sue her for defamation for $1.9 million. That'd be some poetic justice, huh? What do you make of this story? The University of Tennessee, agreeing to pay a college professor $1.9 million after calling Charlie Kirk a disgusting psychopath and said the world is better off without him. Edgar's in Waynesboro, Georgia. We'll start there. Hey, Edgar, how are you?
2: I'm good. How are you?
1: Pretty good, sir. What's your reaction to what Tennessee did on this case?
2: My reaction is that no one should get paid public funds for making such statements. And I don't understand. I'll be honest with you. First thing I do is check citizenship status.
1: Of the professor?
2: Yes.
1: Yeah.
2: She's here, and she's not an American citizen. Deport her butt and be done with her.
1: ASAP. Do it tomorrow. Yeah, you're right. But Edgar, you're raising a really good point here. I never even thought of this as I saw this story and got so disgusted. Those are taxpayer funds. That's a state college.
2: Yes,
1: That's our money. That's
2: public funds.
1: Yeah.
2: That's public paying for her to make a statement so ridiculously cruel. It's unbelievable.
1: You're so right. Good point, Edgar. Thanks. One open line, 800-655-MIKE. Another text from California. We have a right to free speech, but not the consequences of free speech. Free speech doesn't mean you get away with anything you want. Okay, you could post on social media that you hated Charlie Kirk and you hate Erica, and I guess you hate their kids because you're filled with hate. But if you've got a job on the taxpayer dime, hate to break it to you, sweetheart. You can be fired. Nope. Not in Tennessee. Look, all bets are off, and it's not just Tennessee. We all know it's not limited to Tennessee. Bill's back from Delaware. Hey, Bill, how are you?
0: Hey, good morning, Mike. I didn't catch all the parts about the story. I hadn't heard about it before, but she got the money because she was fired. Is that correct?
1: She sued, saying that her constitutional right to free speech was violated.
0: Because she got fired?
1: Well, yeah, she lost her job. She was fired in February, correct.
0: So if I get this right, you think she should have got fired for making a comment about Charlie Kirk, but when comments made by Trump about Rob Reiner and John McCain and Nancy Pelosi's husband, these comments were probably okay with you or seemed to be okay with most of MAGA.
1: They weren't. There's no hypocrisy. I expressed very publicly my disappointment in President Trump for what he said about Rob Reiner. I expressed very publicly my concerns and my disappointment in some of the things he said. And you're going to equate the two. Nice try. You people can never get out from under
0: having to bring everything back to
1: Donald Trump. Every chance you get to bring stuff back to Donald Trump, you never miss a beat, do you?
0: He's the head of the country, and if he's spouting this information...
1: Why don't you stay on the case for a moment? Why don't you stay on the story we're talking about? Do you think she should be fired for what she said?
0: No, of course you don't.
1: Do you agree with her? Do you agree with her sentiment? Did you celebrate Charlie Kirk's death?
0: When you say celebrate, I didn't have a party, but I wasn't bothered by it. I don't like political violence.
1: You weren't bothered by his murder?
0: Absolutely not.
1: And you just exposed yourself for the monster you are. You're no different than the professor. You ought to be ashamed of yourself.
0: For the double standard.
1: There's no double standard. I just proved your double standard wrong. I told you that I completely condemn what President Trump said. You're a monster, Bill, and you ought to be ought to look in the mirror. Your family ought to be ashamed of yourself. Your friends ought to be ashamed of you. Your coworker, and look, keep an eye on Bill in Rehoboth Beach, Delaware, because that's the kind of people that are out there right now. Evil is all around us. Thankfully, there are things like a good movie to cleanse the palate from somebody like Bill. Thankfully, there's a movie that you can now watch in the comfort of your home. Thankfully, The Story of Everything is now available for home viewing. Had a great run in the theaters for weeks. Now, The Story of Everything, of course, this clown, poor Bill, his head would explode. He'd get hives because I'm sure he doesn't believe in God or a creator or thinks that I'm sure Bill believes that we're an accident. 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
1: A lot of reactions coming in to Bill from Rehoboth Beach's comment in Delaware. Washington State writes on the text line, what else would you expect from Bill? Don't we know somebody else from Delaware? Birds of a feather flock together, I think a reference to former President Joe Biden. I don't know that Joe Biden would sink that low. But here's what's fascinating about, and I'm glad Bill called, because let's examine what he said in that call. And incidentally, I can appreciate the argument that somebody has a constitutional right to say whatever the heck they want. They are not free from consequences, but if that's Bill's argument, that she shouldn't be fired, the professor, if you're just joining us, we're talking about a University of Tennessee professor who's going to get $1.9 million to settle a lawsuit after she was fired for calling Charlie Kirk a disgusting psychopath, saying the world is better off without him in it. His kids are better off living in a world without a disgusting psychopath like him and his wife. She's a sick F for marrying him, so I don't care about her feelings. That was a college professor named Tamir Sherinian. She's obviously fired. She challenges the University of Tennessee on First Amendment grounds, and she wins. They settle. The University of Tennessee System Board of Trustees approved a $1.9 million settlement to this cretin, this monster, this excrement. So along comes Bill, calls the show, and has no problem admitting something that just jumped out at me in the call. He wants to bellyache about Trump and how Trump can be crass, and he wants to bring Trump into it and how you guys on MAGA defend Trump when, okay, and again, there's no hypocrisy on my part. I didn't like when Trump said what he said about Rob Reiner and his wife's murders. I didn't like when he said something very crass after, what's his name? The guy who died. I'm drawing a blank on his name because I'm seeing red. My blood pressure is up from Bill. The government official, the former FBI guy who died and then Trump blasted him. I forget his name. I can see him. He died of old age. I mean, he was an old guy, but he was the guy with Hillary. I'm just absolutely blanking out. I got to double up my think factor. The tall guy that died and then Robert Mueller. Thank you. Better late than never. Robert Mueller. And Trump blasted him. When somebody dies, just leave it alone for crying out loud. And I criticized Trump when he said that. So Bill's attempt at calling me a hypocrite, of course, fell flat. It was a pathetic effort to drag Trump into something like this story because that's all these Trump haters can do. It's all they got. It's who they are. But here's what's fascinating to me, and this is what I think is worth evaluating. He was willing to say that he wasn't bothered by Charlie Kirk's murder. Now, again, back to my hypothetical. Well, we don't even have to be hypothetical. When Paul Pelosi got his head cracked open by that lunatic with the hammer, you weren't bothered by that? If you weren't, you got a problem. When Gabby Giffords was nearly killed and left paralyzed by a would-be assassin, you're not bothered by that? It was horrific. But Bill in Rehoboth Beach is willing to call a national talk show, seen and heard all over the country, millions of viewers and listeners, and he's willing to say, and I appreciate his honesty, he's willing to say, I wasn't bothered by his death. Now, the Bills of the world, the leftist, America-hating, joyless, miserable people, they are feeling emboldened these days. There was a time when you wouldn't call a national talk show and admit to something that sinister. There was a time when you wouldn't dare. You might think it in your private moments. You might feel it in your heart because you're hateful. And certainly this professor, Tamir Sherinian, is hateful. Certainly Bill from Rehoboth Beach is filled with hate and rage. But there was a time when people like them used to keep it to themselves. But the willingness to admit, I wasn't bothered with seeing a young husband and father have a bullet tear open his neck with the blood spurting out horrifically in front of all of these college kids and professors and supporters. I wasn't bothered by that at all. Wasn't bothered by it. Now, that mindset, that emboldenment, if you will, that willingness to say something that evil so publicly, like on a talk show like mine, that's being reflected in the halls of our schools, our colleges, our universities. These freaks on the left are feeling their oats. This big win last night. Another rook, never been in politics, comes along. Their only claim to fame, tax the wealthy, Trump's the devil, free stuff. Another socialist upends, I think it was a 15-term incumbent. So I think there's a connection between Bill's call and the way things are going in America. The lunatics, the inmates in the asylum, are thumping their chest, and they're feeling more empowered, more emboldened than ever before. Bill's party is a party of death and violence. I mean, it's really a death cult. Bill's party has become unrecognizable from what Democrats used to be. And the scary thing is, a guy like Bill doesn't even realize it. So we're happy to point it out to him. we're happy to let him know. 800-655-MIKE. Chuck's in West Virginia. Chuck, how are you?
0: Fine, thank you.
1: Yes, sir. What's up?
0: I was just listening to all the, with the bills and all them. I think we're in the days of sorrow, where it says in Matthew 24 that it spells out the whole thing. When Christ was asked two questions, what would be his coming and what was the end of the world? The end of the world is not the end of the earth. The end of the world is that people. And we're coming to a point where our little phones has made the world small. And
1: right. So
0: much hate's pumping through it that we got to take a moment and remember what Christ said. These things have to come to pass. So don't worry about it. Read Matthew 24 and it puts it right with today.
1: I'm sorry to interrupt you, but it's such a wonderful reminder, Chuck, the power of the Bible right now, the power of prayer, the power of our faith, because that's the sword. That's our weapon. That's how we defend the evil in the world, the Bible. And Chuck, it's so important that people remember that, because people are really down. People are despondent. For many Americans, Chuck, this feels very biblical. What we're going through right now, it's right out of the Bible, don't you think?
0: I absolutely agree. And I hated that when Charlie got killed. We always talk about with parables. You got a campfire and you keep pulling the wood out of it, before long you don't have a fire anymore. And they're trying to exterminate us and trying to get us away from here. But not
1: be bothered when they exterminate one of us, when they kill one of us. People like Bill say, oh, I'm bothered by that. The college professor says, hey, the world's better off without him. F his wife. I don't care. She was a sick F for marrying him in the first place. That's the evil that we're facing. Appreciate your call and your spiritual reminder. That's a really, really important thing, Chuck. Thank you. Todd's back from Atlanta. Hey, Todd, how are you?
2: Hey, Mike, I just wanted to make the point that nobody stopped that professor from saying anything. She expressed herself, her First Amendment, the same with Jimmy Kimmel. They just don't want the responsibility for the vile hatred that they spew at everybody.
1: They don't want any accountability for what they do. They want to take no responsibility for the horrific thing. And look, what are universities at this point going to do? I guess the University of Tennessee System Board of Trustees made a calculated decision giving this monster $1.9 million to go away would be better than fighting her in court. Now, think about this. They have no ability to fire a college professor who produces such a horrible, hateful, evil thing. Imagine your kids going to that college professor's class. By the way, the professor will not be reinstated, if there's any, you know, silver lining here in terms of the settlement. Part of the terms of the settlement, she's not going to get her job back. But let's say the part of it was you had to put her back in the position. How'd you like to have a kid goes to that school? How'd you like to have your son or daughter taught by a real-life boogeyman, by a monster? And these are monsters. Bill's a monster. People that had any comfort or...

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10: Gosh, I'm getting some sad news out of Jacksonville, WBOB, which is our affiliate there. And there's a very weird, I don't even want to get the wrong information out over the air, because the texter, Richard in Jacksonville, puts both names of the very popular

0: their morning show that precedes us, as one of them had passed away, but I don't know which one of them has passed away based on Richard's text. I mean, I think Richard means well, but I don't think he realizes he said two different things. If somebody from WBOB land, please text me and tell me what happened. It sounds like one half of the morning show duo at WBOB in Jacksonville unexpectedly passed away. And gosh, I love that station and I love the people there. And I know Ed Dean and Roger, and they've got a great, great team. So if somebody can please fill me in, because bless his heart, poor Richard in Jacksonville doesn't realize it, but you're not indicating to me which one of them passed away. You act like in the first text, it's one of them. In the second text, it's the other. And I don't know. And who knows if any of it's true? I can't find anything online right now. So, hey, instant feedback. The text line, 800-655-MIKE, is a great way to get instant information to me. And everybody loves to text. And, gosh, my heart is heavy thinking of apparently a terrible loss at WBOB. Apparently it was Roger Henderson. Doggone it. Just an unexpected passing. Ed Dean and Roger Henderson, real popular morning show team at WBOB in Jacksonville. Thank you, everybody, for blowing up my text line. Poor Richard in Jacksonville said, Ed Dean passed away then with Roger Henderson, and then Roger Henderson died. I'm like, what? Who died? But sadly, it was Roger Henderson. And our prayers for God's comfort and healing for Roger's family and friends and many fans. I know Ed's got to be hurting. To the whole team at WBOB, our hearts go out to you. We're so sorry for that, for your loss. Unexpectedly, too, as I understand it. So Roger Henderson, the sidekick there in with Ed Dean in Jacksonville. Our deepest. I'll reach out to Ed, see how he's doing. He's a great guy. They have a great radio station there. I was there last year for a terrific event. Had a blast. We're so, so sorry for the loss there at WBOB. 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Have you noticed the kind of conservatives who are perfectly okay with the disgraceful Supreme Court decision to uphold birthright citizenship? Isn't it fascinating to see who the establishment folks are? Some of them even pretty close to me. Not going to mention names. I don't want to pick fights. Oh, Amy Coney Barrett, she's not bad at all. She's great. She's good. What? We're going to dive into this some more today, because I'm really amazed at the way a lot of so-called conservative pundits are reacting to the horrific Supreme Court decision upholding birth tourism in America. We're going to break all that down. Also, Ken Cuccinelli, former Attorney General, great Commonwealth of Virginia, he's going to join us. I wanted a legal perspective on this to find out what Congress now can or cannot do in the wake of the cowardly decision by the Supreme Court to keep letting people coming into our country and giving birth to babies that become American citizens. That and more all ahead. Stay with us.
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9: From ABC News, I'm Dave Packer. A horrific discovery inside of an Ohio home, where officials say 16 children were rescued from deplorable conditions. Age range from infancy to teenager. Benton County Prosecutor William Archer.
10: We are asking for temporary custody to Job and Family Services. The children are safe. They have been placed. We have some other issues we're still dealing with for their safety, but they are currently in a good situation and are being protected.
9: Four adults who were there have been arrested and pleaded not guilty to criminal charges. President Trump taking his new Air Force One on its maiden flight as he's facing questions about his personal income after making a mandatory financial disclosure.
11: The president's mandatory financial disclosure forms show that in his first year back in office, President Trump pulled in a stunning $2.2 billion in income, three times more than what he made the year before. Unlike past presidents, President Trump has not put his business into a blind trust. It's being run by his sons, Don Jr. and Eric. $1.4 billion of the money he made last year came from his family's crypto business, which boomed as his administration loosened regulations on the industry.
9: ABC's Rachel Scott. Two people in masks climbing to the very top of the Empire State Building spire Wednesday, unfurling a peace banner at 1,450 feet in the air. The man and woman getting engaged at the top and then getting arrested when they came down. Not their first time doing something like this. They're featured in a Netflix documentary called Skywalkers, A Love Story. The U.S. men's national team headed for the route of 16 in the World Cup after a shutout Wednesday night. ABC's Christian Cordero.
12: A 24-year drought is broken in Northern California.
13: 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Seattle, we're coming back.
12: The U.S. men's national team winning their first knockout stage match since 2002 with a win over Bosnia and Herzegovina.
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9: During a European Central Bank forum, Fed Chair Kevin Warsh said the central bank would remain independent and seek to bring down inflation.
16: If there were people in household or the business sector and the financial markets who thought that this central bank was going to be comfortable with an inflation objective above 2%, well, I guess they'd be disappointed.
9: But Warsh declined to say what steps the Fed will take to achieve that goal. Speculation is only growing over what could be happening at New York's Madison Square Garden this weekend.
17: Crews at New York Madison Square Garden are intensely unloading equipment in anticipation for the event of the summer. A law enforcement official briefed on the matter, telling the Associated Press global superstar Taylor Swift and Super Bowl champion Travis Kelce will have their wedding Friday night in that arena. Lift event is for about 1,000 people and is a 12-hour party beginning with a cocktail hour at 4 o'clock Friday afternoon and scheduled to last until about 4 a.m. Saturday morning.
9: ABC's Morgan Norwood. Tropical storm Douglas has formed in the Pacific Ocean, but the National Hurricane Center says it poses no threat to land. Chinese tech giant Alibaba will pay $600 million to resolve a dispute with the federal government over allegations that it sold and imported illegal pharmaceuticals, controlled substances, regulated chemicals, and pill-making equipment into the U.S. Dave Packer, ABC News.
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6: President Trump, being President Trump, responded to the Supreme Court ruling on birthright citizenship this way. He took to Truth Social and he wrote, "I would like to congratulate President Xi and the great country of China on their massive birthright citizenship win." President Donald J. Trump. I wish he would have included, "Thank you for your attention to this matter." He's referring, of course, to the well-known practice of birth tourism, where Chinese mothers come into America. There's a whole racket of gaming the system and having babies on American soil so that they can have an American citizen child. I've got friends in South Texas who've told me how pervasive the practice is, where women from Mexico get pregnant. They come across the border illegally in many cases, or maybe perhaps they have some kind of a way to get across the southern border legitimately. There's a lot of border crossings that go back and forth that are legitimate. We don't really ever talk about those very much, but when we say the border is sealed, the border is secure from illegals, from people swimming across the Rio Grande and that sort of thing. But apparently it is an ongoing, well-known, well-established practice for women from Mexico, from Guatemala, and yes, from China, to come into the United States with the express intent of giving birth on American soil so that they can have a U.S. citizen as a child. And then, of course, glom off all the benefits for the rest of that child and that family's life they can get. It's disgraceful. But you know what's crazy to me? And I'm really reluctant to go down this path, but I think I must. I'm not going to mention names. Maybe one name. I might mention Eric Erickson. But there are a lot of establishment conservatives with podcasts and columns and TV shows and radio shows who expressed complete satisfaction and understanding over this disgraceful birthright citizenship ruling by the Supreme Court. And if you've noticed, they're all the same kind of country club Republican establishment types. Look, the Democrats have a big headache on their hands with the establishment Democrats being upended by these lunatic radical Marxists, like what happened in Colorado yesterday. A multi-term incumbent congresswoman gone because a socialist came out of nowhere and beat her. There is momentum. This is not a one-off. Zohran Mamdani was not one and done. So they got their own problems with the step, but we do too. I'm thinking about John Thune and his refusal to budge on the Save America Act, the Mitch McConnells of the world, the establishment Republican vibe is still pretty strong. I want to pick the brain of a smart person to react to yesterday's decision. Ken Cuccinelli was the senior official performing the duties of Deputy of Secretary of Homeland Security, well-known as an Attorney General from Virginia. He served in the Virginia Senate. He's a lawyer. He's a smart guy. Ken Cuccinelli is going to join us next to break down what this ruling means, what Congress can do, and where we go from here. Welcome in to a July 1st episode of the Mike Gallagher Show. Hard to believe we're more than halfway through the year. Glad to have you here. Our number is 800-655-MIKE. Tons of breaking news. And you're not going to want to miss my conversation with Ken Cuccinelli next here in the Relief Factor Studios. This is for all the
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0: Mike Gallagher.
1: There certainly is a lot of helplessness, and that's the feeling that Americans are feeling over this Supreme Court ruling. Really one of the most epic failures to protect American citizenship we've seen. And yet, there are a number of conservative pundits and prominent folks on our side who are just seem perfectly content with allowing this scam to continue. When I heard that Ken Cuccinelli might be available to kind of analyze this, I jumped at the opportunity. Of course, he was a former acting deputy security, secretary of the Department of Homeland Security, former attorney general from Virginia, Virginia senator. As we welcome Ken Cuccinelli to the Mike Gallagher Show, you've got so many titles. I always want to properly call our guests by their title. I don't know which one to pick. Can I just call you Ken?
2: That works just fine. The three-letter ones are much better than the four-letter ones.
1: We don't like four-letter ones at all. Great to see you again, sir, and welcome back to the show. Can we dive into some of the, peculiar defenses we've seen from fellow conservatives who seem to go down the path of saying, it's the 14th Amendment, it's in the Constitution. We all know what the intent was of the 14th Amendment, I think. We understand slavery and the children of slaves being given the right to be American citizens, to be full citizens, but not somebody from China who wants to participate in a money-making scheme or a mother from Guatemala or Mexico. And I want to just give you an example. I don't want to pick on people here, but I want to just give examples of Andy McCarthy, Amy Coney Barrett's a great justice, faithfully originalist, independent minded. Eric Erickson is going on and on about how she just stuck to the Constitution, that Trump overreached with his executive order. Ken, what do you make of some of the peculiar support that Justice Amy Coney Barrett and John Roberts and the others are getting for this, what I thought was pretty well understood to be a pretty disgraceful ruling?
2: Yeah, so I would put them in separate categories. I mean, Justice Barrett has delivered on some very tough issues over her short tenure, whereas, and the Chief Justice has been on the right side of some things, but he's also been critically the make or break vote against traditional conservative originalist positions. And of course, the granddaddy of them all is not the birthright case. It's Obamacare,
1: right,
2: where he first switched sides and concluded that Obamacare was constitutional as a tax. And it was the only court to ever conclude that. None of the lower courts, even the ones ruling against us, said it was a tax. President Obama, as you will recall, famously pounded his chair. This is not a tax. This is not a tax. And so Chief Justice Roberts has a much longer track record of in the most critical cases, most of the most critical cases, not on overturning Roe v. Wade, but he's been against us. And in his analysis, which is who owns the majority opinion in this birthright case, he looked at the same information that the rest of us did. I filed a brief on behalf of the Center for Renewing America in this case. We looked at the very same information, and he called the evidence scant in support. And Justice Thomas dealt with this very aggressively, and he rattled off a whole series of rather clear evidence supporting the position that people who are here illegally as opposed to legally, who have children here, those children are not citizens. And the presumption, I think your comments about Justice Barrett from conservatives like Andy McCarthy and Eric Erickson, who in other contexts I agree with, just not in this one, they are forgiving her. They're being forgiving still. I don't hear that for the Chief Justice really very much, because he has a much longer track record of being on the wrong side of cases like this than Barrett does. But this was a big ruling, make no mistake about it. Kavanaugh kind of played a middle ground here and provided what he described as a statutory path to reaching the conclusion that you and I clearly agreed should have been reached on a constitutional basis. And unfortunately, the Chief Justice turned that language that has been the focus of this case, subject to the jurisdiction thereof, into what lawyers would call surplusage. It is irrelevant. It doesn't do anything. And courts have traditionally avoided interpretations of statutes and constitutions where you end up with language that has no meaning or impact. And that's one of the mistakes from a jurisprudential standpoint that was made here. And Justice Thomas points it out superbly in his dissent.
1: Stephen Miller had a reaction last night I saw on TV. We wrote it down. He said, there is no possible reading of the 14th Amendment that applies to foreigners with foreign loyalties, foreign citizenship, foreign obligations, foreign everything. If your ruling requires you to suicide your civilization, your reading of the Constitution is wrong. Ken, I can't disagree with that. Can you?
2: Yeah, you know, the famous quip in that vein is, the Constitution is not a suicide pact. And frankly, at a slower level, I think this case should have been fallen into that category. Stephen Miller's describing the same thing in the same way, but I'll refer to the famous example that the Constitution is not a suicide pact. Amen. And as ruled yesterday, it leaves us defenseless, not just to our neighbors, but to our enemies, the Chinese, the Iranians, the Russians, et cetera. When you've got a Joe Biden as a president and they literally throw open the doors, then they can populate our country. And frankly, we're seeing the Islamic world do this to the Western world. And we have opened the door to that avenue here. And it's going to be a very hard row to hoe to fix it. It appears to require a constitutional amendment. Even with Kavanaugh's statutory approach, he would only be a fourth vote. Now, Justice Barrett didn't issue an opinion. So it's not clear whether she would join the Kavanaugh position or not if it was a law confronting the Supreme Court. But Senator Schmidt has already submitted legislation. Senator Paul submitted a constitutional amendment in April. And, you know, in the 1990s, if you go look at Dianne Feinstein quotes and Harry Reid quotes and Chuck Schumer and Nancy Pelosi in the 90s, they would have voted for this amendment.
1: I know.
2: But not now.
1: Not now. The world has changed. We're visiting with Ken Cuccinelli, and I know you lead the Election Transparency Initiative, and this is so important. Yeah. Which is going to lead to our final question about where we go from here. Somebody pointed out to me that Charlie Kirk had posted something a year or so ago. It feels like Charlie left us a tweet for about everything. Charlie wrote, imagine if a pregnant lady broke into your house and had a baby in your living room and then says she now has a legal right to stay in your house forever. That's how insane it is, granting birthright citizenship to illegals. Charlie, as was often the case, was right. Let's talk about election transparency, Ken, if we may, because, again, with your Election Transparency Initiative, it's called Election Transparency Now, you're fighting for clarity, for transparency, for secure elections. President Trump is already saying this now as a result of this birthright citizenship ruling. I mean, now more than ever, we got to get the Save America Act passed, come hell or high water.
2: Yeah, absolutely. Absolutely. And it looks like we're going to need to see some money attached to it so it can go through reconciliation. The Democrats have essentially vowed not to vote for anything, no matter what it is. They're not going to vote for the National Defense Bill, which is typically what's called must-pass legislation in Congress in the run-up to the midterms. They don't care about America. They just are controlled by their Trump derangement syndrome. And so you need a vehicle that only requires 51 votes, and the only possible one is a reconciliation bill. I believe the Republicans in the House should kill the FISA bill until the Save America Act is passed. I hope the president will veto the housing bill, which he says doesn't do much anyway, and I agree with him. Normally, the government getting into an industry like housing makes it worse, as you know. And I don't think this bill would be any different in that regard. So he should veto it until he gets the Save America Act attached to it. Not promised, not a vote, but on his desk. This is a president who makes deals and follows through on them. And he's been committed to election security for a long time. This is, I agree with him, a critical element of protection. And for the folks who say, well, you know, we shouldn't have the federal government doing A, B, or C, there is one thing only the federal government can fix in this bill, Mike, and that is the citizenship piece.
1: That's right.
2: Because the federal government has screwed it up, and federal courts have made rulings that lock the states out of being able to easily enforce citizenship requirements, even though they're in the law, they're unenforceable, without the Save America Act provisions related to protecting citizens' right to vote, meaning only citizens voting. That has to be fixed in Washington. It was screwed up in Washington and in federal courts. Only Washington can fix it. The states cannot. And that's an absolute necessity. And I, frankly, I hope that the Republicans in the Senate will come together and at least 51 of them passed the SAVE Act through reconciliation, probably funding free IDs for people too poor to afford them, if such people exist. And, you know, that's the excuse that's always used.
1: Yep.
2: But I'll tell you, my state, Virginia, when we required IDs, we made them available for free.
1: Yep.
2: So, and every state that requires them, that's my understanding as well. So there's excuses with that.
1: And it removes that ridiculous excuse that they use. Ken Cuccinelli, right. My audience and I appreciate your leadership on this, your clarity. Please keep fighting the good fight, and we're grateful that you could spend some time with us today here on the Mike Gallagher Show. All the best, sir.
2: Good to be with you. Happy 250th.
1: Yes, sir. Happy 250th. Ken Cuccinelli, let's get your reaction to all of this. It is bizarre to see some of these reliable conservatives rallying to Amy Coney Barrett's defense. We'll see what you think about it. 1-800-655-MIKE. 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
1: I'm not really enthusiastic about picking fights with people who have talk shows or columns. You know, pundits and analysts who are on our ostensibly on our side of the equation. I don't like picking fights. I'm not going to mention names. So I'm asking you to not, you know, please refrain from bringing up the individuals who have this bizarre affection for Amy Coney Barrett, who has let us down. Of course, she has been on the right side of a number of issues, but this one is massive. This one is somebody mock one of these conservative pundits out of Atlanta, who's he's establishment through and through, and somebody said, oh yeah, you know, he doesn't beat all of his kids, he just beats three of his four kids. I mean, it's not that bad, but you get the idea. It's like, give me a break. Bending over, oh, she's a great justice. Sure. All she had to do was get this one right. Justice Thomas, for his part, Justice Clarence Thomas, wrote a scathing dissent against this birthright citizenship ruling. He points out that the decision devalues American citizenship. Well, of course it does. It makes it meaningless. He said the original intent of the 14th Amendment was enacted with the one pervading purpose of securing equal citizenship for the freed slaves. Now, all these smart kids, oh, what the hell, I'll mention their names, Hugh Hewitt, Guy Benson, Eric Erickson, Andy McCarthy, they're all rallying around Amy Coney Barrett, around Amy Coney Barrett's defense. They know better. They know. What, you're going to disagree with Clarence Thomas? If you're a conservative, you don't appreciate Justice Thomas and think he knows what he's talking about? Hey, you're smarter than he is with your talk show or your column or your gig over on, you know, Newsmax or Fox News? I don't know about you, I'm with Justice Clarence Thomas. I'm not with John Roberts or Amy Coney Barrett. Here's the border czar, Tom Holman. And again, sorry to get wound up here. Friends can disagree. Can't wait till Mark Davis gets back from vacation. I'll see what Mark thinks. I have a hunch he's with me on this. Big time. This is a knife, as Stephen Miller put it, a knife in the soul of what it means to be an American citizen. And it's now more reason than ever to get the doggone Save America Act passed. Here is the border czar, Tom Holman, on Fox News yesterday with Will Cain.
2: I have no real response. Look, I've met hundreds of angel moms and dads, and I remember every one of those stories, tragic stories. Their children should be alive today. My worst nightmare is to bury a child, bury my children. And look, the bottom line is, here's the answer. They won't tell you, they won't give you this answer, but here's the truth. Because open borders, illegal immigration, is about their future political power. Because they think when the Democratic administration gets back in power, they're going to award amnesty to millions of people. Who do they think is going to be future Democratic voters? And remember, during the Biden administration, we had record amount of illegal immigration on the border. They also overturned the Trump census rule, where illegal aliens, millions of them, in sanctuary cities will be counted in the next census, which equals what? More seats in House for the Dems. They sold this country's safety and national security out for future political power. Because I can't think of another reason you would open that border up, let millions of people in this country illegally, and not want ICE to enforce immigration law. Even today, they're talking about abolishing ICE, not funding ICE and CBP. They sold this country out. They sold these American parents out for future political power. There is no other excuse.
1: No other way to describe it. I mean, they sold this country out, and a shocking betrayal of what it means to be an American citizen. I mentioned the Stephen Miller quote to our guest, Ken Cuccinelli. Here he was with Jesse Waters last night on Fox News.
0: Well, I had two feelings. First, the fact that it was 5-4, so agonizingly close, just underscored that the legal community on the right and left has been so wrong for so many years saying this is going to be a 9-0 ruling against President Trump. The heartbreaking part of this is thinking about what it means for America over the long term. Well, the short term and the long term. Look, President Trump won some massive, unprecedented victories with the Supreme Court, like the Haitian TPS ruling, the asylum ruling, the slaughter ruling, giving him unfettered authority to terminate federal bureaucrats. But this is absolutely a deep knife wound in the heart of the American Republic. Look, Jesse, I can step tomorrow onto the deck of a 747. It does not mean that I am the pilot of that plane and I'm qualified to fly it. Just physically being on U.S. soil does not make you a citizen or qualified to carry on or capable of executing the inheritance of this country. We have people from all over the world, from third world nations, nations that on their own would have never invented the wheel, let alone modern technology, let alone medicine, let alone air travel. And they can just come into the country, have a baby at a hospital, paid for by you and me, and then that baby's automatically a citizen. That baby can sit on a jury when he turns 18 and sit in judgment of you and sit in judgment of me and sit in judgment of our loved ones, can decide who our mayors are, our governors are, our presidents are. Citizenship means nothing if it is open to everyone. The idea that you can have a cruise ship filled with foreigners and they just dock at a port for an hour and someone has a baby, Jesse, the baby's an American citizen. They can vote in every election for the rest of their life. They can be living in a foreign country and cashing welfare checks from American citizens. Look, I know that some of the justices who worked on this, they think that they're so intelligent. There is no possible reading of the 14th Amendment that applies to foreigners with foreign loyalties, foreign citizenship, foreign obligations, foreign everything. And here's another point. Here's a pretty good clue your constitutional interpretation is wrong. If your ruling requires you to suicide your civilization, your reading of the Constitution is wrong. President Grant and the congressman in the 19th century did not want to create an automatic third world citizenship requirement for America. It's an abomination, but let's thank President Trump, because of President Trump's courage and leadership, we are now on the precipice. Yes, we were dealt a setback, but because of his courage alone, we're on the precipice as a nation of being in a position to end this travesty once and for all. And that's what we have to fight for.
1: It is a travesty, and it is crazy, but you know what's even crazier? Is watching some of our pundits, some of our fellow conservatives, claim that this is not a big deal. It's the concept. We've had this for 150 years, and nobody what's the difference? Nobody minded until now. Oh, right. You know why we mind now? Because we've got this influx of illegals who want to have babies on American soil so they can have an American citizen in the family. You know, the massive immigration, legal and illegal, is something we've got to contend with. Thankfully, Trump has shut down a lot of the illegal immigration. But when you combine what we're up against with birthright citizenship, it's going to be the undoing of our country. I was reading somebody online this morning pointed out, look, this has already cost us New York City. Not a lot of people realize that Zohran Mamdani was elected by winning the majority of foreign-born voters in New York. And New York, of course, is a sanctuary city with a staggering 2 million foreign-born residents. I mean, a lot of people refer now to this whole area. I'm in New York today. I popped in here unexpectedly, sort of a surprise. I'll tell you about my visit to New York here in just a minute, but they call the area the Commie Corridor. This is the Commie Corridor. And, you know, last week, New York voted to send 3 openly socialist candidates to Congress. So this vote may have sealed America's fate. And the progressives are on the march. They're loving the Supreme Court's birthright citizenship ruling. That's what they wanted. Look what happened in Colorado. What was this woman? Is like a 15-term Democrat incumbent congresswoman. And along comes yet another young socialist pinko. I've got to get that phrase out of mothballs. Nobody ever uses that word anymore. That's an Archie Bunker term, but hey, it works. I'm going to start calling them the pinkos. Malat Kiros is a 29-year-old. Whole theme of the campaign in Colorado for Malat Kiros is to rail against Israel. And, as a result, defeated 15-term incumbent Diana DeGette. Now, Diana DeGette checked all the Democrat boxes. Just like this Scott Wiener fellow in San Francisco who got bombarded with hatred when he tried to show up at a park somewhere the other day. The only sin is believing Israel has a right to exist. So Kiros, another Democrat Socialist of America member who bashed Democrats all throughout her campaign, she won in Colorado. And again, the far left wins. So look, I came into work. My producer, Tracy, pointed out the helplessness we have, the feeling of helplessness we have. You're not helpless. I railed about this yesterday. There's more of us than there are of them. You got to make sure you're registered to vote. You got to get 10 people to register to vote. You got to take friends, family, co-workers, fellow churchgoers to the polling place. We gotta fight for this country. And we gotta fight to get the Save America Act passed once and for all. President Trump is absolutely right when he delivered a message on Truth Social. Look, in light of the tremendous loss in the Supreme Court this week regarding voters' rights, he said, look, all voters have to show photo ID. All voters must show proof of citizenship, no mail-in ballots. He's so right. We got to get there. Now, some of my fellow conservative pundits are saying, don't get despondent. The victory is at hand. It's just going to take a while. But Americans are waking up. Eyes are being opened. Let's hope and pray that's true. 800-655-MIKE, 800-655-6453. 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
6: Isn't it wild how different Americans, even on the same side of the ideological spectrum, can react to something like this devastating birthright citizenship decision? I mean, I'm really kind of stunned. I'm reading some of these comments. Again, I'm not going to mention names. I'll share with you what they said. One of them said, Amy Coney Barrett is a great justice, faithfully originalist and independently minded. Another one wrote, ACB has been a thoughtful conservative justice, and I'm so glad she's on the court. Another one wrote, this is a big day. This is yesterday. Big day for real deal originalists. And to all of these conservatives,

0: who are celebrating the destruction of American citizenship and what it means, for all these smart kids in the room, you're smarter than Clarence Thomas? You're smarter than the conservatives on the court? You don't think Clarence Thomas is an originalist? Why is Clarence Thomas so appalled by this ruling? One of them said, the decisions correctly apply the First and 14th Amendments. Uh-huh, right. So that women from China can come over here, pop out a baby, and put a lot of money in their purse on their way back to Beijing. It's insane. And I have to tell you, it's one of the things we're up against. The establishment is not going to let up. Establishment is going to establishment. And it's probably why they secretly hate Trump. I'm telling you, if you feel this way about something this obvious, how do you feel about Trump? Because Trump is the antithesis to what it means to be an establishment Republican. Very frustrating. Very frustrating. Somebody just texted, come on, Mike, name names. Nah, I threw a couple out there. I don't want to pick fights with some of these guys. I like them. I'm disappointed in them. I'm a little confused by claiming that they're essentially saying Clarence Thomas doesn't know what he's talking about. Which, you know, normally they think he's great. Why don't you read his dissent? Andy McCarthy. Well, I don't know. It's the only name I'll put. It's the only name I'm willing to put. We were after him about something a week or two ago. Can't even remember what it was. He went rogue on something else, too, last week. I snuck into New York. My boss, Phil Boyce, was given an award, the gold standard in network programming and talk. He is, of course, our VP of the spoken word format at Salem Media, and Barrett Media put together, they've got a great event going on in Chelsea here in New York City, and Jason Barrett asked me if I would do a video introduction for Phil, who was honored yesterday, and I said, I got a better one for you. How about I come into New York quickly and we'll surprise him and I'll introduce him in person, which I did. Phil was shocked. He had his beautiful family there. Andrew Wilkow, a lot of people don't know this, Andrew is Phil's son-in-law, his beautiful wife, Brittany, and their kids. They were there. Diana was watching from home in Orlando because she's been a little bit under the weather. But what a nice treat it was to be able to honor my boss, my mentor. He hired me 30 years ago at WABC. So now we've come full circle together. We're working together. He's a friend, a confidant, and my boss, make no mistake, but he's also my mentor. So it was fun to, even though it's New York, I came in quick. I'm headed back to Florida. Can't get out of here fast enough. But it was good to visit with everybody yesterday at the Barrett Media Seminar. Great job to those guys. There's a great movie out, The Story of Everything. Darwin would be so embarrassed if he was alive today to see all of the academics trying to indoctrinate our kids into believing that there's no God, there's no creator. I've been telling you for a while now about this movie, This Story of Everything, that explains a deeper truth written in the stars and in the very code of our DNA. It's called intelligent design. And the cultural gatekeepers, they don't want you to talk about it. They don't want our kids to know that we were created by a creator. They don't believe. They're not believers. After a successful run in the movie theaters for a while, The Story of Everything is now available to watch at home. So check it out. 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Just go to thestoryofeverything.film/Mike. Thestoryofeverything.film/Mike. That's thestoryofeverything.film/Mike. You're going to really enjoy it. Coming up, I mentioned the Charlie Kirk tweet about a pregnant woman giving birth in your living room and expecting to live there for the rest of her life. Where do you hear what happened? I've got to go back to this story of a Tennessee professor. University of Tennessee professor celebrates and gleefully is joyful over Charlie Kirk's assassination. She gets fired. Now she's a millionaire. We'll tell you all about that awful story next.
1: Hi. Hi, everyone. 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
0: Been a long time since I've been this excited about a movie like The Story of Everything. 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
7: From ABC News, I'm Sherry Preston. The night not bringing much relief from the heat that's blanketing much of the eastern half of the country. Overnight lows in some spots barely getting below 80. And things ramp right back up again today. ABC News senior meteorologist Lee Goldberg.
8: As that heat dome breaks down in the northern plains over to the Midwest, see some storms from places like the Dakotas and Minneapolis, even into Chicago later tonight. This could be moving through Iowa as well. Fewer storms in the northeast with the heat dome peaking. But for today, the warnings go from the Midwest to the East Coast and widespread areas in the east where it feels like 100 to 110, even 115.
7: In the midst of the heat in New York City, one couple finding a breezing and very, very illegal spot to hang out. They were arrested after climbing all the way to the absolute highest point of the Empire State Building. ABC's Hannah Batah.
9: The daredevils, now identified as Angela Nikolaou and Ivan Kunetsov. Without any type of safety equipment, they climbed the top of the spire and unfurled a banner that read, "When the power of love beats the love of power, the world knows peace." Then they descended to a lower platform where Kunetsov dropped to his knee and proposed.
7: Along with the proposal, they're also facing a slew of charges, including reckless endangerment. Four people in Ohio now arrested after 16 kids were found living in deplorable conditions.
10: The children's mother, father, grandmother, and grandfather placed under arrest, arraigned on 16 charges of child endangerment, all pleading not guilty. Authorities say the kids, who range in age from 18 months to 18 years, are safe. Seven of the children were treated overnight at the hospital. two were life-flighted in serious condition.
7: That's ABC's Matt Rivers. Iran has just threatened that oil tankers sailing through the Strait of Hormuz need to use approved routes or risk a, quote, forceful response. At the World Cup, the U.S. men's national team advancing to the round of 16 with last night's win. You're listening to ABC News.
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7: A schism in the Catholic Church after a traditionalist society went against Pope Leo and consecrated several bishops on its own. The Pope today declared a schism and excommunicated the new bishops of the Society of St. Pius X. There is a big deal at one of the biggest supermarket chains in the country, but it's not something you can buy. Kroger looking to buy another chain, Giant Eagle, that would add about 200 supermarkets to Kroger's portfolio, says it needs to deal to compete with Amazon. It's the wedding of the year that we don't know anything about, but all the buzz is pointing to a big marriage at Madison Square Garden.
13: A law enforcement official briefed on the matter, telling the Associated Press global superstar Taylor Swift and Super Bowl champion Travis Kelce will have their wedding Friday night in New York's iconic Madison Square Garden. Since the announcement of their engagement last summer, fans have not calmed down. Boxes labeled garden parties spotted near the loading dock. The sources telling ABC News everyone from guests to vendors to security guards will not be allowed to take out their phones.
7: ABC's Morgan Norwood worries about West Nile virus. Experts say it is spreading faster this year than it has in more than two decades. And tennis fans hoping that Serena Williams can heal up soon. She suffered a knee injury during her opening round loss at Wimbledon earlier this week, putting a damper on her comeback. She is supposed to play a doubles match, teaming up with her sister Venus today. I'm Sherry Preston, ABC News.
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5: We're about to enter the 4th of July holiday, celebrating America's 250th birthday. Somebody said that the New York Times posted an article about all the reasons to be hopeful of America during our 250th birthday. And according to this person on X, the article was full of America bashing and praise for foreigners. I think those of us who are proud to be an American and hopeful of our country aren't relying on what many believe to be the foreign invasion of people who want to do harm to us. And if you think I'm exaggerating or you think I'm misstating this, I want to take you to Dearborn, Michigan. Dearborn, Michigan is a huge Islamic community, big Muslim population. This is the district that Rashida Tlaib in the U.S. Congress represents. And she's one of the absolute worst. One of the worst in... now, look, she's going to be Mary Poppins compared to this new... this tidal wave of Democrat socialists who are coming along. I mean, what happened in Colorado is supposed to be a big shockwave. Here we go again. These are not becoming shockwaves anymore. These aren't upsets. The socialists are winning. And I'm tired of calling communists socialists. I'm going to start using the term pinko. Can we bring pinko back? Anything wrong with the term pinko? Here's a pinko, Malat Kiros, the 29-year-old anti-Israeli socialist, stunningly defeated 15-term incumbent Congresswoman Diana DeGette in the primary race. Another win for the far left, another win for the loonies. And look, I like it. I like the contrast. I don't know, patriotism versus communism. You're going to get to decide. Radical Marxist ideology versus common sense, constitutional realities. So let me take you back to Dearborn, Michigan for a moment. When you hear me say that we're being infiltrated by foreigners who want to do us harm, there was an event in Dearborn that was called the Dearborn Palestine Fundraiser. And one of the speakers, my apologies, I don't have his name. A listener actually sent this to me. But we verified that it happened. It was covered. I want you to hear what radical anti-Americanism sounds like in Michigan, of all places. Dearborn, Michigan, to be exact.
6: Is going to be more of the message that should be sent to the people here, in that they have achieved victory. We haven't done anywhere near enough. And the people here, I promise you, we do feel ashamed. We do feel like we're not doing enough. We do feel like change needs to come, because change must come And in the form that it must come is that this empire, the American empire, that's been hurting our people since the beginning, the imperial Western powers that have been hurting our people since the beginning, they must fall. And inshallah, inshallah, they will fall. And my message to the people of Gaza and the oppressed peoples across the world is that there are people here, both young and old, who are going to be willing to fight and are willing to put their lives and everything they can on the line to bring these empires down, because they must come down.
5: They must come down. The empires must come down. The American empire must be vanquished. And then along comes Chief Justice Roberts, Justice Amy Coney Barrett, ruling in favor of birthright citizenship, destroying what it means to be an American citizen, twisting and perverting what the 14th Amendment intended. Oh, it's been in place for 150 years. What's the big deal now? I appreciated seeing Alan Dershowitz, the famed Harvard law professor, appear with Megyn Kelly to put it in kind of real simple black and white terms about how stupid, how idiotic it is to protect and defend foreigners who come into this country to have a baby and give that child birthright citizenship. Here's Professor Dershowitz with Megyn Kelly.
7: So this is a very interesting conflict between textualism and common sense. Look, let's start with birthright citizenship. It's the dumbest idea ever conceived of anybody. No smart person would ever put birthright citizenship in a constitution. Almost no other country in the world has it. All the examples that you've given and the others have given about people just being born in the country and then leaving, of course you're right. Birthright citizenship is stupid, stupid, stupid. Also, it was never intended to cover people from China who come here, give birth, and then go back and have no allegiance to the United States. That's all clear. The problem is the wording of the Constitution. The wording of the Constitution is dumb, but it's there. And so you have a textualist, and I could understand a real conservative textualist like, you know, our dear friend Justice Scalia, who was saying, well, you know, I'm not empowered to change the Constitution. The Constitution says born in the United States, subject to the jurisdiction thereof. Yeah, maybe. So I would hope that, A, the Constitution would be amended to make sense, but unlikely.
5: So, you know, well, there are paths, there are steps, there are things that we can do, and I'm hoping and praying that Americans are going to follow President Trump's lead, who in a very humorous way yesterday posted on Truth Social, I'd like to congratulate President Xi and the great country of China on their massive birthright citizenship win, signed President Donald J. Trump. And that's, of course, because of the Chinese birth tourists who come in here. It's a real mess. This is a real, real mess. And again, consider the paths. Consider the ways that it can be done. I'll lay those out for you here in just a moment, because President Trump laid them out himself in a Truth Social post. We also want to tell you about a fired University of Tennessee professor who got $1.9 million for laughing and mocking the death of Charlie Kirk. I'm not kidding you. It's as shocking a story as you'll hear. I'll share that with you as well. We just want to welcome you aboard to a Wednesday, July 1st episode of The Mike Gallagher Show. 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
2: Taking a live look at Vicksburg, Mississippi. 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Thanks for tuning in. I appreciate Jesse Kelly, who's a conservative host, his optimism about this disastrous Supreme Court ruling this week. He writes, "We're going to win on this birthright citizenship issue. We're just not going to win quite yet. The America First movement is not complete. It's not even halfway. It is in its infancy stage. The things we all want now will come to pass over time. Stay involved and keep working." That's the key. That's the key. I'll lay out for you what President Trump says is the answer to this disastrous Supreme Court ruling. We'll take your calls, I promise, coming up here. 21 past the hour, this portion of our show sponsored by Chapter. Look, this is a real powerful solution. If you're facing Medicare headaches, you don't know what to do. I didn't know what to do. When it came my time to sign up for Medicare, I was lost. It's complicated, and I sure didn't want to pay more than I had to. Well, that's what Chapter fixed for me. 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It's totally free. 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And if you're approaching 65, you may not want to. 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It's 25 Medicare is a dedicated number for you. 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Mike Davis posted on X, Chief Justice Roberts and Justice Barrett scratched out half of the 14th Amendment with this ruling. Now Chinese birth tourists, terrorists, and illegals get birthright citizenship. We never agreed to this. Not at our founding, not after the Civil War, never. And then he goes on to say, pass the Save America Act. Cancel the August recess. Get it to the president's desk. Here's what President Trump said should be done. He said, look, the Supreme Court upheld birthright citizenship, which is too bad for our country, but we can easily make it up in Congress through legislation with the support of the president that has now been determined during this process. No long and unwieldy constitutional amendment is necessary, President Trump maintains. Congress should begin now, today, to work on ending expensive and unfair to our country birthright citizenship. They will have my total and complete support. It's frustrating, isn't it? Scott's in the upstate of South Carolina. Our number is 800-655-MIKE. Hey, Scott, how are you?
3: I'm hanging in there. I got a point. I don't know if it's valid or not, but when people come here, aren't they supposed to get visas, and don't they get visas from the embassy, the U.S. embassy?
2: Well, they're supposed to.
3: Okay, well, when they apply for that visa, if they're pregnant, then they should not get a visa to come to the U.S.
2: You know, it's so funny you bring this up, because I was getting a bunch of text messages yesterday asking the same question about pregnant women. Is there something that can be done when pregnant women are trying to cross the border? And is there some kind of, you know, is there a tool we can use? Jesse Waters, last night with Stephen Miller, it was a really compelling segment because nobody's better at this stuff than Stephen Miller. Check out this exchange last night on Jesse was joking. Can we ban foreign pregnant women in America?
0: The weapon we have now, all the rulings favoring President Trump, but can we crack down on the birth tourism? Can we seal the border completely? Can we just massively ramp up the deportations? Because it's going to take a lot more to keep this country solid.
1: Well, you raise a very important point, Jesse. So obviously President Trump has sealed the border shut. We've stopped all new illegal immigration, and we have record deportations out of the country. But there's a deeper point that you raise that's really important, Jesse. In most countries, you know, normal countries, you can come as a tourist, as a visitor, as a temporary worker, etc. And the country's just making the decision to let you come here for a little bit and then go home. But if you have birthright citizenship, it means if a person comes here 9 months pregnant to go look around at some things, in a couple of weeks, that is the mother of a lifetime American citizen and a direct line into American cash and welfare for the rest of that child's life.
4: Right?
1: So you have to.
4: Are we banning pregnant women from America? Are we banning foreign pregnant women?
1: Well, what I'm saying, Jesse, is that you have to now think very carefully about who you let into your country, even on a temporary basis, because the possibility, as you said, for birth tourism, right? The idea that people come here just to have babies on American soil, and that baby gets to be a citizen for life. So you have mothers that come in fully pregnant, have a baby, go home, and again, that baby gets Medicaid, and that baby gets welfare, and that baby gets cash assistance, and can send, you know, leave the baby with, you know, a cousin, a relative, whatever, and then to send welfare checks back home. You can support a whole family in the third world.
2: Stephen Miller with Fox News Channel's Jesse Waters. Common sense escaped the Supreme Court with this one. And most normal Americans get it. And smart Americans side with Clarence Thomas, not John Roberts or Amy Coney Barrett. Wait till you hear the story out of the University of Tennessee regarding a professor celebrating the murder of Charlie Kirk. Stay tuned for that. Parents and grandparents, turn on any streaming platform, open a textbook, scroll through social media, you'll hear the same message over and over again. We're a biological accident. The universe is meaningless. Purpose is something you invent for yourself. Look, that's not education. It's a worldview being handed to our kids and to all of us. That's exactly why The Story of Everything was produced. This powerful documentary explores the evidence for intelligent design, from the astonishing fine-tuning of the universe to the incredible complexity found within every living cell. 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
8: Come on, boys! Sit at the table!
9: Oh, come on, boys.
8: Come right on over here and sit right down and let's go to eat some of this supper. You all just fill right in over there where you know all stay together.
9: It's a little visual comedy here, but we all know the bit.
8: Oh, ain't be those potatoes or a picture no artist could paint.
10: Oh, flippity jippet.
8: She can't stand to be bragged on.
11: Fine quality. I like modesty in a human female being.
8: Yeah, so nice to bread to the boys.
12: Okay, Pa.
8: Okay, have some pickles.
11: Thank you.
9: The darlings for dinner.
13: Yeah.
9: Here we go.
13: And the boys.
9: Passing them around.
13: Passing around.
9: Bread.
14: Bread!
9: Ran out of bread.
10: What happened?
8: Mr. Darling put in a request for additional bread, ain't he?
11: Oh, didn't I yell loud enough?
10: You must be big eaters.
11: Oh, we're known as a family of hearty-eating men and beautiful, delicate women.
8: Yeah, help us out, potatoes, boys.
13: Potatoes going around there.
9: There we go.
8: Good.
13: Baked potatoes.
9: There go the potatoes.
13: Yeah.
9: Mm-hmm.
13: Some potatoes, too.
9: A lot of people eating this meal.
13: There we go. Oh, brought them.
11: Taters!
8: How about when you want something, just tell me and I'll tell Aunt B.
11: Oh, that's a good idea.
9: Uh-huh.
8: Aunt B, we need more potatoes.
11: Here does look good, don't it?
8: It does.
9: More potatoes. Here's the punchline. Here we go.
12: Meat!
9: Opie yelling for meat is the funniest thing ever.
13: Yeah, I tell you.
9: It was a classic.
13: Great show. I mean,
9: it really was.
13: Except when they went some color.
9: In color, yeah. Kind of lost a little.
13: And losing Barney, losing Don Knotts.
9: Yes. It was a great loss to the show, but
13: we were watching an episode, the shoe salesman episode. But anyway, I think I've seen most episodes 6-8 times, but they still make me laugh.
9: They do. That's what's funny about it. That's why I like to play the bits, because it just gives you a good feeling. It's a good way to start the morning. And then to follow that up, we're going to give you a serving of Phil Ferguson.
14: Taters!
13: Meat! Morning. And I'm Phil Ferguson, WNIR News, and hot, and we all know that, but that extreme heat warning has been extended now until 8 p.m. tomorrow night, 8 p.m. on Friday. Dangerously hot conditions, heat index values up to 108 expected, so once again, very hot over the next few days. It does, cool down into the lower 90s for Independence Day and right around 90 for Sunday. But for today, sunny and hot. The high, 98. Heat index up to 108. Mostly clear tonight. And the low, only 75. We're at 78 degrees right now for Friday. Getting that weekend started. Holiday weekend. Friday, increasing clouds. Hot. The high, 97. Heat index 105. But if you got plans for Independence Day outdoors in the afternoon, they're calling for a 60% chance of rain. They've upped it from yesterday. So you have a chance of showers early in the morning and then a break and then showers after 2 p.m. on Independence Day, partly sunny, and the high 93 for Saturday. Well, officials in Thailand say an 11-year-old boy crashed a pickup truck into a group of monks on a pilgrimage walk, killing 8. Total of 35 monks were on the pilgrimage Thursday. 5 monks were killed at the site. Three others died at the hospital. 14 others were hospitalized. Local police say the boy is now in custody. The police said the cause of the accident is still under investigation, but said they were told by the monks that they saw the vehicle swerving before it slid off the road and crashed into the group behind the wheel. Once again, 11-year-old boy. Pretty bizarre yesterday. Don't know if you saw, Chris, but daredevil couple arrested after scaling the Empire State Building's
9: I did see that.
13: Antenna and unfurling a banner about the power of love and peace. I was just in the newsroom, and they broke in with that, and I'm going, how did they get up there, number one?
9: I think they went through the tour, and they snuck out of the tour. They found a door.
13: They were up there. That made me nervous.
9: Yeah. Because, we didn't know what they were going to do. But all they just do it and getting engaged.
13: The Russian climbers go by Angela Nikolaou and Ivan Birkas. They were the subject of a 2024 Netflix documentary called Skywalkers. Mm-hmm. It's unclear how the pair gained access to the antenna. They were arrested on various charges, but... like Johnny was saying, I mean, I'm heights one of those, you know, that I'm not really too keen on. And they were up there for a while yesterday. Hey, America's celebrating 250th birthday this year with a blast. And we talked about right now, people have texted me or sent me messages about fireworks shows and, you know, with the heat and the dry weather. Everything is a go as of right now. I got this release from Akron. The revamped Lock 3 in downtown Akron, home of the 4th of July fireworks, still a go. Once again, that will take place on Independence Day, July 4th at 9:45 p.m. Cuyahoga Falls, also it's a go, and the fireworks show is coming. That is in Cuyahoga Falls. That's tomorrow night at 10 p.m. Hudson, they've got their Independence Day fireworks celebration. That gets underway tomorrow. And fireworks show on July 4th. Portage Lakes Fireworks Association set off its display. Beautiful out there, Portage Lakes. And that will be July 11th. So that fireworks show. And then the city of Stowe, of course, I mentioned yesterday, going on 59 through Stowe, there's several people that got their chairs up there ready for
9: already?
13: The parade. It was Wednesday. And it is coming up on Saturday, but they got it all marked out. Wow. And the city has their fireworks show. Once again on July 4th. So fireworks show coming up. Once again, the Summit County Prosecutor's Office, Summit County Sheriff's Office teaming up to offer free rides to help keep roads safe during the July 4th holiday. 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And so take it easy out there. Enjoy the holiday. And, oh,
9: look who's joined us
13: now.
9: Radio
13: has just stopped in.
12: And now, ladies and gentlemen,
14: stopping in and getting out.
12: Here's Johnny. Woo!
13: Hey, Johnny. Johnny Radio.
14: That was my theme music. Though,
13: always love having you on the show, Johnny.
9: Good to have you in, Johnny.
14: Oh, yeah.
9: Johnny Radio. Because, you know, we're talking parades and stuff. And, you know, Johnny, he's been in so many of them. He's got the wave down perfect.
13: Yeah, those parades, yeah.
14: We did. I didn't really. Was in it. Only when I played baseball when I was little, we did parades.
9: Wasn't it fun, though? Wasn't it fun? You
13: had
9: the candy?
13: Well, you had to dress up. You had to dress up in your uniform.
14: They never gave us parades for soccer, Phil. Why was that, Phil? Well, the baseball
13: you could be
14: teams
13: kicking the soccer
14: did.
13: Ball all around. As
14: probably that's
13: down.
14: Why they didn't let us do the parades. We probably hurt somebody.
13: Do you like parades, Johnny? They're okay. As you
14: get older. When you get older, it's not as fun. Yeah. You wish they'd throw money or something instead of candy.
9: Money,
14: you know?
9: Now you've got something. I like it, money.
13: The candy, don't you? They're not allowed to throw the hard candy.
14: No, they don't throw it as much anymore, do they?
9: No. Some child got hurt or some tooth got broke or something happened. I don't remember what it was.
13: But Stowe Parade is huge. That's a big
9: clearly.
13: In fact, Steve French was master of ceremony.
14: Yes, wasn't he? I was going to say French was on
13: that parade at one time. You know,
9: they're marking their spots already, and it's not till
13: yesterday.
9: Saturday.
13: Got chairs. I'm going, what? Oh, yeah, the parade's Saturday. They got the chairs out there.
14: Yeah, they do that with the Hall of Fame parade, too, down there in Canton. They start lining them up.
9: Wow.
14: Yeah. Or the Rose Parade, that's another one. They got lined up days and days before, man.
9: That Hall of Fame Parade, I've been in that one. That's a biggie, you're right.
13: It's yep, I was in that one time. We were in that one time from the TV station.
9: Yeah.
13: And Johnny's a big soccer fan. Do you have a quick couple of notes on the USA game?
14: We won. We're happy. Everybody can enjoy the 4th of July.
13: Now, our leading goal scorer's out.
14: Our leading goal scorer's out because he got a BS red card yesterday.
9: Oh no.
14: Let's just say, if you look on the internet, Messi did the same thing about a week ago, and they didn't even call a foul on him, so everybody's going even worse, you know? But that's okay. Wasn't that next man up, Phil? Isn't that what it's called?
13: Well, still have a
14: we play really
13: Pulisic
14: good.
13: Or whatever,
14: we've got all those other guys. You throw somebody in the front. Mm-hmm. We can beat Belgium.
13: Yeah.
14: We play our game, and that's it. And then we get as far as we've ever been, which is the last eight.
13: How about that?
9: That's right. Yeah,
13: USA, red, white, and blue. I tell you what, I was watching. Johnny
14: it was
13: got
14: fun
13: me.
14: Yesterday. They looked like the better team, and they looked like the better team when they had
13: less
14: guys.
13: They kept attacking. They looked pretty
14: good.
13: Johnny's got me hooked a little bit now watching the lead up to that, it's crazy.
14: And I had one of my friends last night texted me and said, okay, so he's not playing next game. Does that mean they have to play with 10 again next game? I go, no. They get to play with 11. They just can't use him.
13: Thank you, Johnny.
9: Can't use
14: for
9: him.
14: All those that don't play soccer.
13: Cleared
14: so.
13: That. Now, who? Argentina the favorite?
14: Oh, yeah, and they're on the other side of the bracket, so let them stay over there.
13: All right. And if they happen to get upset, look at that.
14: You know, I would say we play Belgium, and then there's a pretty good chance the next game, if we would win, would be either Spain, who's second in the world, or Ronaldo in Portugal. So that will be, like, really crazy.
13: We're playing in Seattle.
14: Yeah, we're playing in Seattle on Monday, and that's like maybe, you know, that they're like 10 times crazier than Browns fans, I think. So that could be, especially in soccer world, so that could be
13: Let's hope
14: wild.
13: They do better than the Browns, that's for sure.
9: Yeah, they were squeezing people Team out USA. Last night, weren't they?
14: So it's fun. You know, we never get to, it's been a long time. My brother went to the last World Cup we had here, which was in 1994.
9: Wow. That's
14: All right. a long time. They move them around a lot, so it's kind of cool that it's here.
13: Yeah. And it's fun to hear the fans. I mean, the team, you know, they come in and they're just, the one guy was talking about ranch dressing and how much they don't get it over there, whatever.
14: And they're showing the crowds. There's like thousands in Kansas City and Dallas and even in Columbus and other places just in the bars and outside sitting in the grass just watching
9: this
14: stuff.
9: No wonder they're not in Washington, D.C. They're at this.
14: Yeah.
9: They're watching the soccer.
14: Well, we're actually, you know, we're actually competitive when we played well. Usually, many, many years, our team has been horrible.
9: Mm.
14: And we've missed a few. We missed the one before the last one. We didn't even make it.
13: Okay.
14: So this is exciting.
13: They expanded the number of teams.
14: Yeah, it was 32. Now it's 48.
13: Yeah, so.
14: So usually you were in the knockout round, you get to the eight. So now they had to play an extra game just to get to 16.
13: You should be an analyst.
14: But like 90% of their kids are under 27. So that's good because then that means we can do this again wherever the heck the next one is. I can't remember.
13: You don't know where it's going to be.
14: I don't remember.
9: Johnny, are you excited? Taylor Swift is getting married
13: That's right.
9: Tomorrow.
14: Yes. You know why I'm excited about it? Because I want it to be over. Like, I love Taylor and I love Travis. You know,
9: taking
14: I'm a
9: time
14: Taylor,
9: away from his soccer.
14: Taylor Swift I'm the old fan. Taylor Swift fan. Yeah. I love it, but it's just like the media every day. It's just like, let her be married and let her go somewhere. And just leave us alone. Like, we want NFL. We want, you know, anything.
9: I'm not going to lie.
14: We want
9: to
14: sit outside in the pool. We want to do anything. We just don't want to talk about that.
9: I'm going to say this because I like Taylor Swift. I mean, I don't love her, but I like her. I appreciate what she's about. The young kids really love her. But I get it. But the thing is, it's weird about this particular thing is she's huge on everything. Everything she does is huge. And we know this is going to be huge.
13: Huge.
9: But the problem, huge. That's right. But not, why, it's not Taylor Swifty to not let you see what the hell's going on at Madison Square Garden. It's like, when you can't, and the reporters are ridiculous. Well, here we are outside the building, and there's trucks coming in. We can't tell what's in the
14: That's
9: truck.
14: What I said. I'd love if they get married, like in, well, they were looking at houses around here. You know, it was a backup house or something in, like, Shaker Heights or one of those. But it'd be great
9: if Dog Walker was going to walk.
13: Yeah, hey.
14: Or it's like, it would be great if they just got married in Kansas City or in Cleveland or something, just threw the whole media off, and they were just banging around in Madison Square Garden for no reason.
9: They could have done it at the Rock and Roll Hall of Fame and
14: I
9: got
14: told Phil
9: inducted
14: yesterday,
9: right away.
14: I told Phil yesterday, the one thing you know about her, she's very good at planning. She plans every little tidbit of everything. So whatever this chaos is, it's probably not her chaos.
9: Oh,
14: it's
9: no.
14: the media, the normal media being chaotic.
9: I know, but it's just we were not seeing what it is. I think you think she'd want us to see it.
13: Now,
9: I
13: is it on is July 4th?
14: It's supposed to be tomorrow, possibly. Tomorrow. That's the rumor on the street. But who?
13: How many are going
14: Then I saw a story yesterday that said, hey, they could already be married, and they're playing around and blah, blah, blah.
9: But you know how much money they could have made with pay-per-view with this thing?
14: No,
9: all of this.
14: The woman's worth $2 billion. She don't need it.
13: They said the wedding party afterwards is going to last 12 hours.
14: That's what they're saying.
13: Until 4 in the morning.
14: Well, maybe it will. Taylor and Travis like to drink.
13: They like
14: there's
13: to
14: no
13: party.
14: Doubt about those two.
9: Yeah.
13: All right. Well.
14: Look, if you're Travis, wouldn't you want, and you're marrying like the most powerful, talented celebrity
13: in the
14: world.
13: Invite the whole
14: don't
13: Chiefs
14: you think
13: team.
14: You would
13: invite the whole Chiefs team?
9: Yeah,
14: that was Kansas City. That was the question the other day. Was how many Chiefs players does he invite? Does he invite them all?
13: I mean, you
14: or does he invite
13: the coach
14: some
13: too?
14: Of them?
13: Well,
14: Andy Reid said he was on a diet so he could fit into his tux, so he or his suit or whatever the coach. So he's gonna be there. I know that.
13: It wasn't too long that Travis was yelling loudly at the coach there, but I guess they've ended ways there. Remember? So
14: I think Taylor's mellowed him out some.
13: Yeah, he's only got another year or so.
14: But it's like, I think they both are the same way as all of us. It's like, they just want to get it over with because they're tired of everybody being on their case the whole time. Go find something else to cover now.
13: It's going to,
9: Good point.
13: So it could be tomorrow night.
9: Johnny Radio.
14: I don't know.
9: It's so great.
14: I'm not off tomorrow either because I'm going to the wedding. I'm
13: Johnny,
14: just
13: do you want to blow off steam about people mowing their lawn at 6 at night or
9: anything?
13: Come
9: on.
14: I'm good. I'm good with that. I talked about that the other day. As soon as the heat warning comes out,
9: you
14: know somebody's going to do it. I just told Phil not to do it.
13: I'm not going to do it.
14: Phil always had to read that story. What was it? The air alert? Don't cut your grass. Don't
13: alert?
14: Get gas till 8 o'clock. I mean, Phil would just laugh like, nobody's swallowing that in the earth. Nobody cares.
9: Johnny Radio, we are giving you access on our airwaves at WNIR.
14: Yeah, you're going to probably get me an email telling me that I'm not allowed to have access on the airwave.
9: We usually wait till after 10 o'clock for Gripe Thursday, but with Couchburner. But today we're letting you have.
14: Well, they're used to me now. I was on for 4 weeks and they had to listen to me. Me and Cullison, you know.
13: We just like.
14: Hey, I forgot to tell you that Cully does not want me to do any Journey things for him ever.
13: Yeah.
14: And he told me I told him I saw a shirt in the store, I was going to buy him, and he told me he would quit talking to me.
9: I'm at Acme, I swear to God, I'm at Acme the other day, and they're playing the music, you know, they do when you're grocery shopping, and there's Journey.
14: I told him when I hear one song on the radio, he's the first person I think.
13: And then you hear Cullison, turn it off!
9: I know. In my head, I'm hearing him yelling down aisle 5.
14: Our new salesman came in the other day and goes, hey, Tom, I really like Journey. And I'm like, oh, no, I'm getting out of here. Tom's somewhere far away not wanting to listen to Journey right now.
9: Well, so anything else big in your life that you want to share with America? Because I really think
14: I'm off for a couple of days after today. There you go. There's my big.
13: That's a big announcement.
9: What's your big plan?
14: And
9: for
14: I
9: the
14: won't
9: forest?
14: Be cutting the grass in the heat.
13: Are you going to a fireworks show?
14: No. I don't know what I got stuff to do. I'm going to see my niece. So
13: you got stuff
9: niece,
13: to do.
9: That's nice.
14: Well, my niece and she.
9: How old's your niece?
14: 7, and she did the the thing that all kids do. She tripped at the water park and skinned both her knees, okay? And I told her that officially makes her a member of our family because all of us have done that.
9: Everybody's done
14: that. We did that all growing up.
9: It's kind of part of life.
14: Right. Well, you don't do it as much now because they make kids wear. You got to wear a helmet. You got to wear a pad. Phil knows this with his grandkids. You got to wear all this protective stuff. We didn't have any of that stuff.
13: Yeah.
9: But she picked herself up. Yeah. She dusted herself off and she got right back.
14: Yeah, she laughed at us because we told her, when we were in the playground when we were kids, there were rocks at the bottom.
13: Yeah, if you're on the monkey bars, you fell down, you're on the concrete.
14: The slide at Hatton was this curly slide. It had bees at the top.
13: Well, in the summertime, it was 102 degrees.
14: It was silver.
13: So you ripped off a layer of skin.
14: You slid down it. You burned half your body on the way down.
13: What was that one ride that went right round and round, and you go real fast? And if you're not holding on,
14: the rotor.
13: No, I mean on the playground.
14: I know
13: and you fly off.
14: What is that thing called?
9: It's just a round circle. I don't know what they have.

0: next to that spinny thing you were just talking about. And these bells were like, they were round too, and they would go kind of around, but you would clank them into the thing, you would clank it into a metal bar in the middle.
1: Okay.
0: Now, that was the idea, but we would put somebody in the middle and clank them. It was like, what is wrong with us?
1: Yeah. Hey. I mean,
0: it's, you get this when you're early in life.
1: We lived on the edge.
2: We did live on the edge. Now you look at it, now you just, yell at kids doing it now, and you go, you did that 100 times, that's but you right. don't want you don't want get out of the way, kids. Right.
1: Except those two that scaled the empire. What do you think about that, well, Johnny? You don't like...
2: There's two guys, I don't like heights.
1: No.
2: I can do roller coasters, I can do planes for some reason, but
1: you wouldn't
2: me
1: be
2: climbing
1: up there,
2: a ladder, I can't do. And then Phil's showing me these two people climbed all the way to the top of the spire on the Empire State Building,
1: that
2: and
1: made
2: I can't
1: me
2: even
1: nervous.
2: Look at that.
0: The antenna, the TV and
1: they were all the way up there.
2: You know what? You live once. You know what I want to do? I'm going to climb all the way up the Empire State Building and hope I don't fall off.
0: Well, they've done this to a bunch of different buildings, I guess, but they know what you were doing. But the thing is, she took a video that they kept showing of her shooting downwards.
2: I can't look at that. Oh. I would get looking at that. I get very nervous.
0: I was in the Twin Towers once, up, what was it, 87th floor. And you know, I think about that, you know, of course, when we lost it, and I'm see myself standing there, but you can look down from that, and it's like you lean your head over and out the window, and it's like, oh, my God.
2: They got a building in Chicago where, like, they put a piece of glass out, and you can stand
1: no,
2: out.
1: I
2: like,
1: I'm
2: like,
1: no.
2: No.
1: And, yeah.
0: Right, before we let you go, real quick, do you know who Victor Willis is?
2: No.
0: Victor Willis. How about you, Phil?
1: Victor, no.
0: He died, and... I didn't know who Victor Willis is, and you know I'm a music guy.
1: Yeah.
0: He is the lead singer of the Village People.
1: Oh, the Village People. All right.
0: Victor Willis.
1: One of Johnny's favorite groups?
0: Nobody knew this answer except Donald Trump. I'm just telling you right now.
2: Oh, yeah,
0: he's the biggest fan. The Village People.
1: They're huge.
2: Who was the lead singer? Wait a second.
0: Victor Willis.
2: No. What was the what did they wear? What did the lead singer wear? Was he the cop?
0: Oh man, who knows?
2: Come on, Chris.
1: Was it the cop?
2: Was it the Indian guy?
1: I
2: can't remember who the lead singer was.
0: This is one of those groups I never paid attention to anybody in it. But here he is singing his little song.

0: By the way, I'm not making fun of this. I'm just saying it because it's supposed to be the truth. But Victor Willis was actually the only member of the band who was not gay.
1: Okay.
0: Oh. The only member.
2: I got to go find out what his outfit was now. Was That's going to bother me. That's what I said. I don't know.
0: Well, get on that. That's
2: I'm
0: going to
2: get on
0: this
2: that
0: morning.
2: Now. Phil needs to do that important World Cup
1: Victor,
2: update.
1: Victor Willis. What you say, Willis?
0: Johnny Radio, everybody.
3: What you talking about, Willis?
1: Find that out, John.
0: We're going to take a quick break, and then we're going to have Phil with the sports on WNIR.
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1: All righty, and well,
0: he's the policeman, by the way.
1: Yeah,
0: Johnny got on us already.
1: Checked it out.
0: Victor Willis was the policeman in the Village People.
1: All right, and he passed away at 70-something.
0: Yeah.
1: Thank you, Johnny, for checking that out.
0: I honestly never knew the members of that band. Just never pay attention.
1: He was blowing off some steam, so, you know, I'll blow off a little steam here. It's not a big deal, but, and I'm not cheap. I'm Scottish, so I'm a little bit frugal, I guess. But stopping off at the gas station, I just wanted a regular cup of coffee.
0: Oh, a cup of coffee.
1: And they're very nice over there. Sometimes they give to me free, which is nice. But I also decided, you know, I think today I'll splurge and buy one of those strawberry parfaits.
0: Ooh.
1: You know, they're very, very
0: yes.
1: good. And you put the granola
0: perfect
1: on top.
0: For a hot date like today. Yes.
1: I thought that sounds really good. So I didn't even look at the price.
0: Did they let you have it for free?
1: No. So I walk up there, and of course, they charged me for the coffee at the time and the parfait, which is fine.
0: Yeah.
1: But it was $8.79.
0: Whoa.
1: Now, I thought that was a little high.
0: That is high.
1: Then again, it was just a regular

0: coffee. It wasn't, you know, like anything else. But so I'm just kind of bitching this morning. Okay?
1: Let it out.
0: It's the heat.
1: It's great.
0: And that's
1: Thursday.
0: Another thing out there. Has this heat gotten to anybody? Are you, you know, doing some crazy stuff? Or what's going on? Has it bothered you yet, Chris?
2: I got to be honest with you. My wife loves that wall of heat. She loves to hit the door.
0: Oh, you said she hit, yeah, okay.
2: She loves it. I hate it. She loves it.
0: And she hates the winter.
2: I'm not crazy about winter either.
0: This is way too hot. Now, when's the pool going to open?
2: The pool doesn't come until August.
0: Because Johnny was asking about that. I said, it's not even built.
2: August, yeah. Probably late August.
0: All right.
2: Now, if the guy who's putting that pool in for me, Todd, if you're listening, seriously, you can't get away with waiting too long. Because I want it here first of August.
0: Well, yeah.
2: Because he said it'd be at least August. But I'm like, he did promise me we'll swim in this pool this year. Now, he didn't say whether
0: it could be October or November, maybe. Although we have some warm days.
2: We have.
0: All right.
2: Sports.
0: And how about it? The Guardians staying alive. Hey, you know, don't want to get swept. And they weren't. They had an afternoon game. Hey, if you had tickets, 1:10 start yesterday afternoon at Progressive Field. And get yourself cool one. Sit back and enjoy the game. And it was very enjoyable as David Fry and Austin Hedges. He doesn't hit home runs very often, but he did yesterday. And the Cleveland Guardians slammed the Texas Rangers by the final score of 9-4. Rookie Chase DeLauder added 3 hits for the Guardians, who host the AL Central leading Chicago White Sox in a pivotal Game 4 series beginning on Thursday. And I was checking the standings, and right now the Guardians move now to just a game back of the White Sox. So, hey, here we are, 4 games against the White Sox starting tomorrow, and the White Sox again lead the division by a game. The Erie Seawolves scored in 5 different innings on their way to an 18-9 win. How about that? 18 runs over the Akron Rubber Ducks at 717 Credit Union Park. Boy, Ducks have not played well since the start of the second half. They're 1-7 to start the second half of the season. However, they continue their series tonight at 6:35. And again, I always have something great going on there. And also, they have fireworks not only Friday night as well as Saturday night, but also on Sunday night. So that's good news. The other big story, of course, Team USA, way to go watching that last night. And they won over Bosnia-Herzegovina, final score 2-0. So way to go. Next up for USA, Belgium. They came back to win 3-2 over Senegal. So it's Belgium taking on U.S. Have you watched any World Cup? Probably not.
2: I have not, yeah. but it does look interesting. And
0: yeah,
2: I have a brother-in-law who is big in the soccer world here locally, and he knows all the guys.
0: Yeah. Johnny's got me into some soccer, and cool. I wish there was more scoring. I mean, I understand passing the ball around everything, but anyway, Belgium versus the USA Monday 8 p.m., and that is in Seattle. We have a poll question for you. Will you be watching the big game coming up on Monday night? USA, yes, no, or we'll at least check in on it. Maybe watch the first half.
2: Have
0: or
2: you ever played
0: like
2: soccer, Phil?
0: No, my kids did. They played a lot of soccer, and Philip played in high school at Copley. And
2: first year of high school,
0: Philip's
2: I did it
0: so fast
2: at a private school. Yeah,
0: yeah, Philip's so fast.
2: He's great. They're good.
0: He got offsides a lot, but he'd always come to me. I don't think I was offsides, but he scored a lot of goals. I never played soccer. No,
2: you're either good or not at that sport. I was not, but I had to play a sport, so that's the one I chose.
0: All right,
2: it was that and wrestling. Then winter.
0: Didn't want to wear a singlet?
2: The wrestling I was pretty good at.
0: Okay.
2: You want me to take it down? I mean, I can do it. I'll just get right down.
0: Bam! Go.
2: Boom.
0: All right.
2: Wrestling.
0: Wrestling. And we'll take a look at the weather coming up here in a minute.
2: Robert has never seen anything like me coming at him.
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0: All right, we'll take a look at that WNIR weather forecast. Basically hot. And we got that extreme heat warning in effect until 8 p.m. Friday night, so they continued that. People out there, you're surviving. You got to have air conditioning. I was texting Kelly back and forth yesterday. He sent me a picture of his dog, Hoagie, there on the deck there, just laying there, and I'm going, spray the dog at least. Put some water or whatever.
2: Cool water to drink.
0: So be careful out there. Another hot one. I guess my advice, stay indoors if you can.
2: If you can.
0: And then a heat index today, 107. That's the same about for tomorrow. And Independence Day, firecracker hot. We're up to 93 on. You got plans already for the 4th of July?
2: Well, you know what, Phil? It's just interesting how many parties I had to turn down.
0: Oh.
2: Christina and I, we've been invited to a bunch of 4th of July parties, and we thank everyone for inviting us. But
0: too hot?
2: We're heading out of town.
0: Oh, you're heading out of town. Okay.
2: Going to be with family.
0: All right.
2: It's going to be with family. Celebrate the 250th of our wonderful country.
0: So God bless America.
2: God bless America. We're going to play some 4th of July American songs. You would hear this time of year. Real quick, let me tell you what our poll question is for today. It is, it's I Forgot Day today. It's one of the reasons to party, I Forgot Day. So the question is, what is something that you have forgotten?
0: Oh.
2: You've done something. I know you've forgotten something somewhere. Maybe it's your keys or something. I watched a girl the other day coming out of, Christine was trying some clothes on at a place, and a girl came out of another stall next to her, and then she came back about 5 minutes later and said, I forgot my phone! A woman to forget her phone. Yeah. A young woman at that. That's pretty impressive, Phil. That'll tell you.
0: Oh.
2: Well, here's one of the great ones right here. If you're going to start it off right, you might as well do it with the one and only Neil Diamond on WNIR. This is, of course, We're Coming to America.

0: Hey, call in this morning to be a part of the show. That's
1: sure,
0: what we want.
1: We'd love to hear
0: all
1: from
0: right.
1: you.
0: It's Chris Cassell and Phil Ferguson right here on WNIR. Yes, we might get Johnny Radio back in here, too.
1: Oh, sure.
0: Why not? Yeah. WNIR, Ken Akron. It's 6 o'clock. Stick around.
2: From ABC News, I'm Sherry Preston. What does it feel like in much of the country these days?
3: Ridiculous. When I got in the car, it felt like I almost burned myself. Like, it was bad.
2: Asa Watson in Washington, D.C., that city preparing to host big crowds ahead of America's 250th birthday this weekend amid one of the worst heat waves in years. Cooling centers have been set up, and people are being encouraged to take it easy in the triple-digit temperatures all up and down the East Coast. Mark Savener delivers dry ice in Cambridge, Massachusetts, and may be the only one of us welcoming it.
4: As soon as I watched the weather, I was so excited. I love the heat. The heat has made this business an Iceman's dream. It's 4th of July. We got a heat wave coming. What could an Iceman ask for?
2: Ukraine's capital once more shaken by huge blasts overnight. That's the sound of people cleaning up in the aftermath. At least 17 civilians were killed and nearly 100 injured as Russia launched a new wave of missile and drone attacks on Kyiv. A week after back-to-back earthquakes in Venezuela, survivors are still being pulled from the rubble. A 12-year-old rescued after 5 days, his cousin calling it a miracle.
5: There's all this bittersweet feeling of happiness because he's alive, but also knowing there's people still there calling out for help.
2: The U.S. men's national soccer team is headed for the round of 16 after winning their first knockout stage match since 2002.
6: The Americans entering the match heavily favored over Bosnia, but not scoring until the 45th minute. Florian Balogun finally putting the U.S. on the board. But in the second half, a controversial moment, Balogun is called for a foul after bringing down a Bosnian player. The referee reviewing the moment by video replay, then issuing him a red card, ejecting him from the game.
2: ABC's Sophie Flay, that red card means Balogun will have to sit out the next match against Belgium as well. You're listening to ABC News.
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2: Criminal charges filed against the man driving a Tesla that slammed into a house nearly 2 weeks ago in Texas.
9: The force of the crash was horrific and captured by a doorbell camera. 76-year-old Martha Avila was killed when a Tesla Model 3 came through the wall. Michael Butler said his car was in autopilot at the time, but Tesla has refuted that claim based on data from the car. Now the 44-year-old Butler has been charged with manslaughter and ordered to undergo a mental health evaluation. Jim Ryan, ABC News in Dallas-Fort Worth.
2: Iran's Joint Military Command warning oil tankers moving through the Strait of Hormuz to use its approved routes or face what it says will be a forceful response. A Russian couple now facing criminal charges after their marriage proposal in New York involved scaling the Empire State Building, prompting a huge law enforcement response and raising a lot of questions in the city.
6: Important questions are being raised. How did they pull off this stunning security breach at a time when law enforcement in New York is on heightened alert for the July 4th holiday? The couple somehow gained access to a door leading up to the spire, which is typically locked. This tourist says she saw them.
10: Along came these two people, and they opened the mesh door and just went upside. So I assumed that they worked there.
2: That's ABC's Hannah Batah. The Vatican officially excommunicating a group of breakaway ultra-conservative Catholics who ordained four of their own bishops this week. I'm Sherry Preston, ABC News.
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12: 6:06 on this Thursday morning. Good morning, I'm Phil Ferguson. 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Sunny, hot, high 98. Heat index up to 107. That extreme heat warning remains in effect until 8 p.m. on Friday. 8 p.m. tomorrow night. Heat-related illnesses increase significantly during extreme heat and high humidity events, so certainly drink plenty of fluid, stay in an air-conditioned room if possible, stay out of the sun as much as possible, check on relatives, neighbors, the elderly, do not leave young children and pets in unattended vehicles. Once again, we have that heat warning in effect until 8 o'clock on Friday night. So cooling centers extended some hours. Summit Lake Community Center, 380 West Crozier Street in Akron, that's open 9 a.m. to 9 p.m. Cuyahoga Falls, it's at the Natatorium today and tomorrow, 2310 2nd Street. Canton, several cooling centers. Canton City Fire Station on Cleveland Avenue, open today and Friday, 8 a.m. to 5 p.m. Also, Refuge of Hope today and tomorrow, 8:30 a.m. to 6 p.m. Portage County, Ravenna, Shepherd's House is open today and tomorrow, 8 a.m. to 8 p.m., and that is 2645 State Route 59 to get out of this heat. Friday still very warm. Saturday, Independence Day, slight chance of showers in the morning, and then we get a bit of a break until after 2 p.m., 60% chance of rain, they're saying right now for Independence Day, and the high 93. Well, authorities right now say that 16 children from the same family who were rescued from a rundown home in rural Ohio were living in horrific conditions and were confined to just one room over much of the past 4 years. Investigators say some of the children discovered Tuesday were unable to speak. The children's parents and two grandparents are now charged with felony child endangerment. Press conference held yesterday, and Ohio Attorney General Andy Wilson.
13: I've done these types of cases for a long time. I've been in incredibly poverty-stricken areas in the inner city. I've been in poverty-stricken areas in rural Ohio. And I've just never seen anything like I saw today with respect to those kids.
12: Well, authorities say they found the children while carrying out a search warrant in an unrelated investigation. They also say it seems as if no one outside the family knew about the children who were not enrolled in school. Once again, 16 kids, ages 18 months to 18 years old. Children's parents, two grandparents charged with felony child endangerment. Wayne County Coroner's Office identified the three people killed in an early morning motel fire in Worcester Township yesterday. Authorities responded around 1:30 in the morning to the Econo Lodge in the 2100 block of East Lincoln Way. Wayne County Sheriff at a press conference yesterday said all three victims were in one room. Coroner's Office identified the one male killed as Hitchkumar Suthar, the two females as Hinaben Suthar and Isha Suthar. The medical examiner will conduct autopsies, determine their causes of death. The cause of the fire has not yet been determined. Remember, get the local news anytime at WNAR.com. Here we are on a thirsty Thursday.
0: Yes, indeed.
12: Tell you what, hey, drink plenty of water.
0: Yeah.
12: Plenty of fluids.
0: Got to do it. And make sure you check on those neighbors.
12: And, Cully, if you're down there at the cabin, drink, you know, besides, like, the water, you put scotch in there.
0: A little.
12: Maybe the ice, you know.
0: But, he loves that scotch, doesn't he? I don't know
12: yeah,
0: why.
12: Yeah, check on the neighbors. That's right.
0: Yeah. But maybe do it before you drink the scotch is what I'm going to say. But, yeah, so today it's, well, John Lockwood, who's been in here, is he just called in.
12: Got called a call. Got a bad back.
0: He put his back out. Now, of course, it is Man Show Thursday. So now have we not already told this new guy that you don't do compromising positions? Just don't do it. But he didn't listen to us again. So it's like, you know, you got to listen to us. So, but, John won't be in today. But
12: Cully's coming back to fill in.
0: I know.
12: No, I'm kidding. You think if I ask him, he'd go, I'm not in right now.
0: No, he'd be like not. French. He would never answer the phone.
12: Yeah, he's not coming.
0: I'm not coming in.
12: No, Johnny Radio.
0: Johnny,
12: may come
0: yeah, I've asked Johnny Radio as a favor to us because we're down two now.
12: If he's coming in, he's doing sports. I'm putting him to work. So, Johnny, if you're coming in, you're doing sports.
0: Wow.
12: He's very good at that.
0: Well, see, I was going to put him to work like that. I just wanted to have a warm body in the room.
12: Sorry.
0: But, John, we hope you feel better, get your back better. Today is I Forgot Day. So, our poll question, we're asking, what is something that you have forgotten? Okay? Now, I know this happens to me. I don't know if it's happened to you, Phil, but many times I will be asked, what's your phone number? Like if you're at a doctor's office or something, or you're getting something done with a car, what's your phone number so we can call you? I never know it. I mean, because you don't call yourself on a cell phone.
12: Mm-hmm.
0: So I have to look in the phone to get the number. So I always forget my phone number. Have you done that?
12: I have. Well, a couple. I mean, I have forgotten. Well, right now, the phone numbers, I couldn't even tell you. You know, back then we had a you know, the phone numbers we knew. And but nowadays, I don't know anybody's phone number.
0: Isn't that weird? Yeah.
12: But anyway, I know there were a couple of situations when I was, you know, way back when the kids were small playing sports. We talked about that. There was one time that I had some donuts. Maybe they were Jubilee, but a whole dozen that I was going to bring home. And I had a vehicle that had kind of a rack on top, you know.
0: Oh, no.
12: But I set the donuts there, but I drove. I was like 10 miles. I had to take my son to practice and then come home.
0: No.
12: And honestly, on the roadway, people saw those, and they'd point to me. I'd wave or whatever. But anyway, I got home, and I'm thinking, I checked in the back seat, and I'm going, they were right on top still. Because the rack held the box of donuts. And the other one was, it was a very hot, it was like today. It was very hot, and Mikey remembers this. I was taking him to practice. I took him to practice, but I stopped and got a hot coffee.
0: Yeah.
12: And Mikey was very young, so I had got him in the back seat or whatever, going to this practice, and I put the hot coffee on top of the roof.
0: Oh, boy.
12: And I remember as I was, I forgot all about it, but as I slammed the door, that hot coffee, well, I didn't have a shirt on.
0: Oh.
12: And that hot coffee.
0: Right in the window.
12: No.
0: Oh.
12: That hot coffee dropped right on my back because I was reaching in on the back.
0: No.
12: That was hot.
0: I am not.
12: Talk about McDonald's, the lawsuit. I sat there and went, whoa. So I have forgotten things, but at home I've forgotten my wallet. I have forgotten... I've forgotten a cell phone, sure. And that's one thing I'll turn around and go get nowadays, a cell phone.
0: Well, you're not going to forget your cell phone. I mean, and you like you say, the numbers are in the cell phone. I know not every listener here has a cell phone, but a lot of them do. And if you don't have anything written down anywhere, like I after I did this one time, my phone went bad, and I couldn't call anybody because I didn't know any numbers. So I decided to put down the most important emergency numbers on a piece of paper, and I have it in my wallet now. Because it'll make you think, you know, you don't think about that because it's so convenient. The phone has made everything so damn convenient. You know, you got your music, you got your calls, you got your photos, you got friends right at the fingertip. You know what I'm saying? Family. So it's like everything's right there.
12: And some people will send me like a text, and the number's there, the phone number, and I feel bad because after a while I go, I'm not sure who is this again because I feel bad. You know what I mean? Because I don't have their names associated with the numbers. I should do that.
0: I know you didn't ever do that. How do you know who to call or who's calling you?
12: Well, I don't know sometimes. You know, the number will come up there, and I'm going, who is that?
0: It's just like working at WNIR. We have no idea who's calling. So we'd say hello. That's all right. This or that this morning. Things that randomly appear for no reason. You ever had that happen? or things that you can't find when you need them. Okay. I don't know about you, but I have things that I will see often around the house, and I never have a use for it. But the one time I need the damn thing, I can't find it anywhere, and I'm like, where is it now? This or that? Which one do you choose? And we have a trivia question for you this morning. What is the only research food, and by the way, if BSer, if you're listening, do not cheat and look this up. All right?
12: What are you called about?
0: What I called him out. What is the only research food that will never go bad? Research food. Now, I have not done this research.
12: That will never go bad.
0: They claim that there's a food that will never go bad that's been researched. So I can't say that it's 100% true, but this is what this says. So I'm gonna run with it.
12: I have no idea.
0: One food.
12: It's a food.
0: Well, it's something you would eat.
12: Oh, okay.
0: Or use on something that you eat. Yeah.
12: Oh, okay.
0: So yeah. So we'll leave it at that.
12: I'll have to think about that.
0: And as we mentioned, Johnny Ray will be joining us here shortly. But
12: and how are you staying cool?
0: And how are you staying cool?
12: I'm telling you, with this heat, I go home and it's like I don't want to really leave the house, you know, at any time. And
0: well, see, this is the problem now is my wife comes home from work and she loves that heat. So she's got, the minute she gets in her car, I don't know if you're this way, the first thing she does is pushes that sunroof open.
12: Okay.
0: Sunroof goes open every time. Windows not down. She doesn't like the windows down. She doesn't like the wind hitting her, but she likes the wind around.
12: But it's okay. She likes warm air, hot air.
0: So she comes into the house, and of course, I've got the house. I only have it at like 75, and it's still pretty cold because I've got a good air conditioner that I paid a lot of money for.
12: And still.
0: And by the way, I'd like to talk about this air conditioner.
12: Okay.
0: I'm not going to name the name of the company, but they put a part on there. Now, okay, if you've paid for service, and they already paid for the service call, this is like a. Every year you pay ahead for a heater and then
12: an inspection, you mean?
0: Yeah, you know, the update, you know, like you pay $99 or whatever it is, $80-some dollars. Some places are much cheaper. Mine's very expensive, but whatever it is. That was my own stupidity. I went with somebody I shouldn't have gone with, but that's okay. And as I say, I'm not going to name a name, but I'm just going to say this. It's like, so they're there and they're already there doing the air conditioner inspection. Two guys. And they have to put a part on. They said, Mr. Casale, you're going to need a part. It's a $2 part. And they show it to me, and they say, we got to put this on, or else eventually it's just going to not work. A $2 part.
12: Okay.
0: Okay, put it on. What do you need? Now, they're already there, and I already paid for this service thing. Now, guess what they charge me for that? $294 to put that part on.
12: I thought $50 or something.
0: No, that would have been reasonable.
12: They charged
0: $290.
12: We needed the part.
0: They're already there, Phil. They were already there. And I said, this is ludicrous.
12: Yeah.
0: I you know.
12: But it works pretty well, though.
0: Well, I can tell you this much. I am done with that company. I mean, I'm just saying, don't do this to yourself. I mean, what the hell?
12: So your wife, do you have to turn the air conditioner, like, off when she comes home?
0: Oh, I don't do it, but she wants it off because she's like, oh, I'm cold. And, of course, it's Man Show Thursday, everybody. I do a nipple check. I'm just saying, that's what happens. I'm doing a nipple
12: with
0: check.
12: Her, for her?
0: Of course.
12: Yeah, sure.
0: Like, let's have it.
12: Let's see how cold it is.
0: Let's see how cold
12: Come
0: it is.
12: Come on.
0: Sorry. She's listening. She just drove her car off the road. And anybody that knows
12: she's a wonderful person.
0: She's a lovely person. I'm very happy to have her in my life.
12: Yeah, she's been working at the one job for 40 years.
0: Akron Children's Hospital, and she
12: is excited. By the way, I know, just want to mention, the big tournament's coming up at Firestone Country Club. The senior event, and I know that she goes out there, but not going out there this year?
0: I guess not. Yeah. Because I'm trying to get some free tickets. I'm not going to lie. Because last year I paid ahead for everybody, my friends to come, two friends, and my wife. I paid ahead.
12: Well, I have
0: and they couldn't come, so then she didn't go. So
12: well, I have
0: I lost
12: a friend,
0: money.
12: Glenn, if you're still listening, he has offered me free tickets at Kathy, but...
0: Hey, Glenn.
12: Glenn, if you're out there, send me a text.
0: I
12: don't know.
0: Wait a minute. I met Glenn. He's a nice guy at
12: bowling.
0: Oh, yeah,
12: you did bowling.
0: That's right.
12: You know, yeah. So
0: yes, Glenn.
12: And Glenn has been a volunteer for 30-some years.
0: And you know
12: there.
0: What? And I appreciate that. It's a great thing, and it's a great place. And of course, the money they've raised for local charities is a beautiful, beautiful, beautiful thing. And thank you, Glenn, for you and all.
12: So
0: of the
12: if you have
0: support.
12: Another, how many you need two? If he has another couple free tickets, you buy a pair.
0: Yeah, two would be wonderful. But yeah, Glenn, I'm just asking, and just for one day.
12: Thanks, Glenn. And the other thing was, he's a little bit sad.
0: Why is that?
12: Well, because it's last year. Oh, and these volunteers, honestly, they not only are out there, but they look forward to it. You know, it's such a great event. Like you said, you're raising money for local charities, and it's going to come to an end.
0: And there's a lot of it, too. You know, people don't think about this one. How about this one, Phil? The people that live right next to there used to make a ton of money with parking.
12: I know that for a fact, yes.
0: Parking the cars.
12: Yeah.
0: These people, they were nice people, very nice people. My wife had this lady. She'd always go to the same house.
12: I went to the same house.
0: Yes. It was like 10 bucks a day or whatever, and it was beautiful, and she's kind, and she'd always, she remembers, oh, honey, how you doing?
12: Yep.
0: And it's very nice. Every one of the people I've ever dealt with that did that were beautiful. They were making lots of money. They were making lots of money. And I asked one guy one time, I said, how much do you make? I mean, I can't remember what it was, but it was a lot of money. And he just said, I use this to pay for my summer trip with my family. And I thought...
12: That's what I said with this one gentleman. I parked in his yard because he gave me a little bit of a break. I was there 4 days, and it was like 15 or 20 bucks a day. But a great guy, and he would also give you maybe a free water walking out. The other thing was I used to kind of try to count the cars. When I came back,
0: because
12: I'd go, okay, if it's 20 bucks a car, how much is he making per day? And he even told me, he said it paid for vacations, two of them during the whole year.
0: See, that has to be the same guy.
12: Well, maybe it was.
0: The same guy that
12: and he said, hey. Yeah. And you know what? They liked it, too, because they're just the whole family. Parking cars.
0: Sure.
12: Hey, you want to, you know, you want a pop or something? That's $2 or what they were.
0: But you don't even think about that kind of thing, how much it affects everybody. I mean, even community-wise.
12: Hey, Glenn, if you're out there, give us a call. I want to hear more about the tournament.
0: And, and if you don't have tickets, that's fine. But,
12: no.
0: But, Glenn, I love talking to Glenn. What a nice guy. I forgot that I got to meet him.
12: He was the bowling coach for Stowe that won the state championship one year.
0: You know, a little later, we're going to, since we're down two men.
12: We are down two, but we'll survive.
0: Yeah, we will survive, and we'll hope you will call. Yeah. And the real reason that you don't bowl anymore, I've got a whole thing here from the Brunswick Corporation.
12: The reason I don't bowl anymore?
0: Yeah, the reason. We'll play that later. All right. Probably a little 8 o'clock, maybe 9 o'clock.
12: We have prizes, too, today, don't
0: we? We do have some nice prizes, yes, and it is the second day of the month, so, you know, everybody's probably eligible at this point. TaylorMade Jewelry in Allen, of course, a wonderful place right there. You go around in that... turnaround.
12: It's right there by the uneven roundabout there. Yeah, Wedgwood Drive in Ellet.
0: Wedgwood Drive.
12: TaylorMade Jewelry.
0: Right next to Acme. So you can hit the grocery store and TaylorMade at the same time. It's a beautiful thing.
12: And it doesn't have to be a special day to buy something.
0: It doesn't.
12: Sweetie. And also, they repair items. I mean, they do a great
0: job. They do.
12: Whatever, you know.
0: And when you're done getting your sweetie a nice gift from TaylorMade Jewelry, you can head on over to the Great Trail Golf Course because we have got a $50 gift card to go golfing at Great Trail Golf Course down on Great Trail Drive in Minerva, Ohio, which is where I was raised.
12: That's right.
0: Great little
12: town.
0: We
12: had... Nehemiah on from Great Lakes, one of the owners out there, a terrific guy. And I'll tell you what, 27 holes, beautiful out there, picturesque, the golf course. And I've told you before, the reason I like it, every hole is unique and different.
0: Yes.
12: And I've played too many courses that you go back and forth, and it's kind of boring, but not out there. It's beautiful.
0: And about a week or two back, they had a hole-in-one on one of those
12: holes.
0: That's
12: right.
0: So,
12: and I hope to.
0: If you want to be have a chance to do that, you can do it there at Great Trail Golf Course of Minerva. But, great place. And like you said, Nehemiah, he came and they're doing – they just keep updating. It's beautiful. It's everything done so much, but it's like there's
12: – Well, they're working on different things, whether it's a restaurant, whether it's the course, whether, you know, it's
0: – Tore out the old pool. They had a pool. The building had a pool.
12: Mm-hmm.
0: And they're getting rid of that, and they're doing some of that space now. So it's a big production to take on this facility, but they welcome everyone.
12: And two prizes today.
0: That's it.
12: Double prizes.
0: We'd
12: love to hear from you. That's whatever you want to talk about.
0: Sure.
12: All right.
0: Going to get you some sports here in just a minute.
12: Okay.
0: So stick around. It's WNIR, Chris Cassell, Phil Ferguson, and soon Johnny Radio will join.
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12: So much more. Love Acme.
0: It's a catchy little jingle, isn't it?
12: Heading over there, you got to get ready for 4th of July. We're having a cookout.
0: Yeah, that's great.
12: I think, you know, a gentleman called yesterday and talked about baked potatoes, you know, on the grill. And
0: baked potatoes
12: yeah,
0: on the grill?
12: Yeah, and he was telling me how to, you know, prepare it and everything. Mm. So I think steaks. Mm. How about that at Acme?
0: They're always great.
12: Porterhouse.
0: And those guys.
12: Baked potatoes.
0: If you don't see it right there already.
12: Potatoes!
0: Potatoes, more meat!
12: Meat!
0: Yeah, if you don't see exactly the cut you want, because some people like it a little thinner, some people like it a little thicker, they will do it for you at Acme. They everything.
12: That's very good.
0: Very, very nice butchers.
12: I've had them do a few things for me. My dad liked these. They're like pinwheel steaks.
0: Oh, yeah.
12: They unravel.
0: Those. Sure, sure, sure.
12: And he used to, and I love them too, but sometimes they don't have them out.
0: Yes.
12: You know? So I remember going to, and I said, you know, and I don't know what the real name is.
0: I
12: said, you
0: pinwheels.
12: Know these pinwheel steaks? Yeah. And he goes, oh, I know what cut, you know, what you want. How many do you need? And he was in the back and put up two of them for me. So you're right. They do a lot of good.
0: And they stuff those pork chops for me too, man. I'll tell you what, those, if you have not had Acme stuffed pork chops.
12: Pork chops.
0: And they don't do it all the time, but North Canton, they always do it down there.
12: Thank you, Chris. All right. We'll do a little sports.
0: Yeah, let's do it.
12: All right, here we go.
0: Sports? This is sports.
12: Yeah, okay, thank you. Hey, we got...
0: I had a long damn thing there, didn't I?
12: A little power outage last night at the stadium as David Fry and Austin Hedges went deep. Power.
0: I hate that. Power outage. Okay. Very good.
12: And the Guardians defeated the Rangers by the final score of 9-4. Way to go, Cleveland. Finally scoring some runs out there. And rookie Chase DeLauder added 3 hits for the good guys. And hey, now just a game back of the White Sox and who's coming to town. The White Sox for a 4-game series starting today. And so you've got the White Sox and Cleveland going at it. Huge 4-game series at home against the White Sox tonight, 6:40. First pitch. Erie Seawolves scored in 5 different innings, and they hammered the Akron Rubber Ducks 18-9. And hey, still have some home games here. A lengthy homestand for the Rubber Ducks. They continue their series tonight at 6:35. Folarin Balogun scored his 3rd goal of the World Cup before being sent off with a red card in the second half. And Malik Tillman converted on a free kick to give the 10-man United States squad a 2-0 win over Bosnia-Herzegovina to advance to the round of 16. Balogun dominated the first half with his goal. Several other chances that helped the U.S. control the match early, but the Americans had to scramble down a man after his foul against Bosnia-Herzegovina in the 64th minute. But Tillman helped seal the win when he scored on a free kick from just outside the box in the 82nd minute. And due to the red card, Balogun, the Americans' leading goal scorer in the World Cup, cannot play in the round of 16 games. So that's a bit of a big loss there. But, hey, next man up for the United States. They'll take on Belgium. Belgium came back to beat Senegal 3-2. So it's Belgium, U.S., Monday, 8 p.m. in Seattle. Hey, I was hoping that there was talk that the Cavaliers are going to try to work out something if they can. Not for LeBron James just yet, but Jaylen Brown for the Boston. Hey, comedy killer. Jaylen Brown of the Boston Celtics, who was not getting along with head coach, not getting along with certain players. And so Jaylen Brown has been shipped. He's got a new home now as Brown and the Boston Celtics have agreed to a trade. So he's going to the Philadelphia 76ers, and Philadelphia sending Paul George, who everybody thinks is such a great player, and he just goes from team to team, and they never did anything. So Philadelphia sending Paul George 2 first-round picks, 2 second-round selections to Boston to complete the deal. But I was kind of hoping, and some of the experts, so-called experts, had talked about it, where Cleveland trying to work out a trade to get Jaylen Brown, and then that would entice LeBron to come here, but so he can scrap that plan. And whether or not we do get LeBron here in Cleveland, we'll have to wait on that. We have a sports poll for you, WNR Sports Poll. Going to be watching the big U.S.-Belgium World Cup round of 16 game Monday night, 8 o'clock, yes or no, or we'll at least check on it. We'll take a look at the weather coming in your way in a minute.
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12: All righty. Thank you, Cully. You'll be back Monday. So I can't wait.
0: I hope he's enjoying his vacation.
12: I'm sure he is.
0: And his new puppy dog.
12: Sunny and hot today. The high 98. Heat index up to 107. Tomorrow, 97, about the same. And Independence Day, you got plans outdoors right now. They're saying a slight chance of showers before 8 a.m. on Saturday. Then showers likely, maybe a thunderstorm after 2 p.m., partly sunny otherwise, and the high 93. Thank you, Johnny Radio and Accident, 77 north, before 277, 224, earlier traffic down to one lane, but in the process of opening all the lanes, but okay. That has a tie, well, your wife.
0: Well, my wife is stuck in it now. She says it's a standstill.
12: I mean, I know she's not happy, but they're saying here, Johnny checked on that, should be cleared shortly.
0: There you go.
12: So that's 77 north before 277, 224 as we check traffic. And once again, a little warm to start here, 78 at the Talk of Akron, WNIR.
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26: 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Now, here's Phil Ferguson and Chris Kassale.
0: Good morning, everybody.
12: Hey, well.
0: Big holiday weekend here, 4th of July, of course.
12: Yeah.
0: 250 years of America and a song just for our country, WNIR. America, we love you.
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0: we go.
1: It's a Daily and Vincent, and I love the Daily and Vincent. You've probably never heard of them before, but they are kind of Statler brother-ish.
0: Okay.
1: But it's just two guys. I don't know how they get all those sounds. It's kind of Oak Ridge Boys meets the Statler Brothers sound and all that great old harmonies that we love and grew up on. The poll question this morning is, I forgot day today is one of the reasons to party. I forgot day. What is something you have forgotten? I know my mother, God bless her, she passed away. She had the cable bill. We couldn't get the Spectrum people to shut her cable off at her house after she passed because we didn't have the 4-number PIN number. Now, I told the folks on the phone at Spectrum at the time, I said, listen, if my mother were alive sitting right next to me now, she wouldn't know that damn PIN number.
2: That's right.
1: So what in the hell are you talking about? Shut it off. She's not watching it anymore. So, you know, what do you do? It's like, you know, and I know anybody that's had a death in their family and has to shut down somebody's loved one's stuff that they've been putting control of, you know what I mean? They've been through that same thing, and it's like, it's just so... And you're already devastated as it is. You lose, you know, it's never a good time. Even my mother was 93, God bless her, or 92, missed it by a month, 93. But she was 92 and on her way to 93 in a month. But it doesn't matter. If it's early or late, there's never a good time to lose a loved one. If you love that person, I should say. But it's just crazy. And you go through that stuff, and it's just so heartbreaking. And it's like you people aren't very compassionate. It's like, this is the time we need you to be. This or that, things that randomly appear for no reason at all, or things that you can't find when you need them. You know what I mean? It's like sometimes they're right there, right in front of your nose, and the other times you got to look everywhere for it. And we got a trivia for you, too. We're going to go to the phones. Let's say,
2: talk to
1: good
2: people.
1: Good morning, WNIR.
3: Taters!
1: Taters! Me!
3: I love that. I love when you play those.
2: Yeah, me too. I love Andy Griffith especially. He seems to always play a lot of those, so I appreciate that.
1: It's just so classic.
2: You know?
1: Yeah.
3: It just cracks me up.
1: By
3: the way, too, the Village People?
1: Yes.
3: He was the motorcycle cop.
1: Motorcycle cop, right, correct. There were more than one cop in the group, right?
3: Yeah. He had the leathers on and the black, all the black outfit. He was, he was in a big mustache.
1: They all had something going on there. It's like walking right down San Francisco Street right there, that group.
2: I'm not big on Village People, but they had.
1: No, I never, I'll be honest with you, I just never really loved them. It was not my thing. But I get it. People love those songs, YMCA, Macho Man, what is the other one? They had a couple of the biggies. But I had a cassette of one of their albums.
2: Okay.
1: And I think somebody gave to me. It was called Cruisin'.
3: I wasn't a big Village People fan either. But the songs were so catchy. You know, everybody would always stand up and do them.
1: Yeah, that was pure.
2: You did a lot
1: right
2: of weddings. Did they play that? YMCA.
1: Sometimes, yeah. A lot of those songs that
2: they
1: are,
2: like to get up and yet, like you said,
1: They still love Electric Slide. They like Cha Cha Slide. There's a Browns color Cleveland thing that they play. They don't really love Chicken Dances Out. Hokey Pokey, of course, is long gone. Bunny Hop, and this one. The YMCA is kind of in, it's kind of out. I don't really get the request for it like I used to. But
3: you mentioned also, I remember when, because my mom passed before my dad did, and when my dad passed, they had their phone number for like 50 years.
2: Yeah.
3: And that was I was the executor, and I had to take care of everything. Mm. And the hardest thing, and I waited like 3 months. I kept paying the bill. I went because I didn't want to get rid of that number because it was in the family for so many years.
2: Yeah.
3: But finally I had to say, got to do it.
1: I know, and it's sad.
2: It's funny how I remember 867-6158. That was my number growing up, you know. And it's funny how you remember that number. And I don't know any numbers now. Yeah. I don't know any numbers now. But,
3: You know what? You mentioned the phone, too. You know what I did? I would forget my phone a lot too. I put myself in my contacts in my phone. That way, if I forget it, well, I just go to there and I've got it right there in front of me.
1: As long as you don't lose the phone, you're good to go. That's the problem. And I lost it one time or misplaced it, and I needed to make a call, and I couldn't think of any number to call. You know, it's like, what do you do? So here I am. I mean, I actually still have for my mom and dad's house. I still have one of their old Yellow Pages books.
2: Yeah.
1: Just
2: all right.
3: You
2: just,
3: too. I do too.
1: You know, none of those numbers probably work anymore. But yep. Just for fun, I sometimes will spin through it and go, "Oh, there's the doctor's number. Oh, he's been long gone." And there's the dentist I used to have. And
2: we used to call for what the weather and time. Remember, there was a number you could call for.
3: Yeah.
2: We called that occasionally, but
3: information. Remember information.
2: And information, right? Information. Yep.
1: At the sound of the tone, the time will be 6:38.
2: And wasn't it like cheaper to call long distance after 11 or something like that at night?
3: I think it was after 11 or after 12.
2: Okay,
3: yeah,
2: all right.
3: But yeah, you always wait. I remember going in school, and we had the phone, and you wait till after 12.
2: And I think Chris even played the test pattern.
1: Yeah,
2: he has that he plays occasionally too. Remember that when you come home late at night, that's going. And don't they play? Star Spangled Banner or something like that. I forget what it was. You know,
3: at the end of the night, was it 1 o'clock or something?
2: Yeah, it was midnight or one or something like that. It was like, okay, that's it. Time to really go to bed. Well, you just gave up a flip phone not too long ago, so I don't know how you're doing.
1: Flip phone.
3: Let it go, Phil. Let it go.
2: I know, but I had one for a long time. It makes me laugh. You know.
3: I know. I would go back to it because it's so easy. Just throw in your pocket. You know.
2: Yeah.
3: Now you put them in your pocket, and I'm afraid I'm going to sit on it or break it. You know, somehow.
2: Here we go, Chris.
1: Are you ready?
2: Yeah, we're ready.
1: I've got it. This is it. Okay. Oh, that's right. That's the other version.
2: Okay.
1: Hang on. I'll get it.
2: Okay.
1: I'll get it.
2: Working on it. All right.
1: Here's the version.
2: Oh.
1: There it is.
2: Yes. Sometimes my mom, she would always wait up for me. God bless her. I mean, I always told her, she would be in the chair and her head's kind of bowed. She's sleeping, and that would be going off that tone. And I'm going, Mom, go to bed. Oh, yeah, I was watching something. Yeah, what are you watching?
3: The test pattern. I was watching the test pattern.
1: Yes. They never want to let you get the guard down, you know, like we weren't really paying attention. All right. Phil has already had 15 people text him what the answer to the trivia question is. Do you have any idea what it is? What is the only researched food that will never go bad? And clearly they all did like BSR. And how can anybody know that right off the top?
2: Yeah,
3: I think I know it too.
2: Oh, all right.
3: But it's not Twinkies. I know that.
1: It's not Twinkies, but that's not your guess. Go ahead.
3: I think it's honey.
1: Oh.
2: Very good, everybody. Bobby Goldsboro.
3: I heard that some. Yeah. Dig it.
2: I'd love to hear a little bit of that.
1: Would you?
2: I love honey, I miss you, if only. Anyway.
1: Do you know who wrote that song?
2: No, I do not.
1: You used to watch Carol Burnett, right?
2: Yeah.
1: You guys both watch Carol Burnett.
3: Yeah.
1: It was Vicki Lawrence's husband, Bobby Russell, that wrote Honey.
2: Okay. Thank you.
3: Kidding.
1: He wrote that song, and he also wrote God Didn't Give Little Green Apples
2: and It Don't Rain in Indianapolis
1: in the summertime. And he also wrote, for his wife, for Vicki Lawrence, he wrote, "That's the night that the lights went out in Georgia."
2: That was a big hit for her.
3: An innocent man.
1: He wrote all those songs.
2: That was a big. That was about the only hit for her, wasn't it?
1: It was. That was it.
2: Yeah.
1: Have you ever heard "Ode to Billy Joe" by?
2: Oh yeah.
1: Have you ever heard that by Bobby Gentry? Sure. "Ode to Billy Joe."
3: Yeah. Oh yeah.
1: Hey, he didn't write that one.
3: Ridge.
1: He didn't write that one.
2: Jumping off the.
1: You would have thought he would.
2: He didn't write that one. Yeah. Oh, I hope you're staying cool. And I'm not worried about you too much. I'm worried about Marcy a little bit.
3: You know what? She had a game last night. And so you've been to that field.
2: Yeah.
3: There's five fields in this complex.
2: Uh huh.
3: Every other game was canceled. We were the only game playing.
1: The tough ones.
2: You were playing out there last night in this heat.
1: Yeah.
3: Morris played last night.
2: Okay.
1: Beautiful.
2: Well, I hope she did okay.
3: She did.
2: All right.
3: They were down a run in the bottom of the seventh, and she came up, led off with a single, and then she scored the tying run, and then they ended up. You were talking about the guy that the other day forgot about number of outs.
2: Yeah. Yeah.
3: Poor kid. I felt bad for their third baseman. We've got a runner on third with one out, and our batter fouls off three or four 3-2 pitches.
2: Mm-hmm.
3: Finally, she dribbles it down to third base, and it's one out. So, and our runner is heading home.
2: Oh, going for the winning run.
3: And she's a dead duck. I mean, she's been out by 20 feet. This poor kid, she throws it to first base, the out there.
2: Yeah.
3: And we scored the winning run, and then I felt bad for it. You have to go home there.
2: You got to know the situation, right? And that's, you always think ahead, don't you?
3: Well,
2: my dad always told me, Philip, playing shortstop, just think every time they're going to hit the ball to you. What do you do with it then? You know what I mean?
1: That's exactly right.
2: So every time I get crouched down there and think, okay. But
3: and I remember as a catcher, you know, if my infielders forgot the number of outs or the outfielders, because every almost every batter for sure, but on every other pitch maybe, there's one out, run around first. You know, we got to force at second, you know, and you go through all that, and then the guy throws the ball into the stands. Okay.
2: Way to go, Johnny Bench.
3: Yeah.
1: Great talking to you. You know it is.
3: Hey. All right, guys. Thank you.
2: Hey, stay cool as always, man.
1: Say hello to Marcy.
3: Yeah. I will.
1: All right. Take all right, care. Guys. Stay cool, my friend.
2: No doubt about that.
1: Let's get you caught up in the latest news.
2: 43 and the news being brought to you by Frank's Place, 549 West Market Street, featuring Happy Hour Monday through Friday, 3 p.m. to 6 p.m. Thursdays, get their famous $7.50 burger with a drink purchase. 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Accident 77 North before 277, 224 in the clearing stages. Earlier it was down to one lane there, and traffic basically stopped, but things are clearing out there. That's good news. Just a reminder also, because this ties up traffic a little bit in Monroe Falls, day route 91 between River Road and Monroe Falls Avenue closed. Doing bridge replacement, so it's not just closed for a short time. That's closed through late October. Detour, State Route 261 to State Route 8 to State Route 59. Extreme heat warning in effect until 8 p.m. on Friday night. They've extended that now to 8 p.m. Friday night. Dangerously hot conditions. Feels like 108 later today. Number of cooling centers have extended their hours now in Akron. Summit Lake Community Center, 380 West Crozier Street, will be open today and tomorrow, 9 a.m. to 9 p.m. Also, Cuyahoga Falls, an auditorium is open at 2310 2nd Street for folks if they want to get out of the hot weather and maybe get in the pool there. Canton Fire Station, number 4, 2502 Cleveland Avenue, open today and tomorrow, 8 a.m. to 5 p.m. Refuge of Hope, also open today and tomorrow, 8:30 a.m. to 6 p.m. Portage County, Shepherd's House in Ravenna, 2645 State Route 59, open today and tomorrow, 8 a.m. to 8 p.m. A lot of great events going on this weekend. I've been telling you about one of them, the Kent Heritage Festival. Heritage Festival Kickoff America 250 will be Friday, July 3rd, tomorrow, starting with a classic car show at 10 a.m., continuing through the day and night with live music and food and ending with fireworks. Now, that is tomorrow night. And for more information, go to www.kentbiz.com. 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We have a little special gift for you, Chris.
1: A special gift for me?
2: Jubilee Dog.
1: That's right.
2: Debbie, thank you,
1: just,
2: Deb.
1: Debbie just
2: I forgot all
1: by.
2: About it, but the holiday and everything.
1: Yeah, so they it's brought Thursday. Her in a day early. Thank you very much, so, Debbie. And Jubilee Donuts, of course. Thank you, too. Boy, I'll have to dive on in.
2: I like the Bavarian cream one with the filling with the chocolate icing on top.
1: Have at it. I'll let you have first.
2: Your favorite?
1: I like the cream steaks.
2: Yeah. Okay. Yeah. And I tell you, they don't skimp on that cream.
1: They do not skimp on the cream. And you know
2: no,
1: what?
2: We want to thank you, but they've been with us, the Weldon family, for forever, so.
1: They have some job openings at Jubilee, and I would that's the job I'd want, is to stuff the cream sticks with the cream.
2: You know, we talked about, like, Schwabel's closing down, and I remember the smell, you know, in Cuyahoga Falls.
1: Yes. Also,
2: working in a Jubilee's at a donut shop. How about that?
1: Really?
2: I would gain 2 pounds just smelling them.
1: Exactly.
2: All right, we've got sports coming your way.
1: Sure. Stick around, WNIR, Man Show Thursday.
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0: Is that it?
1: It's, yeah, it's like the Loch Ness Monster and the Bigfoot.
0: Bigfoot.
1: Yeah, they love it all. Yeah, they know it all. They've seen it. It's true. I'm not going to deny it. I don't know. Maybe it is. Maybe it isn't.
2: And you're right, it's I Forgot Day. Now, I played with a lot of golfers that forgot their score. Hey, Mr. Golf.
1: Convenient.
2: Hey, what'd you shoot? I had a 5. We were in the woods a couple times. You want to check that again? I'm not calling out Mr. Golf. He plays legit, you know?
1: He's too legit to quit.
2: And I know Mr. Football doesn't, you don't want to. What good does it do to cheat on the golf?
1: That's right.
2: Use the old foot wedge occasionally. All right. Hey, the Cleveland Guardians managed to hit the ball and score a lot of runs, and that's a good combination as they snap the Rangers' 6-game winning streak as they won at Progressive Field, final score 9-4. That game was a 1-10 yesterday afternoon, and the thing is, usually when you go to a game, I don't go to many, so you get there an hour early, you know, to make sure you're in your seat, and you watch batting practice, and the game, you know, is three and a half hours. Been a long time sitting in the sun, but hey, won the game, so that makes it very sweet. And so Cleveland now, they won yesterday. The White Sox now only lead by a game over the Guardians in the division, and guess who we open up with tonight? That's right, the White Sox. Huge, big, best ever. Huge 4-game series at home against the White Sox starts tonight at 6:40. Go Tribe. Erie Seawolves scored in 5 different innings on their way to an 18-9 win over our Rubber Ducks last night in downtown Akron. They continue their series tonight at 6:35. I'm getting into, thanks to Johnny, I'm getting into the World Cup. I was texting him the other night about the game, Germany, and I'm going, man, this is great. But so not just watching USA, but I just wish there was more scoring, but that's fine. And it was 2-0. The United States squad over Bosnia-Herzegovina last night. Way to go. And so now the Team USA moves on, and they go to the round of 16. That next game is Monday night at 8 p.m. in Seattle. And that will be against Belgium. They came back. They were down 2-0, and they came back to beat Senegal 3-2. So that sets up that game coming up Monday night. 3 more World Cup round of 32 games today. Spain, Austria, 3 p.m. on Fox. Portugal, Croatia, 7 p.m. on Fox. Switzerland, Algeria on Fox Sports 1 at 11 p.m. And no news about LeBron James. A lot of people want to know. Chance of coming to Cleveland. We shall see on his decision. People are talking about probably Miami or Golden State for a year or so for LeBron James. And we have a poll question for you. Will you be watching the U.S.-Belgium World Cup Round 16 game Monday night? Yes, no, or we'll at least check it out. All right, we'll take a look at weather. That's coming your way in a minute.
1: Should I read this to you on the air? My wife just texted me about that accident, or that she thought was an accident on 77 north.
2: She's still stuck.
1: She's passed it.
2: Okay.
1: This is like a Cullison against the orange cones. I'll just say it. She says the a-holes had 3 of the 4 lanes blocked for construction that was supposed to be over at 5 a.m. Everybody from the south is late to work now. Thank you very much. Now, I'm seriously, how do you explain that to your I mean, my wife works in a hospital, people.
2: Yeah. Hey, if you're supposed to, you know, get that all work all done by
1: get it
2: a
1: done.
2: Lot of times they have on here by 5 a.m.
1: Right.
2: And apparently it carried over.
1: So. Well, we can't have it carried over.
2: People, I know. Are late for work, yeah, that's now. Right. So let's get it done. Okay.
1: I love
2: and
1: it.
2: She called him what?
1: A-holes. Sorry.
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4: Welcome.
3: I tell you what, new advertiser.
4: Love it.
3: And yeah, I might have to give them a call. I tell you what, I know they do a great job. You know,
4: could use that. I know I could use that.
3: Although if you're out today, it's hot, but I'm sure I'm working. But when you think of jobs in this heat, could you be a roofer?
4: No, I thought about that. Yeah.
3: I mean, no.
4: I had to have a tire changed the other day because I had another nail.
3: Another one.
4: Second one in less than a month. And this time I had to buy a new tire. But they were really nice, and they put it on and stuff. And I said, "I thank you, because these people work in this kind of heat, and it's crazy. I mean, it's this week especially, it's nuts."
3: Yep.
4: And then I said to them, "I guess it's better than having to do roofing or blacktopping a road or something." They blacktopped the driveway behind our house the other day, and I thought that's some damn hot work right
3: there.
4: What,
3: yeah.
4: So if you do that kind of work,
3: hey, if you're out there,
4: God bless you, man. God
3: no
4: bless
3: doubt.
4: You. And women too, of course.
3: And today, sunny and hot, and the high 98, heat index 107. Mostly clear tonight. Hey, cooling down to 75. We're at 78 right now at the Talk of Akron, WNIR.
4: All right, it's Phil Ferguson, Chris Cassell here on Man Show Thursday, the Morning Buzz, and we're going to jump right into some calls here. Good morning, WNIR.
3: Hello?
4: Debbie, thank you for the donuts,
3: yeah,
4: by the way,
3: you,
4: from
3: Debbie.
4: Jubilee. We appreciate
3: Jeez.
4: That.
3: Hello?
4: I think they're gone.
3: Okay.
4: What's that? We have.
5: I said I'm not here tomorrow.
4: You're not here tomorrow, so we got donuts today. Thank
3: have
4: you
3: a happy,
4: very much.
3: Happy 4th.
4: Yes, you do.
3: Meat!
4: Meat! Good morning, WNIR.
6: Woof, woof, woof.
3: Oh,
4: well, he's early this morning.
3: Dog walker. Have you already walked a dog already today?
6: As we speak, but I'm walking very slowly because Mr. Cassell can tell when I'm out of breath.
4: Oh, yes.
3: I'm more worried about the dog than you.
6: Oh, Christ, me too.
3: You know what I mean?
4: How are you today, friend?
6: You know, I'll tell you, I feel lucky with timing to get a gig, you know, dog sitting in a nice palatial escape.
3: Hey, let me ask you, because you're a professional dog walker, but, you know, yesterday is like 6:30, and it was over Kathy's and the Beagles or whatever, and we were going to walk the dogs, but we decided not to because it's pretty hot still.
4: Right.
3: Now, you know, the pavement's hot, and I mean, would you advise not walking a dog certain hours,
6: yeah.
3: I guess?
6: Yeah.
4: Good question.
6: All the walks that I could shift, you know, through the day, yesterday and today, or
3: what do you get like this hot day today? Do you cut it off like walking a dog like at, you know, 10 o'clock in the morning and then walk later?
6: No, I never cut it off. Dog moms usually, because dads don't hardly interact with them. You know, they know, hey, just play with the dog in the yard, let it do its business, and
3: okay.
6: You know, half these dogs are in a lethargic, you know,
4: state.
6: I don't want to do it.
3: Yeah.
4: That state of, you know. I don't like that heat.
3: No doubt about it. And I feel bad for the dogs. Yeah. But they like to get out and at least get a walk in, you know, once or twice a day. So probably, I guess, early in the morning or later on in the evening.
4: What is the percentage of dogs that like, as you do so many of them, that like to really look forward to the walk, I guess I say, versus
6: all of them.
3: Yeah. I would say 100%. Yeah, you're right.
4: Because I've seen some of these dogs, and these guys are pulling them.
3: Oh, really? Okay.
4: It's like, I hate that because, you know, I don't want them to hurt them.
3: Yeah. I tell you, Barney and they go crazy, man. when all you have to say is the word walk, you know?
4: What?
3: And they go crazy.
4: Put on a certain pair of shoes.
3: I have to spell it out.
6: Yes. WALKTREAT. There's a whole bunch of words.
3: They know,
6: remember,
3: man.
6: Our parents used to spell PLAYBOY.
4: Well, yeah. Now here's your Taylor Swift getting married. Is she going to move to Cleveland or not?
6: The rumors are heard now know that they backed out of the one at River Road there. And
4: I was so looking forward to you walking her dog and getting some doggy stories.
6: I was looking forward to getting a high-tech telescopic lens to put on my video camera because the line of sight, I think, is uninterrupted. between my house and that property.
4: Well, that's probably the reason why she's not coming now. You did it.
6: Can you say paparazzi dog walker?
4: Yes, I mean, can you say it? You'd be the.
6: What happened 40 years ago today in Akron, Chris?
4: 40 years ago today in Akron. Devo got together.
6: Close.
4: Oh, what was it?
3: Hmm.
6: For the first time ever, Bob Dylan performed a song live in a concert with the Grateful Dead at the Rubber Bowl.
3: Ooh. 40 years ago today.
4: Which song
6: was
4: it?
6: July 2nd, 86.
3: A lot of great acts at the Rubber Bowl.
4: What was the song?
6: Don't Think Twice. Don't. It's all right.
4: Oh, I love that song. Such a great song. Such great lyrics.
6: He also did, he did Little Red Rooster with them first, but he didn't sing. He just played guitar.
4: Well, that would have been
6: good. So I think Don't Think Twice counts, you know.
4: I like it, yeah. And, of course, I love the band, too. Levon, Robbie, and all of them. They were just, that was a great band that I came too late, but good stuff. I can't believe it. We're already up against the top of the
3: hour. It's always nice talking to you, dog walker.
4: We got to run, my friend.
3: Woof.
4: Take care. Appreciate the call.
3: Hey, stay cool.
4: As we go to the top of the hour, here is a song that Phil wanted to hear. So, I oblige because that's what I do. This is Bobby Goldsboro and his big hit, Honey.
5: See the tree, how big it's grown, but friend,
3: you didn't allow enough time, Chris.
4: I know.
3: Wasn't big.
4: You can sing it to yourself during the break.
3: I will. I'll be singing it.
5: I laughed at her.
4: Phil Ferguson.
3: She got mad.
4: Chris Cassell. WNIR. Ken Akron.
3: Just a twin.
4: 7 o'clock. Good morning.
7: News. I'm Sherry Preston. Extreme temperatures are settling in for 180 million of us under warnings or advisories today because of the heat. There's an ABC senior meteorologist, Lee Goldberg, has some details.
8: Extreme heat warnings from the Midwest into parts of the Northeast will drop those heat warnings as we go through Friday in parts of the Midwest. But for today, feels like 100 to 115 across much of the East. A high level 4 extreme heat risk as we go into Friday in the Mid-Atlantic back to the Ohio Valley. This is when the heat peaks into Thursday and Friday.
7: Forecasters say parts of the eastern half of the country are experiencing temperatures on par with the Amazon rainforest this week. A snapshot of a nation's employment picture coming out this morning. The Labor Department getting a head start on the 4th of July weekend by releasing last month's jobs numbers. Here's ABC's Dave Packer.
9: May saw an unexpectedly strong gain of 172,000 jobs. But this morning's number could show a deceleration, with the forecast that U.S. employers added roughly 100,000 to 115,000 non-farm payroll jobs in June. These are numbers analysts say would show a labor market roughly in balance between workers and employers. Employers seem reluctant to hire or fire people right now, and that trend might clear the way for the Fed to possibly increase interest rates later this year. Dave Packer, ABC News.
7: A major attack in Ukraine's capital overnight. Moscow launching missiles and drones toward Kyiv. At least 17 people were killed in the blasts, more than 100 hurt. A rare excommunication by the Vatican. A breakaway traditionalist ultra-conservative sect of Catholics defying Pope Leo by consecrating 4 bishops without consent on Wednesday. The Pope responding by declaring a schism or intentional rupture in the church and excommunicating them. And at the World Cup, a win for the men's national team as they advance to the round of 16 for the first time in 24 years. 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
7: A warning about something called 70H, a substance that is sometimes sold at convenience stores and vape shops. The DEA wants to classify it as a Schedule 1 drug, like heroin and LSD. Emergency room doctor Stephanie Widmer.
12: 70H ingestion or overdose can look very, very similar to an opioid overdose, like morphine or heroin. It can result in profound sedation and respiratory depression. We've also seen people come in with withdrawal symptoms that look very similar to opioid withdrawal.
7: A pair of grandparents and parents in Ohio are under arrest for child endangerment after 16 kids were found in one 1,300 square foot home along with the adults.
13: We're talking about these kids being discovered covered in bugs and squatting is how officials described it yesterday. And they had this distant look in their eyes. We know that overnight after they were taken from the home, one of the children was in the ICU and intubated. Their medical conditions and emotional trauma obviously will be a huge focus going forward.
7: That's ABC's Sasha Pesnik. The home was crowded and cramped with at least 20 people living there. The local sheriff said most livestock is kept in better conditions. It's being called the wedding of the decade, and we're not even supposed to know about it, are we? New York City police are, however, preparing for the Taylor Swift, Travis Kelce, Madison Square Garden party this weekend. The preparation's well underway. Sherry Preston, ABC News.
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17: 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I'm Phil Ferguson, WNIR News, brought to you by the Streetsboro Flea Market in the Streetsboro Plaza on Route 303, just off Route 14. 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Very latest from the National Weather Service, sunny and hot, the high 98, heat index up to 107 today, 75 the overnight low, that's where we are right now, 75 degrees, tomorrow mostly sunny and hot, high 97, heat index up to 106, and if you've got plans for Independence Day, Saturday, showers likely, maybe a thunderstorm after 2 p.m., well, they've taken out any mention of rain in the morning on Independence Day, so once again, Saturday, a chance of some showers and thunderstorms after 2 p.m., partly sunny, still warm. The high 94 in the back end of the weekend there, Sunday, high of 90 with a 70% chance of some rain. An early morning crash in I-77 north in Akron backed up morning traffic. Two center lanes were blocked past Arlington Road on I-77. We've checked on that, and the scene has cleared away, so that is some good news there. Also, well, there was another crash in Canton, but that's cleared, so, yeah, all right. Things are looking pretty good as we take a look at OGO.com. A 15-year-old boy died after both he and his dog were shot in West Akron. It happened yesterday. Right around 7:20 p.m., a friend had arrived to visit the 15-year-old when the friend was attacked by the 15-year-old's dog. That, according to the Summit County Medical Examiner's Office. When officers arrived, they found the 15-year-old with a gunshot wound to the torso. He's taken to the hospital, pronounced dead.
3: During the police department's investigation, detectives discovered that a 14-year-old boy had come to the residence to visit. As he approached the home, the 15-year-old's dog ran towards him, started to attack, latching onto the younger teen's arm. That, according to this release from Akron Police. During the encounter, the 14-year-old pulled out a gun, 14 years of age, pulled out a gun, fired multiple shots, striking the dog and the 15-year-old, who had been trying to pull the dog away. The 14-year-old ran to a nearby residence where family members called 911. That 15-year-old boy died. The 14-year-old also taken to the hospital, treated for injuries sustained during the dog attack. The dog was also taken for treatment. Bond set yesterday at $300,000 each for the four people arrested on child endangerment charges in Vinton County following the rescue of over a dozen children from what officials described as deplorable conditions. Gary Siders Jr., Gary Siders Sr., Elizabeth Siders, Christina Siders were arraigned Wednesday after their arrest. The judge told defendants that they will not be allowed any contact with each other or the alleged victims in the case and will have to submit to ankle monitoring if they post bond. Authorities arrested the four on felony child endangerment charges after discovering 16 children in need of medical treatment at a home in the village of Hamden, about 60 miles southeast of Columbus in Vinton County. Officials described the conditions as deplorable. The children range in age from 18 months to 18 years of age, both boys and girls. Several in serious condition. Investigation is ongoing. Remember, get the local news anytime at WNIR.com. It's 7:09. I'll be back with sports coming your way in a minute. 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
3: Alrighty, hey, 30 years ago today, and I always liked this movie, Independence Day. Do you,
4: sure.
3: You know, Will Smith and yeah. Bill Pullman, Jeff Goldblum, of course. 30 years ago today, opens
4: exciting
3: in
4: movie.
3: Theaters. $100 million in 7 days. That was a new record at the time. So, Independence Day.
4: Chump change now.
3: That's right.
4: $100 million.
3: And this is World UFO Day, so it's kind of crazy. All right. Hey, take a look at sports and talking about the Indians, Guardians, and they for this team, they exploded. I mean, anytime you get 9 runs, you're going, what? Our Indians scoring 9 runs? You bet. And it was David Fry and Austin Hedges providing the power. They hit home runs. Guardians defeated Texas 9-4 to snap the Rangers' 6-game winning streak. Rookie Chase DeLauder added 3 hits for the Guardians, who host the AL-leading White Sox in a pivotal 4-game series starting tonight. It was the 6th time this season. I didn't know that. Scored at least 9. Thank you, Johnny. Scored at least 9 runs in a game. Certainly a rare offensive outburst for a team that scored the second fewest runs in June at 87. So the White Sox lead Cleveland right now by a game in the division. It's 4 games against the White Sox. Erie Seawolves doubled up our Rubber Ducks 18-9 at 717 Credit Union Park. They continue their series tonight 6-3.
17: 35, don't forget, a lot going on there. We give away tickets occasionally to upcoming games, and they got fireworks Friday night, Saturday night, Sunday night. Fulleran Balogun scored his third goal of the World Cup before being sent off with a red card in the second half, meaning he will not be able to play in the next game for Team USA. And Malik Tillman converted on a free kick as the U.S. defeated Bosnia-Herzegovina by the final score of 2-0. So, hey, we move on to the round of 16. Congratulations. And that next game coming up Monday night, 8 o'clock in Seattle. Harry Kane scored 2 second-half goals to help England rally for a 2-1 victory over Congo and a spot in the round of 16 at the World Cup. Three more World Cup round of 32 games today. A guy that I was kind of hoping, and there was talk that perhaps the Cavaliers could somehow work out a deal to get Jaylen Brown out of Boston into Cleveland, and they were, you know, the so-called experts out there. We're talking about Jaylen Brown maybe coming to Cleveland, and that would lure LeBron James to Cleveland, and everything would be great, and Cleveland would win the championship again. They won in 2016. Why not, you know, 10, 11 years later? Sure. But Jaylen Brown has a new home. As the Boston Celtics agreed to send the former NBA Finals MVP to Philadelphia. Philadelphia sending Paul George, overrated, 2 first-round picks, 2 second-round selections to Boston to complete that deal. So, all right, but and no news really on LeBron James. You want him in Cleveland?
4: Well, you know, I really don't care, but it'd be nice to have him back if he wants to come back. I mean, you know, he's done so much for the community. And
17: I think that that would be great for another year or two and finish out your career.
4: Yeah, but I like what you just said, though, about the other guy. I think if he would have come, maybe there was a better chance.
17: They were talking about that.
4: So. But who knows what's going on behind the scenes.
17: You are correct, of course. You know, I mean, it's like here. Who knows what's going to happen Monday? I'm still waiting.
4: You never know.
17: I don't know.
4: I lost a
17: Stay tuned Monday, everybody.
4: Yes. What do you think?
17: That's a little teaser.
4: Oh, a little teaser.
17: New voice on WNIR.
4: Oh, that's true.
17: Stay tuned Monday.
4: There will be a new voice.
17: Yeah. I want people to call and hang around.
4: Some of my friends lost their job this past week. I'm not going to lie. Yeah. In radio, the kind-hearted people over at No Heart Media, they let go of a lot of people, and they made some major moves over there. And And I feel bad for friends that when they lose jobs, so.
17: No doubt about it.
4: You know, so if you're listening this morning, because you're
17: we're trying to hang
4: job,
17: on to ours.
4: Yeah. Yeah. Well, are we? Well, you know, I mean, I love coming in on Thursday.
17: Yeah.
4: It's a nice little thing.
17: We love seeing you there.
4: Here I am. It's just me.
17: Hey, check out our sports poll. It has to do with the World Cup, and maybe Chris will watch a little of the USA game on Monday night.
4: Why not?
17: You know what I mean? You're going out of town this weekend.
4: Yeah, and now to Columbus.
17: Oh, nice. Friends?
4: Family.
17: Family, okay.
4: Family, yes. Golf tournament involved with, for my wife's.
17: Golf tournament?
4: She's going to watch a golf tournament.
17: In Columbus?
4: Yeah.
17: Oh, okay.
4: They're doing the seniors tour before our seniors tour.
17: Oh, that's right. Okay. Yeah.
4: So she's going to go.
17: Come here
4: too. Because Glenn is not calling me and giving me free tickets. She's going to go to Columbus to watch down there. But she's paying for that.
17: Well, I got a text from Glenn, by the way.
4: Well, hi, Glenn.
17: And he said, I mentioned to him, he wanted to give me a couple of tickets. We always go, and Glenn's very kind to give us free tickets.
4: That is very kind.
17: But I told him the situation with me is I can walk fine, but it's tough to walk any distance now.
4: Of course.
17: And I said, it's just tough being out there, and he understands. So he just said, you know, you got the college championship coming up Thursday through Sunday, July 9th through the 12th.
4: Great event. Last year.
17: And they have been coming out to Akron for 73 years.
4: Yes. And Glenn's
17: Glenn hasn't been out there for 73 years.
4: But many, many years he's been there.
17: But this is his 34th year of volunteering.
4: Right.
17: And that is great. And then he said,
4: Phil, I got a great idea.
17: Tell Chris. I said,
4: yes, say hi.
17: I didn't hear any more about it.
4: No, all right, thanks. You know, they probably want you back. Here's how you can do it. You can get
17: on the
4: there.
17: First day?
4: Just sit there. You can get it. We'll get you a stool.
17: Oh.
4: And you can introduce everybody like you used to do. And you don't have to move.
17: I could just. They would be excited about
4: it. Glenn can bring you a lemonade every once in a while.
17: Hey, Glenn, how about that, Glenn? All right. I'll tell you what.
4: He's a volunteer, right?
17: It is. I'm just saying. I don't. Going out there during the regular tour with Tiger and all, you know, but going way back and then also the seniors. It's kind of, it's too bad. And, you know, the other part of it is, I know a lot of money for charities, okay, but that is one of the best courses
3: in condition.
4: Yes.
3: That they ever play. I mean, you talk about the fairways and the greens. I mean, I don't mean I watch some tournaments that these guys, Scotty Scheffler play it, and I think the other golfers will agree when they watch. I'm going, look at that green. There's brown spots on there, or in the fairway, there's, you know, it's brown. It's not even green inside. But Firestone Country Club, you got to give them some
4: beautiful,
3: because over the years, that course is immaculate, man. That is,
4: it is
3: one of the best courses they have played or played over all these years at Firestone Country Club.
4: For those of, that are listening this morning that maybe haven't listened for a real long time, have never heard you do what you used to do out there, could we have you relive that moment for us? Get the music here for you.
3: Ladies and gentlemen, this is the 8:22 tea time.
4: 8:22
3: from the United States. Tiger Woods scared the hell out of him, and I did it for a few years. And they said that guy there.
4: No, then they started asking, "What happened to the guy?"
3: Padraig Harrington had a little article. I like that guy in the first tee. Thanks, Padraig. I appreciate it. I think it just scared everybody. I apologize.
4: It's actually 7:19, by the way. I don't want to confuse anybody. On the time they're looking at their clocks going, wait a minute, is that really 8:20?
3: That's 7. I should have said 7:19. But I enjoyed doing it out there. That was fun. And, you know, took over for a gentleman that did it for many, many years out there with one of the best voices in America, and that would be Fred Anthony. And I don't know if you ever had a chance to.
4: Fred, what a voice.
3: He was he was on radio in the morning doing news for a long time. That's the voice of God, man.
4: Him and Virgil Dominic. Remember Virgil Dominic from Channel 8?
3: Sure.
4: He was the voice of God, too.
3: And Fred Anthony then was GM at the radio station there for many years.
4: Right.
3: I told you before, when I first started working in this business, I worked at this radio station, and over the intercom, he would said, "Phil Ferguson, see me in the office." I was peeing my pants. I'm 22 or something, you know, going there, and you sit, you know, it's one of those things where you sit in the couch, and it's way lower than than the desk, and the person you're talking to, the boss.
4: It's like, almost like watching Letterman. You'd always have a guest on, and they'd actually look at him and go, "Why am I so low to you? You're way up there."
3: One of my favorite episodes on Seinfeld that I was watching the other day, Merv Griffin said.
4: Oh, the Merv Griffin set.
3: Maybe you could bring a little bit of that up later,
4: Chris.
3: That's
4: a funny one.
3: But I still bring it out. George has a trench coat. I'm sorry. I'm
4: and they play the music and stuff. It's classic.
3: And you got Jerry, you look at it.
4: It's like, what in the hell is going on?
3: One of my
4: favorites. Only Kramer
3: it's fun.
4: Pull it off.
3: You know, it's fun to laugh.
4: He found the Merv Griffin set in the trench. What a brilliant idea. Think about it. And you know what's kind of really funny about that is I've never known the story behind that, but about 100 to 1, that happened to somebody for real, where they found it back there at the studio, and they said, "Oh, we got to use this for a bit. Let's bring it out." It's like, how perfect.
3: But the other side,
4: in his apartment.
3: But Kramer kills. Sorry, but.
4: No, it's funny. If you've never seen it, look that one up. And maybe we will play a little of the sound from that in just a bit.
3: I still watch those episodes. I mean, you know, it's fun to laugh.
4: It is fun.
3: And that's
4: fun
3: why
4: to
3: with
4: laugh.
3: Andy Griffith, I love those episodes. Watching Seinfeld, or even we've been watching a lot of the Archie Bunker, a lot of the, you know, shows.
4: Sure.
3: What was it, 704 Hauser Street? That's
4: yes,
3: what it, I think. But
4: sure.
3: And he just made me laugh all the time. You know what I mean?
4: It's crazy
3: stuff. You couldn't have that show on nowadays.
4: No, the crazy stuff they said on that show, but they were
3: and
4: pushing the envelope, and they
3: and
4: did
3: one
4: it.
3: Of the best, of course, Sammy Davis Jr. When
4: he kissed him. Let's get a picture.
3: If you want to talk about shows that make you laugh, and that's what it's all about.
4: That's
3: I mean,
4: right.
3: Let me know.
4: Good stuff.
3: You know, I love that. I still watch sometimes on the Carol Burnett show. They show when
4: Conway.
3: They show
4: Tim Conway.
3: Tim Conway with with the elephant. A story about
4: everything
3: the conjoined elephants.
4: That's a good one. At any time,
3: the one where he shoots up Harvey Corman in the dentist chair.
4: Oh, he starts laughing. He can't stop.
3: Okay,
4: it's brilliant. It's just brilliant stuff. We're going to be back in just a minute, and we're going to take your phone calls.
3: Johnny will join us later.
4: Hopefully. So let's get to the calls in a minute. So call us up if you haven't already got online. It's 330-673-1234. The same numbers we've had forever. WNR.
3: Hopefully we make you laugh.
4: Call.
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3: 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So about a carbon copy today and tomorrow. Let's get through it. Sunny and hot, 98. Heat index 107, about the same for tomorrow. 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
3: Yeah.
22: 330-673-1234. Toll free from anywhere. 1-800-669-4100. Now! Here's Phil Ferguson.
3: Yeah, I'm here.
22: And Chris Kasey.
3: He's over there.
23: I'm here, too.
24: Hello.
23: Yeah.
24: So 3 dates and she still won't let me play with the toys.
25: That's interesting. You know, someone mentioned to me you were not very happy with your toys growing up.
24: Yeah, that was me.
25: Right. And you mentioned that you didn't get a G.I. Joe. You had
24: an Army Pete.
25: Right.
24: He was made of wood, and in the rain he would swell up and then split.
25: And we all know how painful that can be.
26: Jay?
25: Elaine Bennis! Well, this is quite a thrill, yes.
4: Slide over, he says. Slide over. It's a Merv Griffin set. Slide over.
26: Well, I'll tell you, this Seidler guy is really chapping my hide.
25: Excuse me. Yeah, we're talking this way.
26: Well, he's getting credit for work that I did. He's going to sidle me right out of a job.
25: Now, for those of us who don't know, a sidling is what?
26: Kramer, what is wrong with you?
4: She hasn't looked behind her to see that's the Merv Griffin
26: set. You're looking at note cards. I'm going to have to give that guy a taste of his own medicine. So, I am going to sidle the sidler.
24: You sidle? You stomp around like a Clydesdale.
4: It's when Costanza comes in. Is when he plays the music, and it is so brilliant.
24: Yeah. And he's got only in New York.
3: Trench coat on and everything.
4: I don't know if he's coming. Oh, wait, this could be it. Here it is. This is it.
25: Hey! Ladies and gentlemen!
17: George is looking around.
4: What the hell was that? Griffin said in his apartment. He found it in the trash. Oh, that is just brilliant. I don't care.
17: It's very funny.
4: I don't care who you are. That's
17: love to
4: stuff.
17: Laugh. Good all right. Stuff. Talk to
4: Let's people. Go to the phones. All good morning, WNIR.
17: Hello? Okay.
4: I don't really understand the thrill of doing that, but he does it all day.
17: Every
4: and it's ridiculous.
17: Day, every day.
4: You think you'd get tired of it after a while. WNIR, are you there?
1: Good morning, gentlemen.
4: Good morning. Finally, someone who's a real caller that we love to hear from. Thank you very much.
1: Everybody, it's fine morning.
4: We are beautiful. We are celebrating America 250 years.
1: It's a quarter of a millennium, if you think about it.
4: That's a long time.
1: And we're one of the younger countries in the world, believe it or not.
17: Yeah.
1: A lot of countries are a lot older than we are. But
4: yeah, it's all right, but we're beautiful.
1: I asked George Burns one time if he was going to be, in his later years, he did country music. Mm-hmm. And they asked him why. He said, why not? I'm older than most countries.
4: He was good at it, too. You know, he really was.
17: I like that, yeah. How you doing? All right? Did you water the plants or no?
1: Oh, yeah. No, I didn't have to water much today. I just was loosening the soil a little bit. And it was, my tomatoes look okay. I had a few waters, Tuesdays to water, but it's okay.
17: Now, Kathy, who's tried to plant some things, my girlfriend, I told her, I think you were the one that said on the air that you put your finger in the soil about,
1: Two inches. If it feels moist, you don't water.
17: Yeah, I was kind of telling her that you had said that, and so she kills everything, okay?
1: Especially if you have clay soil, which most of Northeast Ohio is.
17: And really, you can overwater plants,
1: oh,
17: right?
1: Oh, yeah, yeah. I've done that for many, many years. I'm a reformed waterer this year. Actually, what I did, too, on the side of my garden, I have two hanging flower pots that I use as rain gauges.
17: Really? Oh, okay.
1: And if there's water in the rain gauges, I don't water for about 3 or 4 days. And because I can't see well, it's just easier for me to use.
4: That's
1: that.
4: Good. That's a great way to make sure you're getting things watered.
17: Yeah, very good. Okay.
1: But
17: are things starting to come up already? Or?
1: Oh, yeah. I got zucchinis on my plants already. And then tomatoes, they don't really start flowering until after the 4th of July. So.
4: My wife's got a few on her thing now. The really little tiny green ones right now. But they'll be...
1: Give it time.
4: That's right. They're coming.
1: Just keep watering it and feed it the Miracle-Gro every about 3 weeks, and you'll be all right.
4: She keeps forgetting that we put lettuce out there because we've got enough now to start our own lettuce garden.
17: Oh, really?
4: For real. I mean, it's just insane. And I'm like, why are you going to the store to buy lettuce when we've got it right here? It's like,
1: but lettuce is only good for so long, and then it turns to seed, then you got to replant it. It has a lifespan. So what are we talking about today?
4: All kinds of things. First of all, it's I Forgot It Day today. Have you ever forgotten something?
1: Oh, all the time. I forget.
4: He forgets what it is.
1: my wife always said I forget my head if it wasn't attached.
4: I've heard that. That's a great old saying, isn't it?
1: My wife's in North Carolina. She's been there for a month.
17: Yeah.
4: Well, you must be missing her.
1: I am. I know.
17: Well, you're going there, aren't you, soon?
1: Yeah, next week.
17: Okay.
4: Beautiful.
1: And I know now why I'm married, because I don't like to be single.
4: Yeah, I hear that.
1: But it's much more fun to be married.
17: And again, you married a good one there, so way to
1: go. Oh, I got the best of the world.
17: I'll tell you. And you don't have to water her every day.
1: No, I don't think. Although she keeps telling me I do overwater. Don't water too much.
17: Don't. And are you running out of food that she prepared or no?
1: No. Shoot.
17: How many dinners in all did she, like 15 or something?
1: Oh, well, 15 or 20. Something.
17: Really?
1: For 5 weeks. I had twice a week, once a week I went out for dinner.
17: Yeah.
1: And then on Friday.
17: Don't you have Friday pizza? Pizza night.
1: Yeah. Yeah.
4: Friday pizza.
1: That's for 6 days. I got enough food in here. I'm not worried.
17: I tell you what, that's nice, man. All right.
1: Well, I got the best wife in the world, I tell you what.
4: Yeah, if she made you that many meals to go, I mean.
1: She does. It all fills it up. And,
4: of course, he's got that little problem that if we happen to, God forbid, lose our power because of all the people running their air conditioners and stuff, that the neighborhood goes down and you have to find another alternate route of getting food.
1: You know, no, that's not a problem.
4: That's good.
1: Although sometimes, even when I went out to lunch yesterday, and I usually buy another meal to go when I go at the restaurant, so I have an extra.
17: That's a good idea.
4: Smart. How about leftovers? You do leftovers?
1: All the time.
4: All the time, leftovers. Okay. My wife last night, we had...
1: Remember when on Bewitched, Darren wanted a new idea of canned leftovers.
4: Canned leftovers on Bewitched. I don't remember that one, and I love Bewitched.
1: It was a young. It was Dick York was Darren.
4: He's the only good Darren in my book. I didn't that much care for the second Darren.
1: Dick Sargent's all right.
4: He was okay, but he just wasn't the same.
1: And my favorite one was Aunt Clara. I loved her.
2: She was Clara.
1: Bumbling. But
2: who was the one? What was her name that looked out the window all the time?
4: Kravitz.
1: Kravitz.
2: Yeah.
1: And there were two Gladys Kravitzes, really.
2: Oh, there were?
4: Yeah, because
2: one
4: died.
2: I just remember the one. Okay.
4: Yeah.
1: The first one was a lot nicer than the second one was real nice.
2: What was her husband's name?
4: Abner.
2: Abner.
1: It was George Tobias was the actor.
4: He was a good actor.
1: But,
2: I always liked that show. That was a good show. Yeah.
4: Everybody on that show.
1: Take your medicine, Gladys.
2: And then Paul Lynn was pretty funny on that
4: Paul
2: show.
4: Lynn?
1: What I want to know is, who, what's her name? Serena was
4: Elizabeth
1: was
4: Montgomery.
1: Cousin. Yeah. Oh, her mother. You never know that.
2: Oh.
4: Yeah, she was.
1: Was that Uncle Arthur's daughter? Or,
2: Uncle Arthur.
1: Uncle Arthur and Dora were brother and sister.
4: Well, that's an interesting question.
2: Oh, it is. I'm trying to. Yeah. But she was.
4: She played both parts, yeah.
2: Her sister, Wild One, yeah.
4: That was one of the first shows that ever had somebody doing two different parts at the same
1: time.
4: And
1: then, of course, Jeannie did it, too. I mean.
4: At about the same time. The same.
2: Yeah. Patty Duke, same, or whatever.
1: Patty Duke, that's another one.
2: Yeah.
4: Patty Duke show. Yeah.
2: I always liked that show. Too.
4: Sure,
2: I liked the Flying Nun.
1: Oh, so did I.
4: Flying Nun.
1: And you talk about Carol Burnett.
2: Yeah.
1: And Tim Conway. I always liked the Mrs. the Wiggins.
4: Yes.
1: Mrs. the Wiggins.
2: Tim Conway. He just made me laugh all the time.
1: You know, he was from Cleveland.
2: Yeah.
1: Sure.
2: Right. In fact.
1: He was on McHale's Navy, he used to make references to shooting balls all the time.
2: And that, McHale's, he's just a funny guy, man.
4: He's the one that talked to Ernie Anderson, Gilardi, to go out
2: to
4: there.
2: To go out
4: him.
2: There, yeah.
4: And he did it.
2: Talk about a great voice, Ernie Anderson. Yeah.
1: Oh, do you remember?
4: Tonight on the Love Boat.
1: Do you remember Nick Anthony?
2: Oh, yeah. Sure, I worked with him.
1: Is he still living?
4: Yes, I believe, yeah.
1: Okay, because I remember he was in Youngstown years ago, too.
4: Good guy.
1: Along with Howie. I remember when Howie was in
2: Youngstown. My first job at WHLO, I ran the board and stuff for Nick Anthony and Steve Fullerton, and Nick Anthony had a talk show there. So.
1: Yes, he did.
2: And then he moved on.
1: Who was the sports guy on WNIR or WHLO?
2: Lee Hamilton.
1: I remember him.
2: And they called him Hacksaw.
1: Yeah,
2: and he went out to be the voice of the San Diego Chargers.
4: How about that?
1: Oh, did he really?
2: Yeah, Lee Hamilton, now I talk about Steve French here because I don't think anybody knew sports than Steve, but Lee Hamilton was right up there, man, that guy.
1: Oh, yeah, he was good. I remember.
2: And what another great voice, Lee Hamilton. I started out working with some very talented people. And then I'm stuck here.
4: What? Hey, wait a minute.
2: I mean, and very talented people here.
4: Oh, yeah, right, sure, yeah.
1: Yeah, Lee Hamilton was a great.
2: Yeah.
1: Oh, yeah, and you remember one of the sports guy on the with the Lorraine Journal, a guy by the name of Hal Lebowitz.
2: Oh, yeah.
1: Who Pete Franklin used to call Hal Loblow. Because he criticized him all the time.
2: Talk about talent, Pete Franklin, man. He knew.
1: Oh, yeah, he was the first shock jock.
2: Oh, yeah, he would. He wasn't afraid to say anything.
4: The first two radio stations I worked for were both AM stations down in Canton, both gone now, long gone. But I used to work with a fine gentleman by the name of Jaime Williams.
2: Yeah, yeah.
4: And Jaime used to have the greatest line on his way out. He'd always go with his hand. You could see him. I'll see you next time, which will be the best time.
1: Oh, yeah.
4: And I always loved that out cue. That was a very good
1: Pete was...
2: Pete Franklin,
1: he always wanted to retire in Hawaii with Raquel. He'd always talk about
4: Raquel.
2: Yeah, he was...
4: Do you want to try our trivia question?
1: Go ahead.
4: All right, here's trivia for fun. Just for fun, though. 32%. 32% of people say getting this has improved their appearance. What is it? This is
1: getting
4: a tough one.
1: This
4: is a tough
2: getting
4: one. Getting this, yeah. 32% of people say getting this has improved their appearance. What is it? It's kind of a silly one, but I like it.
1: How about getting married?
4: Getting married.
2: Hey, that's a good guess.
4: not correct.
2: How long you been married now?
1: It'll be 30 years in December.
2: Congratulations.
1: The best 30 years of my life, I'll tell you what. My wife is the best woman, even though my parents didn't like her. But
4: what?
1: No, they didn't like her.
2: Yeah, you were saying early on it was a little tough.
1: Because she wasn't Catholic.
2: Oh, okay.
4: Religion.
1: A Oh, yeah, religion was a big thing.
4: Now it's put politics and religion.
1: Oh, yeah. And,
4: what else could go wrong with relationships?
1: We talk about the founding fathers as, what's his name? Rush Limbaugh used to call it. What percentage, this is a trivia question for you guys.
4: Okay.
1: What percentage of the colonists actually wanted to break away?
2: Wow. Oh, boy.
4: That's a good question.
2: Yeah, that is a good one.
4: I will let this one go. I'm not going to attempt it.
1: It's about 33%.
2: I was gonna
1: that's all.
2: Yeah, I was going to say, I bet you it's under 50. So 33%, all right.
4: We have to do it to us, you know, because we got it wrong.
2: Yeah, that's right. We did.
1: No, that's fine. I mean, but, you know,
4: but you got it.
1: They weren't 32. All ready to start a new country.
2: They were all on board.
1: And it was pretty radical, too. I mean,
2: we always learn something from you.
1: As much as they say that, you know, conservatives... Most of the founding fathers were liberals, not conservatives. Mm.
4: That's changed.
2: Well, they couldn't have a show here.
4: That's right.
1: You have a great day.
4: Hey, thank you so much.
2: Hey, thanks for the call.
4: We appreciate you bringing it.
2: Hey, it's a Merv Griffin show. Thank you, Mr. Oriole. Thanks for coming aboard. We'll get to callers. Hey, can't wait.
4: All right. We will take more calls in just a little bit. But first,
2: who do we have up next, I wonder?
4: Stay tuned. Secret to guest.
2: 7:40 in the news being brought to you by CNB Homes. 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And once again, extreme heat warning in effect now. They've extended it until 8 o'clock Friday night. We're on the way out, though. Sunny and hot today. The high 98. Feels like 107 later today, right around 4 or 5 o'clock this evening. Low 75, and we're at 76 right now. Tomorrow about the same. Mostly sunny and hot. 97 the high, but heat index up to 106. So cooling centers, and they've extended their hours now through Friday. Cuyahoga Falls at the Natatorium there, 2310 2nd Street. You want to get out of this heat and get in the pool there. 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And this extremely hot weather is going to stay with us a couple more days. First Energy says there are some things you can do to cool off a bit, potentially avoid high electric bills. Hate to hear that air conditioner running full blast all day and all night. 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The extended heat wave could put a strain on the electric grid and equipment. In the event of a power outage, First Energy suggests that customers report an outage soon as possible. Call 1-888-LIGHTS with two S's on the end. That's 1-888-544-4877. Certainly some tips residents should try to stay safe and hydrated during the heat wave. Drink plenty of water. Number one, drink plenty of water. Avoid working or playing outdoors during the hottest times of the day. Utilize a location with AC to cool down, including community cooling centers. Check on neighbors, elderly, those with health conditions. Never, ever leave children or pets in parked vehicles. Remember, get the local news anytime at WNIR.com.
4: Great advice, by the way. Thank you for that.
2: Yeah. And one other thing, extreme heat hitting Northeast Ohio, not just uncomfortable for people, also takes a toll on the vehicle. According to AAA, the heat can impact your car's cooling system, battery, and engine. During this time, AAA recommends keeping a close eye on your dashboard. If your temperature gauge rises or you receive an overheating alert, pull over, contact a mechanic.
4: Wow.
2: An overheated car can lead to thousands of dollars in damages, including possibility of a full engine replacement to help prevent overheating. AAA recommends parking in the shade or using windshield sunshades. I do not have one of those. AAA also recommends monitoring your tire pressure, as extreme heat can cause pressure levels to fluctuate. So just some other tips.
4: Yeah, I don't have one of those heat shields either. And it's a good idea to have one.
2: Yeah.
4: My wife's father used to always have one in his truck when he
2: hit. I never realized if it really made that much of a difference, but I think it does.
4: It does, yeah. Now, the good news is, on a hot day like today, if you go out there and you've had it in the heat for too long, you can take some eggs out there and get right on the crack them right on the thing, and you don't have to bother going to the to the restaurant to
2: fry
4: have
2: the
4: eggs. You can just fry them right there.
2: Pavement?
4: On the dashboard of the car.
2: Oh, the dashboard of the car.
4: It's so hot, you can just
2: that's what I want. Yeah, fry them right there.
4: No need to go to the McDonald's. You just go right there and have it.
2: Thanks for the tip.
4: Breakfast in the driveway. We can do it after work. Right.
2: And remember, the news anytime at WNIR.com. We'll take a look at sports in a minute.
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2: All righty, and who do we have next up on the air? We'll find out soon. Who do you think it'll be, Chris? Welcome to the show. Game changer?
4: Well, it could be game changer.
2: All right,
4: sure.
2: We have no idea. BSer.
4: It could be, but maybe not.
2: Tina might call today.
4: I'd love to hear from
2: Tina.
4: Talk
2: about hot.
4: And honey.
2: Honey,
4: that's what
2: I
4: she
2: miss
4: does for a living.
2: You.
4: She sells honey. And that was the first trivia questions answer this morning, which everybody got quickly.
2: What was the question again?
4: I threw it away. Right. It was something about
2: 50 years
4: the
2: from
4: only
2: now,
4: fo- the only research food that the only research food that they say will never go bad is honey.
2: Thank you, Chris. All right.
4: But they all got it. I didn't think they would, but they got it.
2: Hey, and I know we just talked to Mr. Oriole. God bless him. I tell you what,
4: Great guy.
2: He has been a Orioles fan forever.
4: Yeah.
2: And I agree totally with him 100%. We stand behind our teams. And at least Baltimore has won some World Series titles. They had some, I tell you, great teams way back when with Brooks Robinson and Boog Powell and the rest. They had four pitchers that won 20 games plus in a single season. That's unheard of, including a guy by the name of Mike Cuellar. And Pat Dobson, I think, and Jim Palmer, and I can't remember the
4: Mike
2: fourth
4: Cuellar.
2: One. I'm trying to think of that fourth one, Mr. Oriole. If I had you on here, you'd know.
4: Mr. Cuellar's name came on before the TV went on. What was the old line they used to have?
2: So I'm behind the Indians / Guardians, and a lot of folks out there still say, hey, it's the Indians, and that's fine. All right. They open up a big four-game series against the leader in the division, the White Sox, 6:40 tonight. Erie Seawolves and our Rubber Ducks continue their series tonight at 6:35. They lost 18-9, the Rubber Ducks did last night. Hey, way to go, USA. USA watching some soccer. Thank you, Johnny Radio's got me into watching soccer. As USA defeated Bosnia-Herzegovina by the final score of 2-0 last night. So they move on to the final round of 16, and they will take on Belgium. Belgium came from behind. They were down 2-0, and they defeated Senegal 3-2. And Belgium, U.S., Monday night 8 p.m. See, I got to wear some red, white, and blue.
4: You do.
2: A Saturday, but also Monday, I guess.
4: Absolutely.
2: How about that, Chris? I may go out and buy a shirt. Can
4: every
2: you believe
4: day.
2: That?
4: Every day.
2: Every day.
4: It's proud to be an American.
2: I'm proud to be an American. All right. And check out our sports poll today. Will you be watching U.S.-Belgium World Cup run? At least some of it, yes, no, or maybe check in on it. We'll take a look at weather. And, hey, we got calls, and we'll take calls.
4: We will.
2: We don't know who's up next.
4: We don't. It's a guess.
2: I can't wait to bring to this.
4: We could almost give away a prize if you can guess who it's going to be.
2: Yes.
4: We could.
2: Will it be Buggy Bay?
4: Oh, love to talk to Buggy
2: Bay. I just call her Bugs.
4: Bugs, you and your
2: Hey, Bugs, give us a call.
4: All right. WNAR Man Show 30.

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4: Yeah, and I passed it by there often, and right close to Riviera Lane, home of the Firestone Tournament of Champions.
3: That would be the bowl to you, my friend.
4: The bowl, yeah, that's
3: the
4: right.
3: The bowl.
4: Weather forecast, I don't have to tell you, right? Hot, not, I was thinking about the senior tour coming to Firestone. Unfortunately, they're not playing this week.
3: No.
4: I mean, they are in Columbus.
3: Columbus, yes, my wife is going to go.
4: You're talking 98 for the old guys with heat index up to 107 today and tomorrow the same. So,
3: speaking of taking bets, we're taking bets on how long she'll take it. But she loves the heat.
4: Oh.
3: But the one of the people, the four that she's going with, hates the heat. So it's going to be interesting to see how long they last in the heat in Columbus at the golf tournament.
4: You know, last time we were there a couple years ago, they had a great Bloody Mary little hut there. And Kathy doesn't really care for Bloody Marys, but I tried.
3: But it was cool.
4: It was. She goes, get me one too. A little expensive, but that's all right. Hey, once again, 77 at the Talk of Akron, WNIR.
3: Patriotic songs, of course, with the 4th of July coming up this weekend. America's 250th.

0: paste them together somehow, but they did it. It was a beautiful thing.
1: I got chills.
0: It does, doesn't it?
1: Yeah.
0: It's a great thing.
1: What, 68 in here? Maybe that's the reason. All right.
0: Let's go to the phone and say good morning.
1: Calls.
0: How you doing, WNIR? You're on the air.
2: Hooked up BSer.
0: Okay, here he is.
2: Do you write, Bill?
1: What's that?
2: Right.
1: Oh, bring a BSer to the stage.
2: What?
1: Yeah, here he is.
0: You got it, Phil.
1: BSer.
2: Oh, my goodness. We're going to get, you know what we should get for all of us, since we're all little geezers, like the industrial tub of BSer? A Prevagen. So we could, you get a discount on it. We could all drink from the tub.
0: Drink from the tub?
2: So we could be super geniuses. How about if they have liquid Prevagen? That would rock.
1: You doing anything? You got plans Saturday for Independence Day? You cooking out or what?
2: No, I got to sit here with the old folks. The only thing we are going to probably eat is some steak. That's all we do, man. We don't go anywhere.
1: Get yourself some good steaks.
0: Yeah, why not? Go right there.
2: I got them already.
1: Yeah.
2: I got some fillets, yeah.
1: Ooh.
2: I use my app all the time and get them for half price. So,
0: see,
2: nearly half price. They raised the price a little bit.
1: You're a savvy shopper.
0: But the good thing is you got that meat thing going there this summer with Acme, and I know you shop there all the time, and that's a good deal because you will get that meat for free eventually.
2: You know what I do, Chris? I go up to the manager and I go, "Hey, where's the beef?
0: Where's the beef? Meat.
2: If I answer your." Your question, can I win today?
0: You can win, but you have to answer it correctly.
2: Okay. What is it?
0: 32%. Get ready. Here it is. 32% of people say that getting this has improved their appearance. What is
2: it? I put a lot of thought into this.
0: You better, because it's not easy.
2: When I go into stores and stuff,
0: okay,
2: and people are so proud of these darn tattoos.
0: Do you think
1: it's tattoos? Okay.
2: Yeah.
1: Yeah.
0: You do?
1: Is it tattoos?
0: No. Hang on. I'm sorry. So that prize is going to have to go elsewhere.
2: It's glasses.
0: No.
1: Oh, glasses. Hey, that's
2: it. I can't guess twice.
0: I'll make it easy on you. No, you can't do any more after that one. That's it. No more.
2: Wait a minute. West Virginia.
0: Nah.
2: Shoes. Teeth.
0: He's got to see what happens. He does that every time. Why does he do that? WNIR, how you doing? Hello. Are you there? Good morning.
1: Hello?
0: They're breathing.
3: Hello.
1: Hello. Hey, how you doing?
0: Hello.
3: Hey, Chris, Phil.
0: Hey.
1: Is this Glenn?
3: It is.
0: Good morning, Glenn. How you been?
1: Hey, thanks for calling. And 34 years volunteer, right, out at Firestone for the tournaments that they've had. And it all comes to an end. And I tell you what, I don't know what it's like. I mean, for me as a golfer, I hate to see certainly it end and the charities, but for you being a volunteer, how you doing?
3: Yeah, we're all, you know, upset about this whole thing. You know,
0: it's sure.
3: The second time it's happened to us.
0: Yeah,
3: 73 years of golf and you know, over $54 million in charity.
0: Yeah, a lot of people have been affected by this because naturally, like you said, there's so many good things that have happened through it. You know, a lot of people get some work. Of course, you volunteer your work, and we appreciate
1: now,
0: that.
1: Do you have any insight? Like, mainly the reason is it the PGA Tour?
3: Money.
1: What do you mean? Money.
3: Money. The people that are taking it over out there in California probably have deeper pockets than.
1: Oh, okay. So kind of out.
3: You know, kind of like when we lost to FedEx.
0: Yeah.
1: Okay.
0: FedEx took it to Memphis.
1: So you're saying that they kind of outbid, you know, and college championship have the past 3 years or 4 years. So,
0: Now, Glenn, let me ask you this, though, since you.
3: Sure.
0: Do you have any idea if we can get something else to come in? Maybe.
3: Well, Ed, a good question.
1: Yeah, it is.
3: The talk of the PGA going to two divisions.
1: Yeah, that's right. Yeah, right.
3: They're going to have other venues available, you know, while the tour decides, you know, where we're hoping.
1: Yeah, they're having like a classic division and a secondary division starting in 2027 or something like that.
0: So one of those can break off maybe and come down.
1: Well, the other point is, I mean, these golfers, I'm sure, love Firestone. It's immaculate. I mean, the course.
3: Hey, we're ready to go. I mean,
1: it's beautiful.
3: Media Center,
1: Yeah, got to meet
3: All of the scoreboards are there, and the volunteer base is still there.
1: And if you're you've got everything ready to go. So.
0: And my best friend loves to play that course, and I know the golfers, the pros, love that course, Firestone.
1: Like
0: so we've got to get another thing.
1: One of the best courses they play.
0: Got to get another tournament.
1: Yeah,
3: exactly, and that's what we're hoping for. And we're probably in discussion that I'm not aware of,
0: Well, quickly, because we're running up to the top of the hour, and I hate doing this, Clint, because I'd love to talk to you for a long time, and we have a lot more questions we could ask you. But and you're free to call back if you'd like a little later this morning. We can talk some more about that if you'd love to. Real quick, is there anything you want to tell us about this year's tournament that you know that you're excited about?
3: This year's going out with a bang. They've got a big act on Saturday night. Concert, and there's something I'm sure they're going to have planned for all the people that come out. We want to get everybody out that we can
0: because
3: the PGA support. That
0: I'm sorry, we have to run because it's the top of
1: call
0: the hour.
1: Call back if you can.
0: WNIR, Ken Acker. Yeah, let's talk
1: Thanks
0: to you later.
1: Thanks for
0: Glenn.
1: Calling, man.
4: From ABC News, I'm Sherry Preston. More than 180 million Americans remain under alert today as stifling triple-digit heat continues to blanket much of the eastern half of the country. Here's ABC's Rhiannon Alley.
5: That scorching heat dome smothering 30 states is expected to hit its peak today, straining the nation's power grid.
6: I'm just not going to leave my apartment.
7: It's getting hotter and hotter.
5: Several major cities declaring emergencies as temperatures soar into the 100s.
4: There are widespread warnings out for people to stay cool and to keep hydrated. The temperature's not expected to cool off until much later into the weekend. New York City police officers began working 12-hour shifts yesterday, continuing that until after the 4th of July celebrations. And speaking of the 4th, a whole lot of people are hitting the roads today.
8: AAA saying more than 60 million people will be driving somewhere over this holiday, with today being the busiest day for rental car pickups. According to Hertz, best time to drive, according to transportation firm INRIX, before 12 p.m. or after 6 p.m. if you're worried about traffic.
4: ABC's Matt Rivers. Today is also the busiest day of the holiday for airline travel, with more than 52,000 flights in the air. Third time no launch. The latest attempt at grabbing a space telescope and moving it to a different orbit has been scrubbed.
9: The robot that's meant to hoist the Swift satellite into higher orbit is not loaded into a rocket and launched vertically. It's loaded onto a rocket and dropped from the belly of a modified jetliner, and then it shoots off into space. The plane carrying the robot did lift off this morning from the Marshall Islands, but a mechanical problem with a component in the launch system prompted NASA to call off the mission again. Jim Ryan, ABC News.
4: Now, that satellite in danger of disintegrating in the Earth's atmosphere if it's not moved. The couple who thought it would be fun to get engaged to top the Empire State Building's tallest point yesterday, it's off limits, by the way, will be in court today. Authorities are reviewing surveillance video to see how they got up there and what charges they might be facing. 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
10: 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I've been surfing here since I was a kid. Now, seeing my grandson out on the water, it means everything to me. 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
4: On Wednesday, President Trump toured the new Teddy Roosevelt Presidential Library in North Dakota and got a chance to speak to an AI-generated of Roosevelt. He'll be answering questions on his life for visitors, for example.
12: Do you consider the Panama Canal your greatest achievement?
13: I measure my greatest work by the lives improved. I felt I'd left a mark that would last.
4: And Trump says the project for the library and the exhibits began when he signed an order in his first term setting aside the land. It was a big win, but there was also a big red card during last night's World Cup Team USA victory. Here's ABC's Sophie Flay.
14: The Americans entering the match heavily favored over Bosnia. but not scoring until the 45th minute. Florian Balogun finally putting the U.S. on the board. But in the second half, a controversial moment, Balogun is called for a foul after bringing down a Bosnian player. The referee reviewing the moment by video replay, then issuing him a red card, ejecting him from the game. Experts say in issuing the red card, the refs failed to follow protocol, using slow motion to review the play, which can make an accidental contact look more serious. According to protocol, slow motion is only supposed to be used to pinpoint contact, not judge its severity.
4: That's ABC's Sophie Flay. The red card means Balogun will have to sit out the next match as well. Four people in Ohio under arrest after 16 kids were found in a 1,300-square-foot home. This is ABC News.
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1: 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I'm Phil Ferguson, WNIR News, and the news being brought to you by Acme Fresh Markets, Hometown Pharmacy. 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Well, the weather forecast, that extreme heat warning has been extended now until 8 p.m. Friday. 8 p.m. Tomorrow night, dangerously hot conditions with heat index values up to 108 over the next couple of days and a lot of sunshine. And then for Independence Day, the very latest from the National Weather Service, showers likely, maybe a thunderstorm after 2 p.m. They've taken out any mention of rain in the morning for Saturday, but after 2 p.m., partly sunny, the high 94, and then Sunday, 90 for the high with a 70% chance of rain once again on Sunday. Authorities say 16 children from the same family who were rescued from a rundown home in rural Ohio were living in horrific conditions and were confined to just one room over much of the past 4 years. Investigators say some of the children discovered Tuesday were unable to speak. The children's parents, two grandparents, are now charged with felony child endangerment. Ohio Attorney General Andy Wilson.
19: I've done these types of cases for a long time. I've been in incredibly poverty-stricken areas in the inner city. I've been in poverty-stricken areas in rural Ohio. And I've just never seen anything like I saw today with respect to those kids.
1: Authorities say they found the children while carrying out a search warrant in an unrelated investigation. They also say it seems as if no one outside of the family knew about the children who were not enrolled in school. Those children range in age from 18 months to 18 years. The children's parents, two grandparents, charged with felony child endangerment. Wayne County Coroner's Office identified the three people killed in an early morning motel fire in Worcester. Authorities responded right around 1:30 in the morning yesterday to the Econo Lodge in the 2100 block of East Lincoln Way. Wayne County Sheriff at a press conference yesterday said all three victims were in one room. Coroner's office identified the one male killed as Hishamar Suthar, two females as Hinaben Suthar and Isha Suthar. The medical examiner will conduct autopsies to determine their causes of death. Cause of that fire has not yet been determined. Once again, Summit County Prosecutor's Office, Summit County Sheriff's Office teaming up to offer free rides to help keep roads safe during this holiday. The Anti-Drunk Driving Initiative provides free or reduced ride share options throughout Summit County during the July 4th holiday, encouraging residents to celebrate responsibly. Now, to get a free or reduced fare, use Lyft code SUMMIT4TH2026. The rides are available from 6 p.m. Friday, July 3rd to Monday, July 6th at noon. Remember, you get the local news anytime at WNAIR.com. It's 8:09 on The Man Show. And we've got a lot to talk about today.
0: We do.
1: We continue with The Man Show.
0: It's I Forgot Day.
1: I Forgot Day.
0: I just forgot all about it. It's a poll question is, what is something you've forgotten? Mm-hmm. So easy to think of things you've forgotten through the years. Now, this is a true story. I used to work with a gal at another radio station doing morning drive. And hi, V. Hope she's still out all there right. doing her thing. I miss her. She was a lot of fun. But V, she left her son at the library and forgot to pick him up.
1: Whoops.
0: And I thought, now there's the thing to forget, your child.
1: Well, at least he's in the
0: library. He's in the library, a good place to be, you know. Yeah. He was studying, so it was
1: so
0: all
1: you're
0: good.
1: I forgot my son. I forgot my kid.
0: She said she felt so bad about it. I said, yeah, I can see how that could make you feel bad as the mom, but I think it's kind of funny.
1: That's a good story.
0: It's a good story to
1: later
0: tell.
1: On.
0: So if you think you've forgotten something, you can call us in and tell us about that. And then this or that. This is another thing that's gotten to me lately is I'm always looking around the house, and I see things randomly that appear for no reason.
1: Okay.
0: Like, let's say paper clips or something that I don't need the paper clips. There they are, and I see them all the time. And the one time I need the paper clips, they're nowhere to be found. So this or that, which one do you choose that happens to you more often, things that randomly appear for no reason or things that you can't find when you need them? So there's that. And how are you keeping cool? How are you staying cool? You can tell us all about what you're doing to keep cool.
1: Yeah, I tell you what, another couple days, well, still warm, but another couple days. In fact, I was looking at all next week. We're in the upper 80s every day next week. So.
0: Yeah, it's a nice, light, warm trend. I wish I had the pool.
1: I was going to say, I wish your pool. Cause,
0: not yet.
1: If you happened to leave, I'd come over. Yeah. No, I'm kidding.
0: I've had other people tell me they got pools. I was, like I said, when I got my tire replaced the other day, I was sitting with a lady for a few minutes. Her husband was getting propane tanks filled, and four of them. And I thought, why four? I mean, you're going to have a big cookout. I'd like to come.
1: Yeah.
0: And she says, no, we heat our new pool with propane, and they use those tanks. And I'm thinking, really?
1: Okay.
0: To heat the pool. So I thought, well, that's an interesting thing. I never heard anybody do it that way. I mean, I've heard of using propane with a big, giant tank. They come fill it up, and then you use it till it empties. But not actual, you know, the ones that you use on the grill. But they somehow must just put them on when they need it, and they shut it off. But
1: well, I know you hope your pool is ready to go at least for a part of the summer.
0: It would be nice. It would be nice, yeah. But there's a spot waiting down there for it. It's just a matter of getting them to dig the hole and put in. This one we're getting, it's a nice, it's a fiberglass. It's all made together. It's like they make them, them now. And they just literally bring it on a truck. I think it's made in Virginia or West Virginia.
1: Okay.
0: They put it on the back of a truck, and the guy comes with the big crane. I've seen videos of them. They haul them right over top of your house if you have to.
1: And they just
0: drop it right in the ground. They make a hole for it, and they drop it right in the ground. So it's like,
1: I like that.
0: You can't beat it.
1: It's kind of like those modular homes or whatever. You ever seen those?
0: I have.
1: It's pretty cool.
0: Nice, yeah.
1: They just take it and here, you put it right here.
0: Yeah.
1: So
0: all good.
1: That's nice, though.
0: It's all
1: going
0: to work.
1: You
0: got
1: to be looking forward to having a pool.
0: Well, you know.
1: How come it took you so?
0: Wife retiring soon. And,
1: okay.
0: Who knows how many days I'll last here.
1: Getting a hot tub,
0: year,
1: too?
0: No, I'm not a big hot tub fan. Mm. I mean, I'll do it, but. You know, I used to do that with my friends. My best friend had a hot tub, and he'd always invite us to come in. But you know what? I've decided, and my wife, too, hot tubs, when you own one, they're really for you and your wife and your kids or whatever you got. You know what I'm saying? Because you bring outside people in with all their suntan lotion on. You know what I'm talking about? And maybe no underwear. You know what I'm like, Phil? Because I look at you, Phil, when I say this, because I'm thinking, you jump in with no clothes. I know you. You do it. And I, of course, would not look.
1: And I'm a little hairy, too, up here. So
0: yeah,
1: it's like...
0: Hairs and stuff. Yeah, and all that gets
1: get
0: there.
1: Wet.
0: Somebody brings their little doggy over. Like, Cullison would come with his new dog.
1: And Hoagie
0: would be jumping in the pool. And next thing, or in the hot tub. And, you know, next thing you got hairs. So it's like, just don't even do it.
1: Don't bother with the hot tub.
0: None of it. Sports coming up. Right. Band Show Thursday. Chris Cassell, Phil Ferguson, WNIR.
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22: Homer Simpson here, wishing everyone a safe and happy 4th of July. What could possibly go wrong on a holiday that's celebrated with beer and explosives? Bart, take those firecrackers off the cat and put them back on the dog where they belong.
0: Homer Simpson, everybody.
1: Happy 4th, everyone, coming up here. You won't be here until next Thursday.
0: Next Thursday.
1: Look forward to it. I know you work hard to get put on a great show. And each and every Thursday.
0: I don't know about any of that, but thank you very much.
1: It's pretty darn good.
0: Well, thank you very much.
1: Nice
0: work. Pleasure to work with you, too.
1: It's nice working with you. You know, when somebody says that, you could take it two ways. Like, yeah, it's been nice working with you, Chris. Or,
0: well, today I took it kind of hard because, I mean, here we have John Lockwood,
1: our
0: new guy.
1: Yeah, he's out.
0: He called off today. Cullison's on vacation. Yeah, he is going to be here. We asked Johnny Radio to come in. He's too busy to come in.
1: He was going to come in, but...
0: Debbie brought the donuts in and... Mary offered up some brownies.
1: Mary talked about some brownies.
0: She's got brownies in the back, I hear.
1: Thank you. She was going to bring them in, but I don't see them. So
0: well, would I like to have them in here in the studio with us?
1: It would be nice.
0: Well, I need a kumbaya moment at this point.
1: Now it's just the two of us.
0: just the two of us.
1: We can
0: make it if we try.
1: Just the two of us. All right. And I do want to thank Glenn for the insight on the world.
0: I'd like to talk to Glenn some more because he's very intelligent about the course in the tournaments.
1: You know, money talks and when somebody can outbid you. All right. In sports, it's being brought to you by family-owned TMK Nursery, your complete nursery and garden center right there in Atwater. 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Find hours and info on their Facebook page. Great folks over there, TMK Nursery in Atwater. They've been with us for a long time. All right, you know, World Cup, I'm getting FIBA. I got the FIBA.
0: You got the FIBA.
1: And I'm watching some World Cup. Kathy and I, she had to go to bed early, you know, but I'm still watching the game up there. And how about Team USA? USA, I am all excited now. I've got to stop off and get me a shirt, red, white, and blue, or Team USA, as they won yesterday over Bosnia-Herzegovina by the score of 2-0. So way to go. So they have moved on to the round of 16, and they will face Belgium. Belgium came back. They were down 2-0 and defeated Senegal 3-2. So it's Belgium, U.S. Monday night, 8 p.m. in Seattle. David Fry, Austin Hedges hit home runs. Cleveland Guardians defeated Texas 9-4. Way to go, Guardians. And they host the AL Central leading Chicago White Sox. It's a four-game series starting tonight. First pitch at 6:40, and right now you take a look at the standings in our division. The White Sox are up on Cleveland by just a game. Erie Seawolves and Akron Rubber Ducks went at it. I tell you what, you know, that's one thing about soccer. I know I don't know all the rules and everything, and I love, you know, they pass it around and it looks great. I just wish there was a little bit more scoring. I'm just, you know, 5-4, 6-5, something like that. But anyway, plenty. If you went to the game, I know that Akron didn't win yesterday. But, man, 27 runs. Akron lost 18-9. They continue their series tonight at 6:35. And I was hoping to get Jaylen Brown in a Cavs uni. Didn't happen. Jaylen Brown does have a new home. He just couldn't get along with management and also some players, and he's gone. He's out of Boston. Sorry about that, Gobbity Killer. Jaylen Brown traded to the Philadelphia 76ers. Philadelphia sending Paul George two first-round picks, two second-round picks to complete this deal. Jaylen Brown, very, very good, but he has a new home playing with the Philadelphia 76ers. We have a sports bowl. Check it out. Will you be watching the U.S.-Belgium World Cup round of 16 game Monday night? Yes? No? Well, I'm going to check in on it. And we'll take a look at the weather forecast and get to your calls in just a minute.
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1: Oh, I tell you what, I am hungry.
0: Yeah, that commercial makes me very
1: Coventry
0: hungry.
1: Coventry Diner, and Collison always talks about, I got to get over there, he talks about this bowl that they put, you know, one of those where you put in the scrambled eggs and sausage and bacon and all
0: delicious.
1: Of that. And I want to thank Mary, too. I feel bad. I was kind of ragging on her. Mary, if you're listening, talked about she bought these brownies.
0: Yes.
1: And I said, be nice if she brought one in. And then lo and behold, I look over to the right.
0: There it is.
1: And look at that from Acme. Look at that brownie.
0: It's a beautiful brownie right there.
1: I can't wait.
0: But I'll
1: tell
0: us
1: when we talk about the brownie.
0: You look to your right, and I look to my left, and I got no brownie.
1: You don't have a brownie?
0: So Mary doesn't love me anymore.
1: Oh, boy. I tell you what. She'll be in. Man, this is great. We have donuts and brownies.
0: Thank you.
1: Take that, Joyce.
0: Thank you, Jubilee Donuts. Thank you, Acme.
1: Yes.
0: Thank you, Mary. Thank you, Debbie.
1: Let's see here. Weather forecast, sunny and hot.
0: Did you say take that, Joyce?
1: Did I say that out loud?
0: You said it out loud. take that. Sorry, Joyce.
1: We'll save her one. So, let's see, 98 the high today and tomorrow, and the heat index up to 107. How about that, Chris? You wish you had your pool.
0: I sure do.
1: Talk of Akron, WNIR.
0: Oh, let's play this.
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0: Sure.
6: 330-673-1234.
0: Such an easy
6: toll
0: number.
6: Toll free from
1: anywhere.
0: This one's easy.
6: 1-800-669-4100. Now, here's Phil Ferguson.
1: Oh, sweet meat.
6: Chris Castile.
1: And Chris Castile. Here we go. I miss the mayor.
0: I miss the mayor, too.
1: You know,
0: it was a lot of fun.
1: STO, God bless you.
0: Fourth of July weekend, celebrating the 250th anniversary of our country, America. John Cougar Mellencamp, everybody. Rocking in the USA.
1: All right.

0: America to me.
1: To me.
2: Thank you, Chris.
3: Frank Sinatra. Neil Diamond. Oh, man. They didn't do that when they were both alive, of course. They had to...

0: the USA.
1: You bet.
0: Love it.
1: Here we go.
0: Yes, indeed,
1: got
0: man.
1: Got me all hyped up, Chris.
0: Got to do it, baby. Got to do it.
1: Drinking some coffee.
0: Big weekend. Nothing better than alcohol and fireworks.
1: And fireworks. Yeah, hey.
0: My wife is happy she's not working this weekend. Seriously, the folks that do that for a living, Akron Children's, of course, has got the burn center.
1: Yep.
0: And sadly, they always get people coming in because they do something crazy with fireworks.
1: Yeah, you got to be careful. But the best thing, leave it to the professionals. But
0: that's right.
1: Be very careful. I said a long time ago, my mom, when she was a young girl, they had a little, you know, sparklers and stuff, and she had a dress on, and they were doing sparklers, and one of the other kids caught her dress on fire and burned
0: crazy.
1: Her back. I think about that because even sparklers, you know, people think those are harmless. I'm just saying, be careful out there, especially with the little kids too. You know, because they.
0: Now, Cullison's on vacation, but Cullison has told us so many stories about him and his buddy Kimmy.
1: Yeah.
0: That he would do crazy, crazy stuff
1: like this.
0: Just like this. Those words, those two words, just like this.
1: Yeah, and shooting off the fireworks and things. Yeah, the story's there.
0: And it's like, I know you're thinking to yourself right now. You got some fireworks you probably bought, and you want to blow them up, and you're going to say to yourself, "It'll never happen to me."
1: Mm-hmm.
0: Well, it does happen to somebody because every year we hear about it. So don't let it be you. Don't do it. Just go watch them. You named off earlier all these great cities and places that are going to be having fireworks.
1: Yep.
0: It's like let the
1: just go and enjoy the show. You know,
0: and if you want to get a sparkler or something, or maybe one of those little smoke bombs or whatever, and you know, you put it under grandma's chair or something, smoke her out, see what happens. I'm sorry.
1: Talk to Pete.
0: I didn't say that. Good morning, WNIR.
2: Morning, guys.
1: Morning. Is this Game Changer?
2: Pardon me?
1: Oh, okay. Go ahead. How you doing?
0: Sound like GC.
2: This is One Can Corn.
1: One Can Corn. Okay, I'm sorry.
0: One Can Corn.
1: How you been? All right?
2: Well, steamy. It took five, went out to eat last night. Finally, the fifth restaurant, we found something that was kind of cool. All the other ones, air conditioner was broke.
1: Wow.
2: Handle it.
1: Yeah, you can't. Some of the restaurants have these patios and stuff, but I don't think I'm sitting out in 105 degrees.
2: Yeah, that's just a haven for smokers as far as I'm concerned.
0: Thank you very much. I agree with that.
1: Oh, okay.
0: I want to sit out on the patio, but I can't stand the smoke. You know what I'm saying?
2: Yeah. How about radio personalities? You ever hear of a guy by the name of John Denning? No, that was just a joke.
1: Couch burner.
2: Here's one. Jim LaBarbera.
0: Don't know Jim LaBarbera.
1: Doesn't ring a bell.
2: Was the radio station in Cleveland, 3WE?
0: Yeah,
2: he was on there, and then he ended up in Cincinnati.
1: That doesn't ring a bell.
0: I don't remember him.
2: The talk show at night when I was in high school and maybe my first year of college. So you're talking in mid-60s, right here.
0: My old friend Joe Rafferty used to work up there at 3WE, and he's the guy that introduced me to Pete Franklin. I got to meet Pete Franklin.
1: Okay.
0: What a thrill that was. It really was a thrill to meet the one and only Pete Franklin. But
1: was he pretty nice?
0: Pete was great.
1: I've never met Pete Franklin.
0: Pete was great because before I actually got to walk into the studio, we were listening to him outside the studio window, and we saw him, and he is on the air screaming at a listener.
1: Uh-huh.
0: And I'm watching this guy, and his veins are popping out of his head. And it's like, as soon as we walk in there, he's like, "Hey, guys, how you doing?" And he's like, "What?" I said, "What happened to that guy?" He was cool. It's like, it's just part of the radio thing.
1: Yeah,
2: part of the act. Hey, when I was working my way through college, I worked on the railroad as a brakeman. And we were on midnights, and this guy called him up because he was on late, remember?
0: I don't know.
2: Anyways.
0: Oh, you mean you're talking about Pete Franklin?
2: Pete Franklin.
0: Oh, yeah, Pete was on late. Yeah, yes, Pete was on late. Yes.
2: And this kid on the railroad, we called him from the yard office there, and he stumped Pete Franklin. Pete Franklin got mad, and he hung up.
0: Oh,
1: is that right?
0: Because he stumped him.
1: Well, he stumped him.
2: Next day or two later, listening to him, and a guy called up. He goes, "Hey," he says, "how's going to be hung up on that guy from Youngstown?" And guess what? He hung up on that guy.
0: Sometimes I know you can get your feelings hurt easy sometimes with that kind of thing.
2: Big egos, you know.
0: Yeah, see, I've never been that way. If you want to tell me I'm wrong, I'll hear you out.
1: That's right.
0: It's okay.
1: Yeah.
0: And I have been wrong. I'll admit it. I'm American. I know it's not. It doesn't make you look strong if you ever apologize for being wrong. It's like, I don't give a damn about that. I am me. You are you. You're all good.
2: There's this one neighborhood bar on the south side of Youngstown. It was close to Idora Park. If you guys ever people talk about Idora Park in Youngstown, and it was out of the Empire. It's gone now. It's leveled. And a sportscaster from WKVN was in there. His name was Don Gardner.
0: Mm.
2: And I was in there with my dad and my couple uncles, and they're talking sports. My dad proved Gardner wrong, and he got madder than heck, and he got up and left. He left like a half a beer there and left. Pete Franklin.
0: You know, I'm going to be honest with you, and I'm going to say this because I've never said this to Phil before, but I watch Phil, and I know he's always he's so kind to brag up on Steve French, who was great. He's
1: a legendary guy,
0: no doubt. And as well as the other guy you talked about a little earlier. And but I want to say something about Philly Ferg, because Ferguson here, he knows sports. I mean, he really does know a lot. And his, if I could even just squeeze in that sports mind of his just for a second, I mean, you just impress
1: the hell
0: out of
1: him. You're very kind,
0: Chris. But, you know, but you say I'm that way with music, and I do know music, and I don't know it all, and I still learn. I have the listeners that sometimes teach me something new every day. I love that. That's what I want to do. If you want to live in this world, you got to want to learn to be even smarter. But you, Phil, with the sports, so you agree he's really good.
1: Well, I appreciate that, Chris. So
2: another
1: thank you.
2: Another thing, too, is don't be ashamed to ask questions if you don't know.
1: I totally agree. Yeah. You are correct. And
0: yeah, so
1: people will call me and say, you know, I mentioned something wrong or team or whatever, the score, and that's fine, you know, because that happens.
2: You'll live.
1: That's right. No problem.
2: Okay. Hey. Now, with the question about what is it about looking better, what is it?
0: Yeah, here it is. The trivia is 32% of people say getting this has improved their appearance. What is it?
2: Getting dating or being married to an older person.
1: Well,
2: running around older people.
1: Well, good point. Good point.
0: I'm gonna have to give out some hints here. So.
1: Hey, thanks for one can corn. Hey, have a happy 4th, man.
0: Happy 4th.
2: Will do.
1: Throw some corn on the cob and a grill. All right, man.
0: Very good stuff. Bring up some old names that we have or haven't heard in years, and that's beautiful. I love that. You know, it makes it fun whenever people have great memories of even older personalities that are in the area. Got lots of calls, so let's just take another one here. Good morning, WNIR.
3: Good morning.
0: Good morning.
1: Hi there, fine lady.
3: What?
1: How are you? Is this Riot?
3: Yeah.
1: Oh, I apologize. I'm sorry. You're 12. Your voice will be changing soon. Hey, Riot, how you doing, man? Good?
3: I'm doing good. How are you?
1: Very you know good. What? I get honestly, I get some texts and people saying how they love to hear you on the air,
0: sure.
1: And you are 12 years old. When's your birthday?
3: July 14th.
0: Well, here it comes.
1: You're going to be a teenager.
3: Okay. Yeah.
1: You know what? It's all.
0: Congratulations.
1: We love hearing from you on the show.
0: Don't grow too old too fast.
1: That's right.
0: Don't do it.
1: If we had some advice for you.
0: Now, Ryan,
1: enjoy this time.
0: It's the first time I've ever had the pleasure of talking to you, but I've heard you talking to the others here on the show, and you sound like a very intelligent young person, and we love this. And so here's the 4th of July in a country that you live in. How do you feel about it? Are you happy about it?
3: Yeah, I'm happy.
0: You going to do something fun to celebrate this 250th birthday?
3: Yeah, fireworks.
0: Fireworks!
1: Oh, yeah. And now is it your dad that's going to be shooting off some fireworks?
3: I'm going to help a little bit, but it's mainly my dad.
1: Well, just
0: be very careful.
1: Just be careful. But,
0: you and dad, be careful.
1: I love fireworks. And,
0: sure.
1: My one boy's having a big little get together, and I was talking to him the other day. Mikey, he's you know, in his 30s, but he and his buddies, he goes, yeah, we have about $800 worth of fireworks shooting off. I said, you got to be careful. So
3: I think I know the answer to the question.
0: Oh, you okay? The trivia here.
1: Hey, you got the one the other day.
0: Let me ask it again. It's 32% of people say getting this has improved their appearance. What is it?
3: Is it like hair products or hairspray or?
1: That's a good guess. I'm not sure. Well, you know what?
0: I'm sorry.
1: You're 12 and you've been rejected. You know, but you don't get a trophy.
0: You learn
1: you know,
0: early in life that it's not not all about winning.
1: That's
0: sometimes,
1: right.
0: Sometimes you what
1: it's
0: is
1: just
0: it,
1: about playing the game.
0: My old radio friend Bill Schill used to do news and sports on another radio station I worked at. He used to say the line, "You win some, you lose some, and some get rained out." And that's
1: how
0: what
1: about
0: happens.
1: How
0: you
1: about
0: know,
1: that?
0: There it is right there.
1: You know. We love hearing from you. You got you said on the 4th you're having a cookout.
3: Cookout and then swimming and then fireworks.
1: What's your favorite? Like, is it hamburgers, hot dogs? What do you like on the grill? There, right?
0: Yeah.
3: I like burgers.
0: Burgers.
1: What about for dessert? You got like ice cream or something?
3: Ooh, dessert, probably apple pie.
0: Apple pie.
1: No, that's an American thing. America, right, yes.
0: That is, you can't beat that.
1: I tell you what, that sounds very good, and you sound like a very happy young man, and yes, we are very happy and proud to have you on this on the airwaves here.
0: Now, you be safe, okay? And you call us back after the 4th and let us know how it all went.
1: Pretty soon you'll be going back to school. What grade are you going into? 7th, right?
3: Yeah.
1: Seventh grade. That was when it was junior high for us, 7th, 8th, and 9th. And so,
0: I'm going to say this to you now. Are you listening, Riot? This is very serious because it was 7th grade is when it all happened. This is when things changed. This is when you've already looked at the girls at this point. But now... Here's what's going to happen next. You're going to meet what's called the bullies. And I'm going to tell you how the bullies work if you haven't had it happen to you already. Have you had the bullies come yet?
3: No, not really.
0: Good, good, good. That's good. I hope you never do. But I'm going to forewarn you how it works. One day after school, you're going to be standing out there, and you're going to have your books and stuff in your hands. Might even have your young little girl next to you. You never know what it is. And they're going to come over. It's going to be a bunch of them. They're going to come at once because they like to do that. And they're going to come after you. And they're going to kind of threaten you and scare you. And you know what you do?
3: What?
0: Walk away. Okay. You don't need to fight them. Don't bother. My brother used to say you had to fight them. But my older brother taught my other brother, because they were very close in age. We were 16 years apart. And he said, you got to learn how to fight them. It's like, no. The Kenny Rogers Coward of the County. Listen to that record and you learn you don't have to fight. You may have to fight one time in your life, but you just don't do it. It's not necessary.
1: Yeah,
0: you can be tough and still walk away. Just say, you know what? Yeah. I'm bigger than this. I don't need it.
1: And my dad always said, I remember this, he said, be a leader, not a follower.
0: There it is.
1: We wish you the best, Riot.
3: You too.
1: And call again.
0: Yes, please call soon.
1: All right.
3: I will.
1: Tell your friends.
0: Take care.
1: Okay. All right.
0: See, another young listener. See, our bosses are always asking to get younger listeners, and there we go. There's right. Now, he's very young there, but that's okay. But that's the age, and that's good. I like to give some advice out when
1: good.
0: I have a chance.
1: Sure.
0: Not that it's always right, but in life, you're going to get good advice, you're going to get bad advice, and you need to pick in your own life. And right, if you're still listening, you will learn.
1: Yeah.
0: To either listen to Uncle Chris or Uncle Phil.
1: And some kids, you know,
0: they never listen to Uncle Tom when he's here.
1: Some kids turn off their parents, you know, but when they hear from somebody else,
0: right,
1: they listen. Thank you, Uncle Tom. He's not here. Well,
0: he'll
1: be here
0: right
1: Monday.
0: Now. That's right. Good morning, WNIR. How you doing? Hello. Hello.
4: Good morning.
0: There you are. Good morning.
4: It's me again.
1: Oh,
0: Glenn. Okay,
1: Glenn, thanks for calling back.
0: Yes, Glenn, let's talk a little more about this tournament because
1: if
0: you missed the first part, Glenn is a volunteer for
1: 34 years.
0: At Firestone, and that's a beautiful thing. And
1: well, let me ask you, first of all, volunteering, have you always had the same job there?
4: I was lucky enough. My first year was on the North Course, and a group of guys that were sitting at the volunteer compound where we had lunch asked if we had a hole to work, and my boss at the time said, no, we don't have a hole yet, and got to talking with them, and they said, well, we're going to put you on our hole. And I went, what is that? They go, you're going to be on 18. And I'm like, I've been there the whole time.
1: So that
0: started it all for you, 18 right there off
4: it
0: the bat.
4: Did. Yep.
0: And what a thrill it is to be at 18.
1: Is there I know that probably many memories, but out there the golfers, was it Tiger hitting up on 18, the one turn? The biggest, I guess, thrill for you?
4: The shot in the dark.
1: Yeah. I would think it would be with Tiger the Shot. I tell you what, you know what, on TV or whatever, you're thinking, well, maybe it's not that dark, but it was dark, huh?
0: Yeah, it's what you're talking about. It's because it was dark.
4: The camera had the aperture, you know, completely wide open, and it still looked dark.
1: Yeah, I remember that. People, you know, had the lighters or whatever, and he put it, about 3 feet from the pin or something like that?
4: Exactly, yeah.
0: And let me ask this question. He could have stopped it, though, right? He didn't have to play through because it was getting that dark, but he wanted to get out and go, right?
4: There was somebody in their group. They didn't want to put the extra pressure of running it over to the next day.
0: Okay.
4: So they decided to go ahead and keep it play.
0: But the players do get to choose that if it's that predicament, right, where it gets so dark, right?
4: Exactly.
0: Yeah,
4: it's not really...
0: Rule of the tournament.
1: Now, when they have like the last tournament or whatever, a rain delay or bad weather coming, they blow a horn and you just You can't. You can. I don't know if you can finish the hole. If you want to. Okay. You just said when they blow the horn, you just stop and you mark your ball wherever it is.
4: Mark
1: and
4: your ball. Exactly.
0: Oh, okay.
1: And you go inside. Yeah. But yeah, you've been out there 34 years. I guess the one big hit is the charities. You know.
4: That's the big thing, and that's the one that we're going to continue as volunteers to try to help maintain, you know, the Northern Ohio Golf Charity Organization.
1: Mm-hmm. Very good.
4: To raise money and, you know, who knows, a celebrity day at Firestone.
1: Yeah.
0: That's a great idea.
4: All the possibilities are, you know, looking forward, you know, anything that we can come up with.
1: And like you said, with the changes coming in the PGA Tour with a new commissioner or whatever.
4: You never know.
1: May say, hey, like you said, Firestone, they have everything ready to go, and it's a beautiful course. Let's play in Akron. So.
4: Yep. I mean, they're looking into everything. Corn Ferry, LPGA.
1: Oh, okay.
4: You know, they're discussing all the options. Yep.
0: But just to clear the air on this, Glenn, because I talked to another person the other day. I was at a party the other night, and he had a Firestone shirt on. He seemed like he knew a lot about it. And I said, what's your feeling? I mean, is you got to wonder, and this is why I ask you, Glenn, now. I know you don't have all the answers, of course, but the golf course itself is for sale, right?
4: No.
1: Well, they talked about it possibly being up, but we'll see.
0: Yes, I thought
1: road.
0: It was. So
1: it's prime property.
0: Oh,
1: but
0: yeah. So
4: yeah. The group that owns us, I can't think of the name offhand now, but it's a large group that owns them, and you know, hopefully it won't be somebody overseas and is company from
0: that was my question to this other gentleman I was going to ask you because you're not even sure if they're for sale, but I thought rumor was that they were for sale, but the thing I worry about is they're going to maybe tear it apart and turn it into condos, houses, whatever. That's the problem. It's prime property.
1: The only thing I'm thinking of is you have the main, maybe north and south, but you never, I mean, they've got three courses.
0: I mean, we're right between Akron and Green, and that is a prime real estate for people.
1: There's
0: to
1: many courses that have been, you know, in this area, but I just...
4: Honestly, guys, I've never heard that.
0: Okay. Well, I pray it's wrong, I'm just saying you got to fear this when you hear words like possibly for sale because, you know, you don't want to...
1: Yeah.
0: I would hope that would never be the case for that because it is literally a classic worldwide course that people know about.
1: And while we have Glenn on here, I don't think maybe many people know that you were a bowling coach for a long, long time, and you did pretty well a few years, didn't you, Glenn?
4: We did. Yes, we did. Yeah.
1: That had. You know what? I just want to say high school bowling has come a long way. I remember there was no high school bowling when I was growing up, and now I think most of the schools have high school bowling, and I've done some state tournaments, and it's very good. And you were were you state champions? Yeah.
4: The girls did,
0: great.
4: The girls won the last year.
1: At Stowe, right?
4: Right, at Stowe. And the first in the Northeast Ohio section, you know, that won a state title.
1: And I think your wife was coaching, too, for a time?
4: Exactly. Yep, the two of us.
1: Well, I'll tell you what, that had to be just a great, great moment for you.
4: Yeah, I've coached everything, soccer, basketball. My kids have gotten me involved in everything.
0: But, he's like Mr. Near Perfect.
1: Are you watching the World Cup at all? I'm getting into it a little bit.
4: Yes, and last night was an outrage. That red card was not deserved.
1: Yeah, that's what Johnny Radio, he's into World Cup. Sure. He said that Messi did the same thing, and there wasn't even a foul on the play, and then here we go, we're losing our leading scorer.
4: Exactly. So. I mean, the replay, they slowed it down, and it didn't look intentional, and it was accidental, and, you know, everybody, even the commentators, should have been a yellow card.
1: Well, somebody like yourself loves soccer. See, for me, I want to see scoring, but 1-0, 2-1, I get bored.
4: Oh, yeah. Oh, yeah.
1: And you're a very good bowler as well, so. In fact, Chris saw you bowling.
0: Yes, exactly.
4: That's right. Yeah, that's how we met, yes.
1: Well, we thank you for the insight.
0: Thanks for getting back with us and talking some more about it, because I think it's wonderful. And thank you. And many more years. I know you don't have a tournament maybe next year.
1: Maybe, but maybe, who knows?
0: But you keep doing what you're doing, and it's a beautiful thing.
1: I like
0: thing.
1: The idea of the trying to
0: the celebrity. Keep, that's a good idea.
1: That's a good idea.
0: Sure.
4: We'll stay in touch. And we're inviting everybody. Come out and support this last week.
1: Sure. Okay. Yep.
4: You know, please.
1: Show them we want to have a tournament. Yeah. Okay.
4: Exactly. Exactly.
1: All right.
4: You take care, guys.
1: You too. Thanks.
0: Bye, Glenn.
1: Right. There we go.
0: See, that's very, very good. Good information right there. And a gentleman who's been doing it for 34 years.
1: And he's been at the same hole, 18th hole, announcing the players coming up. Very cool.
0: And if you've been one of those rowdy ones like Cullison, he's probably the one that says, "So quiet down over there, young man, quiet down."
1: Take a look at news brought to you by our good friends there at Pella Windows and Doors. 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Officials in Thailand say an 11-year-old boy crashed a pickup truck into a group of monks on a pilgrimage walk, killing 8. Total of 35 monks were on the pilgrimage Thursday. 5 killed at the site. 3 others died at the hospital. 14 others hospitalized. Police say the cause of that accident is still under investigation. We talked about the World Cup, and multiple people have died in Mexico City in the wake of Mexico's win over Ecuador in the knockout round of the World Cup Tuesday night. 4 people died during late-night street celebrations in the nation's capital, 3 due to asphyxiation, Mexico City's Department of Health said. Emergency teams had tended to the 3 unconscious people at different locations. Once again, multiple people have died following Mexico's win at the World Cup. It's going to be extremely hot, and that hot weather continues for the next couple of days. So cooling centers remain open in Akron, Summit Lake Community Center, 380 West Crozier Street, in Portage County, in Ravenna, Shepherd's House, on State Route 59. Get out of this heat. We'll take a look at sports coming your way in a minute.
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0: What's a sports right here? 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
0: Small place, but huge
1: fun. It is. You can sit there. I've many times sat at the bar, which is very nice. Yep. Watching a sporting event if you want to watch World Cup or the Indians/Guardians or maybe Glenn, who just called us up. And hey,
0: yeah.
1: Glenn. Frank's Place. Talk some golf. Frank's Place, 549 West Market Street. Serving great food for over 33 years. Let's hope the Indians, Guardians serve up, let's win the series. And if we win the series against the White Sox, because there's 4 games, we would be back in first place. All right. Four games against the White Sox. Cleveland won yesterday to finish out that series with the Rangers. Final score 9-4. White Sox lead Cleveland by just a game in the division as we start play today. So plenty of time. We got a nice homestand for the big league ball club, but also take it down a couple of notches, double A. And that homestand continues and will be for a while. And by the way, kids, you want to see a great fireworks show over the weekend here, Friday, Saturday, and Sunday night at 717 Credit Union Park. Erie Seawolves beat our Rubber Ducks 18-9 yesterday, but they continue their series tonight at 6:35. We talked World Cup. Way to go, U.S. defeated Bosnia-Herzegovina by the score of 2-0. And they next up, they're in the round of 16. Rare air for USA to get this far, but they will take on Belgium Monday night, 8 p.m. in Seattle. Big trade in the NBA. And again, I was hoping maybe we'd somehow get Jaylen Brown in Cleveland, but didn't happen. But Jaylen Brown has a new home, traded to the Philadelphia 76ers. Philadelphia is sending Paul George, overrated, a couple of first-round picks and two second

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5: All right, thank you. TTR Power Washing. All right, and we will take a look at the WNAR weather forecast here in just a minute. And Chris, we've been talking and some all this week, basically getting ready for the 4th of July and cooking out. And even Riot, he was talking about basic, you know, hamburgers, hot dogs, things
6: yeah,
5: like that.
6: Yeah, it's fun things.
5: And I love it. I'm thinking about Acme, of course, getting a couple of good steaks. Mm. And a gentleman called the other day about baked potatoes on the grill. I've never tried it. No. I know it's
6: great.
5: Put
6: idea.
5: Them out there for a while. He was telling me what to do. I'm going with it. And we always put together like a little veggie package, you know, and tinfoil there. And those on the grill, and maybe some corn on the cob also. So how about you? You
6: that Marietta corn, by the way, this year is unbelievably delicious.
5: I love corn on the cob.
6: Delicious.
5: You know
6: just
5: what
6: delicious.
5: I mean? Now, sometimes I cut it off, which irritates people.
6: Cut it off. Oh, you mean you
5: cut it off the cob?
6: Just put it like as little kernels.
5: Yeah, it did. But
6: does it hurt your teeth?
5: Well, no, but sometimes you know.
6: You just like it that way.
5: And then I just slab the butter on there. And,
6: wow,
5: oh, it's very good. So would you make fun of me if I did it that way?
6: I would not. You can do it as you will.
5: No, I'm not going to do it at a party or something because I'm sure people would.
6: But you say you're putting them in a dish and you're going to put butter right in the dish with the corn after you've unhusked it and corned it on whatever you do.
5: And it comes off in little strips at times.
6: Yeah.
5: And then I just put some butter right on top.
6: Oh, yeah. It sounds fattening. as if I should say.
5: Well, let me tell you, I have also.
6: Nobody knows fat better than me.
5: A corn on the cob without butter at all. Yeah. And it still tastes very good. So you're going to have a cookie. You're going to.
6: Oh, my cousin, if he's doing one of it, he hasn't mentioned yet about the food, but he never lets us down. Last time it was a rack of lamb.
5: Oh, okay.
6: The time before that, it was a duck that he had shipped in. I swear to you, from like Maine or something.
5: Man.
6: So I don't know what he's got planned.
5: You're there over the 4th, right?
6: We were there the weekend, weekend. Yeah, so
5: have a good time. Do they have a pool?
6: They do not, but they at their golf course they have a pool, and they said we'll probably be going to it. I said good.
5: I have to thank Mary. Of course, she didn't bring you one in. I'm sorry.
6: She
5: about
6: did
5: that.
6: Not, Mary.
5: Do you want
6: you.
5: This one? I haven't.
6: I
5: even,
6: don't.
5: Okay, it's a, and Cullis and I we talk about these brownies all the time at Acme.
6: Delicious.
5: Because the icing is as thick as the brownie itself that comes up to the top there,
6: those
5: and
6: brownies are great.
5: I love them. And this has little red, white, and blue sprinkles on it.
6: It's just very American. Brownie. And American brownies.
5: Thank you very much, Mary, for that.
6: Yes.
5: I appreciate it. She is one fine
6: lady.
5: She
6: got those right at Acme.
5: Acme Fresh Market, as you know, I've been here talking about Acme forever. I used to go with my mom there to Five Points. It was Acme Click. And they had those clickers and stuff.
6: I remember that.
5: I used to go there. I used to hold her hand. I was 18, but it doesn't matter. My mom, well, I wasn't that.
6: Last time Nick was in here, he brought one of those little old clickers in. I haven't seen one of those in years.
5: But Acme Fresh Market started way back in the late 1800s, 16 stores. 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

0: I'm definitely Saturday getting everything ready for the cookout there. Sunny and hot, 98 the high today. It'll feel like 107 later on.
1: Hot.
0: That's hot. The talk of Akron, WNIR.
1: All right. It's Chris Casale, Phil Ferguson, and we got some calls. So we don't have a lot of time because we're almost at the top of the hour, but let's take one here. Good morning, WNIR.
2: Good morning. How are you?
0: We're beautiful. Well, how are you?
1: We're beautiful.
2: I'm good, thank you.
0: Well, you sound and you look very good.
1: You look? Well, how are you seeing her?
0: What? How about
2: I just went to the dentist, so I'm glad.
0: You what?
2: I just went to the dentist, so I'm glad you said I looked good.
0: Was it a cleaning or was it something else?
1: Yeah.
2: It was just a cleaning.
0: Well, you know what? Your teeth feel better. It's good after a cleaning. Do they give you the free floss?
2: They don't do floss anymore. They just do the toothbrush and toothpaste. They tell you to floss. But then they don't.
0: Well, that's right. Give me some. I want some floss. All right.
1: Yeah.
0: Hey, you might know our trivia question, Chris.
1: Let's give it a try. 32% of people say getting this has improved their appearance. What is it? I'm going to give you a hint.
0: Oh, a hint. Okay.
1: Are you ready?
2: Go ahead.
1: The hint is Donald Trump.
0: Oh, Donald Trump. And what's it? What's a 34%?
1: 32% of people say getting this has improved their appearance. What
0: Donald
1: is it?
0: Trump.
2: Well, your clue's throwing me off because I was thinking it was a compliment.
1: And it is not a compliment.
0: You know what, though? That's a good guess.
1: And I can promise you, if Donald Trump's name is involved, there will not be a compliment.
2: That's what you do.
1: Just saying. So there's that. But no, I'm sorry, that's not the right answer. But it's good. But so how the fourth? What do you got? You got something big planned?
2: I'm just doing a cookout at home.
1: Beautiful.
2: That's about it.
0: What are you throwing on there? What are you throwing on the grill?
2: We're doing pork ribs and beef ribs.
0: Oh, I tell you what. Now, the ribs take a little bit of time on the grill, don't they? Or do you heat them, or do you cook them in the oven first, or what do you do here?
2: No, we cook them on the grill. So the pork, we've never done beef before, and I was just reading up on it yesterday. They take like about 5 hours. But the pork ribs just take about 2-3 hours.
0: Oh, well, I get hungry.
1: No, but that's the way to do it. You slow cook those babies, not too hot. And you are going to be enjoying those.
0: Sounds good.
2: Right.
0: You know, now, is your husband doing the cooking, or you?
2: We kind of share that cooking stuff.
1: Okay. Do you or your husband golf by chance?
2: No, neither one of them.
1: No, you don't.
2: I took golf lessons when I was younger, and I enjoyed it, but it's expensive.
0: Well, golf is expensive, but also it takes some time, you know? Sure. I mean, if you're playing like on a Saturday.
1: Do you still have your clubs?
2: Oh, no.
1: Oh, I got rid of the clubs.
0: Got rid of the clubs.
2: It's like 9 years old.
0: All right.
1: That's the problem with clubs anymore.
0: Do you play pickleball now?
2: No.
0: Do you bowl?
2: I enjoy bowling, but I don't bowl.
0: Do you ever bowl in a league?
2: No, never. Well,
0: when you were young, didn't you get in the Bantam leagues or something?
1: She's having flashbacks to nude bowling.
0: No, that was at the One Center there, the nude bowling. Would you, fine lady, would you ever do nude bowling?
1: You would.
2: No.
0: Well, I did it one time, straddled the blower all the time. I'll tell you one thing. I enjoyed that. I said, Philip, get off that blower there.
1: Get off the blower.
0: Yeah, I heard that many times, bowling. You would never, nude bowling. Would you do any nude sport?
2: No.
0: Would you go to a nude beach?
2: No.
0: Okay. Are you nude in the shower? Anyway, how long have you been married?
2: For 32 years.
0: Oh, God bless you. Okay.
2: Thank you.
0: And how many of those years happy? No, I'm kidding. Do you take separate vacations?
1: Come on, Phil. This poor lady calls. It's so nice.
0: So nice.
1: And we try to get her naked.
0: Stop it,
1: and
0: Chris.
1: And we try to find out if she's not happy or happy with her marriage. I mean, come on.
0: I got to look at Chris all morning, man.
1: Yeah, it's been tough. It's very tough here.
0: You're a delight.
1: Why don't you have been.
0: We need you to call more often.
1: We appreciate the call.
2: Thank you. This is the first time I'm calling
1: calling the man show.
0: Well, you're a virgin no more.
1: Well, welcome to the show.
0: Well, we love hearing from you and hope you call again.
1: We hope you call again.
0: Tell your hubby who said, hey, maybe it can be nude grilling. Watch out for the grease.
1: Have a great holiday.
0: All right. I've got some real
1: estate here in my bag. We're going to America with Simon and Garfunkel as we head to the 9 o'clock hour. We got one more hour of this silliness, Phil.
0: Okay.
1: And then we'll make way for a couch burner.
0: Yeah.
1: Is he on today? Is he off?
0: He's on today.
1: Didn't know if you had a break or not. WNIR, Ken Acker. We appreciate your time. We'll take more calls. Stick around.
3: From ABC News, I'm Sherry Preston. The latest numbers out on unemployment show anemic hiring in the month of June. U.S. employers brought on far fewer workers than they had throughout the spring, says ABC's Jim Ryan.
4: After a month that saw non-farm payroll employment increase by 172,000, the figure from June fell to 57,000 new positions, many of them in professional services and health care. Still, the unemployment rate, according to the Bureau of Labor Statistics, fell slightly to 4.2% last month.
3: Likely one of the reasons in the drop in the unemployment rate was that more people gave up looking for jobs, analysts say. Troubling story outside Columbus, Ohio, where 16 children and four adults were found in a small home, not much bigger than a two-bedroom apartment, all of them living in deplorable conditions.
5: After investigators went in on a search warrant, they found the kids, ranging from 18 months to 18 years old, squatting and covered in bugs.
6: Animals, livestock are kept in better condition.
5: Also inside, the children's parents and set of grandparents. They were immediately placed under arrest and arraigned Wednesday. All four charged with 16 counts of child endangerment, pleading not guilty.
3: ABC's Morgan Norwood. The extreme heat blanketing the entire eastern half of the country isn't stopping people from traveling over the 4th of July weekend.
7: And more than 72 million Americans will be traveling at some point over this holiday period. And if you are flying, today will be the busiest day for that. The FAA saying that they'll be handling more than 52,000 flights today. That is thousands more than it handles on a typical day. United saying that they will be flying themselves 6 million passengers alone across this holiday weekend.
3: ABC's Matt Rivers at Newark International Airport. After two consecutive postponements due to weather, another scrub of the mission to rescue a space telescope on the verge of disintegrating as it reenters the atmosphere. A robot was supposed to move the telescope to another orbit, but there were mechanical problems. This is ABC News.
8: 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I've been surfing here since I was a kid. 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
3: A big World Cup win for the U.S. men's team.
10: There's the final whistle. Seattle, we're coming back.
11: The U.S. men's national team winning their first knockout stage match since 2002 with a win over Bosnia and Herzegovina. A packed San Francisco Bay Area stadium provided the home field advantage for the Stars and Stripes, with fans watching and traveling from afar to witness U.S. soccer history.
3: ABC's Christian Cordero, a red card handed out to star Florian Balogun, who'll have to sit out the next match because of it. Reaction continues coming in to financial disclosures that show President Trump's personal wealth ballooned by $2 billion over the past year, including more than $1 billion from his family's cryptocurrency. ABC News political contributor Mary Jordan has more on the comparison of Trump with other U.S. presidents.
12: They didn't even want to be seen as making money on a public office. It was an honor to serve in the highest office in the land, and you didn't want to be lining your pockets and using insider trading. He knows when he's going to bomb a country. He knows what that's going to do to the markets, the oil market. You could make an enormous amount of money. Other people resisted, but not Donald Trump's family.
3: Princess Kate is back at Wimbledon meeting tennis fans. It was last year at the same venue that the palace announced that the Princess of Wales' cancer was in remission. Venus and Serena Williams to take the court for doubles this week. This is ABC News.
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0: 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Extreme heat warning has been extended until 8 p.m. tomorrow night, 8 p.m. on Friday. Dangerously hot conditions with heat index values up to 108 expected. Well, a 15-year-old boy died after both he and his dog were shot Thursday night in West Akron. The Summit County Medical Examiner. Well, it happened Wednesday night in West Akron. Summit County Medical Examiner and the Akron Police Department still investigating the incident. It occurred around 7:20 p.m. A friend had arrived to visit the 15-year-old when the friend was attacked by the 15-year-old's dog. That according to this release from the Summit County Medical Examiner's office. When officers arrived, they found the 15-year-old with a gunshot wound to the torso. He was taken to the hospital, Akron Children's Hospital, and later pronounced dead. He has been identified as 15-year-old Josiah Harris of Akron. Manner of death, gunshot wound to the abdomen. During the police department's investigation, detectives discovered that a 14-year-old boy had come to the residence to visit. As he approached the home, the 15-year-old dog ran towards him, started to attack, latching onto the younger teen's arm, that according to police. During the encounter, the 14-year-old pulled out a gun and fired multiple shots, striking the dog and the 15-year-old who had tried to pull that dog away. The 14-year-old ran to a nearby home where family members then called 911. He was transported to the hospital where the younger teen was treated for injuries sustained during the dog attack. The dog was also taken for treatment. An investigation is ongoing. Bond set yesterday at $300,000 each for the four people arrested on child endangerment charges in Vinton County following the rescue of over a dozen children from what officials described as deplorable conditions. The judge told defendants they will not be allowed any contact with each other or the alleged victims in the case will have to submit to ankle monitoring if they post bond. Authorities arrested the four on felony child endangerment charges after discovering 16 children in need of medical treatment at a home in the village of Hamden, about 60 miles southeast of Columbus in Vinton County. Officials described the conditions as deplorable. An investigation is ongoing. Remember, you get the local news anytime at WNIR.com. It's 9:10. Weather next.
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0: WNR weather for the next couple of days, sunny and hot, 98 each day for the high, with heat index up to 107. And then for Independence Day, you got a cookout, showers likely, maybe a thunderstorm after 2 p.m., 60% chance of rain, partly sunny, the high 94 at the Talk of Akron, WNIR.
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1: Now,
14: here's Phil Ferguson.
0: Oh, yeah, sweep me.
14: And Chris Kasale.
1: We're here.
15: All right.
1: Steven Tyler from Aerosmith. A little American song here for you. This one's called Red, White, and You.
17: Oh, yeah.
1: WNIR.

0: Steven Tyler from Aerosmith there, a solo track from his, I think he only made one record, one album on his own, but that's what it's from.
1: Okay.
0: And that's a good one. I like it. A little Americana there for you. I forgot, day today is one of the reasons to party, poll question. And we're asking you, what is something that you have forgotten?
1: Okay.
0: Lots of people have forgotten their things. I have to do this because I got a text from Mr. Golf, who's listening this morning. Appreciate that.
1: He
0: wants to. I ask him to, but he's they got a doctor's appointment, so he can't do it. But here it is. You know, I asked that trivia question.
1: Okay.
0: Here it is once again. What he wrote me was hilarious because he didn't mean to be fun, but it was a great answer. So here it is. Trivia for fun was 32% of people say getting this has improved their appearance.
1: Mm-hmm.
0: What is it? And I gave a hint. My hint was Donald Trump.
1: Okay.
0: He wrote back that he had the answer, and he says, it's a tan.
1: Oh.
0: And it's not a tan.
1: No.
0: But that is a great, great answer. That would make your appearance probably a better if you had a tan.
1: Yeah, sure.
0: But that's kind of funny. But so we're going to still run with it, and that's still the question. And, let's just go to the phones
1: Talk
0: right
1: to
0: now.
1: People.
0: Say good morning, WNIR.
1: Hello.
0: How you doing?
1: Hello?
2: Good morning.
0: Yes, good morning.
1: Hi there. How are you?
2: Hi. First time caller.
1: Oh, first time caller. Where you been?
2: I don't know. I listen every day.
1: You're the one.
2: Well, yeah.
1: We appreciate you listening. You got a big 4th of July coming up planned?
2: I do, yeah. Just picnics and things like that.
1: You what?
2: Getting the pool ready and picnics. Mm. Yeah.
1: And have a cookout?
2: Cookout, yes.
1: What do you have?
2: Yes.
1: Steaks?
2: Enjoying the heat.
1: Yeah.
2: I'm going to have steak, yes, of course.
1: I love a good steak off.
2: From Acme.
0: Beautiful. Well, even better.
1: Thank you very much. We appreciate it.
0: Are you one that asked the butcher to make it a certain size, or you just take what they have out on the shelf?
2: Oh, I will just find what they have on the shelf.
1: Yeah,
0: they have so many good ones.
1: Yeah, it's all fresh.
2: I'm going to go to the butcher. Yeah.
1: Well, that's good.
2: Yeah, but I think I know the answer to your
0: question. Okay.
2: What? Good.
0: What is it?
2: How about a haircut?
0: A haircut.
1: That's a good, good. You know what, though?
0: It's good. You tried, though. I give you that.
2: Yeah. Well, I thought. Who knows?
0: Do you think Donald needs a haircut?
2: No, I like Donald.
0: Well, I'm not saying if you like him or not. I just wanted to know if you thought he needed a haircut.
2: I mean,
1: having a tan, that was a good answer, too. That makes you feel
0: good.
1: Little...
0: The tan was funny, actually.
1: Yeah,
0: I thought, because I didn't think of that.
2: True. Yeah.
0: The tan was actually a good answer. Man. But and I like I like the haircut too. That's pretty funny.
2: Yeah, haircut always, you know, freshens everyone up.
1: Yeah. All right.
0: So let me ask you a question. We appreciate you calling in, of course, on our show for a change. This is beautiful. You've been listening for a long time. It's nice.
2: I have.
0: And I just want to ask you, what brought you to WNIR?
2: I just love the talk show.
1: Okay.
2: And I really enjoy it, and I'm pretty big into politics.
1: Okay,
0: so. Beautiful.
1: So you call Couch a lot, or
0: Golic?
2: I listen. Yeah,
0: Ron at night,
2: evening, whenever I'm driving, I'm listening.
0: Have you called our new guy Ron?
1: He's at night. Yeah, Ron Pentesta.
0: Ron does a beautiful job.
1: Yeah,
2: I love everyone.
0: Well, beautiful.
2: Does a great job.
0: Well, that's nice.
1: Well,
0: that's good.
1: You drive? Your work? You drive a lot, or?
2: No, I'm retired from the Postal Service.
1: Oh, okay.
2: And right now I'm at the hospital. I'm getting some tests done. Nothing major, but
0: that's good news.
2: It's a series of scans that they have to do, and it's every hour for 4 hours. So I'm just listening to you.
1: Well, we hope everything is good. And,
0: good
1: I'm
0: news.
1: A little upset with the Postal Service because I mail all my bills and stamps keep going up, and I'm not very happy
0: about it.
1: That's
0: not her fault.
1: Well, I'm blaming you.
2: I know. I agree. And I've been gone quite a while, but...
1: Yeah.
0: How many years did you work for them?
2: I worked for 24 years.
0: Good for
1: you. Well, way to go. Yeah.
0: Thank you.
1: And my postman, he'll drop off the mail and I yell at him. I'm saying, these prices are sky high. He gets mad at me. But,
2: Well, what I don't like is, remember when you used to have the mailman all the time for years? And
1: yeah.
2: He was your buddy,
1: uh-huh.
2: He knew the kids, and every day I have a different mailman, and it's kind of, not the same.
0: See, because right now we've got Aubrey, and Aubrey was his name, and I know, and Aubrey's literally down in Canton. He is one of the top, I think he said he's in the top three of longest been there.
1: Oh, well, you've had him as a mail carrier for a while, yes. Chris.
0: Now, here's the part that I feel bad for Aubrey, because we've talked a little bit. He doesn't have a lot of time. Of course, you guys are busy. I get it. But he stopped and we talked, and he had a package to drop off. So I knew there's a new truck. You know, they have the new trucks that they're giving the drivers to use. They're nice. They're really different. Have you seen them? You go around, you'll see them. They have the big glass front window, and it's very good for them to see now. They can see all around. Safer for them, safer for you, and better lights and stuff to, you know, when he stops and whatever, and all the drivers for them when they stop. Anyways, he's supposed to be getting one of these trucks, and he says it's sitting there, but it's been there for like months. And he hasn't gotten it yet. Well, what are they doing?
1: You should get the new truck.
2: That's strange. Yeah, those old trucks, those are just shells. I mean, freezing in the
1: winter. I would imagine. I always thought about that.
0: I haven't heard yet because, of course, he hasn't got it yet. But I want to ask him, once he gets it, whether or not it has some air conditioning or heater in it. I don't know. I would hope so.
2: Oh, but I bet he's going to like that. I hope it does.
0: Well, I hope it does for all of them. I mean, why shouldn't they be comfortable, you know, the people that deliver the mail?
1: And they
2: and make sure you give them some water because they are working hard.
1: Yeah, and the other thing is, I mean, you get a lot of steps in a day. I know you park maybe, or you know, they park on the road and they deliver to 10 or 12. But you walk a lot during the day.
2: Yeah, they do that park and loop. They park on one street and then loop around and walk it. Yeah,
0: they used to do that in our neighborhood, at my old neighborhood of Minerva, but now they go house to house, stop the truck,
1: really?
0: Start it, stop. I'm like, that's got to be a waste of money.
1: Yeah, I would think.
0: Our old person used to walk.
2: Yeah.
0: Our old guy, he wouldn't even do that. He would have walked 1, 2, 3, at least 3 or 4 streets.
1: Yeah, because
0: and get back in the vehicle.
1: Right.
0: Yeah. It's like crazy.
2: Yeah, that's what they usually do: park somewhere and they do their route and come back.
1: So, do you think down the road we'll mail delivery 3 or 4 days a week? Is that where we're coming to? Do you think?
2: I think that's what we're coming to. I tried to mail my bills as long as I could, but, you know, sometimes they don't get there in time.
1: You're right. You're right.
2: And I hate to be that person, but, it's easier to just pay online.
1: You are. I have to get to that.
0: Like to say that I don't think people need mail every day delivery, but
2: no, you don't.
0: But as soon as I say that, I'll look out the window and here comes the Amazon truck every day to this next door neighbor's house.
1: Well, that's true.
0: They can't live without that
1: couple
0: every day.
1: Packages, so
0: I don't know.
2: But you know what is funny? When I did work at the counter, I had multiple positions. But a lot of older people will come in daily just because it's something for them to do.
1: Yeah. Okay. All right.
2: Yeah. So, you know, I mean, it's odd, but they do.
1: Well, they always say, and they have said, too, that, not that it's dangerous, but dropping them off in the blue mailboxes, you still got to be careful. The best thing to do is go inside, if you're mailing bills, go inside, I guess, to the post office and do it that way.
2: But I had an older woman, and she'd come in every day for...
1: She just wanted to chat.
2: Just wanted to chat.
0: Well, you seem like a lovely lady.
1: You seem very nice
0: to chat with.
1: And if you have candy or something out front, they get a piece of candy. Maybe.
2: I enjoyed it. I'm a people person.
1: I can tell.
2: I really did.
1: We want you to call more often to the morning show.
2: I will.
1: Well, we stay away from politics, and that's fine.
0: We do, but that's all right. But it's good.
2: Okay.
0: It's good you have a passion for it. That's a good thing.
1: Mm-hmm.
0: I think everybody should. Some people love the way the country's going. Some don't, I get it. It's a two-way street, and there's people on each road. But
2: exactly, and there's a lot of and as I tell people, I don't push my politics on people. Mm-hmm. I said I vote for what works for my life.
0: That's a good thing.
1: Very good.
2: That work for me.
0: Seriously, so, that's the way all of us should be, right?
2: Exactly.
1: And it's all—I hate to say it—but it's almost more important local politics.
0: Right.
1: You know, you can you can make a difference locally, but man, the national—well, yeah. So
2: it's
1: that's very important.
2: Show, right?
0: It is a whole. It is. It'll start here in about 40 minutes.
1: We we thank you for the call.
2: But, thank you. You have a great day.
0: Have a nice Fourth of July.
2: Thank you. You also have a safe one.
0: Take care. You too. Now, see, this what's nice is she's going to celebrate our country's birthday, 250 years, and she's going to have a nice time. She's going to have some nice, delicious steaks to eat.
1: Yeah.
0: And I love that.
1: From
0: That's
1: Acme.
0: Beautiful. Yeah. First time calling our show. Yeah. See, this is how it all works, Phil. It just eventually they hear your voice.
1: And well, they
0: have to come.
1: Want
0: to. It's like you reach out of the speaker and right in their ear.
1: She calls Couch a lot.
0: Well, it's good.
1: No, I just...
0: I want him to call Couch. I want him to call Golic and Arani, too. It's like...
1: hey, we're all in this together.
0: We're one big, happy, dysfunctional
1: family. Right?
0: Good morning, WNIR. You're on the air.
3: It's the Professional Bowl.
0: Here we go, ladies and gentlemen.
1: Hey, Jimmy, what up?
3: Hey, what's going on?
1: How you doing? All right? You hanging in there? Getting ready for the 4th of July? You know, so...
3: What? Yeah.
1: Hey, you staying inside with all this heat? I hope so. That's what I'm doing.
3: Yeah, pretty much same here too. You know, just kind of stay in, keep the radio on.
0: Why don't you go to a bowling center and hang out? I mean, that's the place to be. It's always nice and cool in the bowling.
1: Yesterday, I passed a bowling center there in Cuyahoga Falls, and it was pretty. A lot of cars out there, and I'm thinking, you know what? It's cool in there, so why not go?
3: It is cooler in there, but the only thing is with the time of year that it is, summer. A lot of them, and Phil, you can probably attest to this a little bit, a lot of them don't run summer leagues anymore like they used to.
1: Yeah, you're right. They shut down so many days out of the week, or just shut down completely for a month or two. Yep.
3: Yeah, because, and it used to be back in the day. I mean, they don't do that. I mean, a lot of them, over the summer, like you say, would shut down for a week to resurface the lanes when they were still wood lanes.
1: Yep, right. Yep.
3: But now with the synthetic surface on them now, you really don't have to do that. So, I mean, I'm sure there's other main things that they can do as well. But I know some places I've seen where they'll have, volleyball stuff in the back and try to do stuff, just different things that when we were growing up, like with the light shows and all that. It's like, nah, man, I go in there to bowl. I don't go in there.
0: You don't need any of that that fangly, newfangled stuff. No. It's just not fun.
1: Hey, when they turn the lights on, the strobe lights and stuff, I mean, it's tough enough to walk up there and stay behind the foul line, but as you get older, too, you got to be careful. I want to see things.
0: You know, you go to a concert these days, and they have that kind of light show.
1: Yeah.
0: A laser light show like that. They have to warn you, because there's some people that will actually pass out.
1: Did they
0: do that at the bowling, too?
1: Bowling. They've got that night bowling and stuff like that for the kids,
3: Well, see, that's the thing, too, trying to attract younger bowlers and stuff into bowling stuff, because a lot of people that were, our age that either aren't bowling at all anymore or not as much. Mm-hmm. And then, like I've said to people before, too, it's like you guys are saying, like with bowling centers and then golf courses as well, that a lot back, years and years ago when all the rubber companies were so predominant.
1: Oh, it was very crowded,
3: You had your bowling leagues in the all winter. And then they played golf in the summer.
1: Yeah, that's right.
3: And then, and then like you say, when you start thinking Goodrich, Goodyear, General Tire,
1: Firestone,
3: either closed or moved, or combined, bought out by another company.
0: Right.
1: Yep.
3: And they were all based out of here. And like you say, a lot of the bowling centers where they bought, because I've said to somebody the other day that for a city this size, there were a lot of bowling centers around.
1: No doubt about it. And, they used to have leagues, Firestone, Goodrich, that started at 11 o'clock when the workers got off.
0: Right.
1: Leagues all over town, basically it was almost till 2 or 3 in the morning. They shut down and they opened back up at 9 in the morning for other leagues. Yeah, bowling was very popular back in the 60s, 70s, 80s.
0: Well, let me just do this. Jimmy, I've been wanting to play this all morning, but I haven't had the right time to do it. But you calling now. This is a good time to play it. So here's a little bit of your past.
4: Do you remember the sound? Not the pins falling. Before that, the mechanical thunder, the clack, clack, clack of the automatic pin setter cycling through its routine. The scratch of a grease pencil on a transparency sheet as someone marked an X for a strike.
1: Those are the memories. Image
4: projected onto a yellowed screen above the lane. The smell of cigarette smoke mixing with French fry grease and shoe sanitizer. The weight of a 16-pound ball in your hands, your fingers fitting perfectly into the holes drilled just for you. It wasn't just bowling. It was Tuesday night, your dad's league night, or your mom's. The whole team showed up in matching shirts.
1: Oh boy,
4: Bob's Auto Body or First National Bank embroidered on the back.
1: Yeah.
4: You'd sit in the hard plastic chairs doing homework under fluorescent lights.
1: I remember.
4: Occasionally looking up to see the adults keeping score by hand, doing the math in their heads, or arguing about whether that was really a split. The bowling alley wasn't fancy. The carpet was worn.
1: Yeah.
4: Those wild orange and brown swirls that seemed to move when you stared at them too long. The shoes were ugly brown and tan rentals that never quite fit right. The nachos came out of a can, the cheese from a pump. But it was yours. Every Tuesday at 7. Every Thursday for the Women's League. Saturday mornings for the youth bowlers.
1: I'm shedding a tear, man.
4: The calendar of your life was organized around those wooden lanes. Yeah. For millions of working-class Americans, the bowling alley was the living room they shared with their community. It was the place where the factory worker bowled next to the bank manager.
1: Oh, yeah.
4: Where your skill with a ball mattered more than your paycheck. Where you belonged to something. You just called it bowling. And then it disappeared. Here's what they told you happened. In the year 2000, a Harvard professor named Robert Putnam wrote a book called Bowling Alone. It became one of the most famous sociology books of the decade. The thesis was simple. Americans lost interest in community. We became isolated. We chose television and suburban sprawl over civic engagement. We stopped joining leagues, stopped showing up, stopped caring. The bowling alley died, Putnam argued, because we killed it with our apathy. The book had data to back it up. While the total number of people who bowled had increased, the number of people bowling in organized leagues had collapsed. We were literally bowling alone, showing up to the alley by ourselves instead of with our team. The story became the accepted wisdom. It explained everything. The empty Elks lodges, the dying churches, the collapse of unions. We'd stopped valuing togetherness. The narrative was elegant, and it put the blame squarely on us. We didn't want community anymore. So community disappeared.
0: How about it?
1: That's interesting, yeah.
0: I mean, it's true.
1: A lot of it, yeah, certainly happened. True, yeah. And
0: sad, but really true.
1: What's that, Jimmy?
3: No, I was just going to say it really is because, I mean, you know, you think about, like you say, you usually, whether you bowl or play golf, you do with people you worked with.
1: Yeah, right.
3: And then you go for a couple, 3 hours, however long your league was, and like you say, you just hung out for a little while and you just would kind of relax a little bit. You know, the greasy hamburgers and the French fries
1: I remember bowling on teams that I bowl with the same guys year after year after year. You know,
0: sure.
1: It wasn't like you're
0: absolutely.
1: And there's other leagues. Maybe 1 year I'm bowling with my brother, and then this person next year.
0: I hope that took you guys back.
1: Yeah, and, no, it did. Thank you.
0: And I'm just saying,
3: for sure. Yeah,
0: yeah. I'm just saying it's kind of interesting to me. And when I watched that the other day, and you can Google that Brunswick. And, it's a Brunswick presentation there, but.
3: No, I was just going to say that's funny you say that being the old Brunswick.
0: Sure.
3: See now, Phil, when there's always the old Brunswick machines had those hum to them.
1: Yeah, yeah.
3: Like when they turned them on, it's like as soon as they turned the lanes on, you'd hear that had like a hum or a buzz.
0: Yeah, yep. And all that clickety-clackety thing that used to make when it get those things out.
1: Now, there's still a lot of people just like to bowl. Like you said, go out there with some friends bowling one night here and one night there, you know.
0: But it's
1: occasionally.
0: Not,
1: but
0: not
1: the
0: community.
1: Leagues.
0: Yeah,
1: the leagues are kind of.
0: You want to try our trivia real quick, Jimmy, because we have to run.
3: Sure.
0: Take a break. Our trivia for fun is 32% of people say getting this has improved their appearance. What is it? And I gave a hint of Donald Trump. It is not a tan or a haircut.
1: Getting this is a.
0: This is a tough one. I knew it was a tough one because the first one they guessed so early this morning. I decided to get a tougher one as a question. But but think about it. Put 2 + 2 together. Donald Trump appearance, something you get. That's your hints.
3: Well,
0: you got it.
3: I don't know.
1: Yeah.
0: Stumped.
3: Yep.
0: Okay. Nope. That's all right.
1: Hey, it's always. It's always great
0: Jimmy
1: hearing from you.
0: It's been fun to talk.
1: You know, I like talking to you because we kind of keep bowling alive.
0: Right.
3: Yep.
1: So
3: you got that right. Well, just think, but it'll be, let's see. We still got a couple more months before the fall league starts.
0: Sure.
1: So. Yeah.
3: They'll be getting cleaned up and ready.
0: Phil, you going to be able to play this year?
1: I'm hoping to.
0: This season, I should
1: sure.
0: say?
1: Sure. Hoping to.
0: Good.
1: But, hey, thanks for calling.
0: Thank you, Jimmy.
3: Hey, sure. Talk to you later.
0: You take care. I know you're out there driving around this morning, so I want you to stop by at one of the three Jubilee Donut locations. 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
0: And we are back.
1: Okay.
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1: Love to hear from you.
0: Let's go right back to the calls because we got a lot of them. Good morning, WNIR.
1: Hello?
0: Good morning, WNIR.
8: Hello?
1: Yeah, yes. Hello.
8: Good morning.
0: Good morning.
8: Good morning. How are you?
0: We're great.
8: You guys must not be old. You're talking about automatic pin setters.
0: Yes.
8: How about the manual pin setters?
1: Are you talking about the pin boys and stuff?
8: Yep. Oh, yeah.
1: Yeah, way back when you got like a nickel or a dime a line.
8: Nickel line, yeah. Peter Lee Bowling.
1: Oh,
0: God. He's going way back, Phil.
1: Yeah.
8: That's back in 1800s.
0: No, seriously, what years would that have been?
1: I'm trying to think now.
0: Are we talking 50s?
8: 1960.
0: Yeah. 60? All right.
1: Yeah, because a good friend of mine who passed away, Bill White, who was a very good bowler in this era, he always told me about being a pin boy one time, and you're sitting up there, and you would get maybe a nickel a game or whatever it was, and you'd sit up there and do that for hours and hours.
0: Sure.
1: And then, of course, automatic pin setters came aboard, mm-hmm. and that made it a lot easier. So,
8: yeah. I was a kid. I think I was 13 or 14. I had to be somewhere right around in there. Yeah, you got a nickel again. And then on Saturday they had duck balls.
1: Duck pin bowling?
8: A small round. They used regular pins,
1: yeah.
8: But they used a small round ball with no holes in it.
1: Well, it was a duck pin bowling, right?
8: No, they called it duck pin, but
1: yeah.
8: It was full-size pins.
1: Yeah, but it's almost like a softball size or something, but wasn't it, don't you get three balls each time or something like that in duck pin? I haven't.
8: I don't remember.
1: Okay.
8: The pins are flying all over the place. They got to get out of the way, and then some of the older kids, like the 15-year-olds, they could do like four alleys.
1: Two.
0: Wow.
8: You got to put the pins in and pull the chain and the thing. Oh, talk about taking your life in your hands.
1: Well, did you bowl yourself in leagues
0: and
1: things?
0: Old memories there.
8: Yeah, yeah, I bowled a little bit. Bowling was a sport in college. Was an elective.
1: Yeah, you could take a course. I remember certain people down at the University of Akron, they would take bowling.
9: That?
1: And I guess the test was they put down a score, you know, a game.
9: Okay.
1: And you had to add it all up.
9: Oh.
1: That was your test to pass the course or
9: really?
1: Something like that. So, yeah. And, you know, back in the 60s and 70s, bowling very popular.
9: Sure. You
8: remember the song?
9: Which one?
8: Let's go B-O-W-L-I-N-G, bowling, bowling, bowling, my baby and me, O-G.
9: I don't remember that, but it sounds good.
1: I don't remember the song, good, but we'll have to pull it up sometime.
8: Bowling for Dollars on Channel
9: 4. Oh, of course, remember that.
1: Bowling for Dollars. But I'll tell you what, bowling centers had the best food. I'm telling you, Riviera Lanes, I keep talking about it, but those hamburgers, you know, and the grease and the French fries and it right there. I mean, they had some great food there at bowling centers.
8: Yeah, you squeezed it in the grease. Just,
1: oh, yeah, it's just dripping. I can just picture it dripping down right now. You're right. And the French fries. And
8: then they had the Coliseum. I think it had like 100 lanes.
1: Yeah, Coliseum. I bowled there a number many, many years. But the it was, you know, for kids growing up, for me at least, it was an experience. We used to go to the Riviera Lanes and other lanes all the time, and it wasn't just bowling. It was kind of a hangout, and you'd play pinball or pool. They had some great pool tables at Riviera, pool tables. And like I said, video games or pinball games at that time. And, you know, it wasn't just going there and bowling. It was a place, basically, for kids to hang out and have some fun.
8: Yeah, to have the cigarettes rolled up in your T-shirt sleeve.
9: yeah.
1: Well, all of them with the cigarettes. I tell you what, those centers late at night at 9 o'clock, man, it was just smoke-filled. I could still
8: Yeah.
9: All that secondhand smoke.
8: Do you guys remember the change, the pennies? Inside the pack of cigarettes when you bought them in a machine?
1: Well, I never smoked.
9: Me neither.
8: I never did either.
1: I remember the cigarette machines they had where you pulled the knob there and the cigarettes come down, you know?
8: And they had 2 pennies inside the cellophane to give you the change.
1: Oh, interesting.
8: Whatever the 20 cents price was. I don't know. I don't remember the price on it, you know.
1: I didn't know that. Well, you brought something back.
9: Things in our
1: great
9: lives.
1: Memories.
9: Yeah. I remember that too. Yeah. Seeing it. I didn't do it, but yeah, I remember seeing it. That's funny. Wow. So many things. And they had a penny. I think at the last bowling alley where you bowl.
1: Spins.
9: Don't they usually? I thought they had one of those things that you take the penny and they'll do something crazy to it.
1: Maybe you're right.
9: In one of the corners, I swear they had a machine. For a while, I probably might not be there anymore, but I don't know. You know, they can take money
1: and they've gone. They've also gone to a huge game room that attracts the kids. You know what I mean?
9: Oh yeah.
1: So it's not just bowling lanes.
8: And a dollar every time you know, like the pickup game, $1 or $2, and then you get your kids stuck in there.
1: Yeah.
9: Well, get this one. At the place Phil played, and I watched him play last time, I'd go down and I'd go into this bar area where they were serving up the pitchers of beer, and I'd get some beers for the boys. And we'd have a good old time. And I look over to my right, and it's like there's this thing where you throw the axe. The axe.
1: Oh, axe throwing.
9: Like,
1: Now,
9: who the hell thought that up to put alcohol and axes in the same
1: room? I said
9: room?
1: Before, you're throwing a regular axe, and there's people drinking at the bar.
9: What in the world is that idea?
1: So I hope you're not drinking while you're throwing the axe.
9: I've just seen some dumbass ideas in my life, but that one really has to be the one. I just don't. Why would you put... the axe
1: that's a big thing, whatever. Axe
9: I know,
1: throwing,
9: but not right there at a
1: bar.
9: No,
1: I hear you. I hear you.
9: Thank you.
1: Yeah.
9: It's just kind of crazy.
1: You don't want to go back with the axe and go, oops. What's that, sir?
8: Yep. Nobody ever axed for that.
1: Oh,
9: very, very good.
1: Hey,
9: we don't have your bowling song, but we do have this one. We'll play it for you, okay? So,
1: here we go.
9: Hey, thanks for the call, my friend. We appreciate it. Here we go, Phil.
1: Here we go bowling.
9: Let's do it.
1: Hey.
10: Well, grab your shoes. And grab your balls and let's head to those heavenly

0: WNIR, Chris Cassell, Phil Ferguson. Appreciate you tuning in. More calls in a minute.
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7: Okay. And also, Nathan, he wanted to know where he can find. Yeah. I love what you played there, but yes. Bullock.
0: Okay, here's what it's called. Okay. You go to YouTube, and it's called The Real Reason You Don't Bowl Anymore.
7: Okay, go to YouTube.
0: The Real Reason You Don't Bowl Anymore. And that Brunswick film will come up.
7: Okay, and I got this from our friend there, Tina, who I don't know if she's still naked this morning.
0: Beautiful naked Tina, yes.
7: You have the trivia question?
0: I do. Does she have...
7: Go ahead, the trivia
0: question. All right, here's a 32% of people saying getting this has improved their appearance. What is it?
7: She said that a lot of people get a mask. That would improve a lot of people's appearance. Is it a mask? Thanks, Tina. Is that meant for me? Okay, let's take calls.
0: Let's go right back to it. Good morning, WNIR.
7: Hello?
0: Hey.
8: Hello?
7: Are you there?
0: Anybody home?
7: Potty break?
0: Potty break, maybe.
7: A lot of people take their phones into the bathroom with them, but okay.
0: Good morning, WNIR.
9: Hey.
0: Hey.
7: Oh, is this 420?
0: 420, everybody.
9: Yeah, I'm sorry.
7: Oh, hey, how you doing, man? Did you have a man on the MOS, a man on the street? You going to interview anybody or not today?
9: No, not today. Things are a little different this week.
0: Oh, different. Okay.
9: Yeah, actually, I'm pulling onto my street now, like a good boy.
7: Oh, you do it?
9: I'm taking.
7: You're out and about.
0: Did somebody just beep at you?
9: Yes.
0: They didn't like that turn.
9: My neighbors, I'm on my street now.
0: Oh. Was that Carney Kim?
9: Yeah, I'm taking my youngest son to work.
7: Oh, okay.
0: How's that going out? Is he got the job, right?
9: Well, yeah, yeah.
0: Is he very happy? Is he happy with the job? Would he like to get on the air and talk about his boss?
9: I wish, but no.
0: I'm kidding.
9: I'm backing into the driveway now. Safe. Okay. Oh, man. I'm docking. I feel good now.
0: Docking. Were you a truck driver at one time?
7: Way to go there, 420.
9: Yeah, no, I'm home. I'm safe.
0: Safely home. Ladies and gentlemen, you're safe to drive in Canton, Ohio, once again. 420 has made it home. Well, how's life treating you? Everything good? Your son's working? Yeah. Your wife's beautiful? You've got a new fireball at home, and you're good to go?
9: Yep.
0: Yep.
9: That's what changed because I used to go to the office at 9.
0: Okay.
9: Well, I still do.
7: Okay.
9: But I don't partake until I'm nearly home.
0: Oh.
9: No, I should say I'm home. When I'm home.
0: When you're home.
9: And I partake. not nearly. You don't want to say nearly.
0: No, nearly is not a good word when you're driving, of course.
9: Yeah.
0: Partake before you go. Sometimes you walk to the place, though, right?
9: Yeah.
0: Well, you're allowed to partake then, but you might get arrested for jaywalking or something crazy like that. Citizens arrest! Citizens arrest!
7: They call it jaywalk because Jay was the first person that...
0: Oh, is that really true?
7: I don't know.
0: Oh,
7: you think so?
0: No idea.
7: Okay. All right, 420. Big holiday plans coming up?
9: I'd say yes, but no. Just a cookout.
7: You're not lighting off any fireworks, are you? You light us.
9: I really want to, but I'm not going to.
7: You're not allowed. Your wife won't let you.
9: Yeah, she's concerned.
0: Yeah, no, you really? Your wife's concerned?
7: Boy, that's a shocker.
0: There it is.
7: You're a WNIR. Yeah.
9: No, she's looking out for me.
7: Yeah.
9: And,
0: good.
9: So now I'm starting to listen to her a little more.
0: Oh, well,
7: how many years? How many years has it been? 30?
9: Well, yeah. Yeah, almost 30 years we've been married.
7: You're lucky she's hung around so you can finally listen to her, and that's good.
9: You don't even know.
7: Oh.
9: Yeah, you do know.
0: we know. Believe me, we know.
9: it's strange.
7: Well,
0: No, there's nothing strange about it. Here's what it is. I'm going to say this because this is the truth of it. God sends people to get together sometimes for and I'm not a overly religious person. I just want to say this because it's true. Some people just have to have an angel on earth, and you've got one in your wife.
7: Yeah.
9: Yep.
7: Yeah.
0: And there's no two ways about it. There's no reason to explain it, but you do this. This is what you do is you thank two people. You thank the God, of course, first, and then you thank your wife daily, 10 times a day is what you do, like I do to mine. Just do it. I'll walk up to her and I'll say, thank you. And she'll say, what the hell?
7: My guardian angel sitting there smoking and shaking his head as he's thinking about me. He's going, there's no hope for Philip. Shaking and going, give me some weed. Give me some Sensimalian or something because, there's no hope for this kid. But there's always hope. Hang in there, man. You're doing fine.
0: And I say, 420, I have to admit this. You know what? You've definitely got some rebel and some crazy in your life, and I love that about you, because that's what makes you fun. But at the same time, you're just a really good person.
7: Yeah.
0: You really are a very good person, and I know this. And I know when people are around and they like to hang out with you, and that's a great thing. And
7: we're going to take a survey here, two of us in here. Is he a great person?
0: He's a great person. Hands are up.
7: You win two to nothing, man.
0: That's right. But I mean that sincerely. I mean, you want to hang with this guy.
7: Yeah.
0: You want to talk to him. He's a good guy.
7: You've come and watched us bowl and stuff, and it's always a lot of fun.
9: You guys are nice. People in general, you hang out, and people are good people for the most part.
7: Yeah.
9: You have a bad apple here and there. But
0: I know. And it can be any of us at any one time.

0: $0.10 in change. Where in the hell do I put the change?
1: Yeah.
2: Just the idea of the wiener. And no clothes on but your shoes, and I'm getting this visual, and I don't like it. Well, I don't like it at all.
0: I don't want to say any, I don't want to say anything, but I get rug burns. Okay.
3: Hello, everybody.
2: I almost did a spit take. It's
0: the man show.
1: Rug burns were more prevalent.
0: I hear you. I hear you. 420, man.
1: I'm sorry.
0: Hey, everything else going good?
2: Yeah.
0: You take a shower today?
1: Yes. Oh.
0: You always sound so down.
2: We asked this question because we know he takes showers with his wife. If you're a new listener, you're wondering, why would we ask a guy if he took
0: a
2: shower?
0: On a daily basis.
2: He's a clean guy. It's just that we want to know if he got a shower with his wife. Do you want to try our trivia question before I move on to the next call?
0: I think I have no idea on this one.
2: 32% of people say getting this has improved their appearance. What is it? And I gave a hint of Donald Trump.
1: Oh, man. You know, Tina gave my answer. Because for me, you know, a mask would be it.
2: Yep.
1: So after mask. That, I don't know, alcohol?
2: No alcohol?
1: Multiple shots.
0: Fireball.
2: Now, when you guys hear the answer to this, you're going to go, well, I didn't even think of that.
0: This is a tough one.
2: I didn't make these up, by the way. I just get them.
0: I thought tan was a good answer.
2: Tan was a funny.
0: And that's a, yeah, a funny but one. I thought that was good.
2: I wish I could have changed the answer for that one because
0: somebody
2: it was a good answer.
0: Text me boob job, but that only goes for women, right? I mean, so that's it's not it, I don't think. That's only for women anyway. I don't know, a butt lift or something?
2: Well, 420, we got to run, but stick around because we're going to get to the answer to the bottom of this Donald Trump trivia question.
0: All right. We hope you have a great life, man.
2: A great life.
0: If I don't see you, you
2: enjoy
0: never know.
2: The 4th and don't do anything stupid like we
0: No.
2: Were.
1: Never.
2: There you go. Okay.
0: M80s or whatever. All right, man.
2: Take care, my friend.
0: See you later.
2: All right. Chris Cassell, Phil Ferguson. It's Man Show Thursday on WNIR.
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2: And as Couchburner would say, you're on WNIR just like that. Good morning.
0: Hello? Hello?
2: It's your chance. Okay. Don't blow it. Hello?
0: All right.
2: They blew it.
8: Morning.
2: Good morning, WNIR.
8: Good morning.
2: Good morning.
8: Good morning. Yes. Good morning, guys.
0: How you doing?
8: I'm okay. And you know what? Now we're all in that same age bracket, and I'm driving. I mean, I'm calling from Trumbull County, and I got my air on. But I remember in my day when we didn't have air, we would open them little wing window.
2: Tiny one.
0: Yep.
8: Yeah. Which is. You know what I realized today? The wind window wouldn't even work. It's so hot. It'd be hot air blowing on you.
0: Yeah.
8: And how did we exist? Literally, how did we exist? I never knew what air conditioning was until my parents got one in their bedroom, and we'd sneak in there to fill it, you know?
0: Yeah, I hear you on that. I was driving in today going, yeah, the same thing. How did, because we grew up, a lot of us grew up with no air conditioning.
2: This is why a lot of us had water beds when we were younger. Just saying.
8: Oh, God, I remember those. Oh, yes. Everybody had a water bed.
2: Yeah. That can't be cool.
0: I didn't weigh a lot then. She jumped on the bed. I hit the ceiling.
2: Phil.
0: But let me tell you, at the end, it was well worth it. But go ahead, sir.
8: Yeah. I know they had to make the ones that were waveless. Because remember, you get in. They'd,
2: oh, yeah.
8: Almost like
0: oh, yeah.
8: Seat, and then you made the waveless one. But,
0: yeah.

0: I was thinking, we lost another old rocker, the one from the policeman from the village.
1: Yeah, we talked about that earlier today.
0: I'm realizing, and I've known it for a while, but I realize there's not a week goes by that we don't lose an old rocker that we grew up with.
1: I know.
2: Yeah.
1: It seems that way, doesn't it?
2: Yeah.
1: It's sad.
0: It's making you realize, well, we didn't know we weren't that. And you know what gets you is you realize they weren't that much older than us. I'm thinking they were so old making all these great music, and then you realize, wow, they weren't that much older, you know?
1: Yeah, you got a point. You've got a point. What, there's no doubt.
2: Make a lot of sense this morning. Yeah.
1: You want to try our trivia question?
0: I don't know. I think I could think of as a wig, and I'm sure somebody said that already.
2: Oh, a wig or something?
1: No, I don't think
2: that's a good answer.
1: That's not it, though.
0: I wouldn't want it the other way because I live in Trumbull County and Niles, so I wouldn't.
1: No, that's okay. That's okay. That's okay. That's fine. We're just doing it for fun.
2: No,
1: it's
2: just,
1: not about
2: having
1: prizes. Just having some fun. But thank you for calling.
2: Yeah, appreciate the call, man.
0: All right, guys. Thank you. Bye.
2: Take care. Have a
1: happy
2: Fourth.
1: Yeah, that's great. All right.
2: Taking
1: one more. WNIR.
3: Good morning, Chris.
1: Good morning.
3: And, Sparky, did you check your text?
2: Yeah, I did. I you know, again, even that's Joyce talked about it. She didn't. I didn't. Maybe you have the wrong number.
3: No, no. It's just Phil at WNIRnews.com.
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3: Oh, that's why I'm not.
2: Just send it. Yeah, there we go. We got it. Just news. News at WNAR.com. Thank you.
1: Phil is the news department.
2: Yeah.
1: Pretty much.
2: Thank you for that. So send it. I want to see what you have there. Send it to me.
3: Yeah, you got it.
2: How you doing? All right?
3: Yeah. Well, I'm surviving.
2: Hey, we talked earlier about things that you kind of lie on. What are we talking about, you know, that you don't tell the truth or whatever? Golfers, you ever play with a guy that you finish a hole and he goes, I had a five, and you knew he was in the woods for about an hour?
3: Why? How's the saying go? Why can't you tell the truth when you could lie?
1: Well, there is that, yeah.
2: You ever play with couch burner? Look out, man.
1: Hey, now. He's going to be in here to kick your ass in a minute.
2: Well, they have short clubs for him. Then.
3: Hey,
2: he's able to go to Cedar Point now. He's above that stick.
1: Oh, come on.
3: He'll ride the rides, most of the rides.
2: Well, most of them. He can't ride, you know, he can ride the little roller coasters.
1: You guys are
3: bad. 1978, what Academy Award movie came to Struthers, Ohio to film one of the segments in the movie?
2: 1978.
1: Hmm.
2: That's almost...
3: The Deer Hunter.
1: Oh, Deer Hunter?
3: And the reason why they came to Struthers, Ohio, they were the last bowling alley that had pin setters.
2: Oh, is that right?
3: They used the scene where they had the bowling scene and also used some of the scenes from the Sheet and Tube that a steel company, they showed the people coming in and out of the...
2: Crazy. Oh, that's interesting. Okay.
1: Hey, I'll tell you what, I'd love to talk some more, but we got to run because it's late today. But I apologize. I got a couch burner coming up next. But real quick, the trivia for fun was 32% of people say getting this has improved their appearance. What is it? And I mentioned Donald Trump as a hint. Nobody got it. A passport.
2: A passport,
1: because he got his name on. He's got a passport.
2: Couch could have carried it. He wouldn't. Nobody
1: yes, a passport
2: that.
1: Was the answer. Sorry. If everybody hey, Taylor Swift, we want to wish her the best with her big marriage today.
2: Is that tomorrow?
1: Yes, she's getting married. There's a big rehearsal tonight. And, of course...
2: You weren't invited?
1: I wasn't. America, happy birthday to you.
2: Yeah, 250 years.
1: Thank you, all of us Americans who care about our country and try to do good by it. That's all you should
2: do. Thank you, callers.
1: Thank you, callers, very much.
2: You make the show.
1: You do make the
2: call. We just answer the phone.
1: We do. I'm Chris Cassell, Phil Ferguson, and we'll hopefully see
2: Chris,
1: you next
2: work
1: week.
2: Hard once a week.
1: I'll see you next Thursday. That's right. Happy 4th of July, everybody. Couchburner up next on WNIR. Ken Akron, make it a good one. Happy, happy, joy, joy.
4: From ABC News. I'm Sherry Preston. Some economists had been predicting that the World Cup would have a huge impact on American jobs. That, however, never panned out. ABC's Jim Ryan has more on June hiring numbers.
5: With so many soccer fans traveling domestically or from overseas to FIFA's North American venues, Goldman Sachs predicted a gain of 40,000 jobs in leisure and hospitality. But the Bureau of Labor Statistics says that sector lost 61,000 positions. In a separate report, the Labor Department says initial claims for state jobless benefits fell slightly last
6: last week to 215,000 applications.
4: The U.S. men's team did win against Bosnia-Herzegovina last night, advancing to the round of 16 in the World Cup for the first time in 22 years. In Venezuela, rescuers pulled a 43-year-old security guard alive from a collapsed basement, ending a days-long operation that began shortly after the twin earthquakes more than a week ago. The man had been trapped since June 24th under a shopping center. With doctors warning people about extreme heat that's covering the eastern half of the country, it'll be a holiday weekend of overtime for New York City police officers. ABC's Phil Tate's in Manhattan.
7: NYPD officers started to work 12-hour shifts yesterday. They'll continue to work these extended hours through next week, and that's as much preparations are underway for the July 4th celebrations. Now, this just in, Con Ed also announcing that they have reduced voltage by 8% in Riverdale and parts of Bronx.
4: Other communities up and down the East Coast trying to conserve as well. The couple who scaled the Empire State Building spire on Wednesday were known to police, says ABC's Aaron Katursky.
8: This couple has done this before, documenting their exploits from around the world online and in Skywalkers, a love story on Netflix.
9: Love is like heights. The fear never goes away. You just get better at facing it.
8: The daredevils are now facing a slew of charges.
4: Police checking surveillance video as they decide on which charges. You're listening to ABC News.
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11: The team's looking good this season.
12: I think so. Man, I miss playing football. Ever since I turned 40, I just can't find that fire I used to have.
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4: 4th of July and America 250 celebrations this weekend mean a lot of people away from their homes.
14: Play saying that more than 72 million Americans will be traveling at some point over this holiday period. And if you are flying, today will be the busiest day for that. The FAA saying that they'll be handling more than 52,000 flights today. That is thousands more than it handles on a typical day. And TSA is expected to screen more than 3 million passengers today.
4: That's ABC's Matt Rivers, who is reporting from Newark International Airport. A major attack by Russia on Ukraine's capital city overnight. Hundreds of drones and missiles fired on Kyiv. At least 20 people were killed and more than 100 hurt. The bombardment lasting for 11 hours. A nun on her way to Mass, arrested by federal immigration agents in Texas. Then she was taken into detention, one of 10,000 taken into custody over just the past few days.
15: We're learning that Sister Leticia Ubwaja, a Nigerian national, was arrested and detained by immigration enforcement while walking to Mass. It happened last Sunday in McAllen, Texas. Bishop Daniel E. Flores of the Diocese of Brownsville calling her a source of goodness and hope in their community. Just a few hours after her arrest, DHS later releasing Sister Ubwaja, who's been in the U.S. for at least 10 years, but her immigration status is unclear.
4: ABC's Jay O'Brien, the administration's repeatedly pledged to go after the worst of the worst in the immigration crackdown. Many have said that's not happening and that others are getting swept up instead. This is ABC News.
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20: 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Now let's get to those ants that have been such a pain this spring and heading into summer. Chrissy says a lot of customers are having issues with this, and she recommends using Bonide Household Insect Control inside and the high-yield killabug around the foundation of your house outside. 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
2: 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I'm Phil Ferguson, WNIR News, and the news being brought to you by the Streetsboro Flea Market in the Streetsboro Plaza on Route 303, just off Route 14. 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That extreme heat warning has been extended now through Friday night at 8 o'clock. Dangerously hot conditions. Heat index values up to 108 expected today as well as tomorrow. Now, if you have plans for Independence Day, they're talking about showers likely at 60%, mainly after 2 p.m. on Saturday, and the high 94. Well, the Wayne County Coroner's Office identified the three people killed in an early morning motel fire in Worcester Township yesterday. Authorities responded right around 1:30 a.m. to the Econo Lodge in the 2100 block of East Lincoln Way. Wayne County Sheriff at a press conference yesterday said all three victims were in one room. Coroner's Office identified the one male killed as Hishkumar Suthar and two females as Hinaben Suthar and Isha Suthar. The medical examiner will conduct autopsies and determine their causes of death. The cause of the fire has not been determined. U.S. Marshals, Northern Ohio, asking for the public's help, offering a reward of up to $2,500 for information leading to the arrest of a man wanted for aggravated vehicular homicide from an incident that occurred in Medina County in April 2020. 55-year-old David Sawicki, believed to have fled Ohio after the incident and has evaded law enforcement ever since. Sawicki, a white male, brown hair, blue eyes, 6 feet tall, weighs approximately 270 pounds. A number of tattoos, including a dragon on his upper left chest, a lion on his right shoulder, an eagle on his left shoulder. Anyone with information, reward money available, call 1-866-4-WANTED. Authorities say 16 children from the same family who were rescued from a rundown home in rural Ohio were living in horrific conditions, were confined to just one room over much of the past 4 years. Investigators say some of the children discovered Tuesday were unable to speak. The children's parents and two grandparents now charged with felony child endangerment. In a press conference yesterday, Ohio Attorney General Andy Wilson.
21: I've done these types of cases for a long time, and I've been in incredibly poverty-stricken areas in the inner city. I've been in poverty-stricken areas in rural Ohio, and I've just never seen anything like I saw today with respect to those kids.
2: Authorities say they found the children while carrying out a search warrant in an unrelated investigation. They also say it seems as if no one outside the family knew about the children who were not enrolled in school. Once again, children's parents and grandparents charged with felony child endangerment. Remember, get the local news anytime at WNR.com. Weather next.
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2: All right, weather forecast. Hey, today and tomorrow, sunny, hot, high about upper 90s, heat index 107 for both days, and then Independence Day, 60% chance of rain in the afternoon, 94. The high at the Talk of Akron, WNIR.
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24: Good morning. You're on the air, WNIR. WNIR, hello. Okay, we had two people call in. I didn't know. They might have been left over from the morning show. Lines wide open, 330-673-1234. I need you guys to explain soccer to me. Tried to figure it out for 45 years. And the announcers, one would think that Fox News would have announcers that realize, they have to realize, they're getting a lot more viewers that normally don't watch. They didn't explain the clock, the extra time. I can't figure out what is a foul and what isn't. They just don't explain anything. I don't know. Instant replay just cost Team USA its top goal scorer at the World Cup. Stryker. Who is Ted Stryker? 330-673-1234. Movie of trivia. Stryker. Folarin. Balujun. I'm guessing. I don't know. By the time I turned the game off, he was kicked out. Will be suspended from the round of 16 clash, whatever the next game is, with Belgium. Following a contentious red card award after lengthy review. I didn't see all of that. But when I came in, America was up 1-0. But they said they were down to 10 players. Normally, I guess they have 11, like American football. Over there, I'm reading from Wall Street Journal Sports. Santa Clara, California, were the first four games of the World Cup. U.S. striker whatever his name is, was nothing short of revelation. A revelation. But shortly after he gave the U.S. its lead against Bosnia-Herzegovina yesterday, Blowgun became the focus of attention for a different reason. The referee went to the instant replay cameras for a replay review that left everyone from U.S. coach to NFL superstar Patrick Mahomes. What was he doing? Was Mahomes a color commentator? He was ejected for accidentally stepping on an opponent's ankle. Even though the Americas went on to with only 10 players to be. I asked yesterday. Nobody called. I guess you guys know less about American or soccer or football, whatever they call it, soccer. You guys know less than I do. Are they allowed to pull the goalie? I asked that yesterday. Mexico City had three people trampled to death. But the Mexico City game, one team was down by 2 points with like 3 minutes. And I'm like, well, you got nothing to lose. Is the goalie for America allowed to go on offense is my question. I never cared enough to memorize soccer. I never cared enough about it. But I'm just saying they should make it more user-friendly for a novice person. The moment was the soccer. For me, it's never a red card. What's the difference between a yellow card and a red card? Red card means you're gone, right? It was a normal action in football that happened by accident. It was not intentional. He accidentally stepped on this guy's ankle. So it should have been. And in NFL football, we would call it a flagrant foul. Should have just been a yellow card instead of red card? Anyhow, I digress. The moment the soccer equivalent of an NFL wide receiver juggling a pass in a playoff game and nobody agreeing whether it was a catch or not after an endless delay of review. In this instance, the stoppage lasted several minutes as a Brazilian referee and a video assistant referee studied his cleat landing on top of the other guy's leg. I'm not even going to take a shot. I don't even know the American guy, Belusion, or however you pronounce it. I'm not even going to try Tariq Mamahamahumahimi, Vic. Afterwards, Klaus reached in his right pocket and had a bright red card for Belusion. Man, what? End quote. Mahomes posted on social media. Okay, so he was just on whatever, X or whatever. The Americans, however, had no means of appeal the decision, so Belusion will be out against Belgium. He's out this game and the next game, and he's their top scorer. Sounds like a conspiracy against Trump. It's the only explanation. They don't want Trump to be there with America in the finals. Oh, we hate Trump. Oh. I don't know. Should Ohio get out of the liquor business? I was talking to someone yesterday, randomly. I got one for you, Couch. I'm like, what? He goes, tell Ohio to privatize our liquor. Ohio's booze is more expensive than our neighboring states, just like marijuana is. People drive to Michigan to buy weed because it's cheaper. Ohio's trying to tax all your sin taxes, booze and weeds. That's our poll question. Vote now. Ohio's liquor business. Ohio has been in charge of liquor, booze, since the 21st Amendment repealed. But the 18th Amendment or 19th Amendment, 20th Amendment probably, in 1933. And good Thursday morning. You're on the air.
1: Delta Tau pledge name is Stryker.
24: No, that is incorrect.
1: We love Ted Stryker. He gave up sniffing glue, I think, didn't he?
24: Yeah. Yeah. Okay, so you used you got the answer, but you were using it was airplane, yeah.
1: Yeah, I
24: he had a drinking problem.
1: Bad day to quit. Bad day to quit drinking. Yeah. Well, you got to throw.
24: No, remember Ted Stryker? He had a drinking problem. He'd open his mouth and he couldn't hit his mouth with the water and it poured down his shirt. I have a drinking problem. He literally couldn't drink. Had nothing to do with alcohol.
1: Do you remember his girlfriend's name?
24: Elaine.
1: Elaine, very good call. Yeah, that's all I got.
24: Okay.
1: I don't know
24: all
1: her real name, yeah. She was a cutie.
24: Yeah.
1: Hey, you know, the other day you were talking patriotic songs.
24: Mm-hmm.
1: How about classic summer songs? And I got one for me that's always been a classic summer song for our generation. Jay Ferguson's Thunder Island.
24: No, we didn't have that one. I'm looking down my list. Wait a minute. I think this song, it was the background music for an entire episode on the Family Guy.
1: Oh, I didn't know that.
24: Yeah. Stewie and his dog. Yeah, it is. It is.
1: Great song.
24: They I don't know. There is a giant, like, island of garbage floating off of Quahog, where, you know? And somehow they ended up out on the garbage. And what did dogs love to do? Why did dogs love to rub and everything stinky? Okay?
1: Yeah.
24: But yeah, yeah, Jay Ferguson. That, wait a minute. Do you know any of his history? Was he with a band and like Bob Welsh? Oh, that's Bob Welsh is another one. Bob Welsh. What was Bob Welsh's song? Bob Welsh was originally with
1: Fleetwood Mac,
24: and then he either got kicked
1: Ebony
24: out or
1: Eyes.
24: Left, right?
1: Yeah, Ebony Eyes.
24: Ebony Eyes.
1: And there's another one.
24: Oh, the other one was a Family Guy. Episode about Bob Welsh.
1: No, that's random.
24: Yeah.
1: Yeah, Joe Walsh and Joe Vitale played with Jay Ferguson for a little while, so there's a tie to Jay Ferguson there.
24: What do you mean? Jay Ferguson band? I don't know.
1: Yeah, on that album, he used a lot of those players were, you know, Joe Walsh and Vitale played like with Boss Skaggs for a period of time. Just studio stuff. They were very...
24: Well, man, did Boss Skaggs and Joe Vitale, Boss Skaggs was born in Canton, and Joe's from Canton, neck of the woods, right?
1: Yeah, Joe played on the album Middleman, not on a big hit, but he did play on that Middleman album. I think it's the one where the lady has kind of fishnet hose on. But yeah, those guys were all interchangeable, and on Joe's individual.
24: Oh my gosh! Okay, hold on a minute. I had to turn my thing. Hold on a minute. Oh man, you're gonna send me down a rock and roll. You're gonna go on a journey. You ready?
1: Good. I'm ready, man.
24: Jay Ferguson, American pop rock musician, born May 10th, 1947, widely known as founding the band Spirit. What major lawsuit was the band Spirit in? 330-673-1234. The band
1: Good
24: Spirit.
1: One.
24: Yeah, that's a big when it was a huge lawsuit. The hint is Spirit wrote a song and another band ripped it off, and it turned out to be one of the best known rock songs in history. This is so easy. Everybody's listening and throwing stuff at the radio, knowing what I'm talking. What is JoJo Gunn? G-U-N-N-E. The band was called Joe, J-O-J-O-G-U-N-N-E. Yeah. That was a band?
1: They were a one-hit wonder. I can't think of the name of the song. Right
24: what
1: now.
24: Did JoJo Gunn one-hit wonder? 330-673-1234.
1: Later.
24: Okay, bye. WNIR, hello.
5: Bye, 2 minutes burner.
24: What's up, man?
5: Hey, you had me so hot yesterday when you brought up that rock in at Krause Hall. That was painted like a breastular.
24: Somebody painted the rock like a breastular. It was flesh tone with a little red. Ironically, at Bulger Hall, when we moved in 1982, we were allowed to go. There was a Sherwin-Williams. It might still be there. A Sherwin-Williams right across from the church that caught fire 5 or 10 years ago. Okay?
5: I remember that.
24: Okay?
5: Yeah.
24: And they gave us a ticket, like a purchase order. First time I'd ever heard of it. It was a PO, a purchase order. You had to go to residence hall, Ronald McDonald. Remember Ron? Ronald McDonald. He was awesome, man. You had to go over to Ronald McDonald residence hall thingy, residence hall programming board, and they would give you two tickets, and one was for a gallon and one was for a quart. And you could paint your jail cell is basically what it was. So for some reason, Bruno and I decided on it. The name of the paint was like beach sand. It was like a beige. You know what I mean?
5: Mm-hmm.
24: And then we wanted to put, for some reason, I decided, you ever see a gremlin? And you ever see the pinstripes on the old gremlin like my dad had? They started up by the back window and it came down like in a Nike swoosh. Okay?
5: Right.
24: So I wanted to paint, as an homage to my dad, I painted the red, okay, like a racing stripe. But I had some left over, and we got drunk, and I said, hey, let's go draw a young lady's milk delivering system on. So it was we had enough beige to cover only the front of it. We didn't have enough to do the back, but only the front. And the top, you know what I'm talking about. Yes. So
1: right.
24: What about
1: it? Well, because you brought up the Flaming Gyro, and I remember going to that was a male stripper bar after we painted the rock.
24: I have no idea what that sentence just means. Have you had a stroke? What are you talking about?
1: The Flaming Gyro.
24: Out at Rolling Acres Mall.
1: Right. That was a male stripper bar.
24: Where at?
1: At Rolling Acres Mall, the Flaming Gyro. That okay. Hot, sweaty man smelling like grease.
24: Oh, okay. I have no idea what you're talking about, man. You've jumped the shark on me. I couldn't even follow you.
1: Well, on another subject, I had an exterminator out to spread some tick fertilizer down or repellent, and he was from Barberton.
24: Yeah, make sure you get that right. I want the repellent, not the fertilizer. I don't want to grow more ticks. I want to kill them. Sorry, we brought the fertilizer.
1: So him being a homeboy and me being from Summit County, we started talking about all the abandoned factories, even Goodrich, and and they shouldn't have tore them down because they would have been great places to put these data centers. The utilities are already there.
24: Is that got to be a meme? Is somebody putting that on Instagram or Facebook? You're the fourth person that said that verbatim in this week.
1: Seriously.
24: Somebody somewhere must have put that out on Ohio Facebook or something. Because somebody said exactly that. We were talking about the Hoover, the old Hoover station thing, or the manufacturing that Clinton got rid of. The NAFTA would be good for us. And it's turned into a giant, giant church down there, you know. And that was the topic that brought up the old data centers. Here's the problem with them. They're all got heavy metals. They're all environmental train wrecks. So you can't just go in and build, they got asbestos and lead-based paint, and so it's just cheaper to build these things, you know, on fresh land.
1: Well, I mean, his point was he didn't want to be anywhere near a data center because he said that he said he wasn't a kook, and neither am I, but he had read up, they said it becomes an entity. The data, you are in zip code X, and that is your data center entity.
24: And what does that mean?
1: Well, we'll go back to 1982. Remember the movie Tron?
24: The only reason I watched that movie is because Lacey Underalls of Caddyshack was in it. That was the worst movie ever, Tron. But Lacey Underalls was in that.
5: But the precept of it, or the concept of it, would very much be applied today. And he was able to go into a virtual entity to find there was it was quite interesting.
24: I don't know the plot of Tron. They just did a sequel recently.
5: That's what this guy from Barberton said. He said there's four of them, but you know it's like anything else. Other than like you can't have Caddyshack too. It's not funny.
24: Well, they had it, but I've never watched it either. Yeah.
5: Right. You can't. It's very seldom. I think the second Rocky was probably more of a success than the first Rocky.
24: Man, that's interesting. What do you mean a success? They won, 13 Academy Awards or was nominated, the first one?
5: I wasn't sure. I'm not sure. It was one of the, but Rocky 14 was no good.
24: I'll allow that. That's another Airplane 2 reference. Remember the poster in the background on Sonny Bono. The late Sonny Bono was on the Airplane 2 they were on the space shuttle, whether you remember it or not. It's another, you got to like their type of humor or you won't like the movie. But in the background, they're walking through and there's a movie theater in the airport. There's a movie theater in the airport and you see a guy that looks like the little grandpa guy on Benny Hill.
5: Uh-huh.
24: About 100 years old. And he's got boxing gloves and a boxing belt on, but he looks like, and it says like Rocky, XVXVLI or whatever. In the future, they're still cranking out Rocky.
5: I like Sonny Bono's last hit, I Can't Ski, Babe.
24: Okay. WNIR, hello. WNIR, hello.
6: Yeah, I think the lawsuit that the Spirit Band brought against the band Led Zeppelin's Stairway to Heaven.
24: Yes.
6: Okay.
24: It is. I think I have it saved. All right, here is the audio from the lawsuit. Okay, they played in the court. And the Spirit was traveling as an opening band or on a, you know, Spirit and Led Zeppelin were touring together. And so Randy California, right?
6: Okay.
24: Do you know? You don't know.
6: No. Not
24: okay. I think this was before my time too. But what I'm saying is I think Randy California, Jay Ferguson were founders of Spirit. That was the point. Here's Spirit. Okay, listen. This might be Zeppelin here. This is Zeppelin. And then, this is Spirit. It's close, right?
6: Very close.
24: But close to, hey, dun dun dun dun dun dun dun dun dun dun dun dun.
6: Yep, that too.
24: Ice Baby versus you got Bowie and Freddie Mercury, right? Under Pressure, yep. And Vanilla Ice didn't have the cash to pay them to, you know, a royalty to whatever they, what do they call it, master track it or whatever they call that in the rap music. Sample it, okay? So they basically just went dun dun dun, dun dun dun. And that pause
6: is how they got away with
24: that's
6: it.
24: That's how, that's, yeah, both of them are. Anyhow, but yeah, good answer. Yeah.
6: Caller, and thanks for that. I'll talk to you later.
24: Okay. WNIR, hello.
7: Hey, Couch. I wonder if you could help me solve a mystery today. I wanted to find out about the soccer game, so I asked Alexa what the score was, and she said the USA won 2-0. So I turned on my TV on my streaming service Fubo and watching Channel 8, and the score is Fox Network. The score was 1-0 USA. And I says, well, how can it be? My wife,
24: I don't, that's exactly what the Alexa told you, 1-0.
7: Well, no, 2. She said 2-0. The game is over. All right. So I'm watching it.
24: Well,
7: now.
24: They won 2-0 the previous game. She just wasn't. Did you ask? Did you say I want to know what today's score is?
7: Yeah, today's score.
24: Okay, continue. All right.
7: Over Bosnia. Okay. So I'm watching on TV now, and the score is 1-0. And I says, how could that be? And my wife says, well, it says it's live on the screen. But I continue to watch the game for like 20 minutes, and here they score a second goal. And then finally they won the game. So there was like maybe
24: I see you buried the lead.
7: Uh-huh.
24: You buried the lead. Did they know the score before the game was played? And Alexa was not in on it. She knew that America was going to win. It's a conspiracy.
7: Well, either that's a possibility.
24: Oh, I thought that's what you were going to say.
7: No, I'm just saying there was such a large delay on the streaming service that it wasn't live. It was like tape delay. You know
24: okay.
7: And I said, that's strange. I said, that's either...
24: Well, what service are you using?
7: Yeah, the Fubo.
24: F-U-B, okay. I don't know anything about that. That explains it. Yeah, you get that a day late and a dollar short. Yeah. I got my Spectrum app on my Spectrum, everything Spectrum, blah, blah, blah. And I had a bunch of other stuff to do, and by the time I got in there... I'm not going to watch the first 50, 60, 70 minutes. I got to be I can't do it. I just won't.
7: I turned on later myself.
24: So wait a minute. You're saying that Fubo was delayed by about a half hour, 40 minutes?
7: Yeah.
24: Okay. Well, don't gamble on that. Don't bet on that then, whatever you do.
7: Yeah. 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
24: You're the only person in America that watches Fubo.
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7: No. It's about $95 a month.
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7: Yeah, it's like Hulu, but it's got other things to it as well.
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7: No, actually, I get my Wi-Fi through Spectrum. 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
24: All right, now wait a minute. Slow down. What the? What county are you in?
7: Stark County.
24: Oh, that explains a lot. 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
7: $100 a month.
24: Okay, so your total cable bill is about $200 a month.
7: Yeah.
24: And what do you get on Fubo? Why do you pay for it? You pay for it because you want to watch the Indians.
7: That and everything else. I could get, Fox Channels. I get Fox News. And there's some other networks. That bring the old shows to you as well. Older shows like Blue Bloods and things like that.
24: Did they have a rerun of the Super Bowl IX and say results are pending? Please stand by. So you want to know why was Fubo on a delay for the soccer when Alexa knew in real time they'd already scored the second goal? I thought you were going to go with there was all the games are fixed. That's Buffalo Bill. He's out there salivating like a Pavlovian dog. Ding, ding, ding. All the games are fixed. I thought you were going to say that the game was on delay. It was sort of like did you ever see JFK?
7: Yeah.
24: Do you remember the part about Australia knew that Kennedy was dead?
7: Yeah.
24: Before he was really dead?
7: Yeah.
24: I thought maybe you were going to go with that. So yours is much simpler. You pay $95 a month. You want live Fubo. Is there a contractual problem with Fox Sports, because you get Fox News, but that's different than Fox Sports.
7: Well, actually, I get Fox Sports and Fox News.
24: Okay, I have no idea. Anything else?
7: Well, I checked with Siri because I got Siri on my phone, and she said it's 2-0 USA 1-2. So then I said, okay, I've got two AIs agreeing that the USA won, so I'm going to believe them before I'm believing what I'm seeing on TV.
24: Your artificial intelligence is better than unofficial intelligence on TV. Why don't they have announcers that can explain to a... They have a great chance to convert millions of Americans to soccer by simply understanding the X's and O's. Do you remember John Madden in the 80s?
7: Yeah.
24: Do you what he was? What are coaches? What are coaches? Generally, they're teachers. They're leaders, right? But they're teachers.
7: Yeah.
24: And we're going to go in, and this is the X, this is the O, this is the name of the play, this is what. They need to give the basics of soccer for a neophyte like me. And I'm my University of Akron, they're always in the top five in soccer, and I've watched, I think, two full games in my life. I'm just not a fan. But still, when I tuned in late, I wanted to know why this guy got kicked to the curb, and they didn't, you know, the American guy, and why he's expelled for the next game. I'm like, what the hell did he do? I mean, did he take a pistol out and shoot someone? We've got people killing people in Akron that won't do any time like that.
7: Yeah, you're right. Brazil has some, you know, like, remember how the Russian judges used to be against the Americans in the Olympics?
24: Sure.
7: Maybe the Brazilian judges are against the Americans in the soccer. I don't know.
24: How many are Brazilians?
7: I don't know.
24: See, that's a George W. Bush joke. George Bush W. He was so stupid. He said nuclear all the time, and the leftists.
7: Nuclear.
24: I'm the decider on the nuclear bomb. And, Mr. President. Yes. The Brazilian soldiers are here. And he goes, how many are a Brazilian? Don't you remember? You don't remember that joke from 45
7: years. Brazilian. Yeah. Oh,
24: but there was a documentary last night. El Chapo, what was El Chapo's real name?
7: I don't know.
24: No. The guy from the 80s, the big drug guy. Oh, man. The big drug guy in the 80s. It'll come to me. And everybody knows his name except me right now because I can't remember. He bought, what you basically had in the early 1980s is you had three or four different Colombia. You had South American drug lords were buying their teams and laundering money through it. And they did basically when the drug lord, whatever his name is, I can't remember, whenever they lost, he ordered the referee to be shot and killed. Go kill him. And they did. It was a great, and his brother played on the team. But I can't remember the guy's name. Somebody will know. But yeah, South America and North. I thought maybe that's what you were going to say. That they don't want North America to go into the, you know, they're in the Sweet 16, but they're going to be down one person. I don't know why. If that man is suspended, my question to the audience is, if our number, the guy that scored the first goal you're talking about, if he's suspended for this game coming up, are they allowed to replace him so they have 11 and not 10? Do you know that?
7: Yes, they do. They get to replace him, not in the game that he was.
24: Not during the game. I understand that, but in the future game.
7: Yes. The replacement is allowed.
24: Okay.
7: I heard that. So.
24: All right. All right, Fubo, I got to go.
7: Okay.
24: Take care.
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24: The two Escobars. ESPN 30 for 30. I was watching American soccer, and I'm like, man. So I saw ESPN 30 for 30. I thought it was about football, so I could cleanse my American football, cleanse my palate. Directed by Jeff and Michael Zimbalist. Why do I know that name, Zimbalist? Efren Zimbalist Jr., right? Who was he? What was he? Somebody will know. 330-673-1234. I bet you these are two Nepo babies, Jeff and Michael Zimbalist, trading under a famous old man's name. The film focuses on the phenomenon of narco soccer in Colombia during the 1980s. Drug lord Pablo Escobar, that's the Medellin, I can't remember how they pronounce it, cartel. The twin storyline, the film interweaves the life of Pablo and that of Andres, his brother, an idealistic and beloved star. It's kind of like, it was almost biblical. You had the Pablo Escobar coming up, literally started killing people when he was 8 or 9 years old. Just killed, cocaine. I think they were part of the, I'm going to have a hell of a day today. I'll tell you what, being that hot, I can't get the AC and everything. I didn't sleep well, I can tell. Because I was tossing and turning all night because I couldn't get into my sweet spot, my zone, like what's his face said, Kramer. It's almost biblical. Pablo Escobar just killed her. They would take him for helicopter rides. If they would throw them out of the helicopter above the village they grew up in as a cautionary tale. Don't go against the Medellin. But that was Iran-Contra. Thank you. It finally came to me. Iran-Contra affair under Reagan. The film interweaves the conflict of Pablo, the maniac drug-killing drug lord, and the idealistic and beloved star defender of the Colombian national team. Then they do the spoiler alert. They make it seem like they're brothers. Just like I'm saying. I'm like, oh, they're brothers. The two, the good son, Cain and Abel, maybe. Then at the end, if I hadn't watched it, they had no relation. They weren't. It was, but that was the hook they got. I thought it was the whole time. I felt hoodwinked. You can't trust anything about soccer. You can't. And, oh, man, I forgot about Diego Maradona. I did remember. I know Pele from the 70s, Diego Maradona. That's it. That's all I know about soccer player. I didn't know what bend it like Beckham meant until they became. I didn't know anything about David Beckham other than they were famous for being famous. I didn't know he played soccer. I didn't know what bend it like Beckham meant. Can't stand soccer, but I want to. I need to. It's popular. USA. I'm just saying they're screwing the pooch. And the guy said, they're not even playing it on Fubo in real time. Good thing he wasn't gambling on it. All right. Here is the list of crap that I thought up in the last couple, 3 hours this morning. Should Ohio get out of the liquor business? Should it be privatized? Guy told me that. I mean, I did look it up and research it. I guess I'll talk to you guys till 3 o'clock. I don't care. I get paid whether I take phone calls or not. The Ohio Division of Liquor Control licenses over 28,000 manufacturers distributors, and retailers of alcoholic beverages, issues permits, and enforces compliance of Ohio law. I think if I had an axe to grind, I would use the Constitution. That is a conflict of interest right there, as far as I'm concerned. The price of booze would be cheaper if you got the Ohio government out of it, is the theory. But I think it's a conflict of interest.

0: a crappy Guardians team to pay that kind of money for. That's my opinion. Oh, by the way, well, Major League Baseball, they're finally talking about doing a salary cap because Cleveland can't afford to compete against the big markets like New York and LA and whatever. They got to have a salary cap in baseball. If you ever want the Guardians, unless you're going to do a Moneyball miracle year, you got to get a salary cap for these guys. I mean, really? That, what's the Japanese phenomenon guy? He's a pitcher, he's a hitter, he sells programs, he washes the clothes after the game. He makes $1 billion a year. Would he know the difference between a half a billion and a billion? Really? Seriously. That's why you got to pay $95 to watch baseball. It used to be fun. It used to be, oh, you want to go up to the Indians game? I don't know. Tickets are free. Yeah. Beer's cheap. They got 10-cent beer night. Baseball. Soccer. Spear and magic helmet. Death rate in America is the lowest ever thanks to Trump closing the U.S. border. I'm going to say that again. Wall Street Journal. We'll get into politics. I don't care. I know all about it. If I'm not going to have any phone calls, I'll talk about stuff that interests me. Not pop culture in a July 4th holiday week. U.S. death rate falls to the lowest point on record. CDC says continued drop in drug overdose death contributed to lower rate. Because the border is closed.
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0: 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Summer of 77. Star Wars, Smokey the Bandit, Close Encounters of the Third Kind. That's why I added the Devil's Tower in Wyoming to our trip this summer. Ohio might join an experiment. A federal highway bill would allow semi-trucks to haul up to 91,000 pounds, GVW. That's 11,000 pounds increase from the current law at 80,000 GVW. Here's the catch. That weight will be distributed over six axles on federal interstates as part of the pilot. Here's the thing. We cannot get people that want to be semi-truck drivers, and they had 8, 10, 12, 14 of these illegal aliens getting CDLs, killing people. Eventually, Congress said, hey, six people's okay. You kill a dozen, we gotta get rid of these illegal CDLs. They don't have drivers, so they need to be able to haul more, 11,000 pounds more per load because we don't have enough drivers. That's exactly what's going on. The article didn't read that way, but I just told you the truth on the radio.
3: Don't be an old fuddy-duddy.
0: We're doing truth on the radio.
3: I don't want to be a bad person. Can you complete an intelligent phrase, sir? I suppose you can't because you're a stinking idiot. Oh, hi. Let's take another call.
0: What kind of leader makes a great president? An op-ed. Cities designed by Eisenhower. Highways. Think about this. Cities designed in the 50s and 60s were not designed for modern weather patterns. What are we going to do? Just bulldoze Detroit and start over? Cleveland University.

0: Heights, east side of Cleveland. University Heights is this fall going to the United States Supreme Court. Do you have to have a city permit to pray at your house? Let that sink in. People want more. Oh, we need more regulation from the city. We need a... Well, that data centers, I want data centers. I drain my well water. It'll go dry. How's your well water doing? We haven't had measurable rain in 3 weeks. Call in honestly. How many? Hey, Shalersville. What are your wells running dry up there? No data center's been built. They just want free wells to be drilled by the data centers. That's what they wanted to use. That's what they wanted from us back in the day. Oh, your fracking made my well run dry. So I got in the habit of paying a private company and going around and doing a before test and an after test. You got to be smarter than the average bear. But this article somewhere in here in my pile is the story about these people on the east side there, University Heights. They're praying in their house, but the neighbors are complaining. And they say, we have First Amendment rights. We have First Amendment rights. Citizens arrest, First Amendment rights. Trump takes a maiden flight on the Qatar gifted Air Force One. He saved us $30 billion. Ah, Trump's a grifter. Well, that's true, but at least he's telling you right up front. He's not like Nancy Pelosi and all these other crooks. He made up $1.4 billion right up front. He's not ashamed.
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0: Thank you, Mr. DeVitas. So yesterday at noon, I come in and Phil's like, couch, come look at this. There's two terrorists up on the antenna in New York City. I'm like, what's the sign read? I don't know, something about love and we don't know. Turns out they've been doing this around the world and it's going to be part of a Netflix deal. So much for terrorism in New York City. It was just two people trying to make a... And they're Russian. Why don't you throw them in jail for 30 years? They're Russians. The Russians are coming. The Russians are coming.
2: Emergency. Everybody to get from street.

0: I wish I was born rich instead of so damn good looking. It's 11 o'clock. 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
1: From ABC News, I'm Sherry Preston. Big 4th of July celebrations planned for the whole country this weekend, but the biggest fireworks show in the nation, in fact in the world probably, will be in Washington, D.C., where the event comes with warnings this year about the sweltering weather. ABC national correspondent Stephen Portnoy is there.
2: The late-night pyrotechnic display is expected to last 40 minutes, making for the biggest fireworks show in memory on the National Mall. But the Washington Post reports the revelry could prompt respiratory issues. The paper cites internal National Park Service documents urging against prolonged exposure to the particulate matter from the 850,000 explosives, saying the fireworks could lead to elevated levels of pollution in D.C., for 3 to 6 hours after the show.
1: The heat could be at its worst this afternoon, according to ABC's Rhiannon Alley.
3: That scorching heat dome smothering 30 states is expected to hit its peak today, straining the nation's power grid.
4: I'm just not going to leave my apartment.
5: It's getting hotter and hotter.
3: Several major cities declaring emergencies as temperatures soar into the 100s.
1: A lot of questions about the couple who made it up to the very top of the Empire State Building spire this week. The biggest question being how? Here's ABC Chief Investigative Correspondent Aaron Katursky.
6: The Empire State Building was supposed to have tightened security up on the 102nd floor. Right now, the belief is to bypass the screening everyone's supposed to go to. The couple simply followed workers and maybe went through an employee entrance, bypassing the screening and then sneaking up through that maintenance hatch.
1: The couple has done this before, documenting their climbing exploits online and in a Netflix movie. Far fewer jobs created last month than economists had predicted, only 57,000 new positions reported, less than half they thought there would be. Rescuers in Venezuela pulling a 43-year-old security guard alive from a collapsed building 8 days after the twin earthquakes. 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
7: Man, I love this place. I've been surfing here since I was a kid. 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Watching him and taking in the blue waves, the sea breeze, the blurry horizon.
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1: At a ceremony this week in Switzerland, a group of breakaway ultra-conservative Catholics ordained its own bishops, Pope Leo responding by excommunicating all of them. In Ohio, investigators are still trying to figure out who was responsible for 16 children, all found in a small house in deplorable conditions. Their parents and a set of grandparents under arrest. Police said they were shocked to see how many people were living in the 1,300-square-foot home. When President Trump struck the USMCA trade deal with Mexico and Canada in his first term, he called it the best agreement we've ever made. Well, now the White House says the U.S. will not renew the deal unless changes are made. Administration officials point to what they call shortcomings in trade with both countries. A big change coming in the video game world, as ABC's Dave Packer reports.
9: For more than 30 years, video gamers with PlayStations have been carefully taking care of those game discs. But soon there won't be any discs at all. Sony now says come January of 2028, it won't be releasing any more games on physical discs. Video game giant Rockstar beating Sony to the punch, announcing the highly anticipated Grand Theft Auto 6 will only be sold as a download. Dave Packer, ABC News.
1: And the first set of events is due to start in a few hours in the Travis Kelce Taylor Swift weekend wedding extravaganza that will be taking place at Madison Square Garden. Sherry Preston, ABC News.
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15: 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Extreme heat warning has been extended now until 8 o'clock Friday night. Dangerously hot conditions with heat index values up to 108 degrees expected. Once again today, as well as tomorrow. And then for Independence Day right now, they're saying showers, maybe a thunderstorm after 2 p.m., 60% chance Saturday. Partly sunny, otherwise the high 94. And due to the extreme heat and the extended, heat warning, cooling centers remain open in Akron, Summit Lake Community Center, 380 West Crozier Street, today and tomorrow until 9 p.m., Cuyahoga Falls, an auditorium at 2310 2nd Street open. 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Two men accused of opening fire at a festival in Toledo earlier this month in court pleaded not guilty to dozens of felony charges during separate arraignments. 20-year-old L.J. Crisp Carr and 20-year-old Najai Taylor made their initial appearances in court this morning. Detectives claim both men, members of rival gangs, and say they are the shooters responsible for that shooting at that festival, which injured 12 people. Well, bond was set yesterday at $300,000 each for the four people arrested on child endangerment charges in Vinton County following the rescue of over a dozen children from what officials described as deplorable conditions. A judge told defendants that they will not be allowed any contact with each other or the alleged victims in the case. Authorities arrested the four on felony child endangerment charges after discovering 16 children in need of medical treatment at that home in the village of Hamden, about 60 miles southeast of Columbus. Officials described the conditions as deplorable. The children, ranging in age from about 18 months to 18 years of age, both boys and girls, several were in serious condition. Remember, get the local news anytime at WNR.com. Weather next.
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15: All right, WNR weather forecast. Another couple of hot days. 98 the high today as well as tomorrow. And the heat index up to about 106, 107. Now for Independence Day, Saturday. They're talking about showers likely after 2 p.m. 94 the high at the Talk of Akron, WNIR.
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0: Thunder Island made me think of Put-In Bay Island, which made me think, hey, are they doing Christmas in July this year? The answer is...
19: Thank you for your expertise on the subject. And the answer is no.
0: Because of bad people from Detroit, Michigan ruining it. That's not in the article, but that's what happened. The Put-In Bay Christmas in July event has been canceled and will not take place in 2026. However, a major celebration of fireworks over Lake Erie, live music, family-friendly display held on July 4th can be viewed from downtown or Perry's Victory International Peace Memorial. Jeep invasions. A week from this Sunday, or Saturday, July 11th, the event features a Jeep parade, scavenger hunts, antique car displays, and naked girls walking around. No, just kidding. But there will be no official Christmas and festivities this year. WNIR, hello.
20: Greetings, Couch. Happy Thursday.
0: How you doing?
20: I'm good. I'm loving this weather. I actually like warm weather.
0: I do, too. It's the end of the world as we know it, man. Oh, we're going to kill everybody.
20: No, people complain in the winter. Some people are just complainers. Hey, on Fubo, I did want to agree with that gentleman that called. I can see our package is around 90-something.
0: I have no idea.
20: Yeah, it goes all the way up to 120, but like depending on the package. But I think you can get it for 14 or 15. I forget how much for if you have the Latina channel. But you know, I don't speak Spanish.
0: Oh, giggity! You don't need to speak. You probably don't like to watch the Latina ladies bounce around, but I do.
20: Well, probably not. But yeah, I wasted 6 years of French. I don't know if I I guess I thought because we live close to Canada, the Quebec, you know, the most likely.
0: The Canadians might invade us again, like 1783?
20: Yeah, I don't know. It was kind of a, you had to make a decision. And
0: how much is the Latina channel?
20: I think it's 15. I know it's a lot less. It's the base package, but I suppose you could watch sports and not.
0: He said that when he went to Fubo and Alexa, he asked Alexa, what's the score of the American hoopty thingy?
20: Mm-hmm.
0: They said it's 2-0, and then he turned it on, and Fubo was 1-0. I don't know. I don't know how much of it. He's alleging there was a delay there.
20: Maybe. I don't know. I mean, I know they give you like a promo offer if you sign up for the first time, but then every year it goes up, it seems like, and. But, no, I enjoy watching the Guardians. I mean, I know, you know, they have their ups and downs. They're definitely not linear, but I enjoy watching basketball. I love football. Soccer, I mean, my kids played soccer, but I don't understand the rules like that, like the other sports. So I struggle when I watch it. Like, I don't understand why they're doing certain kicks and certain penalties. And, yeah, so I mean, I'm happy that it seems like it's kind of bringing the world together. You know, there's this kumbaya kind
0: of feeling. My point of the thing is, you know, because America's people are tuning in to see Bosnia-Herzegovina, except for certain parts of maybe the east side, west side of Cleveland. I mean, you know, but they're tuning in just because USA is on, right?
20: Right.
0: And it's a great opportunity for FIFA, FOFUM, or whoever runs it, FIFA or whatever they are.
20: FIFA.
0: You would think that they would hire people like, I said, John Madden with the Telestrator. I mean, he was literally teaching people the game because it's American football is exponentially more complex than soccer, right?
20: It is, but I understand the rules. I don't know why, what the difference is. I guess, yeah, like you say, maybe they need to do like a crash course at the beginning.
0: They always do. If you're just tuning in, let's update. If you're just tuning in, America's best soccer player is given a red card and kicked out of this game and the next game. Mm-hmm. And I'm like, for what? They don't see the game doesn't stop and they don't have commercials like American football. During the review, I don't know, some kind of instant replay. I don't know. I didn't even see the foul on the review. So anyhow, that's just my.
20: I saw the replay on whatever app I was on this morning. I think it looked like he raked the guy's calf. I think it was an accident is the way it looked to me.
0: Oh, I used to do that in track all the time with my 6-inch spikes, you know? Yeah.
20: Yeah.
0: It was usually a guy from Maslin in front of me.
20: Yeah, well, I'm in Navarre now.
0: I know you're in Navarre now. Schwabel's is not. Nichols yeah. bred in Navarre. Good for them. Yeah, Schwabel's is going out of business.
20: Yeah, well, I mean, they've updated their Nichols has kept up with updates in their plant and whatnot, and I feel like they're going really strong.
0: Good.
20: So, and I love the smell of the baked bread.
0: Mm-hmm.
20: Hey, speaking of sports, so I hear LeBron is in town this week, so if he's listening, number one, he should call your show.
0: Yeah, I called him out yesterday. He was in Stowe.
20: Yeah, but I really am hoping that he's chatting with the Cavs. I know he's not, you know, going back to the Lakers, so, I mean, if that's an option, it'd be cool to retire, you know, from the team, you know, his hometown, and he's got a house in Bath, and, you know, he's familiar, he loves Akron, so.
0: Yeah.
20: It would just be neat. The situation with the 16 children in, I guess, wherever it was, Southern Ohio, just Vinton County, or I don't know where Vinton County is.
0: Basically, Vinton County is, as you get down toward, our first state capital was Chillicothe.
20: Mm-hmm.
0: When we were part of the, when they first rolled out the Ohio Territory.
20: Oh, I didn't know that.
0: And it's Ohio University, OU in Athens, Benton County would be about two counties towards Cincinnati on the west, but it's down there in Appalachia,
20: Yeah, kind of out there.
0: Yeah.
20: So that's my question. I guess I have multiple questions, but, you know, if they were, I'm guessing that the kids were homeschooled because I feel like
0: I don't think there was any schooling at all.
2: I've done these types of cases for a long time, and I've been in incredibly poverty-stricken areas. in the inner city. I've been in poverty-stricken areas in rural Ohio, and I've just never seen anything like I saw today with respect to those kids.
0: That's the man that replaced Dave Yost, and I can't remember his name. He's our current Attorney General of Ohio.
20: Yeah, I'm drawing a blank on his name, but yeah, I guess my point is this: if they were in school, I think they would have been on someone's radar, and CPS would have been involved, and you know, this could have been mitigated. But B is if they're not in school and on paper they're supposedly homeschooled, there needs to be a social worker or somebody that does at least a once a year visit or twice a year visit to kind of pop in and check in and, hey, how's, you know, do you need help with any, you know, how's the schooling going? I mean, you know, these people can kind of skate under the radar. And I don't know if you saw pictures of the parents and the grandparents, and I'm not trying to be a bad person, but I mean, they looked interesting.
0: Well, one caller yesterday said there had to be people that knew. For example, do you remember Anthony Sowell? On the east side of Cleveland? He lived next to a...
20: Yes.
0: And they blamed the terrible smell on the sausage factory next door. And he was killing people and butchering them and burying them in the backyard. What about Charles Ramsey? Remember Charles Ramsey? I think we have that in here somewhere.
20: Oh, yeah.
4: Talking with Charles Ramsey. He's a neighbor. Walk me through again what happened this afternoon.
21: I knew something was wrong when a little pretty white girl ran into a black man's arms. Dad, give away.
0: 10 years. Yeah, 10 years they ate ribs with the guy. The girls were next door. These things are unbelievable how somebody knew what was going on down there.
20: Maybe, but if they're out in the sticks, and I mean, I can.
0: They're not in the sticks. They're in the woods, man. They're out there in the middle of nowhere. Yeah.
20: So it could have gone unnoticed. And I don't know if you saw some of the video, but I mean, they were like chucking things out with the people that went in to clean out were like chucking things like chainsaws and boxes and just debris. I mean, it looked like they were living in a garbage dump.
0: In your opinion, as a person in this tangent kind of thing going to people's houses, whose dominion in the state of Ohio? Who dropped the ball?
20: Well, that's just it. I think that no one dropped the ball if no one was aware. I mean, neighbors aren't neighborly like they used to be back in the 60s and 70s.
0: That is interesting because you're 100% correct.
20: Yeah, they don't say hello. They keep their eyes down. They don't want to know. I don't know if they don't want to be involved in the fray, but they aren't.
0: Oh, another one came to. You know, they could have gotten David Koresh at in Waco, which is a college town. I think that's Baylor University's at Waco. But anyhow, you know, you're trying to feed 100 people. You're going into the, you know, taking two or three pickup trucks once a month and loading up on provisions. They could have gotten David Koresh multiple times, you know, the FBI did. Yeah.
20: Yeah. I mean, I feel like this falls under the category of probably fell through the cracks because nobody was watching and nobody wanted to say anything. The neighbors didn't want any trouble. Maybe these people were kind of Yahoo-ish and, you know, shotguns and whatever. You know, like they didn't want to be on their bad side, but I mean, I feel like it's a loophole in the system that we don't check on, at least do once a year. I'm sorry, I know people don't want social workers knocking on their door, but at least do once a year check in to see if they have all the supplies they need, computer technology, whatever, just kind of like a look-see, you know, to see what's up. And this would have been reported, and CPS can't take the blame for this case because they weren't aware. So if they're not aware, if there's not an open case, nobody's, you know, it just fell through the cracks. It's just tragic, but hopefully the children get the help they need. Just bums me out to hear stuff like that. What are you doing for the 4th?
0: I'm working. Call me.
20: Oh, you're working. I'll call you. Well, I was wondering if you know, I know North Canton's doing a drone show. My sister lives in North Canton, so we're going to go over there. Do you know if it rains, if the drones can still fly in the rain? I don't know anything about the drones.
0: I would imagine. We have military drones that can go in the snow and bad weather.
20: Oh, that's true. We have underwater drones.
0: Hold on a minute. Updated weather. WNIR weather brought to you by all of our sponsors. Independence Day, 94, 60% chance of rain, but it'll only be a sprinkling, 1/10 of an inch.
20: Oh, yeah, they'll go then. Yeah,
0: Saturday night is when it would be, right? Not during the day.
20: Yeah.
0: 60% chance of rain, 69 degrees. It's going to be cooler. It'll be around 70 degrees, so that'll be better. But...
20: Okay. Yeah, I'm looking for, I've never seen a drone.
0: Can a drone show operate in rain? I have the foggiest idea. My gut instinct says, depends on how much the money they're paying them.
20: Yeah, well, I guess it's like big doings because it's, you know, of course, the 250th anniversary. So they're doing like formations where they do, I don't know, they're lit up and they do, you know, flags.
0: Well, this winter, there was a drone show down at Orlando and the drones crashed into each other and hit into the crowd. Okay.
20: Oh, see, I would think, oh my gosh.
0: Yeah.
20: Okay.
0: So. They said, well, they're safer than fireworks. Well, that might be true, but nothing's 100%. But, you know, I guess that was an anomaly with the software or whatever. But other than that, the things they can do with these drones, it's amazing what they can do.
20: Yeah, I'm looking forward to it. Hey, lastly, so is Mitch McConnell, is he, what's up with him?
0: I saw an article this morning. Mitch McConnell, the last I had heard, he's in the hospital. They found him at his house, passed out on the floor.
20: Yeah. I mean, I just don't understand why he's still.
0: Well, what are they going to do? We don't have a 25th Amendment in the Congress. That's just for the president. But he's only got 6 months to go. You know, so I think they're just going to ride it out. Massey is the congressman from Kentucky. He got primaried. I don't know anything about the Kentucky Senate race, but I think he's.
20: Yeah.
0: I think he announced he's, you know, what is he, 84, 85?
20: I don't know. In human chronologically, but he's just so, I mean, mentally and physically. Just not doing well, and I feel like somebody needs to take him aside and say, look, you know, you just need to step aside, and it's just painful to watch, you know, just watch.
0: 17, I saved it on my laptop, but I didn't print it.
20: He needs
0: to. Mitch McConnell was reportedly found unconscious last month, the last I had heard last week, hold on a minute, according to Mueller, he's making a name, and he's home. I thought he was in the hospital.
20: Yeah, we need age limits. But
0: his office has not commented on the emergency dispatch record. Oh, you know what happened yesterday? Punchbowl News and the New York Post got freedom of information. Whoever, Mitch McConnell's people, they tried to keep the 911 call secret. And they had to use that's why it was newsworthy, other than you have a senior senator collapsing in his house. The McConnell camp, wanted to keep that sequestered, the 911 call. But Punchbowl News and New York Post got it. Yeah.
20: Yeah, I mean, there's no shame in starting to decline, you know, physically or mentally. But I just
0: He's still in the hospital. He's receiving excellent medical care and working close. He was working closely with his staff on Senate business, if you're buying that.
20: Yeah, sure he was. Yeah, right. Yeah, so I don't know, but listen, I'll try to call you on Saturday.
0: Okay.
20: If I don't talk to you, have a good holiday.
0: Thank you. All right, bye-bye. WNIR, hello.
3: Hey, Couch.
0: Hey.
3: Hey, you've been talking about GDW on the big rigs here.
0: Yeah.
3: Increase 15,000 pounds. Hey, is it because... these autonomous trucks they're going to have, are they electric? Do they have a bunch of big batteries, heavy batteries in them, or what?
0: My first blush was, no, let's forget about the driverless truck. It's not that. It's the technology. I don't think.
3: Okay.
0: We had a Tesla a week ago, going 78 miles an hour in Katy, Texas, by Houston, and a 44-year-old man. He crashed into a house and killed a 78-year-old woman, and it was on autopilot. So what really, the only thing I can explain is they've had a crackdown in the last 6 or 8 months over these guys that they were, you know, they used to call them diploma mills. Now they're CDL mills. We don't have enough drivers, so you got to increase, you got to get a 10% increase in freight that the actual working driver can haul. I think that's the answer.
3: Yeah. Well, but does the autonomous, are they electric? Because if the battery packs weigh a bunch more to get these vehicles on long hauls, you know, what's an electric car range now? 300 to 400
0: Oh, no, wait a minute. Whoa. Okay, hold on. You weren't talking about the technology. You're talking about the weight.
3: Yeah, the weight.
0: Oh, all right. Hold on a minute. You're the only second call I got on it. Oh, hold on a minute. I gave you a bell for that.
3: So listen, if you take the weight of a normal truck now, let's just say for the sake of this explanation, let's say the tractor and the trailer weighs 30,000 pounds.
0: Empty.
3: And they can haul 50,000 pounds of goods. That's 80,000. Now these battery packs and everything, let's say they're, you know, these things are heavy. You know what the Teslas are weighing? They weigh a lot more. So now they got to increase. To haul the same 50,000 pounds, they got to increase the weight. That just the vehicle weight is more. Mm. To still haul.
0: You
3: it.
0: Know
3: it,
0: what?
3: So then
0: you might be into this. You might be onto something there. What you're saying is, if a semi right now with a 53-foot tractor, let's throw a number out, 30,000 GVW empty.
3: Yeah. Yeah.
0: So
3: yeah.
0: If you have if the tractor is 11,000 pounds more because it's full of nickel cadmium batteries, you might be onto something there. But they don't mention that. They don't say anything about that.
3: I mean, they don't have a conventional diesel engine in these things, do they? They're electric, aren't they? I don't know.
0: You're asking if the battery operated semi trucks, if they're diesel electric like trains?
3: No, just if they're diesel or electric. I'm assuming who puts diesel in them if they're, you know, there's no drivers.
0: Well, no, if they're a hybrid, diesel and electric, that might be plausible. But you're right. About the weight, that's really the issue. Do you know the OOIDA?
3: No.
0: Good, I didn't either. Trucking groups like the Owner Operator Independent Drivers Association, OOIDA, have opposed heavier trucks, arguing they'll increase cost, harm our highway infrastructure, and offer no benefits for truckers. The safety group Coalition Against Bigger Trucks recently asked lawmakers to consider the safety implications allowing heavier trucks on the roadways. So this is the government Build America 250 Act, and it contains several provisions that are widely considered to be beneficial to trucking, but not the trucker. So you might be onto something there.
3: That makes sense. The OO, whatever you said, against it, because, the autonomous truck.
0: I don't see anything in here, but I wonder if any of our Teamsters out there can call in. It's H.R. 8870, known as the Build America Act. It passed the House a week ago. They're on vacation, and it's under consideration in the full House. I don't think this, I think this thing's dead in a crib. I don't think it gets out of, it might get out of committee, but.
3: Don't they now have don't they now have, like, I don't know what you call the person, an overseer or a pilot? I mean, what are they called now? Isn't there a human in there, but they're driving themselves or what?
0: Well, airplanes are on autopilot. Yeah, you're right. Do they have auto truck driver pilot? I don't know. The bill included an amendment submitted by a U.S. Representative Dusty Johnson. Didn't say what state he's from. To create a pilot program to allow states to increase truck weights from the current GVW of 80,000 pounds to 91.5. So almost six more tons of weight. I just assumed it was because we have less drivers. They need to have each truck allowed more weight, not battery, but actual freight weight, because we don't have enough drivers. That was my thought.
3: It's a federal act, so each state's going to have to.
0: But they, yeah, it is a, it's a, it's a pilot program, a 10-year exploratory program, and the states could opt in or opt out. But if Michigan and Pennsylvania opt in and Ohio opt out, what good is it coming across the turnpike?
3: Yeah, it's going to be a long way around.
0: You know
3: that's
0: that.
3: That's all I got.
0: Okay, yeah. Man. Thank you. WNIR, hello.
5: Hey, how you doing?
0: Good.
5: Mr. Dunning?
0: Okay.
5: Shut my engine off here. On my truck. Hey, patriotic song. How about Lynyrd Skynyrd, Red, White, and
0: there you go.
5: Oh, that's an awesome song because a lot of military involved in it.
0: Mm-hmm.
5: Something thing you were talking about yesterday, some gentleman was on there going on the Queen Mary watching the tall ships.
0: All right, wait. I'm on a hands-free. You're on a hands-free. You guys speak slowly. I'm turkey. A guy called in about what topic? I didn't understand what you said.
5: He's going to be on the Queen Mary, too, tomorrow, like during the weekend?
0: Oh, yeah, yeah. Brian's, he's traveled a lot with us. They're going out west with us to Mount Rushmore. Yeah, they're going to, they're driving across New York. They might be, well, today's the second. They're going to go on the Queen Mary. They'll be in the, what is that, what do they call that, where the Statue of Liberty is? They're going to watch the fireworks from the water there.
5: Ellis Island.
0: Yeah.
5: Okay, another thing he was talking about is the Thunderbirds and the Blue Angels flying together. So they're going to do that show over there in Washington, D.C., along with the biggest fireworks in the world. I witnessed something like that at Oshkosh Air Show 2 years ago. They had the Fleet Tricolor planes, which is the Italian Air Force. Then they had the Thunderbirds and the Blue Angels come. That is a spectacle to see. I'm letting you know. I just rebooked everything because I had to cancel on my Alaska cruise this year. I'm going to San Diego Miramar Air Show in September. So I'm booking the Midway aircraft carrier and the whale watching cruise for 3 hours in San Diego. Good luck on your trip over there.
0: Thank you. WNIR, hello.
6: Hey, Todd, can you hear me all right?
0: Yeah, I can. Thank you.
6: Okay. Hey, I wanted to bring up something, and I'm glad you brought up Put-in Bay. My girl and I were up there last week. We spent a week at Marblehead. We went over to Put-in Bay one day. And it was a warm day, and I thought, you know, I really want a margarita. So we went to this margarita place and got two, they're just a large, if you were to go to any Mexican restaurant, a large, $114 for two margaritas. I could not believe it. So my advice, if anybody's going to that island, take things with you because the food is the same. It's very, very expensive these days over there.
0: Well, I can explain the reasons for that. They want to keep the people from Detroit that can't afford it out, and that's why they canceled Christmas in July.
6: Well, yeah, that's probably a pretty good. Never thought about it that way, but you're probably right.
0: Well, my cousin Jeff lives in Sandusky, and I thought, you know what, maybe we could go up, see him, and go out, take the, you know. Johnny and I were out there. The elevator at the Perry Monument was down for 4 years because it's a federal job, right? they had to get DEI people. They didn't have enough DEI people to build the battery-operated charging stations from the Pete Buttigieg transportation bill. They didn't have enough qualified DEI people to repair the elevator, so Trump came in and it was fixed in about 3 days. But
6: well, it's under construction now. There was no admittance to it last week.
0: Why?
6: It's completely shut off. They're working on it. They've got wooden barriers all the way around it.
0: Doing what?
6: You can't get to, it doesn't say. There's no signs or anything that said what they were doing. They had it all boarded off with wooden fences to where you couldn't approach it. So I don't know what they're doing with it, but I know your other cousin, the one so I've got a solution for all these people with their FUBO and all those problems. Go on Google and look up IPTV, Indigo Papa Tango Victory, IPTV Smarters Pro. It's $140 for the whole year. per device. Now, if you want more than one device, you're going to pay more than, you know.
0: What do you mean device?
6: That's so you can watch one TV. You can take your Fire Stick wherever you want to and watch it on any TV, but you can't try and watch it on more than one. 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
0: It's IPDP?
6: IPTV, India Papa Tango Victory.
0: All right.
6: And it's totally legal, and I pay $140 for the year for everything.
0: It's
6: everything.
0: Totally illegal.
6: I don't know if it is or not.
0: Oh, okay.
6: I don't know.
0: Well, where do you get the Fire Stick? The Fire Stick is a product from
6: Amazon. Yes, you just Amazon. 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
0: Okay.
6: It comes through your home server.
0: Got it.
6: Whatever Wi-Fi you have.
0: Okay.
6: But, man, I tell you, it is. Like, if you go to YouTube TV or Fubo or any of those, it is incredibly expensive. You get to watch the Indians. You get to watch any other game that's going on in any sport. It's the best way to go.
0: Okay. All right. I appreciate it. Thank you. 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
22: Hi, John.
0: Hey, hold on a minute. Hold on a minute. You're on line three. WNIR, hello.
22: Hey, Couch, how you doing?
0: Good.
22: Hey, quick question for you. It's been bugging me for a long time. I wanted to present this to you and your callers. I want to preface it by saying that I am an Army veteran of almost 13 years. I love my country, love the flag, very patriotic. But my question is, it's been bothering me for so long, why do we play the national anthem before sporting events? I've never understood that. It's supposed to be a patriotic song.
0: Like, well, now, wait. Let's break that down. You mean football or baseball or college?
22: Yeah, just about.
0: Not just the Olympics plays each, whoever wins one, two, or three. I think they play the winners' national anthem. Why do you have a problem with it?
22: I don't. It's a patriotic song to me. We play it before football games, basketball games, and all this stuff. And I think it should be played in the right atmosphere, like on Veterans Day, Memorial Day, Labor Day, 4th of July.
0: Why?
22: And stuff. To me, it doesn't really have anything to do with sports. That's my point.
0: Oh, I totally, with all respect, disagree with you 100%. This is how you indoctrinate the young children to become patriotic.
22: Yeah,
0: when they're 5 years old, you know.
22: Yeah, I can see your point, but to me, it's just turned into an event rather than like who's singing it, how well they sang it, instead of
0: that kind of stuff. You know, this isn't the first bite of the apple. Your exact conversation I had a decade ago with Colin Kaepernick.
22: Right.
0: They said the NFL's the solution is the NFL should stop playing the national anthem. It wouldn't be an issue.
22: Right.
0: So you're in that camp.
22: Yeah, I'm just very patriotic, and to me it insults the song. It's not really a sporting song. It's more of a patriotic song. It's a tribute. That's the way I look at it.
0: Okay. Well,
22: maybe your callers can comment.
0: Okay.
22: On that.
0: WNIR, hello.
23: Good morning, John.
0: Hold on. WNIR, hello.
1: Come on, dude.
0: Hey, hold on a minute. Okay. Got three of my regulars. All right, Bill, go ahead and let her fly.
1: I was just listening to that guy. When you have 50, 60,000 people all in one spot, and they're there by the grace of God and the United States of America, that keeps them a little safer than, you know. But I mean, why not play it? Why not play it?
0: I don't know. He didn't like it.
1: I mean, and, well, he was a liberal. He was hiding out. So, the people down in Southern Ohio, did you see those people on the television?
0: I did.
1: Grandmother.
0: Yeah.
1: Oh, my God.
0: It was Jed Clampett without the oil.
1: Oh, my Lord. I mean, how do you fall down that far? And why do you have that many children and grandchildren in one house? I just were they in a cult, or was it a religious thing? Is that down where religious people are?
0: I don't know. I've never been down. I've been to Athens. You know, I remember running track with Akron U. It was the greatest day in my collegiate athletic career. I only had to run the quarter and the half mile. Okay, I didn't have to run the mile. So I had less than 3 minutes of running all in, and I was up at the bars because I knew they had all the field events. I knew we had 3 hours. And, man, I went up all of the bars at OU. But if you go about 30, 40, 50 miles due west of Athens, you get out into Deliverance land.
1: Well, they used to have the OGCA show down in between.
0: I don't know what those initials mean.
1: Ohio Gun Collectors Association.
0: Thank you.
1: Okay. And I tell you what, some of those guys come walking in there and you're thinking about Deliverance, like you said. And they always had money, though, so that was a good thing. But my Lord, you know, you think of Ohio as an eastern state, but I guess it's south of 30, you're heading for Kentucky, and you're already there. But I don't know. Why have children if you're not going to care for them?
0: Well,
1: I mean,
0: I don't think they had these kids. My first blush was this was some kind of, what do they call that, adoption. Foster care.
1: Yeah, a lot of times, when we were looking to buy a house, this house that I'm in now, we went to this place. I just didn't want to be in Akron, okay? And we went into this smaller house. It was kind of neat the way it was laid out. And then we went in the basement, and it was full of bunk beds.
0: Mm-hmm.
1: And I asked the realtor lady, I says, what gifts? And they said, oh, well, they're foster parents. I'm thinking, yes, mm-hmm. all on 13.
0: Mm-hmm.
1: And it just, boy.
0: What else?
1: So what is your number one question today?
0: Should the state of Ohio get out of the liquor business? That's my poll question. They make millions of dollars off of the liquor business. And I guess I had somebody yesterday, you know, I'm out and about. And, Couch, I want to ask you a question. Why does the state of Ohio issue the permit and then they're also in charge of the costs and everything? He said, I don't know anything about the boozing thing.
1: That is a remnant of when they did away with...
0: It goes back to 1933, and they've amended it, but yeah. World Cup replay, the World Cup guy got kicked out. I don't understand any of that. Death rate is the lowest in U.S. history thanks to Trump closing the border and getting rid of fentanyl. You never hear that. That's Wall Street Journal.
1: Hold on.
0: You asked, so 80,000 gross vehicle weight, they want to do an experiment allowing it to go to 91,000 GVW. The last call, two callers ago, said that's because they need to add the weight for the battery-operated trucks. I don't know about that. I think they got rid of all these illegal CDL guys, and they need to add 10,000 GVW per truck because they only got so many human beings that are qualified. Permit to pray. University Heights, the Supreme Court of the United States, after they made all their rulings against Trump and all that stuff with the 14th Amendment, they announced that they're going to take up this, should you have to get a permit from the city to pray University Heights. That's interesting. But cities were designed for the weather of the 1950s and 60s. What kind of leader makes a great president? What parts of the Constitution would you change? Rolling blackouts could happen the next 48 hours on purpose, maybe. Who gets to decide who gets air conditioning, who doesn't? And the Qatar Air Force One takes its first flight with Trump. Christmas in July has been put out of business, canceled because of the bad people of Detroit. Now, that's what I had. Take one and run with it.
1: Well, when you start talking about rolling blackouts, do these places that are using all kinds of electricity get blacked out?
0: No, the data centers will stay nice and cool. That's the point.
1: Because that's one thing. Those computers do not like to get hot. There's a data center right on White Pond before you get to the expressway. And there's no windows in the building. And it has huge cooling units on the roof.
0: Mm-hmm.
1: I mean, huge cooling units. So, you know, I do not understand why they need so many of these centers, unless, I think you said it yesterday, cryptocurrency. You know, I really don't understand that at all, you know. And, but it's, who picks and chooses? I mean, is it money that picks and chooses? And then, you know, we get to pick stuff with the chickens. It's just, I don't know. The world's going upside down.
0: All right,
1: you
0: man.
1: You know that.
0: I do. Hey, Doogie, what's up, man?
9: How you doing?
0: Okay.

0: every TV series from the 50s all the way to today.
1: All right, now hold on a minute. Victor, Charlie, San Diego, Tennessee, Virginia.
0: Put in your search, V as in Victor, and then S-E-E-C, and then box, B-O-X.
1: V-C, so V-S-E-E-C.
0: Okay. Box.
1: Oh, I'm not interested. I'm not, but people might call in.
0: I'm telling you, it's got everything that you could possibly ever want. I think it's murky in terms of being legal.
1: Oh, yeah, yeah. That's what the guy was saying about the... Yeah, he's like, it's probably illegal, but who cares?
0: It comes with the... when you buy it, it comes with a public defender, you know?
1: Yeah.
0: Hey, when you were leaving Spencer Gifts in the what, 70s or 80s? When did you work there?
1: 85, the Christmas 85.
0: Okay. When she was frisking you when you left, did she say, is that a lava lamp in your pants, or are you just happy to see me?
1: Yes, I told her both.
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1: future. You got about 3.5 minutes, Federal Reserve. Let it roll.
3: All right. The first thing is the guy with the IPTV with the Amazon Fire Stick. Anybody that's kind of thinking about getting a Fire Stick, understand that Amazon is going to get rid of Android operating system for their own proprietary system, which that means that you cannot sideload another program onto there. You have to, whatever they give you, that's all you're going to get. You can't change anything. So, like his IPTV, he's going to lose that. You were talking about the LeBron sightings and everything. I wonder if he's just trying to run the odds up on the bets if he's going to come to Cleveland. Look, he's in Cleveland. Maybe he's going to come to Cleveland, so run those odds up.
1: Oh, it's the same thing that Travis Kelce and what's her face Taylor
3: Swift. Yeah. Mm-hmm. Yeah,
1: worst kept. Yeah,
3: so. What was the other thing I was going to say? The guy with the said about the national anthem. That the national anthem was started during World War One. It's because people were at odds with each other because the Germans and the Irish and everything were against each other here in the States because of what was going on over there. And so they figured, let's do something to get the people together to support the troops over there. And then it just obviously just continued on and everything.
1: How did the seventh inning stretch Major League Baseball legacy? Governor Taft weighed 800 pounds, got stuck famously in the White House bathtub. He went to a baseball game somewhere, and, of course, he's very big. And if you know what the seats they had back at the old Cleveland Stadium, I barely fit in them when I was 18, okay? So he stood up, coincidentally, in the seventh inning. And out of respect of the President of the United States, everybody stood up. And that's supposed to be the origin of the seventh inning stretch. Now, you went down a rabbit hole. United States national anthem? It wasn't official till 1931, I think, during the Depression.
3: Right. Yeah. But it got its origin.
1: When did it start? So sports can unify everybody.
3: Exactly. Because there are so many, like that. Everybody else said that you have so many people in one spot. You can get people to whatever you want them to do, and because the people were upset about what was going on everywhere. So, what was the other thing I was going to say?
1: On the east side of Cleveland, University Heights is going to be a Supreme Court. This guy has to get a permit from the city to allow people to come pray.
3: Well, he's probably because I've seen a lot of those. I mean, living in Cleveland, I've seen a lot of

0: home churches. You know, and I think the problem where everybody, it's not that they're concerned with them praying. It's that people are showing up and parking all over the place. You know, even if you only have, say, 10 people, where are you going to put 10 cars? Especially in a neighborhood, you know, of homes. There's no, you know, no commercial property or anything. And what these guys do is, no, 4th of July started early over here.
1: Either that or you're driving through Akron and the bullets are flying.
0: No, I'm in the thick of Cleveland, so. but yeah, no, God, I just lost my train of thought.
1: That's okay. I only got 30 seconds anyhow. 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

0: Well, thank you. Thank you very much. Everybody just called. We got very busy on the phone lines there for the 11 o'clock hour. If you can hold on 25 minutes, plus or minus, 330-673-1234. In a word, hot, dangerously hot. 98 degrees is your forecast today. 107 degrees is the real feel heat index value. 75 degrees overnight now Friday. 97 degrees, 106. So if you like today, tomorrow's a carbon copy. Now, Independence Day, you got a slight chance of rain. They've downgraded to 40%, but still only a tenth of an inch. But it's going to be 94 degrees. And then Sunday, 90 and 70% chance of rain on Sunday. It is 12 o'clock, WNIR, Kent.
1: From ABC News, I'm Michelle Franzen. A dangerous heat dome locked over much of the country. In Washington, D.C., Asa Watson says just being out for a short time was a challenge.
2: Ridiculous. When I got in the car, it felt like I almost burned myself. Like, it was bad.
1: More than 180 million Americans facing heat alerts heading into the 4th of July holiday weekend. ABC's Rhiannon Alley is at New York's Rockaway Beach.
3: That scorching heat dome smothering 30 states is expected to hit its peak today, straining the nation's power grid.
4: I'm just not going to leave my apartment.
5: It's getting hotter and hotter.
3: Several major cities declaring emergencies as temperatures soar into the 100s.
1: The holiday getaway here also, and travelers, whether driving or flying, could be impacted by the extreme heat. AAA says more than 72 million Americans will travel this holiday period. Today will be the busiest at airports. Russia launched a major attack across Ukraine's capital. Reports that at least 21 people were killed in Kyiv in the drone strikes. ABC's Marcus Moore has details.
6: Ukrainian officials said that there were 20 different strike sites across the city. So this was clearly a significant and prolonged attack. Families moved underground for safety. As we've seen before, people took shelter in the city's subway stations.
1: A 9-story apartment building partially collapsed, and rescue crews are looking for survivors. It's getting a little tougher for Americans to find a job. ABC's Jim Ryan has the numbers.
7: After a month that saw non-farm payroll employment increase by 172,000, the figure from June fell to 57,000 new positions, many of them in professional services and health care. Still, the unemployment rate, according to the Bureau of Labor Statistics, fell slightly to 4.2% last month.
1: The two daredevils who scaled the Empire State Building yesterday, appearing before a Manhattan judge, Angelina Nicolau and Ivan Kuznetsov, were put on supervised release until their August court date for carrying out the stunt. You're listening to ABC News.
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1: A new push from Washington to ban an illicit substance sold at deli counters, convenience stores, and vape shops across the country. ABC's Andrea Fujii has more.
10: It's called 7-OH, a stimulant that can boost energy. Products can be in pill form, tea, or treats like ice cream and fruit-flavored gummies. The DEA now wants to classify it as a Schedule I drug, the same as heroin and LSD. 7-OH is a psychoactive substance with opioid-like effects, derived from the naturally occurring kratom plant.
1: 7-OH overdose can look very similar to an opioid overdose. CDC officials urging Americans to take precautions to reduce the risk of mosquito bites. They say the West Nile virus is spreading faster and earlier than usual. Officials are seeing the highest number of cases at this point in the season since 2004. A big change is coming in the video game world from Sony.
11: For more than 30 years, video gamers with PlayStations have been carefully taking care of those game discs. But soon there won't be any discs at all. Sony now says come January of 2028, it won't be releasing any more games on physical discs. Video game giant Rockstar beating Sony to the punch, announcing the highly anticipated Grand Theft Auto 6 will only be sold as a download. Dave Packer, ABC News.
1: Many users say they like collecting copies of their games and are not happy with the changes. Michelle Franzen, ABC News.
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17: 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I'm Phil Ferguson, WNIR News. Sunny, hot, the high 98 for today with the heat index 107. 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Heat warning remains in effect until 8 p.m. They've extended it now to 8 p.m. tomorrow night. Friday night, dangerously hot conditions with heat index values up to 108 expected. So extreme heat warning in effect until 8 o'clock tomorrow night. So cooling centers will be open the next couple of days in Akron, Summer Lake Community Center, 380 West Crozier Street. That facility open from 9 a.m. until 9 p.m. Cuyahoga Falls, an auditorium open up today and tomorrow, today and Friday. An auditorium at 2310 2nd Street in Canton, several locations, Canton City Fire Station number 4

0: 2502 Cleveland Avenue, open today and Friday, 8 a.m. to 5 p.m., then Refuge of Hope today and tomorrow, 8:30 a.m. to 6 p.m. in Portage County, Shepherd's House in Ravenna, location 2645, State Route 59, once again, 8 a.m. Until 8 p.m. tomorrow, as well as 8 o'clock to 8 o'clock tonight. The extremely hot weather with us through the weekend, basically. I know we have the heat warning through tomorrow night, but even on Independence Day, we'll be around 95 for the high, Sunday in the lower 90s. The air conditioner working overtime. First Energy says there's some things you can do to cool off a bit, potentially avoid high electric bills, including using a ceiling or box fan to give your AC a break. Set thermostats as high as comfort allows. Keep the curtains closed during the day and save laundry, dishwashing, cooking until early morning or late evening. If you can, grill outside to keep the heat out of the kitchen. Unplug electronics not in use. For more tips, visit firstenergycorp.com. The extended heat wave could put a strain on the electric grid and equipment in the event of a power outage. First Energy suggests that customers report an outage as soon as possible at 1-888-LIGHTS. Two S's on the end there. 1-888-544-4877 or online at firstenergycorp.com/outages. Some tips residents should try to stay safe and hydrated during the heat wave. Certainly drink plenty of water. Avoid working or playing outdoors during the hottest times of the day. Check on neighbors, elderly, those with health conditions. Never leave children or pets in parked vehicles and know the signs of heat-related illness and seek medical attention if needed. You know, extreme heat hitting northeast Ohio, not just uncomfortable for people. It can also take a serious toll on your vehicle. According to AAA, heat can impact your car's cooling system, battery, and engine. During this time, AAA recommends keeping a close eye on your dashboard. If your temperature gauge rises or you receive an overheating alert, pull over, contact a mechanic. An overheated car can lead to thousands of dollars in damages, including the possibility of a full engine replacement. And to help prevent overheating, AAA recommends parking in the shade or using windshield sunshade. AAA also recommends monitoring your tire pressure, as extreme heat can cause pressure levels to fluctuate. Well, once again, Summit County Prosecutor's Office, Summit County Sheriff's Office, teaming up to offer free rides to help keep roads safe during the July 4th holiday. The Anti-Drunk Driving Initiative provides free or reduced ride share options throughout Summit County during the July 4th holiday, encouraging residents to celebrate responsibly and avoid impaired driving. 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WNAR News Time, 1210. More local news coming up next.
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0: 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Contact them at 330-730-2025. Authorities say 16 children from the same family who were rescued from a rundown home in rural Ohio were living in horrific conditions and were confined to just one room over much of the past 4 years. Investigators say some of the children discovered yesterday were unable to speak. The children's parents, two grandparents, now charged with felony child endangerment. They appeared in court Wednesday, where a judge entered not guilty pleas on their behalf. Authorities say they found the children while carrying out a search warrant in an unrelated investigation. investigation. They also say it seems as if no one outside the family knew about the children who were not enrolled in school.
3: I've done these types of cases for a long time, and I've been in incredibly poverty-stricken areas in the inner city. I've been in poverty-stricken areas in rural Ohio, and I've just never seen anything like I saw today with respect to those kids.
0: Yeah, the sheriff said it appears the children spend most of their time in a room that was roughly 12 feet by 12 feet. He did not disclose how the kids were kept inside the home, but said authorities did not find any cages in the house. Again, the children's parents, two grandparents, charged with felony child endangerment. Wayne County Coroner's Office identified the three people killed in an early morning motel fire in Worcester Township yesterday. Authorities responded right around 1:30 in the morning to the Econo Lodge in the 2100 block of East Lincoln Way. Wayne County Sheriff at a press conference yesterday said all three victims were in one room. The coroner's office identified the one male killed as Hishkumar Suthar and the two females as Hinavan Suthar and Isha Suthar. The medical examiner will conduct autopsies and determine their causes of death. The cause of that fire has not been determined. Two men accused of opening fire at a festival earlier this month pleaded not guilty to dozens of felony charges during separate arraignments today. 20-year-old L.J. Crisp Carr, 20-year-old Kenai Taylor made their initial appearances in court. Detectives claim both men are members of rival gangs and say they are the shooters responsible for the June 6th gunfire at that Toledo festival, which injured 12 people. U.S. Marshals in Northern Ohio, in a press release here to WNIR, asking for the public's help, offering a reward up to $2,500 for information leading to the arrest of a man wanted for aggravated vehicular homicide from an incident that occurred in Medina County back in April 2020. 55-year-old David Sawicki, believed to have fled Ohio after the incident and has evaded law enforcement since. Sawicki is a white male, brown hair, blue eyes, about 6 feet tall, weighing 270 pounds. Has several tattoos, including a dragon on his upper left chest, a lion on his right shoulder, an eagle on his left shoulder. If you have any information, again, reward money available. Call U.S. Marshals, 1-866-4-WANTED, 1-866-4-WANTED. Remember, get the local news anytime at WNIR.com. It's 12:15. I'll be back with sports in a minute.
4: July already. 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So, I know it's hot, and the pool looks really inviting, but you just have a short list of chores this month. 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
0: All right, take a look at sports here on this Thursday. 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The Guardians got some hits, got some runs. It all adds up to a win, 9-4 at Progressive Field last night. David Fry, Austin Hedges went deep. Chase DeLauder added three hits to snap the Texas Rangers' six-game win streak. Way to go, Guards, as they won 9-4. And they are just a game back now of the Chicago White Sox in the division. And the Guardians open up a four-game series against the Pale Hose tonight. Game time, 6:40. Well, Folaron Balogun scored his third goal of the World Cup before being sent off in the second half of the red card, and he's got to miss the next game as well. That's tough news for Team USA. Malik Tillman converted on a free kick to give the 10-man unit the win over Bosnia-Herzegovina to advance to the round of 16. That was a 2-0 win last night by USA. And once again, the next game, a round of 16, that will be on Monday night at 8 o'clock. Former Boston Celtic Jaylen Brown has a new home. A trade yesterday, he's now off to Philadelphia to play with the 76ers. And Philly sending Paul George, overrated, 2 first-round picks, 2 second-round picks to Boston to complete the deal. We also have a poll question for you. Check it out. Going to be watching the U.S.-Belgium World Cup round of 16 game Monday night. Yes or no? Or, well, we'll at least check in on it. And we will take a look at the business report coming up in a minute.
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0: All right, WNIR News Time, 12:20. The Business Report, U.S. employers pulled back on hiring last month, added only 57,000 jobs, less than half the previous month's total, and assigned companies still have a cautious economic outlook. Labor Department said this morning that the unemployment rate declined to a low 4.2% from 4.3% in May, though the decline mostly occurred because many people out of work gave up looking and were no longer counted as unemployed. President Donald Trump launching Trump accounts on July 4th, a couple of days, aiming to boost financial independence for children born during his second term. Parents can open accounts for these children, receiving $1,000 from the government and potentially more from billionaires who pledge to provide money. The funds are managed by private firms and are invested in the stock market. Children can access the money at age 18 for specific purposes like education or home buying. Most U.S. stocks rising after the latest jobs report suggested the Federal Reserve may feel less pressure to hike interest rates, but more swings for chip stocks and other winners of the AI boom are keeping indexes mixed today. The S&P 500 added 0.3%. Dow Jones Industrial Average jumped 468 points, and the NASDAQ Composite fell 0.2%. Stocks broadly got help from data showing U.S. hiring slowed last month. That could keep pressure off inflation, and traders trimmed bets for a possible hike to interest rates later this month. Tesla car sales rose over the past 3 months for the second straight quarter, and a possible sign the worst of the boycotts against company and lost market share to rivals are behind it. The electric vehicle maker run by Elon Musk reported today that it delivered 480,126 cars, much higher than the 384,122 from a year ago as Europeans picked up their buying. They had shunned the company because of Musk's embrace of far-right political candidates, protesting at showrooms and Birmingham effigy last year. WNIR weather forecast for today and tomorrow, sunny and hot both days, the high right around 98 with the heat index up to 107. And planning for Independence Day, if you got an outdoor cookout, right now they're saying showers likely, possibly a thunderstorm after 2 p.m. Saturday, otherwise partly sunny, and the high 94, chance of rain at 60%. At the Talk of Akron, WNIR. 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

0: Okay, getting settled back in. Had a very busy 11 o'clock hour, 330-673-1234. People are still kind of trickling in on the patriotic or summer song thing. If you want to jump in on that, do so. WNIR.com. Our poll question should read, should Ohio get out of the liquor business? They're making all kinds of money off of our liquor, and it's overpriced compared to neighboring states, is the allegation. The World Cup, we're trying to figure out why the guy was suspended and why he's suspended for the next game. Is it a conspiracy against America? Our U.S. veteran was questioning, why do we play the national anthem before sporting events? He thought it was just for military-type situations, which is kind of interesting, if you want to discuss that. I don't. And I agree with him on, it's not just the singers. Sometimes they'll have, I was watching one recently. What would I have been watching? I don't even know. I don't watch that much sports anymore. But they had an acoustic, a cappella. They sang it without any music, which was kind of cool. And another one, instrumental, where they had like a guy playing the national anthem on a guitar, which was kind of cool. 330-673-1234. There's a federal bill trying to make its way through the halls of the Capitol building in D.C. to increase the gross vehicle weight on semi-trucks from 80,000 to 91,000 GVW, but it would add, you'd have to have a total of 6 axles, so that would add, my count is 2 more axles on the trailer to spread the weight out. A gentleman had something I hadn't considered. He said, I think they're making way for these battery-operated trucks, and they weigh another 5 tons more because of the battery. I think it's the shortage of drivers. We have less drivers, the same amount of freight. We have to expand the weight per each truck to make up for the lack of drivers. So somewhere in there is the truth, probably. But it's voluntary, but it's a federal law. I don't know. States will have to volunteer for it. But anyhow. Kind of leader makes a great president. Is it a military leader? What makes a great president? Are military presidents better than, like, say, Trump and Barack Obama and Bill Clinton and W. Bush? Now, W. Bush was in the Air National Guard, so I'll just say, and Joe Biden, as far as I know, Joe wasn't in the military, right? The real theme of this is, what kind of leader do you have to have military background to be the commander-in-chief of our military? What part of the Constitution would you change? This has to do with the 14th Amendment Supreme Court ruling Tuesday that birthright citizenship, if somebody is born here or on U.S. property, and territories. Somebody called me and said Puerto Rico and, you know, our territories. My research, my AI research, consider the source, said that birthright citizenship extends to territories too. So what part of the Constitution would you change? FirstEnergy, I think it was a Plain Dealer. It was either Plain Dealer or Beacon. But anyhow, one of the news outlets asked FirstEnergy about, would they, with the stressed out grid and the data centers being added, will they, FirstEnergy, have like rolling blackouts? That's different than what they had right now. This is from yesterday night, last night, because today should be the 2nd. Yes, it is. Okay, so this was last night on TV5 Cleveland. start of the week has seen brutal temperatures, so now more than ever, people are heavily relying on air conditioning. Both Cleveland Public Power and First Energy are experiencing outages, though causing businesses to shut down early and residents to fear the heat. Lakewood, if you know anything about Lakewood, there are no stranger to power outages over there for some reason in Lakewood, but especially in the wintertime. But now that summer's rolled around, will rolling blackouts be required? Those are purposeful blackouts that one neighborhood might be out for 4 or 5 hours, and then they'll turn the power back on there, but take it down from somewhere else. I don't see that, but we'll see. WNIR, hello, you're on the air. Hello? WNIR, hello.
1: Good afternoon, John.
0: Hey, old timer.
1: I think FUBO is FUBAR. Private Ryan. That's FUBAR. Anyway, the reason I called, I'm watching yesterday, and I see the price of oil is, what, $67 a barrel?
0: Oh, I didn't see it. Yeah, that sounds about right. West Texas Intermediate's just sitting around 70 plus or minus. Yeah, I'll allow it.
1: Okay. And I'm driving around yesterday, and gasoline is, I got it for $3.69, but I'm seeing like $3.89 on average in most locations. So I continue to come to the conclusion that the major oil companies are gouging the hell out of us.
0: Trump is sicking the Department of Justice to investigate just that.
1: Exactly. I mean, I don't understand how the price of a barrel of oil, other than the fact that they choose not to refine demand. Outside of that, if it's the price of gasoline.
0: Well, my spies tell me, look, I've been hammering on this for 10 years, and one of my things that you know, president's going to give you everything, but I thought for sure by now, 10 years later, Trump would have four, five, six more refineries built. Our refineries are maxed out right now, the people that I know. I know some people that are down at the Marathon Refinery in Canton, if you know what I mean. And they're telling me, man, we're cranking all we can with it. We don't push it any harder than we just can't. We're at our maximum. So we have a refining problem, not a wholesale oil problem. The price of gasoline, I've said a thousand times for 30 years, the price of gasoline has absolutely nothing to do with what the price of gasoline should be.
1: Well, it has nothing to do with the price of a barrel of oil.
0: The price of, even when oil, the diesel and gasoline is a whole separate subset, separate from wholesale supply of oil. It just always has been.
1: Well, you know, less than half of a barrel of oil ends up in the ground as gasoline. So, you know, there are so many other additives or byproducts that are petroleum-based that have taken place in the last 20 or 25 years in terms of packaging and so on and so forth. Pharmaceuticals, I mean, you name it. I mean, there's a petroleum-based product somewhere in the mix. And those that has increased, coupled with the fact that, you know, there are more cars on the road than ever before. But, you know, I totally agree with the fact that, you know, it's the amount of refined product that is put on the market on a daily basis is what determines the price of gasoline. You know, you asked a question about what makes a good president. I have always been of the opinion that the judgment of the success of any president is based on the times that he is president and what he's presented with in terms of not only internal but external problems and how they handle it. That, in my mind, determines whether or not they're a good president or not. But a good president starts with good candidates. And in my opinion, I mean, I can't remember the last time where we had three or four viable, responsible candidates to choose from, especially in a presidential election. I mean, come on, Kamala Harris, Joe Biden. I mean, some of the people that, and I'm convinced that many of these politicians that run for president do nothing. The only reason that they do is somehow their campaign funds, a percentage of the millions upon millions of dollars, if not billions, that are funneled into their campaign funds end up in their back pocket somehow. So, you know, I mean, you can't have 20 people running on a presidential primary, that have a snowball's chance in hell of getting elected. So they're doing it for another reason. And the only reason that I can come up with is it all always boils down to the dollar. But I think Donald Trump will go down in history is probably one of the most consequential presidents of his time and of the times that the 8 years that he's been in office, simply because of the fact that the things that he's accomplished, not only on an international basis, but the things that he's accomplished with the massive obstruction that he's had to try to accomplish things with that he's received from the other side. So, yeah, I give him a lot of credit. You know, I look back at Biden's, what were Biden's accomplishments? I mean, I can't think of too many. I can't think of too many from Barack Obama. You know, Barack Obama's hanging his hat on the healthcare, Obamacare. That's a huge failure. So, I think that judging a president is dependent upon the times and the conditions under which his presidency was forced to make decisions and the ramifications of those decisions. So, what else? What was your poll question?
0: Should the state of Ohio get out of pimping booze?
1: Yeah, you know what? I look at it from the standpoint of how much money does the state make on a yearly basis on the control of the tax money on booze. No matter if they got out of the business and it went to a private entity, they'd have to make up that shortfall somehow.
0: Mm-hmm.
1: So, either way, you're going to get socked with additional tax. I don't care. They'll figure out a way to get that. Make up that shortfall somehow.
0: Mm-hmm.
1: Because once government gives something, they never take it. They don't take it back. In other words, if they give you something, you know, you're stuck with it forever.
0: Well, we've been stuck with it. It's been changed, but generally speaking, when Prohibition was repealed when you were in high school in 1933, Ohio took over the booze and made sure they were in charge of it, because the Bible thumpers that elected all the politicians, alcohol is bad. Don't come home drinking with loving on your mind, kind of thing.
1: So, regardless of what they do, what kind of decision is made, the public is going to take it in the shorts. It's just that simple.
0: All right, you hitting them today?
1: No, I'm taking a day off today. I played like the last three or four days in a row, so I need a little break because I got to play.
0: British Open, the Open starts today, right, or tomorrow?
1: No, next week.
0: Oh, next week?
1: The senior Open is down at Scioto Country Club in Columbus this week.
0: Oh.
1: That's the major that's going on this week. The John Deere Classic is this week, and then the Open is next week. Always the John Deere Classic always precedes the what I consider, or I still call, the British Open.
0: Right.
1: why they changed the name on it. I have
0: I guess I don't know anything about Wimbledon culture wise. I understand tennis. You know what I mean?
1: I watched the Serena Williams match.
0: But what's his face? Rory McIlroy wore his green jacket from Augusta to Wimbledon and broke with. Do they have to wear white clothing or something? Why can't he wear a green blazer?
1: The traditional rule of Augusta National is that the green jacket can only be worn on Augusta National.
0: So it wasn't Wimbledon that was bent; it was Augusta that was bent.
1: Right. Yeah.
0: That makes more sense. Okay.
1: Yeah. As far as I know, that's the Augusta National position.
0: I remember when Philly Mick won in 2004. He was driving with his green jacket on. He went through a fast food joint in Augusta with his kids, and he was wearing his jacket getting fast food. I just remember that. So you're saying it wasn't Wimbledon, it was bent out of shape about proper attire in the audience. It's that Rory shouldn't have been wearing his green jacket. You can only wear it at... Oh, okay. I got it.
1: Yeah. To my knowledge, that's the way I've always interpreted. I may be wrong, but I believe that...
0: That actually makes more sense. All right, man. Well, it's good to hear from you. Call me tomorrow.
1: All right.
0: See you. WNIR, hello.
2: Hey, Couch. How you doing?
0: Good. What's up?
2: This thing about my truck, man. I'm telling you, this thing about the trucks. I hope they don't pass that, because I'm going to tell you, that's a big safety risk for the public, the drivers, and the equipment. Most of the trailers aren't designed to handle that extra weight, for one thing. Even if they put an extra axle on it, that's still more stress, and most trailers aren't designed for that, and they can snap, roll over, and brake. And it also puts more wear and tear on the engine, the braking system, everything else. So
0: highway bill would allow trucks up to 91,000 gross vehicle weight versus currently 80,000. That's 11,000 pounds on six axles total.
2: Yeah, that's just one more extra axle. A lot of truck and trailers have extra axles. There are some trucks designed for...
0: Well, it'd be two more. They got two on the 53, and they got two in the back and two on the under the fifth wheel. So that's two. Well, they'd have to add two more, right?
2: Well, a regular 18-wheeler has a... five axles, okay. Two sets of axles on a trailer, three sets on a tractor, but there are accessories.
0: Three sets on the tractor.
2: Yeah, you got the front that steers the drive.
0: I'm thinking drivetrain, so the front wheels are considered an axle, even though they're not on an axle.
2: Yeah, they're considered an axle.
0: Oh, okay. All right. I didn't know that. So.
2: That
0: makes it worse. And I'm visualizing. There's a place down there in Edinburgh, neck of the woods, that they specialize in hauling gigantic loads down the highway, you know?
2: Yeah.
0: Like the blades for the boondoggle of windmills or whatever. But they, you know, the way you disperse the weight is by more axles. So, okay, so that you're saying one, two, three on the tractor, two in the back. They're only adding one more axle on the trailer.
2: What I'm trying to say is it's dangerous because most tractor trailers are not designed to carry that extra weight, even with that axle, only because the trailers aren't designed to handle that much weight without the frames breaking, the cross member snapping, and it puts more pressure on the braking system on the tractor. Even on the trailer, if they don't upgrade the braking system, because you're adding that much more weight, so that means more stopping power. More stopping power puts more pressure on the braking system and the air tanks and everything else. So, plus it creates a higher center of gravity for rollover rate. So you're going to be looking at a lot more traffic deaths, a lot more rollovers, a lot more accidents, a lot more trailer damage. Plus a lot of customers overload us. I mean, I went local about a little over a year ago. I used to be over the road regional for 20 years, but... I mean, a lot of customers already overload drivers when they get their loads. Now they're going to get another 11 plus overload them, and we're going to have to keep going back and have them rework and scale them and everything else. You know what I mean? We take full responsibility for all that.
0: What's that mean, rework and scale?
2: That means when you get loaded at a customer, a shipper, they load you up so you can have 45,000 pounds or whatever. But say they, a lot of them overload you by, I don't know, 1,000, 1,500, 2,000 pounds. You go scale it out. If it don't gross weight at a certain weight, you got to return to that customer, have them unload it, rework, and take some off, and redo the whole thing.
0: So, well, wait. Why? Where are the scales?
2: Wherever you can drive to find one, unless the customer has one on site, which is pretty rare.
0: Okay. I just assume most of the major places had the scales already built in.
2: No, there's only maybe a handful of companies nationwide that have them.
0: Well, I think this is because they're eliminating all the illegal aliens with CDL licenses. They have less drivers, and they still have the same demand. So every driver's getting another 10,000 GVW to make up for the lack of drivers.
2: Well, I think that's part of it, but I also think this is more of a way for companies to create more profit. You know, and also, when they hire illegals or these new drivers, they're paying them less money to haul as beginners, so they're making money on top of drivers because they're already paying.
0: All right, so let's do a little math here, okay? Pete Buttigieg was the transportation secretary when the infrastructure bill passed with Pelosi and Schumer and Biden. That was $1.2 trillion, okay? Two of the major things they were going to do is they were going to put speed cameras on all the interstates to reduce the interaction of citizens and police, because everybody knows police officers are murderers, right? So we're going to reduce the interaction between police and humans because all the police are murderers, okay, said the lefties. Then what else we're going to do? Oh, every 50 miles, you'll have at least 12 charging stations along the highway, within a mile of the highway. Well, here we are, 5 years later, nothing's been built. Now, that's $1.2 trillion. This is part of a $600 billion transportation bill under considered by the Republican Congress to include an amendment that will allow states to significantly increase truck weights as part of the pilot program. You're looking at $2 trillion between the infrastructure bill and this. And it's no wonder we're broke.
2: Right, but I'm saying is, I'm just telling you, this is a bad idea for the truck. That's all I'm telling you. And I'm a driver, and I'm telling you it's a bad idea.
0: Okay. All right. Thank you. WNIR, hello.
3: Hello.
0: Hey.
3: Yeah, I had a problem with, they're calling this the 250th anniversary of America. It really is not of America. It's of the United States. And America was here long before the United States, but... So to me, it's just confusing that they call it America when they all seem to be worried about the names they call things lately. So am I wrong? Or?
0: America was named by Columbus's longtime male friend and number two XO, Amerigo Vespucci. Venezuela was named by Amerigo because when he went there, Venezuela... means village of Venice, because when they went to Venezuela, the people, it was a fishing community, but they were, nobody could swim. People didn't swim back then, okay? And they literally built huge piers out into the water, and Venice is the city that floats, the city on water. So Amerigo Vespucci is why we're named America. And America is South America, Central America, North America. So you're not wrong, but you're splitting hairs, my friend.
3: I
0: thought you were going to go that the Constitution wasn't ratified till 1790.
3: I don't know. I think we were still fighting, or it was before we were fighting. It was that they approved everything. But also, I was told that they were trying to decide between a presidency and a parliament, and they decided they wanted to go with a presidency instead of a parliament.

0: That's her claim to fame. These interstates, they look terrible. We should put flowers on them, and we should put, you know.
1: Yeah.
0: Okay. WNIR, hello.
2: Hey, how you doing?
0: Okay.
2: I heard a question that was like, what's the most patriotic song? And I think I caught a couple of days ago, Bruce Springsteen. I was born in the USA. So I'm going to leave it alone.
0: WNIR, hello.
3: Hello.
0: Are you there?
3: Hello.
0: Mitch McConnell calling from the hospital. How are you, Mitch? What's up? I've heard you hello twice. You might have to call the authorities. We haven't had a great president in 80 years. The guy didn't like the national anthem at our sports. He's a military. The national anthem should only be played in military venues. They disrespect it. They don't sing it right. They don't. Okay. That's America. Ain't that America? Little Pink Houses. John Cougar. Menstrual cramp. Let me see if I can find something else here. Thunderbirds, Blue Angels. I know the Blue Angels are based out of Pensacola. Where are the Thunderbirds? Is that the Air Force version of the Blue Angels? The guy said he saw the Thunderbirds and the Blue Angels flying together. I have to admit, I think the Thunderbirds are Air Force, right? Somebody look that up and call me. But that would be kind of cool to see them flying together. Put-in Bay canceled Christmas in July. Guy said margaritas, two giant margaritas were $55 a piece in Put-in Bay. That's how they can legally discriminate against people. They can't stop people from coming out to Put-in Bay, but they could shut down the National Monument, Perry Monument, shut down again, the guy said. And they can price people. If you're loading up two or three motor coaches from Detroit, like before we had legalized casinos, we used to take junkets to Greektown and Detroit there, and even over into Windsor to the casinos. They were doing that, coming from Detroit to Put-in Bay. They were raising hell and causing problems, and the sheriff had to be called in, and the National Guard. So they canceled Christmas in July, and they're just making it so expensive that people will stop coming. That's my theory. What's yours? If you could explain soccer to me, not socket to me. What president was on Laugh-It and said, socket to me? Speaking of presidents, instant replay just cost Team USA its top goal scorer at the World Cup. He was out yesterday, even though they won, they being America, over somebody, whoever they played, Hernia, Bosnia-Herzegovina, or whatever. But he's also going to be out against, I think they play Belgium. I think Phil said this morning that America will play Belgium Sunday or Monday, I guess, somewhere. And PlayStation is going to get rid of the disc. Grandma, Grandpa, what you're going to do is Grand Theft Auto 6 is projected to be the biggest moneymaker in the history of video games. Video games out-earn Hollywood and sports in America. The video game industry generates more revenue than Hollywood and even sports combined. And so PlayStation at Christmas, GTA 6 will drop. And so what this means is if you've got son-in-laws like me, hey, Vicky.

0: I need $300 for Grand Theft Auto, but it's got to be a gift card because they're getting rid of the compact disc gamey thingy for PlayStation. 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We just download the games now. 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
0: Well, there's a lot of traffic on the roads. The byways, I wasn't on the highways, so be careful. People are crazy. It's 1 o'clock. I have lines open on the Talk of Akron, WNIR. Ken Akron, we'll call it a Gripe Thursday. 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
6: From ABC News, I'm Michelle Franzen. Mediated talks between the U.S. and Iran, according to Pakistan's foreign ministry, are progressing. Iran, though, still has not shown a full commitment to the terms that were laid out in the memo of understanding, including how ships navigate the Strait of Hormuz and whether Iran will make vessels travel a specific route. ABC News contributor and former Defense Department official Mick Mulroy says another major question, whether Iran will allow international weapons inspectors inside the country.
7: It's important for the inspectors, and these are objective international recognized experts in this area, to be able to see these facilities, to know what it is we're talking about. Is it recoverable? Is it there? I mean, there's a lot of things that they need to do to really set the parameters for that key part of the nuclear negotiations.
6: The heat is on across the majority of states. Triple-digit real and field temperatures could shatter records heading into the July 4th holiday weekend. In Fall River, Massachusetts yesterday, the heat index reached 97 degrees already. Sean Flynn out doing road work and staying hydrated.
8: Drink a lot of water and Pedialyte.
6: Flynn says his employer also provides cold water for workers on those hot days. The Trump administration says it plans a big fireworks display in D.C. for America's 250th birthday. But there are also concerns over the prospect of dangerous air pollution as a result. ABC's Stephen Portnoy explains.
9: The late-night pyrotechnic display is expected to last 40 minutes, making for the biggest fireworks show in memory on the National Mall. But the Washington Post reports the revelry could prompt respiratory issues. The paper cites internal National Park Service documents urging against prolonged exposure to the particulate matter from the 850,000 explosives, saying the fireworks could lead to elevated levels of pollution in D.C. for 3 to 6 hours after the show.
6: On Wall Street this hour, stocks are mixed. 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
6: A pair of daredevils who climbed the Empire State Building spire yesterday continue to be a spectacle, this time on the ground, today appearing in a New York City court. The couple who unfurled a banner and then climbed down to a lower platform where a proposal played out. ABC's Aaron Katursky says it's not their first stunt.
14: This couple has done this before, documenting their exploits from around the world online and in Skywalkers, a love story on Netflix.
15: Love is like heights. The fear never goes away. You just get better at facing it.
14: The daredevils are now facing a slew of charges.
6: The judge let them go today on supervised release pending their next court date in August. A breakaway group of Catholics in rural Switzerland who took action without the Pope's approval have now been kicked out of the church. During a ceremony this week, four bishops were ordained by an ultra-conservative sect of Catholics known as the Society of St. Pius X. The group opposes calls to modernize the Catholic Church and rejects the reforms that were adopted as a part of Vatican II. The ordinations came with a threat that the new bishops would be kicked out of the church forever, and this week, Pope Leo XVI did just that. He accused the bishops and those who ordained them of creating a schism, which means an intentional break with the church, and then he had them excommunicated. Sherry Preston, ABC News. Alex Ovechkin says he's back and won't retire the hockey legend, signing, re-signing with the Washington Capitals. Michelle Franz in ABC News.
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23: 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Cuyahoga Falls at the Natatorium, 2310 2nd Street, today and tomorrow. Canton at the Canton City Fire Station number 4, 2502 Cleveland Avenue, open until 5 o'clock today and tomorrow. 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It's open from 8:30 until 6. Crossroads United Methodist Church, 120 Cleveland Avenue, today and Friday, 9:30 a.m. to 3:30. And then Portage County, Ravenna Shepherd's House, open today until 8 o'clock. We'll check the weather coming up. Bond set at $300,000 for each of the four people arrested on child endangerment charges in Vinton County after the rescue of a dozen children from what officials describe as deplorable conditions. Gary Siders Jr., Gary Siders Jr., Elizabeth Siders, and Christina Siders arraigned Wednesday after their arrest. The judge told defendants that they will not be allowed any contact with each other or the alleged victims in the case and will have to submit to ankle monitoring if they post bond. Authorities arrested them on 4 felony child endangerment charges after discovering 16 children in need of medical treatment at a home in the village of Hamden, about 60 miles southeast of Columbus in Vinton County.
1: Officials described the children and their conditions deplorable. The children ages 1.5 to 18, both boys and girls, several in serious condition. Once again, Sumner County Prosecutor's Office and Sumner County Sheriff's Office teaming up to offer free rides to help keep drunk drivers off the road this 4th of July holiday weekend. 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For local news anytime, go to WNIR.com. WNIR weather, extreme heat warning in effect, sunny 99, heat index at 109, down to 76 tonight, 98 tomorrow. With a heat index of 107. Right now it's 91 and 103 at the Talk of Akron, WNIR.

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3: Hey, John, how's it going?
2: Okay.
3: Good. Hey, the Thunderbirds are the United States Air Force. They are out of Nellis Air Force Base just north of Vegas.
2: All right, hold on a minute. So the Thunderbirds are Air Force?
3: Correct.
2: Got it.
3: One year, at least one time, they had an International Guard guy that got into the team. But yeah, they're Air Force. They fly the F-16, the Viper.
2: Tell the people, speaking of Nellis and Las Vegas and all that, tell the people what Janet Airlines are.
3: Oh, that's those 737s with the red stripe that take off from LAS, Las Vegas, McCarran, and they go up into different areas of
2: Area 51.
3: There's a couple of airports that when you fly in that area, I work for an airline, you can see kind of probably where they're going. But yeah, it's kind of cool. Like whenever, like I see him, I don't go to Vegas as much as I used to. But yeah, I get all excited seeing those jets, and that's their call sign on the radio, Janet. So, but yeah, I don't.
2: Just another non-existent transport. Nothing to see here. Move along.
3: But you remember the fly? I don't know if you saw the flyover during the UFC fight on the White House. They call it the Super Delta. It was the Thunderbirds are in the lead, so to speak. So they got the Rhinos of the F-18 Super Hornet, or as they call it, the Rhino. And then the Thunderbirds were out on the wing. And you'll see how much larger the new Super Hornets, the Rhinos, are than the F-16. But they call it a Super Delta. So they flew over the White House already. For that UFC fight, if you look up, there's a bunch of nerds like me that, those hits on YouTube.
2: Wait. I thought that was a B-2 leading.
3: So I've seen a bunch of flyovers. I know there was something.
2: The one over the UFC game or fight,
3: yeah,
2: whatever.
3: There might have been a UFC, but there was another flyover, and it's pretty cool. The perspective was like head on, and maybe the B-2, I didn't see the B-2 flyover. But there is one with the Thunderbirds and the Blue Angels, and it's probably the same view that the B-2 was, or if I saw the B-2, I don't remember.
2: What's the mythology of the Thunderbird in Native American lore out Southwest?
3: That's a good question. I know it has something to do with...
2: Is it a mystical giant bird that causes, I don't know, I remember learning about it years ago, but I didn't pay attention. I didn't commit it to memory. I thought they named it after, I thought they were named after the car, the Thunderbird.
3: Right, exactly. What was pretty cool, when I was a kid, I lived, my family, we lived in Northern Virginia.
2: Yeah.
3: And my father was FBI, so we would go to the Andrews Air Force Base. Government only. It was the practice day Friday of the Andrews Air Force Base air show. In the first year the Thunderbirds were F-16s, I was there, because they had that really bad crash with the T-38s where I believe the lead pilot, they were doing
2: I forgot about that.
3: Yeah, I think the lead number one boss, something jammed his stick. So, of course, the wingman and the slot guy, they're just watching him. And by the time, I guess, he figured out, and it was too late, so they all four all got in. So they took a year off, and they got the F-16. And
2: all right, hold on a minute. You might be onto something here. Now that I'm looking, I just, on my phone, I just put up, give me images of the flyover. Now that I look at it, those are not the B-2. So you're saying that one, there's the triangle in front, okay?
3: Dark blue jet.
2: And then you've got, so you have three, six, nine. You got 10 total planes. So the Delta part would be Yeah, okay. But the you're saying that the three, the four in front, those are what kind of plane?
3: That's the technical name is the FA-18. It's E's and F's, Super Hornet. But they call the Navy calls it the Rhino because when they're coming in to land on the carrier, if they said, you know, they'll come in and they'll say Hornet.
2: Got it.
3: All their weight out. And so they call it a Rhino, so in case the radio is clipped. And so the six should be six. Those are Super Hornets.
2: There were six of the Supers and then six of the others. And you're right, they are significantly larger.
3: Yeah, and it's pretty neat because everyone I know, and I'm on board with this too, I enjoy the hell out of watching the Thunderbirds, but the Blue Angels I think are better. That's who's going to be at Cleveland this year.
2: By what? Better by what measure? What do you mean?
3: Well, people seem to say they enjoy the Blue Angels better.
2: Yeah, because they're Navy.
3: Right. And
2: no one likes the Air Force.
3: That's right.
2: I don't know, but I've been told Air Force wings are made of gold.
3: Cool. That's right.
2: I'm just kidding. I'm telling you what, man. When we were down, Johnny and I were in Pensacola last September.
3: Yeah.
2: And we got to go to the, and they had, I don't know what you call them, young 22, 23 hard charging cadets of some sort. Okay.
3: Yeah.
2: Men and women, but man, they were all clean cut and you know, but they were like, we came in around lunchtime to get on the base was a little tricky. You don't go through the main entrance. You got to go around to get to the museum. You got to go do another entrance. Don't trust your GPS. There's travel tipper on Pensacola. But those kids, man, they were clean cut and they were all going to lunch, you know. I don't know what kind of training they have in there at Pensacola. I'm assuming it's all kinds of flight training, right?
3: Yeah, they have primary, and the Blue Angels are considered part of the training. Again, I wasn't military. I have Crohn's disease, so they were like, ah, you're not deployable. I'm like, what are you talking about? My mom calls me deployable all the time.
2: Hillary Clinton said you were in a basket of deplorables. Yes.
3: she would say that about me, that's for sure.
2: Mm-hmm.
3: I went civilian, but they consider the Blue Angels part of the training down there. And, like, you know, I probably sound like an ignorant. There's people out there that are going to know more about it. I'm just kind of a nerd. I fly for an airline. Been doing that since the 90s.
2: How can you fly for an airline and not be in the military?
3: Oh,
2: is
3: civilian.
2: That considered 4F, Crohn's?
3: 4F. I guess. They say,
2: is it like 4, like my uncle Jim? He wanted to, no, it's his dad's, my grandpa, World yeah. War II, he had flat feet and they said, you're 4F. You can't. So he ended up going over to, when my mom went to school, my mom and Uncle Jim went to school, probably second or third grade in Pittsburgh. They lived on Mount Washington. If you've ever been to Pittsburgh, they got the cable car goes up the side of the hill there. Mount, you know what I mean? On the river.
3: Oh, yeah, yeah.
2: But Grandpa, he wanted to help the war effort, so he went over and painted Liberty ships with Pittsburgh paint and glass, PPG or whatever. Yeah.
3: Oh, yeah, yeah.
2: But I just, when I say 4F, that is a colloquialism from World War II that you're not qualified, you know, to go into combat. I always thought.
3: If they use that phrase, I don't remember it. The ironic thing was, I had it, this back when I was devastated. I thought I'll never be an airline pilot, but luckily I had a neighbor who was U.S. Air, former Piedmont, you know, that merger. And he said, kind of gave me the guideline to go civilian. Like they have a program at Kent over here.
2: I'm very familiar with it. Yes.
3: Yeah. Yeah. So I've worked with some of the kids there through another organization, that does upset recovery training with some of the students. And I lost my train of thought. I was going with that with,
2: Air Force, Thunderbirds, Janet Air. I don't know. What else were we talking about?
3: Yeah. Well, so there's a couple.
2: Oh,
3: things.
2: Rhino. The Rhino. So let me see if I. You've got the Hornet, which is smaller than the Rhino. That means right. Weight. And the Rhino comes in, and it's got to hit the first cable to use the full length of the stopping power of the jet air of the what you call it, right? The landing craft. That's why they would call out Rhino, right?
3: Yeah, well, they do that because they'll set the weight of the wires, the cables, So I think they still aim for the number three.
2: Oh, okay. So it's they're still trying to hit the number three, but they just put more braking power on her or whatever.
3: Correct. And I flew it. I call him a kid. He's in his 30s. A guy that he flew the Hornet and the Rhino. He's become a good friend of mine. Lives up there in Westlake. We're based here in Cleveland, and he's a good guy. He tells me about that stuff, and I talked to him. I'm like, man, I'm sorry if I'm using words that only you guys should, because I know it's Naval Aviators. They're a fraternity. He's like, no, it's good that you know, because then I don't have to explain everything.
2: Exactly. I got a question.
3: Okay.
2: You flown into Stapleton, Denver ever?
3: Never flew into Stapleton. That was by the time I got my career going, that was gone, and it was DEN. But the tower's still there.
2: Okay, so the new airport, the guy committed suicide last month. Did he commit suicide, or did he was wanted for murder? He had a rap sheet, we found out. He got sucked into the engine. He crawled in 11:20 at night. I'm just wondering what the scuttlebutt was about you guys, about... he got sucked into that engine and just got chopped up like mincemeat.
3: Yeah, I hadn't heard anything about it. I'm just glad it wasn't us. It wasn't me. It was a Frontier jet.
2: Well, how fast you got to be going on a 737? Frontier, was that a 737 maybe?
3: They're Airbus. I think it was a 321.
2: 320, yeah, Airbus. Okay, what's the VR on that? How far, at what point do you have to say, we're going no matter what? 130, 140 miles an hour, 150? I don't know.
3: I would guess. It depends. I've never flown the Airbus. I've only been...
2: Well, you're mile high, so they got to get a little more juice, right? Because the air's a little bit thinner up there.
3: Yeah, and we're at that point, you're running on indicated airspeed, so...
2: What's the difference?
3: So the air is less dense, so you might be indicating 155 knots is your VR, your rotate speed.
2: Got it.
3: You might be indicating 155 because the air is so thin, especially if it's hot. Your true airspeed might be closer to 180.
2: Oh, I see. That indicates. Okay, so you they adjust. That's interesting.
3: Yeah, it's because there's no way to really, because the plane is going to react to the indicated airspeed. It doesn't know. It knows the true airspeed. It computes it with the total air temperature. It does all the fancy GWIS stuff.
2: Got it. So they don't have to, on their checklist, so they don't have to do that. The plane, they're assuming Airbus or Boeing are pretty much going to bake that into the cake with atmospheric gauges and stuff, right?
3: Correct. And if it gets too hot in Denver, we sometimes can't go because we have, tire limit speeds on the 737 NGs, the 800, 900, 700.
2: Yeah.
3: And then the maxes. The Max 8 and 9 that we have has a different tire speed, but we have, that's something you have to be cognizant of on takeoff. It does really lengthen your takeoff run. That's why some of those runways at Denver,
2: The tires kind of get rubbery and sticky?
3: Yeah, or they'll just, you get over 205 knots ground speed on a tire. There's obviously a buffer or a cushion built in, but I'm guessing what it is a centrifugal force on the rubber, the sidewall.
2: Oh, my gosh. I never thought about it. It's like if you watch – thing that's always amazed me about drag racing, you watch the slow motion of those super funny cars that go, from 0 to 300 in 10 seconds or whatever, 5 seconds.
3: Yeah.
2: And you watch the tires. They go from virtually flat to – yeah, you're right. Oh, I didn't think about that. So, okay.
3: I got to tell you, I've been flying – I just turned 53, so 34 years, I think, when I started.
2: Mm-hmm.
3: And it's still, once the door's shut and I'm doing my thing, I used to talk to Carrie about this all the time, occasionally Bob. It's still, there's still stuff that amazes me, that sort of when I, there are things like in a Cessna or a Piper, the propeller has these left-hand turning tendencies and such, and one of them is gyroscopic precession. So if you apply a force to a spinning disc, the force is felt 90 degrees ahead of in the same direction. So when we pull a power back in the jet, I have guys go, I don't understand why I got to retrim this thing. I'm like, it's gyroscopic precession, man.
2: Mm.
3: And I don't know, I'm getting nerdy and boring probably for most.
2: No, not at all. Whatever. Hey, it's July 2nd. It's 900 degrees outside. It's midday. It interests me, so that's all that matters. Have you ever flown into St. Martin where they're jumping up to touch your tires?
3: You know, funny story. So I, for I've been on the 737 at this airline for 20 years. We merged, and I've never been to St. Martin. I tried to get it, and finally, the end of this month, I'm flying into there.
2: Well, give me the flight number, because that's my bucket list. I'm knocking wood, but my bucket list is pretty low of things I wanted to do, you know, and I've been very blessed in turn. It takes a lot of effort, but things I've wanted to do, and I just thought it'd be kind of cool if my son and I went down there, and I'd let him up on my shoulders, and he could try to touch the wheels of a jumbo jet or whatever.
3: That would be a really bad day for everyone.
2: Though. Yeah. Well, I mean, if you watch videos of it, the people are on for people that don't know, the airport, the end of the airport is probably, 100 yards from the ocean? I mean, people are on the beach in their bathing suits, and these jumbo jets are literally flying. Oh, I know one. What the hell happened with the flight in the last 60 or 90 days where they came in so low they hit the semi-truck?
3: Oh, yes. So they didn't realize they hit anything. I guess
2: where was that? A Philly? Where was that?
3: No, that was in Newark.
2: Newark? Newark. Oh God, I hate Newark. Anyhow, go ahead. Yeah, Newark.
3: That runway. So I've never flown that plane, but
2: what plane was it?
3: 767-400.
2: It's a big one.
3: Yeah, it's big and it's long, and it's got little itty bitty wings. Kind of a weird design. It's blended wings on it.
2: Mm-hmm.
3: And so. One buddy of mine, he was like the number one co-pilot on it for a while. He was a Warbird guy, so he just needed his time off. He was super senior when he retired.
2: Mm-hmm.
3: But he said, yeah, that thing's hard. It's hard to stop, and it comes in pretty hot. Like my 737, 800, 900, we come in really hot because of the size of the legs of our landing gear compared to how long the body it is.
2: Mm-hmm.
3: We get too slow, we'll hit the tail, so our approach speeds are high. And apparently on that jet it is too, and a gusty day, so you're adding in gust factor. So those guys were coming in pretty hot. And if you find the transcripts of the voice recorder, it sounded like everything was okay, but then when you start to see where they were and how low they were,
2: What about the one in India?
3: Oh, that 7-8 that crashed into the building?
2: No. That's the UPS in Kentucky. The one I'm thinking about is I think it was India, somewhere over there. I don't know where it was, but we talked about it because the theory was that one of the pilots was, a little funny in the head and tried to commit suicide. They came in trying to land. I don't know if it was windy or whatever, and they flew around, and then they came back on the second approach, and they ran out of real estate, and they hit the... what do they call that? The berm at the end of the,
3: Yeah, so that was in Asia.
2: Asia somewhere. Okay, yeah.
3: Yeah, so that was a 737-800.
2: Yeah, and that's what you fly, right?
3: That's one of the versions I fly. So if I remember, they were coming in on an approach to say, runway 36 going north. That's arbitrary number. So they were told there was a bird on final. So they did a go around, apparently hit the bird. And
2: I never heard that at all.
3: Yeah, so it sounds like they ingested bird, and maybe we're losing power in both engines.
2: What percentage of the engines are your braking power?
3: Not much.
2: Oh, it's not that much? Oh, okay.
3: No, it's not. In fact, our braking charts, most of them are without the use of reverse thrust. Like, we'll even get, this is actually kind of fun. We'll get sometimes a jet that they'll defer.
2: Hey, hold my beer. This is fun. What are you going to do? What's fun?
3: Pretty much. I was flying with a guy one day. A couple different guys. One guy said, some of the stuff that comes out of your mouth, I've never heard before in a cockpit. Another guy said, it usually takes me about a day and a half to figure out what I can talk to you about, but I figured it out with about 90 seconds with you. But, yeah, if you get a deferred thrust reverser, you come into land, you can only deploy one. And, you're using rudder if there's a crosswind.
2: You got to tell the people, what is the airplane engine is providing forward thrust, and then you hit the ground, and what happens?
3: So in my jet, and most jets, you pull up on the thrust lever and you go to the idle detent, and you can't do it until the plane knows it's on the ground.
2: Right.
3: Now, if you hit and it and you pick back up and the wheels are spinning, I've seen pictures of guys with thrust reverser, like if they've bounced and they managed to get the thrust reverser open, I don't ever want that to happen.
2: Amen to that.
3: But so it engages, so you'll see the cowling split on the jet. You look, the cowling goes back, and what it does, it's just the bypass there on my plane. These valves push, I don't know the technical term. I learned this 20 years ago. And it just pushes air up and kind of forward out of the top sides and bottom of the jet. And it's just the bypass there. If you look at a jet engine, like if you go to the Cleveland Air Show, there's always 737 that I may have flown in a couple of times over there. So when you look in the front of a jet engine, you see that big fan. It's what the part of that fan you can see through, that's called the bypass air.
2: Right.
3: And modern jets, that's where most of the thrust comes from.
2: Could I say for, it's not unlike throwing out a small parachute-ish, reverse, just more air resistance to slow the airplane down, right?
3: Correct.
2: Yeah.
3: And when we pull back on the thrust levers, we're adding fuel, and it'll get up about 82-ish percent on my plane of the power in reverse. Now, again, it's only the bypass there, so we do have some of the inner turbine stuff going out the
2: sure.
3: back. Sure,
2: yeah, okay. I always wondered about that. That's interesting. Are those, what are those, GE, Pratt Whitney, Boeing, or Rolls-Royce, or what?
3: We have CFMs on the NG.
2: I don't know what that means.
3: It's consolidated. I don't remember.
2: Oh, that's an engine manufacturing, CFM?
3: Yeah, it was a, I believe, a conglomerate.
2: Oh, okay.
3: And yeah, they, gosh, you're putting me on the spot. The Max motors, we have the LEAP, L-E-A-P motors, and I think that CFM was part of that.
2: Got it.
3: So, and those, I remember the first time I touched the Max, I flew it, and then the next leg, I was a co-pilot then. I went out and did the walk around, and the motors are even fatter than the NG. The nose gear strut is really big, and then like you look at the fan blades of it, and they're like carbon composite with like a metal looking leading edge on it, and it's bizarre that's a jet motor.
2: Hey, speaking of nose gear, about 3 weeks ago, I think it was at Philly. Why am I thinking Philly? The nose gear just collapsed while they were, you know, at the gate.
3: Oh, it was a 787.
2: That was a big Boeing, yeah.
3: Yeah, 787. I thought it was overseas.
2: I don't know where it was. I just know they showed video of it. It's sitting there, and I don't know if it was loading or I think it was getting ready to load. No, the front. I don't know. What do you call it? The front wheels just folded up like they were taken off and wheels up.
3: Yeah, that was scary because.
2: How could that happen?
3: That is a good question.
2: Okay.
3: That's just a mechanical.
2: Hey, where's MH370?
3: Probably all over the Pacific. There's a guy. Oh, there's a YouTube guy. If you just do a search on YouTube, there's a guy, Jeff something, I think is his name. He's got a podcast dedicated to that.
2: Oh, and,
3: pretty hardcore. He's kind of out there experience.
2: What's the prevailing theory?
3: Well, gosh, there's so many pilot suicide. Like, so the co-pilot goes out to go to the bathroom. First officer, there's only a two-man crew, captain, and like at my airline and in the United States, if I do a restroom break, a flight attendant comes up. As one of us goes back. So there's always at least two people
2: in case somebody goes a little funny in the head and locks you out, huh?
3: Yeah, or even, gosh, just that's the ticket you get, you know, you pass out or you have a stroke or something. So I guess some of the overseas airlines.
2: Yeah, that was Malaysia Air. They were flying from Malaysia up to China or something. I don't know.
3: Kuala Lumpur,
2: going straight north. And then they said, yeah, when they got, that was the end. Was that? Where's it? That's Indian Ocean and then the Pacific. I don't know where the boundary is between the water. There's no line on this. There's no line in the water telling you where the boundary.
3: I know. You'd think I would know. I've never flown over
2: You don't though. See those lines flying on the highway? If like when I first flew, I was going out to Wyoming 40 years ago to field camp. When I went through Stapleton, okay, the original one, you know, and I looked down. By then, I had been drinking 151 rum, okay, out of you know what I mean? Taking the edge off my flight. I was feeling up. I was looking down. Look at that central irrigation pivot irrigation. Hey, why are there no lines on the states? How does he know where we are?
3: People are no longitude latitude on the ground. Speaking of 151, so the liquor thing.
2: Yeah, should Ohio get out of the liquor business?
3: You know, I am not a fan of government control of really anything. Well, the FAA, you know, stuff like that. But the only issue I saw, it would stop all that allocation stuff. You know, when you go in, and I would imagine it would. Like, they have 57 bottles of Weller's Green Label. And I'm like, I would take two or three of those home, but they only let you have one.
2: Oh, now, wait, I don't know anything about all that. This was just a casual conversation. I had something. I'm like, and I looked it up this morning. What do you mean they'll only sell you a certain? You're saying if I wanted to go in and on New Year's Eve and buy 8 or 10 bottles of certain booze, they'll only sell me so much?
3: Correct. So, like, I've never done the whole, like, sit outside and wait for the allocation day. Because of this. So, like, say you want a bottle of Blanton's and a bottle of Weller bourbon, and say they have both. Well, you have to decide, do I want, and they're both allocated.
2: What's that mean, Alec? I don't know what that all means.
3: So, the Ohio has a list of certain booze, and there's tequila. There, you know, it runs the gamut, from what I understand. I'm kind of more of just a bourbon guy or whiskey guy. But so, they allocate Blanton's, Weller, Elijah Craig.
2: Oh, when you say, okay, limited distribution. So there's correct. There's 1,000 bottles in Ohio, and you got 24,000 liquor places. It's allocated. Who gets the high shelf stuff is what you're saying.
3: Right.
2: Top shelf.
3: Right? Yeah. So, like, Acme is one of your sponsors.
2: Yeah.
3: The Acme in Hudson always has, it seems like they always have a ton of Weller.
2: So it's going to be by demand and cost for certain markets. So Weller would just sit. That makes sense. But that's through the state. I thought that was through the, you know, the retailer.
3: No, it's through the state. And to some degree, they've told me that they can't even really control what they get. Like, Ohio sends them, and then they set the price. You can't sell it for more than the maximum price or let. There's something to do with price. That's easy for me to say. Price fixing, too.
2: That's the allegation. Since Prohibition was repealed in 1933 for 50 years until 19... What's 8 minus 3?
3: 8 minus 5.
2: Thank you. 50 years, I was telling myself. For the first 50 years, from 1933 to 1983, state-owned warehouse and stock system, meaning all the booze, was controlled explicitly down in by the, you know, the bureaucrats. And then from 83 to 96, bailment, BAILMENT system with private contractor liquor agencies that ran until Bill Clinton's second term in 96. From 96 to 2003, we had the state-run stores and agencies under state control. Now, 2013 to present, they say Jobs, J-O-B-S, whatever that is, operates the Spiritus Liquor franchise, states retain regulation. So, I mean, this has got to be a big moneymaker for the state of Ohio.
3: It's got to be. Like, the Acme and Hudson, there's a, do you remember the guy in Black Hawk Down that was kind of cutting in line, getting sued? He was a Delta guy, and the Army general came up to him, or colonel, whatever he was, and said, "Their safety's off," and he points and says, "This is my safety," and he wiggles his finger. So that guy's name is Hoot Hooten. I forget his first name right now, but he's got a distillery company called Hooten Young. I don't know the story of Young, But they make fantastic whiskeys.
2: Okay.
3: When I have a co-pilot that doesn't drink, I'm like, what kind of aviator are you? But so like that Acme and Hudson, and then there's another Acme somewhere else. That those are like the only two places in the state you can get.
2: Bourbon. Let's cut to the chase. Would the allocation be market driven rather than by demand versus by the government trying to max out? The more money they make, the more tax they get, correct?
3: Correct.
2: So it's the reciprocal of the price of gasoline and diesel. The government makes less money for road tax because $2 a gallon versus $4 a gallon, they make half the money on $4 a gallon. It's the reciprocal for booze. I didn't think about that. Okay.
3: Yeah. And it's kind of so when
2: somebody,
3: I
2: when my phone. I don't know if you heard my phone buzzing. I have to put it way over there to the left. Grab a drink and smoke. We've got quite a story. Veteran-owned and operated whiskey and cigars made to remember. Hooten Young was founded by U.S. Army Master Sergeant retired Norm Hooten, real life Norm. Hoot, portrayed in Black Hawk Down. Since its inception, he has committed himself to growing the Hooten Young brand while supporting veteran and military-focused causes first and foremost. Oh, it's sort of like that...
3: Horse soldier bourbon.
2: No. I'm thinking of the coffee. Black Iron, Black Rifle coffee I buy.
3: There's another one called, actually ProArm has it. They get Black Out Coffee, which is another veteran owned, for sure, Black Out Coffee, the stuff at ProArmament.
2: Yeah. Yeah, right. Okay.
3: Yeah.
2: A mission of excellence, a mission of gratitude, whiskey, cigars, and history. You go ahead. I'm going to look up history and see who Young is.
3: So I sent you an email about the guy on the commercial.
2: His name's Hooten Young. It's his last name.
3: Yeah. So they called him Hoot because of Hooten Young.
2: Okay. So that's just his name. Okay. Mm-hmm.
3: Yeah. That's his name. And the young guy, I forget what his story was. If he was like a guy who kind of knew what he was doing and distilling spirits. But to listen to Norm talk, he's been on several podcasts.
2: Oh, man, look at this. From serving on the front lines to 20 years of battling the opioid crisis as a pharmacist in the VA department. Wow. Norm is committed to honoring the fallen and those who serve our great nation, reiterating Hooten Young's mantra, made to remember, an idea that's starting. So you're saying... What are you saying about the supply of this? They don't make enough because it's got to age or whatever?
3: Yeah, I'm sure that has something to do with it, but it's just bizarre that there's like two Acmes, at least in Northeast Ohio, that's the only place you can get it. And they don't sell any of his other stuff here. Because some of the places I go to around here for liquor, they kind of recognize me. I don't have to get them enough.
2: You have a drinking problem like Stryker?
3: It's like Stryker, yeah.
2: You keep spilling your coffee on your shirt? I have a drinking problem. He literally couldn't drink. All right. You agree with me and the guy I was talking with last night. He said, well, you know, the state of Ohio needs to get out of the liquor business. They could tax the hell out in the retail or whatever, but, you know.
3: The only good thing that comes out of it is, like, when I'm in another state, I'll go into the liquor store and look for Eagle Rare or whatever my stuff that I happen to find. And sometimes you're paying through the roof for it. And it's like, do I really need this bottle for $100 or something? And you're like, whatever. And, I'm a crew member. So
2: it's a 12-year American whiskey, 99% corn. And then they have the limited edition. Here we go. 16-year warrior proof crafted with author Jack Carr. Is that the guy that wrote Black Hawk Down, I wonder? When it says author, I wonder?
3: No.
2: Was Black Hawk Down based on a book and then they made a movie? I don't remember all the etymology of that.
3: Black Hawk Down was based on Somalia.
2: No, I understand the Mogi. I'm just wondering. It just says author.
3: So Jack Carr, I think that's a pseudonym former SEAL, I believe.
2: Oh!
3: He writes fiction.
2: You know what? You're right. Okay. Yeah. That's his, yeah. That's his nom de plume.
3: In fact, ironically, I'm actually packing my house up. I'm hoping to, I sold my house in Lakewood, renting a place in the Falls, trying to get some land. That's harder than it sounds. But yeah, like his first book was called The Terminal List. It's right here, getting ready to get put into a box. Jack Carr. I forget his real name, but he's finally, I think, come out. Former SEAL. So yeah. Like I think
2: Oh man, this is I'd never heard of it. That's man, it's got all these cigar and spirits, double gold, SIP Award gold. 2025, yeah, right. The SIP Award gold. Featured on Prime Video, The Terminal List. What the hell is that?
3: So that was, like a mini series, kind of a spinoff of Jack Ryan.
2: Yeah. I think I saw that. I think I'd like it if it's based on Jack Ryan. I'd probably like it.
3: Yeah.
2: I've never watched it.
3: Yeah, and then I think there was another one. If there's violence in it, I'll watch it. You know what I mean?
2: If there's sax and violence in it, yes. Saxophone absolutely. And violence, right? Yeah.
3: Exactly. Yeah, woodwind.
2: Well, so you're moving? Where are you moving?
3: It depends. I'm looking anywhere from Bass out to Portage County, trying to get some acreage so I can shoot in the backyard.
2: Oh, well.
3: My father was...
2: moved to downtown Akron. They got people shooting all over the place.
3: And there's no speed limit.
2: Yeah, apparently. All right, man. Hey, it's a pleasure. Yep. And
3: I sent you an email about the guy from Pro Arm that does the spot. What it's about, I don't know if you remember it. His dad's good.
2: Okay.
3: I don't know how well you know those guys.
2: I do, yeah. I'll look at it. I haven't seen it. When did you send it? Last day or so?
3: Last week, maybe.
2: Oh, no. Okay. Yeah. I'll go look for it. Okay.
3: All right,
2: man. Appreciate it. All right. Take care. 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
4: Couch, you got me fired up with this Jobs Ohio thing, brother. Anytime that comes up.
2: Is that what this is? The booze is by Jobs Ohio?
4: Yes, it's a big scam with Mr. DeWine for the 25-year contract they signed. Remember that?
2: Yeah, but I didn't know. I saw the JOB, but it did JOBS, yeah. But it didn't say Ohio. And I ask, is JOBS Jobs Ohio? How in the hell does a booze get in charge of Jobs Ohio? That's where all the money's coming from, then.
4: Ask Mr. DeWine, brother. Anytime Jobs Ohio comes up, it lights a fire under my rear end.
2: Why? Tell the people why.
4: Well, because Jobs Ohio was created, it's a privately funded company, okay, working with the state government. They regulate all the booze sold in the state of Ohio, which they estimate is almost $2 billion annually, okay? So Jobs Ohio's take-home last year was almost $740 million. So, and they claim that their private organization helps bring Jobs to Ohio. That's their whole scam. So you got the Intels, you got the data centers, all these big companies getting charged no tax, bringing hardly any jobs. Well, companies like Anduril and stuff like that, I can see that are actually putting people to work. But I don't know. There's just a lot.
2: Wait a minute. Did you say Anduril?
4: Anduril, yeah. The Mackie company that builds the military drones.
2: I thought you meant like Anduril Schlumberger. I thought you were talking about the offshore. I don't know what Anduril is.
4: Yeah, you do. It's the Mackie kid, the wacky kid that worked for Meta, and then he started building military drones. They got down there the Rickenbacker. He's got the factory.
2: Oh, I didn't know it by now. Okay, yeah. All right, I didn't know. Is that a Jobs Ohio deal?
4: Well, yeah, they are giving claims. They help bring that to Ohio. So, but I'm not down with the state regulating boost sales. Because I got on the kick when we started going down the eliminating property taxes deal, finding alternate ways to pay for schools. That's when this Jobs Ohio kind of threw a red flag to me. It's like, well, why can't they give this money to the school system, and eliminate property tax? There's your money right there.
2: Jobs Ohio brings in roughly $735 million in annual gross revenue in sales on liquor in Ohio. The total state's wholesale spirituous liquor sales, drinks with more than 21% ABV, have reached historic highs, roughly $1.76 billion annually. The funding breaks down through an arrangement. The franchise setup. Since 2013, Jobs Ohio affiliate entity, the Jobs Ohio Beverage System, that's why it's JOBS.
4: Yeah.
2: Okay.
4: Yep.
2: Purchased for 25-year exclusive franchise to manage the state's wholesale liquor operations. What's it mean for $1.4
4: billion? They initially paid $1.4 billion for it was like a 10-year deal.
2: So one government entity cut a check to another government entity in Ohio. Is that what you're telling me?
4: Correct.
2: Oh, I'm starting to get mad as hell, and I don't want to take it anymore.
4: Yeah.
2: According to the Jobs Ohio nonprofit tax filing of Form 990, their net annual inventory sales, net, not gross, their annual net inventory from the beverage system is routinely between $700 million and $735 million, according to ProPublica. Where the profits go. After paying for the revenue bonds, all the money goes to State Representative Bill Romer. Just kidding, Bill. Just kidding. Hey, Bill, call me. I got a lot I want to talk about if you're up here. After paying the revenue bonds, they had to borrow money? What do you mean revenue bonds?
4: I don't know what that means.
2: This is what you sent me. After paying off the revenue bonds used to buy franchise covering product costs and paying the state's division of liquor to handle daily operations, whose brother-in-laws are getting sweetheart deals there, the remaining net profits are used to fund state economic development programs. What's that mean? State economic development programs. What the hell's that mean?
4: These are the drivers stealing Sammy Hagar's
2: cobble. Where did you're right. For the guy called me. Whatever happened to Sam? Half of Sammy's booze went missing. We found it. It was in a warehouse in Marietta, Ohio. Furthermore, if liquor Furthermore, if liquor profits, profits.
4: Yes, this is it.
2: Beat a 3% annual growth threshold, Jobs

0: He said, "I'm a military guy, and I'm not anti-sports, but I don't think any American sports would have the national anthem played before the game." Your thoughts?
1: So I researched it, and globally, the 1905, England played New Zealand in a rugby match, and they played their national anthem.
0: Both of them?
1: The first time. I'm not sure.
0: The home team, whoever the home team was.
1: Yeah, Wales, but so. 1862, it was played at a baseball game in the United States, but it was not yet the national anthem.
0: Right.
1: So technically, the first time it was played was Red Sox versus Cubs, 1918 World Series. During the seventh inning stretch, they had a brass band there, and they played it, and the place erupted. And ever since then, the Red Sox team owner would play.
0: So it was the Star Spangled Banner, Francis Scott Key. We all know the story, War of 1812. It was always floating around, but we didn't have an official national anthem until around 19, the Great Depression, I think. And 31 was when it became the official.
1: Yeah.
0: And the guy yesterday said he wanted Kate Smith, "God Bless America," not the national anthem. I'm just saying. Keep going. I only got 2.5 minutes.
1: So Balugin, leading scorer for the U.S. Soccer team, is out for the next match. Those referees last night were obviously on the take. They were missing horrible calls, and even the commentators were saying, "Man, what game are these guys watching? Do they know the rules?" So the leading scorer is out against Belgium. So I don't know what that means for them, but they ended up winning last night 2-0. Got that. Oh, I sent you another article. So we're going to have Ukrainian drone factory in Toledo. That interests me. They're going to start building Ukrainian drones in Toledo to start shipping over to bomb Russian refinery.
0: What do you mean Ukrainian? You mean they will go exclusively to the Ukraine? Is it Ukrainian technology? What do you mean? I didn't see the article.
1: Well, it's a Ukrainian company. It's saying that, you know, we're going to or some political person in Toledo said we're going to
0: benefit. Why don't they build them in the Akron Arrows, AEROS, or now the Rubber Ducks? But why didn't Amelia Sykes get that contract for Akron and bring some jobs to Akron? Why is it going to Toledo? They're the glass city. We're the rubber city.
1: You might as well be in Michigan if you're in Toledo, as far as I'm concerned.
0: Yeah, exactly.
1: Highest priced video game of all time sold last month for $3 million. Can you guess which game?
0: What do you mean a game? What you mean a disc? Cartridge?
1: The actual
0: vintage cartridge in box?
1: Yes, copy.
0: It's got to be. Can I just go since Pong? I go from Pong in 79 till now. I'd say it's probably the Mario franchise, but I have no idea.
1: You would be correct. Original Super Mario sold for $3 million last month.
0: What do you mean? I don't understand. You got the game itself, the cartridge, or the actual,
1: these collectors will have it graded, you know, just like you would like a baseball card.
0: Man, really?
1: Yeah.
0: When did Super Mario come out? In the early 90s-ish?
1: Yeah, probably
0: 80s. Super Mario. Well, he had Mario. You said Mario, and then you said this was Super Mario.
1: Super Mario, yep, NES.
0: Well, I'm telling you what, you watch. 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It comes out for Christmas, and it's going to set all kinds of records.
1: All right, brother, I'll talk to you.
0: Oh, okay. All right, I'll see you. 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
1: I got an hour to go. 330-673-1234. State of Ohio's making money hand over fist on the booze is the allegation. And Jobs Ohio's involved somehow. I don't know. Broadcast Park. Got a nice breeze here at Broadcast Park. We're about 94. They say we're going to get 98 with a feels like at 107. Low overnight, 75. It's 2 o'clock. I have lines open on the Talk of Akron, WNIR, Kinnick.
2: From ABC News, I'm Michelle Franzen. As America gets ready to mark July 4th, preparations for the nation's celebrations for America's 250th anniversary taking shape in Washington, D.C. ABC's Pierre Thomas says D.C. may have the tightest restrictions ever seen from the air and on the ground.
3: There literally will be helicopters in the air checking radiation levels, people in the crowds with Geiger counters and all these different things, layers upon layers of security, some seen, a lot not seen.
2: Dangerous heat across the country, including D.C., could interfere with some of those celebrations, and the heat could impact travel. AAA says more than 72 million Americans are driving or flying this holiday period. Today, the busiest at airports. Fire crews are battling multiple wildfires in 8 western states due to heat and dry conditions and wind. In Colorado, crews are working to gain control of one of the largest.
4: Colorado's Aspen Acres fire burning in Pueblo County is now the 12th largest in Colorado history. It remains 0% contained and tens of thousands of acres in size. Efforts to fight the fire are now being run by an incident management team out of Alaska. It's estimated around 125 buildings have burned. Nicole Griggs lost her home. Her family members are out fighting the flames as part of a volunteer fire department.
5: All these men and women who are out trying to save homes while theirs has already been burned down, that's heroic.
4: Extreme fire weather remains in the Four Corners region of the West. Alex Stone, ABC News.
2: A week after the double earthquakes in Venezuela, crews still finding people alive. A security guard pulled from a collapsed shopping mall after 8 days. Some crews are pulling back, and that has families digging by hand to find loved ones. 12-year-old Carlos rescued after 5 days. His cousin Myra Harita in Miami.
6: There's all this bittersweet feeling of happiness because he's alive, but also knowing there's people still there calling out for help.
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2: Russia launching a major attack on Ukraine's capital, now called the worst strike since the war began. Dozens of missiles and drones targeting nearly every district of Kyiv and residential buildings were not spared. Officials say at least 21 people have died. A 9-story apartment building partially collapsed. Rescue crews still searching for survivors. ABC's Marcus Moore says new numbers released show the cost of the deadly 4-year war.
11: The Center for Strategic and International Studies is out with a report that found that military casualties have topped 2 million including 600,000 deaths. Ukraine has lost between 125 and 150,000 soldiers. Russia, meanwhile, has lost 450,000 deaths.
2: A nun who was on her way to mass arrested by federal immigration agents. The Department of Homeland Security ramping up immigration arrests over the last 5 days, and reports 10,000 were taken into custody. Here's ABC's Jay O'Brien.
12: We're learning that Sister Leticia Ubwaja, a Nigerian national, was arrested and detained by immigration enforcement while walking to mass. It happened last Sunday in McAllen, Texas. Bishop Daniel E. Flores of the Diocese of Brownsville calling her a source of goodness and hope in their community. Just a few hours after her arrest, DHS later releasing Sister Ubwaja, who's been in the U.S. for at least 10 years, but her immigration status is unclear.
2: On Wall Street, stocks are mixed. Michelle Franz in ABC News.
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23: 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City of Akron hosting its National Night Out on August the 4th. The 43rd annual National Night Out, each ward across the city. It's an annual community building campaign promoting police community relations and neighborhood unity. The goal to strengthen participation in local programs and prevent and deter crime in an effort to make the neighborhood safe. Events, themes, and activities will vary by location, but most of them will have refreshments, music, and activities for kids. It's a free event, open for all kids and families to attend. For questions,
0: Residents can contact 311 regarding the 43rd National Night Out coming up in Akron August 4th. 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Cooling Center is open across the region to help those who are impacted by the hot weather today. 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That's tomorrow, 9:30 a.m. to 3:30 p.m. In Portage County, Ravenna's Shepherd's House at 2645 State Route 59, open today until 8 o'clock tonight. 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WNIR weather, an extreme heat warning in effect for the listening area. Sunny 99, heat index at 109, 76 for the low tonight. Tomorrow 98, heat index at 107. Right now it's 92, it feels like 102 at the Talk of Akron, WNIR.
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3: Hello, John. It's Bill Romer.
1: You're not making money off Jobs, Ohio, and the booze, are you, William?
3: No, I think I'm contributing a little bit. But it's just so funny. I literally had been meeting with a mechanical contractor. I got in the car, and I turned on WNIR, as I always do, and I hear, Bill Romer, give us a call. What's going on with Jobs, Ohio?
1: Well, it was born out of... I was at Acme in Kent, okay?
3: Uh-huh.
1: And they have a great, all the Acme, they have a great liquor supply, okay? I mean, whatever, they do a great job is the point. But guy was walking, he had a couple bottles, and he goes, you know what, this stuff would be cheaper if the state got out of the liquor business. And I kind of had one of those hood of the car conversations in the parking lot when he got winded. I was couch. You know what I mean? So yep. I didn't really know all that much about it. And so it started when the Great Depression from 33. I don't know if you heard, for those just tuning in. For the first 50 years, 1933 to 1983, after the 21st Amendment, you know, when booze came back, the state was in charge of spirituous liquors, okay? And then they went to a bail. What's bailment system mean?
3: I'm not an expert on that.
1: Job. Good. I don't feel bad. Guess, if you don't know, then I don't feel bad at all. In 1983, Ohio converted from a state-run warehouse system to a bailment system where the state held inventory. But I'm assuming this is the explanation. The state gets the booze but sold it to private businesses under a contract. That lasted until 96. But here's where Jobs, Ohio comes in. The franchise to Jobs, Ohio Beverage System started to 2013, February 1st of 2013. Heck, were you county council in 13? When did you?
3: Very good. Yes, I was.
1: You were Summit County Council. I think that's when we first met 25, 30 years ago. All right, 2013 to present is how we do it. And then it says Jobs, Ohio operates under a 25-year agreement starting in 2013. paying the Ohio Department of Commerce for services such as procurement, that means getting the booze, distribution, merchandising, and facility management, which I'm not exactly sure what that means. But the ODC, the Ohio Department of the Division of Liquor Control, retains regulatory and merchandising. So somehow that's all I know about it.
3: I'll give you a little bit. And, John, coincidentally, I met with Matt Dolan earlier this week.
1: Oh, tell Matt I say hello, man. He sends me Christmas cards every year, man. He's awesome. He is. What's he doing nowadays?
3: He is now the president of Team NEO. And what Team NEO is the Jobs Ohio
1: Division. Oh, the Team Northeast Ohio. Okay, I didn't know that. Continue. All right, good. So I'm glad he's still serving.
3: I literally met with him.
1: Yeah.
3: So a little bit of background. In 2013, Jobs Ohio was created. They issued $1.4 billion in bonds, gave that to the state. And then on an annual basis, they're paying their bonds down. And they're also paying for your cost of operation, acquiring products and all of that. And then this is from what Matt told me. I haven't gone through and looked at their numbers, but Matt told me that generates about $250 million profit on an annual basis. And then that profit is what's used to fund Jobs Ohio to go to Anduril. You know, like Anduril is the biggest job.
1: That's what Lieutenant Dan was talking about. Is that the drone company or what's Anduril doing down there? Yeah.
3: It's a drone.
1: And they're on the naval base, the Rickenbacker Naval Base outside of Columbus-ish, right?
3: Yes.
1: Okay, yes, continue. All right, go.
3: It's just for Rickenbacker. And what they do is, I'll have to figure out huge. Anduril is the biggest one. I think it's like 4,000 jobs that are being created. And so Jobs Ohio worked with them on, you know, some incentives, but also setting up the land acquisition, construction, and all of that. And that allowed them to come in with their 4,000 jobs by 2035. That's just one example. You know,
1: well, that would be in Matt's bailiwick. That would be right in his wheelhouse.
3: Yeah.
1: Yeah.
3: Yeah. So we talked about that. We also talked about Ohio does some stuff on brownfield, but he suggested that there be a change to the brownfield process. Brownfield is where, as an example, the old Holiday Inn, the Holodome and all that out on Route 8 at Hinesville Road by the Costco there.
1: Mm-hmm.
3: Horrible hotel. The state helped fund knocking that down. But he believes that we should be doing it.
1: What
3: more
1: toxic stuff
3: area.
1: Was at the Holiday Inn?
3: Oh yeah, it was bad. Offline,
1: they were letting truckers. Hey, you buy your hotel for $40 your room, but you pay another $200. You could get rid of your toxic chemicals in the back parking lot. Allegedly.
3: Ohio does that also. But in like the 3 minutes since you and I started talking, I did a little bit of research about liquor prices.
1: Yeah.
3: Ohio is actually, somebody invented something they're calling the Smirnoff Index. And what that means is they figure out how much a bottle of Smirnoff costs, you know, like a 750 milliliter bottle.
1: Okay.
3: Just for Smirnoff by state. Ohio is actually, believe it or not, one of the lowest. It's kind of interesting. In Michigan, it's a buck higher. Kentucky, it's lower. Other states, we're about a buck lower on Smirnoff.
1: Okay, so, all right. Now you're starting to get down to what we were talking about. The gentleman I saw last night, Ken Acme, is a fan. His general theme of the discussion was that he has friends that can go into PA, neighboring states, PA, Kentucky, Jack Daniels, Kentucky, you know, into Michigan. There are certain booze that they can get in other states, and I don't know if they bootleg it back or not. I don't know how that works about buying out-of-state booze, but he claims that his buddies, if they're ever making a trip on vacation to go over to a Pittsburgh Steelers game and they're in PA or go to the Michigan game, they'll load up on certain booze because it's more expensive there, or at least less expensive there than it is in Ohio. I don't know if any of that's true or not.
3: Well, I just pulled it up, John, as we're talking.
1: Okay.
3: In Ohio, Smirnoff is $12. Grey Goose is $26.
1: That's vodka, right?
3: Yes, vodka.
1: Okay.
3: And Pennsylvania, Smirnoff is $13, you know, dollar more, and Grey Goose is $33, so it's $8 more in Pennsylvania.
1: Okay.
3: But I think some states will be able to run promotions, and I don't know if Ohio does that or not, because I don't frequent them enough to even know that.
1: Right.
3: But Ohio, I'm just looking, just using that little index, almost everybody is more than Ohio, some less, but you know, like Maryland for some reason is less, and who else? Florida's less. Florida's $2 less, Maryland's a couple bucks less, Kentucky's less, and Washington is $3 more, and
1: okay.
3: You know, I don't
1: all right. Well, then, all right, let's get back to Jobs, Ohio. Jobs, Ohio Beverage System has been described by some of my callers as an NGO. It's a private nonprofit organization, according to the website, okay?
3: I would agree with that.
1: It's kind of a non-government organization, but it's under the quasi-government funding system. So I would argue, I could probably, if we were in grad school, Bill, you and I got our MBAs. Sometimes our instructors, I don't know if you had any classes like that, where our job was to argue one side of a topic and you would argue the other. You know what I'm saying?
3: Yeah.
1: I could probably argue it both ways. But generally speaking, as Reagan would say, the last thing you want to hear is we're from the government. We're here to help. But this private nonprofit Jobs Ohio has a 25-year agreement paying the Ohio Department of Commerce. And then any other money goes into the state coffers, it said. That's where I threw you in and wondered, how's that accounted for? And where's that go into the general fund?
3: That would just go into the general fund, I believe.
1: What's the general fund generally?
3: Oh, the general fund funds a whole lot of stuff. We educate, we incarcerate, and we Medicaid.
1: Amen. Okay.
3: So it's our funding of public.
1: Not in that order.
3: Well, let's see. It's actually of state funding, John.
1: Right.
3: We spend the most on education. Then we spend the most on Medicaid because in total, if you look at everything, we spend more on Medicaid. However, a lot of that's federal funding.
1: So got it, right, yeah.
3: Between 70 and 85% is federal.
1: So that is, let's say that Medicaid throws in 70%. Does the state have to carry the freight on the 30%-ish in my example?
3: Yes.
1: Okay.
3: Yes.
1: You don't have to answer this because it just came down. But when you mention Medicaid, people immediately think of what's going on with around Columbus and maybe into Springfield. You could call another day, tomorrow or Saturday. I want to talk about what the Supreme Court ruled about the Haitians in Springfield, but let's stay on message right now.
3: Yep. And by the way, I do serve on the Joint Medicaid Oversight Committee.
1: Right.
3: And I serve on Medicaid Committee. And I was the chairman of the Health and Human Services Subcommittee of Finance. So that's a whole separate discussion.
1: Exactly. Okay. Enough said. Stay on booze. So Jobs Ohio is an NGO-ish. We can agree that, which is not, you know. And, you know, it's kind of like, I'm trying to think of an example. Would it be fair to say the way we do our Ohio liquor business would be not unlike what we do with private licensing, you know, when you go get your stickers and your license renewed, we don't go to the title bureau. It's like a franchise, right?
3: In that case, that is. Maybe, yeah. I had never thought of it that way, but that could be.
1: I was just trying to think of what other. There might be SOP that I'm overlooking. There might be some standard operating procedures that this is the boilerplate for a lot of subtext of government jobs that private. The concept is that the private market, under regulation of the government, can operate more efficiently and less expensively. And by that, I'm saying not collective bargaining. There wouldn't be a union at a driver's license franchise. You know what I mean?
3: Yeah.
1: So that would be a savings depending on your side. If you argued, if you were pro-union, pro-collective bargaining, you would say that's bad for the worker. Or if you were a capitalist, you would say it's good because it's a private sector.
3: Yeah. I'll give you an example. As you always say, no names, please.
1: Yep.
3: Heidi Workman, Representative Workman, and I met not that long ago with one of the fastest growing manufacturers in all of Ohio, located in Portage County.
1: Mm-hmm.
3: And we were meeting with the CEO. They're more than doubling in size. They're trying to go from about 500 workers to 1,000 very highly paid workers. It's very technical what they do.
1: Mm-hmm.
3: And literally, while we were meeting with the CEO, he received a call from North Carolina asking, what can we do to get you to move from Portage County down to North Carolina? So that's what Jobs Ohio does. In fact, Matt Dillon and I talked about this.
1: You go from a union state like Ohio to a right-to-work state in Carolina.
3: That would be part of it, although these guys are non-union.
1: All right. So that it really wouldn't be the union side of it.
3: Hmm. Yeah. In this case, it was North Carolina saying, we will give you X millions of dollars to move your what's going to be maybe even 1,000 jobs here in the next few years. People making $100,000 a year down to North Carolina. And Jobs Ohio saying, we're going to help you with your expansion and with these other issues.
1: Got it. So let's not throw the Jobs Ohio baby out with the bathwater, in other words.
3: Correct.
1: Okay.
3: What Matt told me is that Jobs Ohio is the envy of other states because Ohio is, in round numbers, like the sixth highest for attracting new businesses in the country. And some of that is due to Jobs Ohio, like the Honda plant and Amgen. And,
1: what about Licking County Intel? Was that Jobs Ohio? Ish.
3: Jobs Ohio, yep, it's back on board. He and I actually talked about clawbacks also. When the state provides money, I strongly believe that the expectation.
1: That is, like you said, that's another topic we could get into, the clawback stuff. Yeah.
3: And we can do that relative to data centers,
1: right?
3: Talking sales tax exemption.
1: What's the word on the streets that you brought it up? What's the word on the streets about data centers? The good, the bad, and the ugly?
3: Just real fast, John, we're not going to do anything. I disagree with my speaker. I think we ought to be back in September. We are not going to be back till November.
1: Mm.
3: I think at that time we will have a data center bill. There was a lot of reticence on the part of some folks. Some of us said there should not be any sales tax exemption for data centers. Other folks said there should be some exemption if they go into brownfields in the middle of cities.
1: I've had three or four calls this week, and I even asked the guy today. I said, are you sick? You guys, because they were almost saying verbatim. I thought it was like a Facebook post or something that was going around because they were all three. They said, why don't we have them come into the old Firestone this or the old Goodyear that or the old Canton, Ohio this or the, all of these, like you're saying, brownfield areas that would have most of them would involve lead remediation from lead-based paint and asbestos. That's the garden variety when I looked it up the other night. They're not, some of it will have some of, for example, a couple of the places down in Tuscarawas County went out of business. They used a lot of cutting oil, and you'll have some petroleum left in the ground, surface stuff, but yeah. It wouldn't be that prohibitive financially because you could get that stuff for a relative song price wise up front. As long as you knew what you were getting into going in. It wouldn't be like Buster. Is Buster still a thing, the Bureau of Underground Storage Tank people in the state of Ohio for the gas stations?
3: I know I've had some issues relative to that, so yes, I'm sure it is.
1: Okay, continue.
3: So with data centers, we got into a real – we didn't have 50 votes. You need 50 of 99 in the House. The Senate said they had to vote. And it got almost entirely down to the sales tax issue because there was a lot of agreement. If a data center goes in, the locals aren't allowed to do property tax abatements because that's the majority of taxes that are paid. It would have to be closed loop systems so that the water is recycled and reducing water usage. They would have to bring or buy power. So like the big hyperscalers, Meta, mm-hmm. you know, went up to Perry and said, we will pay for you to expand Perry nuclear plant by 30% to, you know, put that power into the grid and benefit everybody for the power that they use.
1: Mm.
3: Or you could go, you and I have talked very briefly, and again, I tell you, I'm not an expert on this, but these small nuclear reactors
1: mm-hmm.
3: or gas fuel cell, one of them going down into Hilliard right now, which is a huge issue. So you'd have to have power behind the meter when you do this.
1: Mm-hmm.
3: You'd also have to have the any upgrades that the network makes, you know, our distribution network, and you do a great job of explaining that.
1: Right.
3: That would be borne by the data center and not by the consumers. So all of those things were worked out. It came down to sales tax.
1: Well, the Plain Dealer had an article a month ago, or 5 or 6 weeks ago, and I think you called in about it. You guys in the Ohio legislature, generally, you all, you people, were kind of bent out of shape, and rightly so, because the state, I don't know if it was DeWine, whoever was doing this, they underbid that. You guys found out that they gave away $1 billion in sales tax, more than you had budgeted for. And you didn't you do some injunction to stop that till you got your arms around it?
3: What happened is we, in the last operating budget, said that there will be no sales tax exemption for data centers.
1: Right.
3: And everything, you know, we thought everything was good. The governor vetoed it. And as part of that, then, we said that that's, you know, that's not right. We looked to override. We didn't have the votes to override necessarily. But then the governor on his own said, well, in the interim, I am going to put a moratorium on sales tax. The sales tax blockage that he had done before. So right now, if data centers are going in, they do have to pay sales tax.
1: How does he have the authority of that?
3: I'm not quite sure.
1: I don't know either. I'd have to look into that. I'm spitballing. Pre-associated.
3: Yeah, no.
1: And Lieutenant Dan, maybe you don't know. I didn't know anything about it, but he's out there. He does a lot of research. He looks into this stuff. The Ukrainian drone company is coming into Toledo.
3: I learned that on your show, John.
1: Okay, good. All right. Well, then I don't feel bad. So anything new? When is your term up?
3: December 31st of this year.
1: So then you are no longer your term limited, and you got to run for governor. You guys know you don't want that.
3: 4 years down the road, and it's hard enough being a state representative.
1: Exactly. All right, but what else? Anything else?
3: You know what I'll do. Let's talk if you want to talk. And by the way, Heidi Workman, Representative Workman, is more of an expert on the data center piece than I.
1: Okay.
3: But we can talk Medicaid. I will try to give you a call in the next 2 days and talk Medicaid fraud.
1: Perfect. All right, man. It's good to hear from you. All right. Thanks,
3: Bob. Thanks,
1: John. 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
1: 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Howie?
0: Hello there.
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1: And good afternoon. You're on the air, WNIR.
8: Hey, what do you think about the firework ban in Akron?
1: In Akron. Okay. Where'd they ban it? Downtown?
8: It seemed like a...
1: Oh, wait a minute. Do you mean like the... Okay. The state of Ohio expanded the... They actually hammered out the dates. You can blow off fireworks in Ohio, state law, the 3rd, the 4th, and the 5th, weather permitting. I'm not familiar with the city of Akron. Are you talking about the actual, like, official fireworks at Block 3? I don't know. You got to be more specific.
8: Sorry. This is my first time calling.
1: Oh, okay. Give me a bell.
8: But... I've seen like a flyer going around. It just looked like you can't light fireworks off at your house if you're in Akron, you know? Yeah, I don't know. I just wanted to ring your bell on that one.
1: You're going to have to expand. I don't know. What do you mean you see? Where did you see a flyer? Online or physically a piece of paper?
8: Online, yeah.
1: What did it read? Where? Online, Facebook, micro something,
8: yeah,
1: or whatever.
8: So it seems like you just can't light fireworks off this year, personally, you know. I don't know. I wasn't sure if you knew more information.
1: I'm looking through the thing here. I didn't have any of that in my story. Our news, I don't remember it being in Phil's news. The only thing I have, Akron fireworks legal in my city. Rules vary community across Ohio. This is Craig Webb, the Beacon Journal, Saturday. America's 250th about celebrating with a bang. Greater Akron communities. Are you asking my personal opinion?
8: Yeah.
1: I think that... As long as you're following the state law, I don't know. I don't remember if state. I should ask Bill. Hey, Bill Romer, does home rule trump out? Would Akron be able to trump out home rule of the state of Ohio? Ohio has loosened its rules of fire by private citizen in recent years. That doesn't mean it's legal to shoot off fireworks in every community. Akron, Barberton, and Bath Township, Copley Township, Cuyahoga Falls, Green, Hudson, New Franklin, Medina, Talmadge, and Wasp are among those in greater Akron who have opted to adopt their own rules to ban residents from shooting off fireworks. The rules can vary by city. It's best to check with the powers that be. I don't know. Do you live in Akron proper?
8: Yes, sir.
1: And do you have fireworks?
8: Yeah. Oh, yeah.
1: And what are your neighbors saying?
8: My neighbors are pretty cool. They don't mind too much, but, you know, I don't know. So,
1: are you east, north, south, east, or west? Are you out towards Springfield? Are you out, like, in Springfield?
8: I'm
1: or
8: out towards Springfield.
1: Springfield.
8: Yep.
1: Well, because I can remember years ago, I had a guy that I worked with lived in the Springfield neck of the woods. And seems like they used to have fireworks out over the lake there, you know?
8: Yeah, they did last weekend.
1: But that wasn't Springfield. Was that sanctioned, or was that just the guys get together, put $1,000 down, and then they blew it off on some guy's, like, next to his dock? The idea was that they didn't have to worry about the fire or so much because they had the lake right next door. They shot them out toward the lakes, I guess.
8: Yeah, I believe it was sanctioned. So usually they do rock the docks, but they ended up canceling that whole program.
1: That's what I thought. Yeah, I don't know. In Akron, you know, they got 14-year-olds and 15-year-olds shooting each other, which is a tragedy that happened yesterday. I mean, I don't know. The higher density cities, I understand there's a lot of people that have dogs and a lot of, you know, lighting off fireworks could be a fire hazard for this and that and the other. But I would think for 250th anniversary, they'd give some dispensation. But I didn't see I don't know what they're saying about the fireworks ban. I don't know what read on Facebook. What did it say?
8: And I don't know if I'll be able to find that, but hey, I love your show, and I hope you have a good rest.
1: All right, man, call me again. Okay, thank you. WNIR, hello.
7: Couch?
1: Hey.
7: I wanted to comment on that guy's thing he was saying about fireworks. You're allowed to set them off on certain days, like 4th of July.
1: 3rd, 4th, and 5th. Yeah, right. Mm-hmm. What about it?
7: You're allowed to set them off on certain days.
1: Okay, but my question is that the state law, they had New Year's Day. One I'm not a fan of. I do not like fireworks on Memorial Day, and I know I'm kind of in the minority on that. Memorial Day is supposed to be quiet. The flag's at half staff until noon. You know, Memorial Day is just that. It's supposed to be a memorial. It's not really. It's an observation versus a celebration, and that's my language, okay? But
7: I agree.
1: July 4th, Labor Day maybe? What's the Indian, the nation of India has a big celebration in the fall. I can't remember the name of it.
7: You've got me on that.
1: It starts with an R. It's not Rumspringa. That's when the young girls get away from the Amish community. That's, if you ever see a girl on Rumspringa, go get, New Year's Eve, I'd have to get a list, but here's the question. I think that the state law said that municipalities can put additional restrictions, so I don't know. I'd have to look that up.
7: They can, but I've gotten in trouble before for lighting them off before the 4th of July. I've actually got a ticket and had to go to court.
1: What do you mean? Where?
7: I live in Akron in Springfield Township.
1: Where did you light them off? In your backyard or near the lake or where?
7: In my front yard.
1: Okay.
7: One of the neighbors called the cops.
1: Oh, my gosh. Was her name Karen? Just kidding, Bob Golic.
7: Yeah.
1: And wait a minute. How did so the Springfield cops come out, roll up, and they see the evidence in your backyard, and you...
7: So at first they asked if I was lighting off fireworks, and of course I told them no, so then my cell thought that they were gone, but they parked about 5 or 7 houses down the road, and I lit off more, and then they said, well, we just seen you, so...
1: How big was the fine?
7: I had to pay a $200 fine, and they took my fireworks.
1: Oh, really?
7: Yeah, but I think the cop just wanted them for himself.
1: They do that with marijuana, I'm told, allegedly, too, and booze. You leave the 12-pack and you won't have a ticket. Then the cops drink the 12-pack when they get off shift. That I'm just kidding.
7: Right.
1: Okay. I would definitely have to do my research, and maybe I'll bring that up tomorrow, because tomorrow's the 3rd. I know that when the law changed, I didn't know what the name of the religious holiday that our friends from India have, and I'm all for it. It's okay. When they said the name, I'd never heard of it. And then the other one was the Memorial Day. That's all I remember about the law. But I do remember saying that they being the state of Ohio, they wanted to put the dates down to kind of put a bookend on it. The 3rd, 4th, and 5th around July 3rd, you know, to give the local authorities a little more, in Western Portage County, I've heard them in the last couple, 3 nights. There'll be a couple, 3 big boom, boom, boom, boom, boom. But that's all I hear, you know, around 9:30, 10 o'clock.
7: Right.
1: Yeah.
7: Well, they've been lighting them off all week over by my place.
1: Happened to the loud room? Springfield Lake used to, the people got bent out of shape because you guys were doing remote control boats that were really loud. Whatever happened with that?
7: You know what? I only seen that a couple times, and I don't think it was, it could be the remote control boats, but I remember they had some, like, mini race boats down there, those real fast ones, but they stopped doing that. I think it was because of the noise.
1: Yeah, exactly. That was the thing, you know. I mean, if you want to go kill yourself, yourself on the lake, do it quietly, please.
7: Yeah, right. It's like that one year they had the air show, and they had I want to say it was an F-16 or maybe the stealth fighter or something. I really can't remember. It was a while ago. But they had this thing hover off the ground, and it was so loud that it shattered people's windows by the airport down there by Derby Downs.
1: Man, Shorty Fulton, I don't know anything about that.
7: This was probably at least 10 years ago, but they stopped doing the...
1: I had forgotten. All I remember is... Man, you're going to go back in what's left of my brain. I only got 15 minutes here. It's been a long day. I thought that the guys did a flyby and sonic booms. I didn't know it was one of those, like, Harrier jet thingies or whatever.
7: So they did a flyby, and then one came down, and the way it like, hovered in the air at, like, almost at, like, a 90-degree angle. Because it took off from the ground standing on the wheels.
1: Yeah.
7: And then it, like, did a 90-degree angle and then shot straight up in the air. And then that sonic boom, it blew out all these people's windows down there by the air.
1: So you're telling me this literally is not my grandpa's dirigible blimps out there. This is not that, huh?
7: No, it was freaking sweet.
1: Hey, whatever happened to Springfield High School? Did you guys get your high school fixed from the spongy floors that you had?
7: How long ago was that?
1: Oh, man. When did high school built? No, since you're talking 8 or 10 years ago, didn't Springfield get a new high school?
7: Yeah, they rebuilt the school and converted it to, like, a middle school.
1: And for about 2 days, I had people calling from Springfield saying that their kids were walking down the second floor, and they said that it was, like, you know, knocking panels out on the first floor or what. I don't know. I don't know if that was urban. Honestly, that might have been just an urban legend. I don't know.
7: I honestly don't know. My daughter goes there. She never mentioned that to me.
1: All right. Anything else?
7: No, sir.
1: All right, brother. Take care. Be careful whatever you do, okay? Don't hurt anybody.
7: Yes, sir.
1: All right, man. I'll see you. Uh-huh. Bye. We'll be back. This is going to go to a Luigi's.
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1: WNIR, go.
12: Hey, so I actually have the flyer that he was talking about, so I was going to read it to you.
1: Go right ahead.
12: Okay, so it says, it's a City of Akron firework policy notification. It says, while the state of Ohio passed legislation allowing residents to set off fireworks on particular holidays, including the 4th of July, Akron passed an ordinance maintaining the city's ban on setting off commercial or consumer-grade fireworks without a permit.
1: Mm.
12: A reminder, it is not legal in city limits to set off these types of fireworks.
1: Mm.
12: Now, I also don't know that there's any credibility to that, because I've seen it on
1: Facebook. Oh, this isn't a press release from the Akron mayor or anything.
12: It's been passed around on Facebook and Nextdoor and Ring, so I don't know. And that's the other thing. I live...
1: Wait, slow down. What's Nextdoor and Ring? What are you talking about?
12: The Ring app for like your cameras?
1: I've got my sponsor camera thingy.
12: Okay. Well, there's a community page where anybody with a camera can post. So like crime or things we can share. Nextdoor is very similar.
1: Okay.
12: It's just a community page.
1: Got it.
12: But I live right by Hoban and I've listened to fireworks for the last week. So you know, the city is going to, you know, some people are going to press about it, other people aren't. So it just kind of depends on your area and what kind of neighbors you have, I think. It's not necessarily, you know, the city ordinances are the city ordinances. They want to enforce them, they will.
1: Okay.
12: But I don't actually, like I said, I don't know how hard they're actually pressing that, because I've been listening to fireworks over by Hoban for a week now.
1: Are they over by across 76 by, are they on the football field side or the high school side?
12: I'm on the high school side.
1: On the high school, you're on the south side there. Okay.
12: They got
1: the Kelly Avenue where they had the murders down there. We've never heard any more about it. That park there is, are they blowing them off at the park there? By Kelly Avenue, I wonder?
12: People shooting them off at their houses.
1: All right. So they're just doing it in their backyard. Here, hold my beer, light it, and then run away. Yeah.
12: Exactly. Which, I mean, I understand wanting to try and encourage safe use, but at the same time, this is Akron. You know that we don't do that around here.
1: No, I mean, exactly.
12: But I just wanted to give you some clarification, let you know.
1: You know what? Speaking of Hoban, I was driving past the Beacon Journal article at the beginning of the week. You know the Akron concrete out by the Rubber Bowl? Local people didn't like that there was grass was growing over, and they were doing a grassroots thing to get the Akron, AKRON, clean it up. And I don't know if they painted it or not. But Hoban does a good sign with the Hoban, the Hoban sign there, right, you know, off of.
12: Oh, yeah. I was going to say, I think that's Didotto. I think that's who donated that work.
1: J.W. Didotto, one of our sponsors, right? Yeah, you're right about that. I forgot about that. Yeah, well, whoever it is, so they're very proud of it.
12: I also know when they were doing the work at the Rubber Bowl, they had talked about taking that stuff out, but they know that it'll collapse the road right there, George Washington Boulevard.
1: You know, by any chance you go to Akron U and take history class?
12: Maybe 10 years
1: ago. Oh, my God. Well, this would have been 40-some years ago, but one of my favorite historians was at the University of Akron. I know there's four or five guys that know. I can't remember his name. Dr. So-and-so. But it was Ohio history. And he talked about the WPA in the 30s. Work project, the memorial. You know the steps there by that go down by Cadillac Hill, okay?
12: Yeah.
1: Okay.
12: Yeah.
1: And there was one other, thing. But the big one was when they wanted to expand Fulton Field to allow, you know, larger airplanes in there, like probably for the military, you know. What they did was they just bulldozed the sand run, basically. That's just a glacial outwash there. And when they were digging it out, the dirt and everything, they said, you know what? That'd be a nice horseshoe-shaped dome. That's how the Rubber Bowl came. It was a it was an afterthought.
12: That doesn't
1: honestly,
12: me at all.
1: Yeah. And, you know, even in 82 and 83 and 84 being out there and then playing on the field itself doing flag football and everything, even in the 80s, the stands, which weren't a problem because it hold 30, I don't think it had a full house there since the Acme Click game, you know what I mean, back in the day.

0: truck, and I wish the city of Akron would do something about it. I didn't know anything about it.
1: Yeah, that doesn't surprise me.
0: Damn kids.
1: But, all right, man. Well, I'm going to run. I just wanted to let you know.
0: Take care. Appreciate it. We'll be back.
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0: Yeah, and they've got the, I would say new relative. I mean, it's been open a couple years there. The roundabout there. We love our roundabouts. Thanks, Governor DeWine. Keeping us all safe from ourselves. And cool it with the boom booms. No fireworks in Akron. You hear me? On the other side of our listening area is Kent, Ohio, and Evergreen Chinese Buffet. When it comes time for dinner this evening, I always suggest the one and only Evergreen Chinese Buffet. 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Right? 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They're at 1665 East Main Street. That's 59 in Kent, just east of the Kent State campus across from the Auto Zone. 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

0: lovely donuts. Stop out and get some juice. We get ours from the Circle there in Talmadge, I'm sure. They got a couple, three locations. Thank you to them. Thanks to Bob Golic. He's next. Sunny and 98 degrees today in the rubber capital. Cool it with the boom booms out there, he said. It's 3 o'clock. We'll be back tomorrow, Lord willing, for a great Friday. WNIR, Ken Acker, Bob Golic.
1: From ABC News, I'm Michelle Franzen. Sweltering heat taxing millions in the Northeast and Midwest and breaking records. New York City officially hitting 100 degrees already today for the first time in 14 years. The dangerous heat dome hitting the July 4th weekend and also Americans' 250th celebrations. ABC's Rihanna Nally is at Rockaway Beach in New York.
2: That scorching heat dome smothering 30 states is expected to hit its peak today, straining the nation's power grid.
3: I'm just not going to leave my apartment.
4: It's getting hotter and hotter.
2: Several major cities declaring emergencies as temperatures soar into the 100s.
1: Travel could also be impacted by the heat, whether you're driving or flying. ABC's Matt Rivers is at Newark Liberty International.
5: And more than 72 million Americans will be traveling at some point over this holiday period. And if you are flying, today will be the busiest day for that. The FAA is saying that they'll be handling more than 52,000 flights today. That is thousands more than it handles on a typical day. United saying that they will be flying themselves. 6 million passengers alone across this holiday weekend.
1: New details concerning the health of Senator Mitch McConnell. Dispatch audio reviewed by ABC News shows emergency responders went to McConnell's home earlier this June to attend to an unconscious person who appeared to be in cardiac arrest. ABC's Selena Wang has more.
6: It's not even clear at this point if he's still even in the hospital. So just to walk back in terms of the timeline here, McConnell has not been seen on Capitol Hill since June 11th. Then on June 14th, McConnell's spokesperson confirmed he was admitted to the hospital, saying he's getting excellent care. Then on June 22nd, his office indicated McConnell was still working on Senate business, but would not be on Capitol Hill for votes.
1: The two daredevils who scaled the Empire State Building yesterday appeared before a Manhattan judge. Angelina Nikolaou and Ivan Kuznetsov were put on supervised release until their August court date for the stunt. They are facing a variety of charges. 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
1: Mediated talks between the U.S. and Iran are progressing, according to Pakistan's foreign ministry. Iran, though, still has not shown a full commitment to the terms laid out in the memo of understanding, including how ships navigate the Strait of Hormuz and whether Iran will make vessels travel a specific route, and whether Iran will allow international nuclear weapons inspectors inside the country. ABC News contributor and former Defense Department official Mick Mulroy.
11: They are very inconsistent on how we and Iran interpret the MOU, which seems to be plain English, at least for us. But this is going to be something that, well, if it gets worked out, it's going to have to be worked out in face-to-face negotiations in person. Simply going back and forth on social media doesn't tend to resolve anything.
1: In New York City, excitement building over speculation. Taylor Swift and Travis Kelce will have their wedding at a famous sports arena.
12: Crews at New York Madison Square Garden are intensely unloading equipment in anticipation for the event of the summer. A law enforcement official briefed on the matter, telling the Associated Press global superstar Taylor Swift and Super Bowl champion Travis Kelce will have their wedding Friday night in that arena. The event is for about 1,000 people and is a 12-hour party beginning with a cocktail hour at 4 o'clock Friday afternoon and scheduled to last until about 4 a.m. Saturday morning.
1: ABC's Morgan Norwood. I'm Michelle Franz in ABC News.
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19: 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The Wayne County Coroner's Office identified the three people killed in an early morning motel fire in Worcester Township. Authorities responded Wednesday around 1:30 a.m. to the Econo Lodge of the 2100 block of East Lincoln Way. Wayne County Sheriff's Office said three victims were in the same room. Coroner identified the victims, one male, Histar Shatar, two females, as Hida bin Shatar and Isha Shatar. The medical examiner's office conducting autopsies to determine the cause of death. Two men accused of opening fire at a festival in Toledo earlier this month pled not guilty to dozens of felony charges during separate arraignments. 20-year-old L.J. Crisp Carr and 20-year-old Kenai Taylor made their initial court appearances. Detectives claim both men were members of rival gangs and say they were the shooters responsible for the June 6 gunfire that injured 12 people. U.S. Marshal's Office in Northern Ohio. Cooling centers open up across the region for the extremely hot weather. Summit Lake Community Center opened today until 9 p.m. And the Cuyahoga Falls Natatorium at 2310 2nd Street open today and tomorrow. Canton Fire Station number 4 at 2502 Cleveland Avenue open today and Friday, 8 a.m. until 5 p.m. Crossroads United Methodist Church, 120 Cleveland Avenue, open today and tomorrow, 9:30 a.m. to 3:30 p.m. Portage County, Ravenna at the Shepherd's House, 2645 State Route 59, open today until 8 o'clock.
20: Extremely hot weather will be with us through the weekend. Your air conditioner will be working overtime, First Energy says. There could be a strain on the power grid and electricity could go out. In the event of a power outage, First Energy suggests you report the outage as soon as possible at 1-888-LIGHTS with two S's. It's 1-888-544-4877. You can also report outages online, firstenergycorp.com/outages. firstenergycorp.com/outages. 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WNIR weather, an extreme heat warning for the listing area. 99 today, heat index at 109, down to 76 tonight, 98 and 107 tomorrow. Right now it's 91 with a heat index of 96 at the Talk of Akron, WNIR.
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25: 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I have many leather-bound books, and my apartment smells of rich mahogany.
26: I'm friends with Merlin Olsen, too. He comes over on occasion.
27: He was like a god walking amongst mere mortals. He had a voice that could make a wolverine purr. And suits so fine they made Sinatra look like a hobo. In other words, Bob.

0: the...
1: You can see. You know what I mean. Oh, you got a... Welcome to the Bob Golic Show. On a Thursday afternoon. Yes, it's true. I won't be here tomorrow. That's right. Or Saturday, for that matter. I don't know. I don't even know where I'm going. It's just, I'm just not going to be here. No, I'm just kidding. But hopefully it's a great 4th of July weekend for everybody. It's one of those things that is all the way, we're talking about, halfway through summer?
2: Just an old family Bible.
3: Sorry, Republican Congress.
2: And a hunger in his veins.

0: SAP. You know, the thing that bothers me the most is that there are American citizens out there who hear something like that, American made, and don't feel something. They don't feel something. They were just like, well, you know, it's Trump. God, please. Please, for those who feel nothing this weekend, please forget about Donald Trump. Please forget about everything except how cool this country is, as evidenced. Even my son was telling me, he goes, it's amazing how people just from other countries around the world just love it here. And then he said, I can't believe only 20% of the people in Europe have air conditioning. Well, you know, I can't either, for that matter. But it is, that's the way it is. It is the United States of America. It's 250 years. I thought, anybody who's gone to Washington for the the American States Fair, I basically thought that there was going to be like food trucks and all kinds of stuff. Like, it was going to be, and by the way, I thought it was going to be all the different states were having their areas. I thought it was going to be like Epcot. Ever been to Epcot? You go down there, you go to Germany. And they got a beer garden. Oh, and the people are drinking the beer. And you go to Italy, and they got some great restaurants and wine and all kinds of cool stuff. I thought the American States Fair would be like that, but I guess it's not. I did hear there was a Ferris wheel. So that's better than a sharp stick in the eye, as the saying goes. 330-673-1234. Toll free 800-669-4100. We're going to go potpourri all day. Like I said, I will be gone tomorrow and Saturday. And so if you want to chat, today's the day. You're up first. How you doing?
1: Oh, hi.
0: Hey, Jason.
1: I have been listening to the radio because of the summer. Have you been guys aware that Metro buses may strike?
0: We've heard that, sure.
1: Yeah, unfortunately, with Uber West, but I had to go to this one place I go on weekends. Dang, I may not be there as much because even though Lyft and Uber may be still there, they may take advantage of the situation and raise the prices. But I may go to a couple places closer to home. I may go on the weekends. I've been off there because it's the summer. I work on Akron campus. I want to talk a couple things on that. You know, these unions and pro-union, but the problem, one hand, I guess, more think about it, these drivers got the pay bills and stuff.
0: Right.
1: But to make good money. But then some of the people, I ride the bus not as much because of Uber West, and now Summit DD gives me door-to-door transportation to work, so I don't take the bus working. But some of these people, you got baby retired baby boomers, that all they got, just like the World kids in the race, and they don't have a pension. They all they got is their Social Security. So they're trying to make ends meet.
0: Okay.
1: Then you got single moms that make a lot less what these drivers are making. Going to talk and cover an aspect of suggesting it. For the people out here that are saying that work at a job that can pass a background check and that complain that they don't make enough money, if the strike happens, we could use some extra roof whip and Uber drivers if someone makes so much the money on the side. I mean, because more Uber Lyft drivers, if that strike happens, would be real useful.
0: Well, and again, like you said before, hopefully they won't raise prices and take advantage of the situation.
1: But the more Uber Lyft drivers are available, that's another factor. If there's more Uber and Lyft drivers available, less likely to raise the price.
0: I mean, has there ever been a low number of Uber drivers that you haven't been able to get them?
1: Yeah, that has happened to me before.
0: Okay,
1: that has happened because I Google search it, and the price gouging. It depends on demand, how many are out there, and so it depends on weather, and it depends how many people are demanding a ride. So on that aspect, if there's people out there listening, and they could use that. The money, and they can drive and pass the background check, and they got a good up-to-date vehicle. They're supposed to, from what I heard on Facebook, give a 10-day strike notice, and for Uber and Lyft, the background check to take 2 weeks, so if it gets out there, people could use the money, and they got a car, and they can drive past the background check. I mean, the buses. Now, I have also got to tell you, I have talked to a reliable person.
0: Okay.
1: There will be some buses running. You know how people go on strike. Some people will cross the picket lines.
0: Sure.
1: But still, I as a person that depends on public transportation, you get people calling, well, I'm working and I still can't make enough to pay the bills. Well, here's the chance that they go on, the metro goes on strike.
0: And how long does it take to do the background check for Uber?
1: One guy that said that Uber driver said that doesn't really take as long, maybe less than a week. I had another friend said that it took one of his friends 2 weeks to do a background check. And, but the other thing with is actually better until the drive from what I heard, because if you drive for Lyft, they tell you the destination before you accept the ride. And numbers, and the other thing good about Uber and Lyft, the drivers rate the passengers like 1 out of 5 stars. So, does the passenger that has a low rating, he probably acted like a jerk in the car or something.
0: Or didn't, or wasn't there when you needed, when you were supposed to pick him up, things like that, right.
1: Also, one more thing, the drivers, the passengers do rate the drivers.
0: No, so no doubt about that.
1: It's a double-edged sword, though. Yeah, people out there, if Metro goes on strike and you can pass the state and federal background check, you can drive and you can
0: drive for Uber stuff. Thank you, Jason. So, I don't know that the bus drivers are going to be too happy about you calling up and saying, hey, Uber drivers, we need you. I know most people that go on strike are looking for support from whoever is their biggest customer. 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Hello. 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Hello.
2: I just got back real quick. I wish you a happy holiday.
0: Thank you.
2: See you. Bye.
0: Very much. That's it. Well, thank you very much. 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Give a call now. Those are the phone numbers. You can talk about anything you want. It's a potpourri. God, is it hot in here today. Good. Thank you, Jubilee Donuts. But, man, it is warm in this place. Just me. So, potpourri, whatever you want to talk about, feel free to give us a call. One of the things that we've talked about people coming into this country, and we talked about birthright citizenship and all those things, and you can respond to those things if you haven't had a chance. Feel free. One of the things that we have seen as a plus is the U.S. workforce is becoming more American. I know the Democrats are trying hard to bring illegals into this country, so they can win elections and do that sort of thing and cheat. you're cheaters. But the U.S. workforce become a more American, native-born population. It also is up 2.1 million. So are we having problems with immigration with under Trump? No. Donald Trump has shut down the border. People aren't coming across. It's not going to happen. And if you do, you're going to be snatched up before you're able to drop your baby. So that's where that is. But if the Democrats get back in, oh, believe me, they will open up the floodgates because Democrats are un-American bastards who want to destroy this country as it was planned and as it is going. So act accordingly. You can, as a Democrat, you as a liberal, can correct that perception by coming out and saying, I don't agree with what the Democrats are doing. You don't have to agree with Trump. You just don't have to. You just have to come out and say, I disagree with what the Democrats are doing. By the way, it's not even the Democrats anymore. We're talking about Democrats being taken over by the DSA. So we got that going for you. Pretty excited about that, huh? Don't worry about it. New Yorkers, remember back in the day when Obama said, we're not going to be able to drive an SUV and you're not going to be able to set your thermostat at 72 degrees. Mondami has told New Yorkers that they need to set their thermostat for 78. Set your thermostat for 78 degrees. Why not 80? Does that just look bad? Is that like when you say, oh, something is $9.95 and not $10? You're saying, don't set it for 80 degrees. Set it for 78 degrees. I said, during the heat wave, no matter whether you're going to die in your apartment or not, set your thermostat for 78 degrees and hope for the best with your communist leader. 330-673-1234. Toll free 800-669-4100. The Freedom Fuel Network is slashing Philadelphia gas prices to celebrate America. You know, somebody was talking the other day about how wonderful Philadelphia was, and I'm like, this has got to be one of the skankiest places that I've ever seen. I've been there. I've played there. Haven't lived there, so maybe I'm wrong in that regard, but, just saying. They said, let's see, who is that? This is the President Trump said Freedom Fuel Network will be lowering gas prices at multiple stations in Philly on Friday. In a post on Wednesday on his Truth Social, he said, just as I promised, oil prices are plummeting fast. Oil prices at the pump, or gas prices at the pump, are dropping too. As we approach America's 250th anniversary, I'm pleased to announce that a very smart retailer located through the Northeast is stepping up and wishing the people of Philadelphia a happy birthday. On July 3rd, the Freedom Fuel Network will be lowering gas prices at 25 Freedom Fuel stations across Greater Philly. The retailer is taking the lead, and others should follow. They're doing this because they love America. I'm trying to figure out what are they dropping gas prices to? Drop your prices for our great American people. They said there will be no gouging, which is totally illegal. If retailers don't do this, big problems lie ahead. Start targeting around the $250 gallon number. And California should stop charging such heavy taxes on their gasoline. Soon the tax will be higher than the product itself. I know, luckily my daughter got the hell out of there. Steve Hilton said, we're in Texas, just fill up for $3.59. In L.A. on Monday, it was $8.59. So, they said it's the Democratic policies that have given us the highest gas prices in America. You can have $3 gas, but you have to vote for it in November. There you go. Right now, I'm trying to see what the average price is in the country, but I know around here it's dropped significantly down into the threes. So if you're driving and you're gassing up your car, you should feel lucky. Let's take a quick, let's grab a couple of calls. You're up next. Hello,
3: Mr. Golick.
0: Yes, sir.
3: How did I get so lucky?
0: I don't know. You're just a lucky guy.
3: Well, only because of you.
0: Oh, well, thank you.
3: Only because of you. So,
0: what's on your 4th of July mind this week? Weekend.
3: What's on my 4th of July mind?
0: Yeah.
3: Well, that's a good question. Smoking a brisket with a coffee, brown sugar, and cayenne rub right now.
0: Ooh.
3: And I'm going to tell you right now, the brisket did come from Duma Meats. I'm going to say that name loud and proud. And I'm going to tell you, I've got workers across the street that are tearing down a house that have come over and said, what you cooking?
0: What you cook? Oh, nice. have you invited them yet, or is it not enough for everybody?
3: That is not going to be enough for everybody.
0: Okay.
3: I got family coming up from North Carolina. So,
0: okay.
3: But that's one thing. Now, what a topic. Have you heard about those 16 kids in Benton County yet?
0: Yes, I have. Yeah, we brought them up yesterday. And four adults, 16 kids, living in squalor and crap.
3: I'd like to donate four rounds of 7.62.
0: Mm-hmm.
3: And I'd be happy to donate those rounds to any law enforcement personnel that would like to save the country a whole lot of money.
0: Okay.
3: The issue, because they are not humans, they are animals.
0: Well, let me just say this: when people donate 7.62, specify whether you're donating 7.62 by 39 or 7.62 by 51, and just so we have the right utility to
3: 7.52, 5.1.
0: Right, exactly. Okay.
3: 5.1.
0: Gotcha.
3: Matter of fact, if necessary, we can donate a whole magazine just to make sure we get the job done correctly.
0: Mm-hmm. I mean, isn't this one of the most disgusting things you've ever heard?
3: Well, here's my question on this, Bob. There's a lot of holes in this story. I mean, a lot of holes. Okay?
0: Yeah.
3: First of all, was every one of the children a home delivery? Because all these kids were apparently born there. The majority of them were born there.
0: Gotcha.
3: So were they delivered at a hospital? Or were they delivered at home and nobody knew about them?
0: Yeah.
3: Because I can't believe that nobody in that area didn't know about 16 kids in an area. Mm. Grocery stores. You know, somebody knew something.
0: Yeah. Yeah, I wish we had that. But we're talking about kids. Some of the kids couldn't even speak.
3: They were feral.
0: Yeah, they were feral.
3: They were literally feral children.
0: Uh-huh.
3: You know, thank the Lord they got the one-year-old.
0: Yeah.
3: And they did, because the one-year-old may be able to pull through a little bit of this.
0: You know,
3: the 18-year-old could barely speak.
0: Yeah. I mean, the idea of throwing people into the foster program, you know, there's certainly better things than that. But in this case, elimination of four adults, and right now the best thing that could happen is the foster program. Just so these kids know what the hell's going on. I don't, and by the way, I don't envy anybody who's going to have to foster these kids who are, like you said, essentially feral.
3: This is not a standard foster situation.
0: No.
3: Standard foster situation is a little issue at home.
0: Mm-hmm.
3: This is a complete reprogramming situation. We have to teach these children how to be human.
0: Yep.
3: And that's why I'm saying that this is not a standard foster situation. It's not going to be something where a family signed up to be foster parents and, oh, look, this is lovely. Uh-uh, that's not going to happen.
0: Right.
3: Because this is way more than that. They're going to need serious psychological assistance for the rest of their lives.
0: Yeah.
3: you know, and that's why I'm saying these four people should just be taken down. The father looks like one of the guys from The Hills Have Eyes. Look at him. He's
0: yeah,
3: nuts.
0: No, you're right. You're right. They are. They should compare from now on, before you have children, you should compare it to the movie The Hills Have Eyes. And if anybody on either side of the gender divide looks like any one of the people in The Hills Have Eyes, then they should be forbidden from having children.
3: Yeah. Well, this guy has, I mean, he's got like Marty Feldman eyes, but they're like frog version of Marty Feldman eyes.
0: Wasn't that a song? He's got Marty Feldman eyes. Oh, wait, no, that's a different
3: Betty
0: one.
3: Davis
0: yeah,
3: eyes, but
0: I bet
3: no,
0: it is. Okay.
3: Betty Davis eyes.
0: Yeah.
3: But somebody did do a parody called Marty Feldman eyes.
0: Oh, nice.
3: You are correct.
0: I stand corrected. I thought I was joking, and I didn't realize that I hit it right on the head.
3: No, sir, you are absolutely correct. It was actually released in the mid-'80s. It was called Marty Feldman Eyes. And it was just a summer parody situation, and it was around for a few hot seconds, kind of like Pac-Man Fever, and then it disappeared. But it is still out there, believe it or not.
0: Yeah.
3: So, well done you. Well done you. But so there's that, and then the other thing is I've been listening to the Freedom Fuel Network situation.
0: Yes.
3: Okay, so I think that's a great thing. Yes, Philadelphia is a cesspool. I mean, I just come right out and say it. It's
0: yep.
3: a cesspool. But it would be great if other gas stations or other fuel companies around the country would follow suit with that.
0: You would hope so.
3: That would breed such good feedback
0: yeah.
3: for people around the country, especially now. We need more of that. We need more positive right now than ever before. You know,
0: we do. You know, we've got a Sheetz in our area here at 338, and so
3: yeah.
0: you know, so it is starting to drop. Oil price down to 68 today, plus you know whatever cents. But you're right. This whole going up like a rocket, coming down like a feather thing needs to end. And Freedom Fuel, Was it 17? Was it 1976? Was it the 200th anniversary when they changed French fries to Freedom Fries?
3: Yes.
0: Okay. Gotcha.
3: If France wouldn't let us fly over to bomb.
0: That's right.
3: Beer or something like that?
0: Yeah, so we changed. We said, no more French fries, Freedom Fries. Now we go Freedom
3: yeah.
0: Fuel. Not that
3: not that
0: it's French fuel or anything, but Freedom Fuel just sounds like a better thing.
3: Yeah, I would agree with that. Now, finally, I'm just going to drop it with this one, because I know you got a lot of callers,
0: yep.
3: and you got a lot to do. I hope that everybody comes back to your show on Monday, bright and early, with 10 digits. Because right now I can tell you that there are going to be a number of people who will not be to work on Monday because they have lost a digit.
0: Oh, boy. Yeah. I thought you were talking about your phone number, but that's right.
3: No, sir.
0: Yeah.
3: Unfortunately, it happens every single year. I've got a friend that's an ER nurse, and she told me that every year that they lay in extra gauze and bandages and things like that because they know that they're going to be having people coming in with either a finger blown off or part of a finger blown off or, you know, et cetera, et cetera.
0: Yeah.
3: Because people get stupid, you know, and the worst thing that can happen is you could die. I mean, that's the first thing.
0: Sure.
3: Second thing is you could blow off, you know, part of your hand or whatnot. The worst part is you could actually hurt somebody else. So.
0: Yeah.
3: I love fireworks. Fireworks are great, but please do not drink and use fireworks.
0: Yeah, that's right. Forget a designated fireworks person.
3: Yeah, be a bit responsible, because I would love to hear that this year nobody lost a digit, because that's not fun.
0: No. But on Monday, give me a call after you talk to your friends and find out how many digits they had laying around the emergency room.
3: Oh, I can tell
0: you. Do they get to keep them, or do they just have to throw them away?
3: No, they go into the red bag.
0: Okay,
3: that's
0: yeah.
3: that.
0: Yeah,
3: and they go into the fire,
0: the bio bag. Yeah, okay.
3: Yeah. So.
0: And by the way, for other people out there, having 10 fingers is something you've done your whole life, and it works really, really, really well. As you get older, working without 10 fingers is a difficult thing to learn how to do. So, yeah, so don't futz around. I mean, if you're going to light something, run away. Don't hold it and light it. Set it down and light it if you're doing it legally.
3: Just remember Monty Python and the Holy Grail. Run away!
0: Run away! All right, man, thanks. Take care. 330-673-1234. Toll free 800-669-4100. Hold on a second here.
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He's got 30 Feldman eyes. He's got Marty Feldman eyes. There's also a new movie coming out called Young Washington.

0: for me.
1: Do you ever watch those movies? You ever watch those movies with the Western movies and the Cowboys and Indians or the Patriot or any of those where they're all riding horses and you sit there and go, kill the guy, don't kill the horse. I mean, you would when horses get hurt, it hurts my heart. I don't know. I guess that when it comes down to it, we have, we've all done something that, we can deserve a little punishment. But what have the horses done? They've done nothing. It's like in The Patriot, when the guy from the British is riding up on Mel Gibson, and he slides, and he has the American flag, and he slides, and he dips the flagpole into the chest of the horse. I'm like, you bastard! Take a look like a real man. God, unbelievable. I don't know. It's just, we were talking about that yesterday with dogs. It's like when you see somebody's, a dog get hurt, like in a movie, you're like, oh, come on! Don't show that! You know, we've seen people's heads blown off, but don't show us the dog getting hurt. God dang it, people. You're up next. Hello.
2: Hi, Bob.
1: Hi.
2: What's the last thing a 10-fingered redneck says on the 4th of July?
1: Here, hold my beer.
2: Nope.
1: What?
2: Hey, y'all, watch this.
1: Hey, y'all, watch this. I like it.
2: Hey, Dances with Wolves.
1: Yes.
2: The trader was consumed by Indians, and all he was caring about was his mules. Don't shoot my old mules.
1: Oh, my God. Remember that part?
2: Yeah, that
1: don't
2: was
1: shoot the part. That was, it was, and they kept putting arrows in him, and he wouldn't die. He goes, don't shoot the

0: 1234. 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So I guess we say at this point, come on, guys. Come on, gas stations. Around us, we've got, there's a couple of 338s. And hopefully oil or gas buddy is getting these numbers late. Hopefully more people are dropping their prices so we can get back to business as usual. 330-673-1234. Toll free 800-669-4100. I don't know if you guys saw this or not. Oh, hold on a second. Not that. Get rid of that. Boom. Oh, I hate when that happens. From reading this one website, the video won't play. I thought you would have fixed it by now, people. But I guess not. Let's see what they got going here. Hold on.
1: Have you or someone you know been diagnosed with TDS? The symptoms can be relentless. Fortunately, I'm Dr. Trump, and I have a treatment plan. Let's hear what some of my patients have to say.
2: I have been suffering for over
0: Rosie
2: a decade.
0: O'Donnell.
2: And after listening to Dr. Trump, I can see some results.
3: Man, I've been suffering for years. I really didn't believe that was help out there.
0: I'm not sure who this is.
3: That was when I came across this video on TV.
2: I really thought I was a lost cause.
0: Whoopee.
2: This was going to affect me for the rest of my life. But after using the treatment plan, I can see a difference.
1: I really wasn't sure I could help some of these people. They were so far gone, I wasn't really sure.
3: I had no idea how much this was affecting my life. My work is slowed down. I'm hardly recognizable anymore. I just needed help. I couldn't eat.
0: De Niro.
3: I couldn't sleep. Constantly angry. I made everyone miserable around me.
2: I feel like I've aged 20 years in the last 2 years.
0: Julia Roberts.
2: I've been so concerned. I was really starting to worry about my future.
1: The treatment is simple. Turn off. Fake news. Say your prayers, and if you ever feel anxious, just have a Diet Coke like me, and you're going to see a remarkable difference in your life.
0: There you go. So you got that going for you. 330-673. Dr. Trump. I don't know. Did Trump do that? Did Trump make that, or did somebody else make that? I don't know. Anyway. 330-673-1234, toll free 800-669-4100. And like I said before, and I've said this before, anybody who is going down to Washington is going to see the state fair. Give us a call, let us know how it goes. I'm hearing. And I heard that, well, it's not like a real state fair. Like, you know, there'd be rides and food trucks and all kinds of stuff. I mean, I wish it was. Then again, when you've got people that are losing their minds and messing things up, it is a... You got to behave yourself. Who's that one guy? The one guy came out, and one of the people that was arrested for messing up the reflecting pool was an Olympian, was an American Olympian. That'll teach him. WNIR Kent Ackman.
4: From ABC News, I'm Michelle Franzen. A dangerous heat dome locked over much of the country. New York City hitting 100 degrees today, a first in 14 years. But the humidity is making it feel even hotter in the Midwest, parts of the South, and East Coast. In Washington, D.C., Asa Watson says just being out

0: For a short time, it's a challenge.
1: Ridiculous. When I got in the car, it felt like I almost burned myself. Like, it was bad.
0: Security is tight in and around Washington, D.C. for America's 250th celebrations. ABC's Pierre Thomas getting a firsthand look during a security drill for law enforcement, patrolling the waters and restricted airspace.
2: The bottom line is Coast Guard deals with them, tries to warn them to get out of the restricted airspace. If they don't go, then NORAD is authorized or can be authorized to actually take them down.
0: Extreme heat could also impact travel for the holiday getaway. ABC's Matt Rivers is at Newark Liberty International in New Jersey.
3: Play saying that more than 72 million Americans will be traveling at some point over this holiday period. And if you are flying, today will be the busiest day for that. The FAA saying that they'll be handling more than 52,000 flights today. That is thousands more than it handles on a typical day. And TSA is expected to screen more than 3 million passengers today.
0: The CDC is urging Americans to take precautions to reduce the risk of mosquito bites, saying that West Nile virus is spreading faster and earlier than usual. Officials are seeing the highest number of cases at this point in the season since 2004. New signs the labor market is slowing. Hirings for last month dropped sharply. ABC's Jim Ryan with the numbers.
4: After a month that saw non-farm payroll employment increase by 172,000, the figure from June fell to 57,000 new positions, many of them in professional services and health care. Still, the unemployment rate, according to the Bureau of Labor Statistics, fell slightly to 4.2% last month.
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0: The man and woman that climbed to the spire of the Empire State Building yesterday have been released from custody. Angelina Nikolaou and Ivan Kutsetnov are on supervised release, facing multiple charges, including reckless endangerment, burglary, and criminal mischief. That stunt seen around the world ending in what appeared to be a proposal. ABC's Aaron Katursky catching up with the duo after the hearing.
7: They did walk out of court today, hand in hand, and they ended up walking to the train. We walked with them. And they are on supervised release. The attorney said that the couple, Russians, live in New Jersey and intend to stay there.
0: Officials at the Empire State Building say the couple stayed the night before the stunt. A new push from Washington to ban an illicit substance sold at deli counters, convenience stores, and vape shops all around the country. ABC's Andrea Fujii has more.
8: It's called 7-OH, a stimulant that can boost energy. Products can be in pill form, tea, or treats like ice cream and fruit-flavored gummies. The DEA now wants to classify it as a Schedule 1 drug, the same as heroin and LSD. 7-OH is a psychoactive substance with opioid-like effects, derived from the naturally occurring kratom plant.
0: Hockey legend Alex Ovechkin returning for a 22nd NHL season after re-signing with the Washington Capitals. That deal reportedly includes $1 million salary and bonuses worth an additional $8 million. Michelle Franz and ABC News.
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0: 92 degrees. Good afternoon. I'm Tom Fieser, WNIR News. 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Contact them at 330-730-2025. The Wayne County Coroner's Office identifying three people killed in an early morning motel fire in Wooster Township. Authorities responded Wednesday around 1:30 in the morning to the Econo Lodge in the 2100 block of East Lincoln Way. Wayne County Sheriff saying that all three victims were in one room. The coroner's office identified the one male killed as Hisham R. Suthar and three females as Hibanan Suthar and Isha Suthar as well. The medical examiner will conduct autopsies and determine the cause of death. The cause of the fire still yet to be determined. The U.S. Marshals in Northern Ohio asking for the public's help in offering a reward for $2,500 for information leading to the arrest of a man wanted for aggravated vehicular homicide from an incident that occurred in Medina County April 2020. 55-year-old David Sawizik is believed to have fled Ohio after that incident of evading law enforcement came to be. They believe he could be possibly in Ohio, Florida, or Arizona. Male, brown hair, blue eyes, 6 foot tall, 270 pounds. Couple of tattoos, very interesting ones. A dragon on his upper left chest, a lion on his right shoulder, and an eagle on his left shoulder. If you have any information, give them a call. 1-866, the number 4-WANTED. Bond set at $300,000 for the four people arrested on child endangerment charges in Vinson County following the rescue of over a dozen children from what officials described as deplorable conditions. Gary Siders Jr., Gary Siders Sr., Elizabeth Siders, and Christina Siders as well were arraigned after their arrest, the judge telling defendants that they will not be allowed any contact with each other or the alleged victims in the case and will have to submit to ankle monitoring if they post bond. Well, do keep in mind, you can always check out the local news any hour of the day. It's always available a click away at WNIR.com. 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
0: Check in your WNIR traffic scan. Looking really great out there on the roadways. No crashes, no disabled vehicles. We're doing really good this afternoon on the streets. Your WNIR weather forecast. We're looking at that high temperature today, 98 degrees. A heat index of 107 today. Clear skies tonight down to 75. It looks like Friday, a 97-degree high, 106 heat index for your Friday. Independence Day looks like a possibility of showers and thunderstorms at 60% throughout the day, partly sunny otherwise, 94 degrees for the high. Looks like Sunday will dip down in temperature to a high near 90 on Sunday, 70% chance of rain, and by Monday, partly sunny, and we'll have a high of 86 degrees. Do keep in mind, you can always check out that local news any hour of the day. 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

0: You realize, of course, that some of us aren't going to let the other ones ruin it. 250 years, and we are going to battle. We are going to battle this. We're not going to let you ruin what we've been doing for 250 years. Compared to some of the other countries, I mean, it's 250 years is nothing. But the advancements, the progression, the way we've grown in 250 years is incredible. So, communists, you're not going to ruin it. Socialists, you're not going to ruin it. You will not be allowed to ruin it. Just saying. 330-673-1234. Toll free is 800-669-4100. People who suck, you're not going to be able to ruin it. Minnesota, as a matter of fact, we should... Somebody said something about having us taking over Alberta. We could trade Alberta for Minnesota. I mean, it would make the country look weird. The outline of the country look kind of weird. But still, I mean, the idea that we're still having Minnesota be a state is without a doubt one of the dumbest ass things we've ever done. Mike Walls, the governor, pardoned an illegal immigrant convicted of first-degree sexual abuse of a 10-year-old girl for 4 years. She was abused and raped for 4 years. Minnesota officials, including Governor Tim Walz, last month pardoned an illegal immigrant who was previously convicted of sexually assaulting a 10-year-old girl and who was slated to be deported. Tao Lu Vang, a 42-year-old Laotian national, was convicted of first-degree criminal sexual conduct. He repeatedly sexually assaulted this girl. He pleaded guilty and still somehow avoided jail time, mainly because Minnesota is a suck place. If you are from Minnesota, well, I'm not going to apologize. If you're from Minnesota and you're living here now, thank God you've got to a place where normalcy is at least reachable. They said the conviction did, though, revoke the legal status that he received under the Clinton administration. So they yanked it away. He was going to be deported. But now that Walls has pardoned him, he has pardoned him for the four-year rape and abuse of a 10-year-old girl. And so now she's pardoned, which means he avoids deportation. I don't know. Sometimes I feel like just throwing up my hands and walking away. Because I know for a fact, you know what would do me well? Would be some Democrat saying, that's such crap. I cannot believe that he did that. It would make me feel like there's a possibility for a future. Right now, between the Democrats, Democrats were trying to bring down Trump, and now you've got the DSA, the Democratic Socialists, who aren't Democrats at all. They've got them speaking up and getting jobs and getting elected because they're going under the name Democrat. They're being called Democrat Socialists. And because of that, some of the Democrats go, they must be Democrats. This Milot, what's her name, in Colorado, she was just voted in. And into Congress, and she is a piece of work. Milot Kiros. Milot Kiros. She won it. Was she the one? I mean, which one was she? Hold on a second. She was, if I remember correctly, she was the one that said, oh, you know what? She was the one that said, we deserved 9/11. Now, I know that the conservatives are more relaxed. And I don't mean to ask you to do something that's against your normal behavior. But when you got a woman who just gets elected into Colorado, who says that we deserve 9/11, we need to stand up. We need to open up. We need to tear down. I'm tired of this, okay, you know, while whatever happens, happens stuff. There needs to be a rebellion. You know, the 4th of July is on Saturday, and they keep talking about rebellion and what we had to do to get away from the tyranny of Britain. And now there's tyranny on the left, and the tyranny is they don't even know what to do with it. For the most part, we were just watching Democrats floundering around going, I hate Trump. What do you guys stand for? Well, we hate Trump. And now you've got the Democratic Socialists who are a whole different animal. Democrats don't even know how to fight it. But conservatives, we need to stand up. We cannot let the sacrifices of all the people in this country from Revolutionary War on go away and not count because we're too frickin' lazy to do anything, to say anything. There needs to be that, you know, we see protests all the time from the left. Every once in a while, there's a counter protest. Maybe we need to get out there. Maybe we need to start the protesting. Maybe we need to go out there and start saying, we don't want the socialists. We don't want the communists. As far as the Democrats go, if you guys are so dumb that you can't stop socialism in your own party, well, maybe you don't want to. Maybe you aren't Americans. And by the way, if you are becoming a socialist, if you are looking at things from a socialist standpoint, communist standpoint, that's not what we have battled against: socialism, communism, and fascism. And we have done it since the beginning of time. And if you're not willing to stand up against it, then the hell with you. We will write our own history. We will. Well, we'll have to. 330-673-1234. The toll-free number, 800-669-4100. You're up first this hour. How you doing?
1: I'm doing good. I'm already in vacation mode, Bob.
0: I like the attitude.
1: Yep. Oh, and I'd like to say the safety word of salamander.
0: Okay. Absolutely. Sure.
1: And I just had a short joke for you. What's the difference between a dog and a fox?
0: I don't know.
1: Two or three drinks.
0: Wow. I didn't even see that one coming.
1: I didn't think you did.
0: I did. I appreciate that. A few drinks.
1: Yep, that's all I got.
0: Good. So I say to everybody on Saturday, good luck fox hunting.
1: Yes.
0: As they have a couple
1: fox
0: of beers.
1: Again.
0: All right, man. Thank you.
1: Take care.
0: Take care. All right. You're up next. Hello.
2: Hey, Bob.
0: Hey, what's up? How are you?
2: Hey, I just wanted to thank you for posting that song up at the beginning of the hour. I downloaded it. I love it.
0: Isn't it great?
2: Yeah. So the reason why I'm calling is I was curious if you knew about a group called Shunned at a Funeral.
0: Yes. I love them.
2: You listen to
0: them. I love them, and I'm still trying to figure out if they are an AI band or a real band.
2: They are an AI band. The message is top-notch. I love it.
0: It is. They're a Christian. They're a Christian metal band, correct?
2: Correct.
0: Yeah.
2: I just downloaded another one. It's called They Hate the Blood. I can't stop playing it.
0: Really?
2: Yeah, it's an excellent song. So that's why I called. I was curious because I know you like music, and I can, like, think to myself.
0: I've been listening to them a lot. I'm trying to remember what the last one was. Something about, there's one called Outlaw.
2: Outlaw's a good one.
0: Outlaw. Another was something about the fire. And I can't remember.
2: Rush is a good one. They Hate the Blood. And the Bone one. Something Bone.
0: Something Bone.
2: Rattle the Bones.
0: Oh, Rattle the Bones. Yes. Yeah. Yes. Love that.
2: I'm glad you found it. I wanted to share that with you because I know you like that.
0: And it's nice. It's nice when you got hardcore metal going and they throw in a little banjo.
2: Right. Love it.
0: Yeah.
2: Love it. That's an awesome group.
0: I appreciate it.
2: Hey, keep fighting a good fight. I'll keep listening.
0: All right. Thanks, man. Take it.
2: Bye. All right. Bye.
0: You're up next. Hello. Hello. Hello. How are you? Won't you tell me your name? Hello. How are you? Won't you jump in the game? Quitter.

0: Anyway, that's Fire by Night by Shunned at a Funeral. And I love this. They have these videos, and basically it's not a video, but it's like a sheet and explains the song. It mentions the scripture references and the key truth. And this one, Fire by Night, said the same God who led Israel with a pillar of fire by night leads his children today. His presence is our light, and he will never leave us. He will never leave us nor forsake us. So anybody who out there who wants to go, why are you so supportive of Israel? Well, you know, because, well, God likes them. 330-673-1234. The toll-free number, 800-669-4100. Taking your phone calls till 7 o'clock. You are free to talk about whatever you want about as we... once again, I am without a grill. And I'm actually going to go somewhere on Saturday. To somebody's houses for a party, and we're talking food and grilling and fireworks and firearms, and it's gonna be a hoot, and I promise you, I will come back with all 10 digits on my hands. Well, I'll come back with all 20 because there's 10 on your feet too. And, you know, people can drop those as easily as anything else. But I still, it's like, no matter what I do, the grill, if I don't wrap it up and put it away, if I try to use it through the winter, it starts to corrode. Am I just buying crap? Am I just buying crappy grills, or am I doing something wrong? For those who do the grilling in the wintertime, do you put it away like all the time, or because I've been putting those covers, you know, they go from the top all the way down to the deck. I've been putting the covers over the top of them, trying to keep them from getting snowed on and all that stuff, but. But I still seem to have massive corrosion problems. Like I said, am I doing something wrong? Am I supposed to be putting it away instead of just covering it? Or am I just buying crappy equipment? Those are your choices. 330-673-1234. You're up next. Hello.
1: Hello.
0: Hey, what's up?
1: The Pope is a White Sox fan. Is he going to be at the game Saturday?
0: He's a White Sox fan? I don't know.
1: Yeah.
0: Are we playing the White Sox on Saturday?
1: Yes, we are.
0: Oh.
1: I'll just see him throw out the first pitch.
0: Could you imagine trying to throw a baseball in all those robes? That would just be a pain in the ass.
1: It'd be a sight to see.
0: Yeah, it would be a sight to see. Well, I'll find out if the Pope's coming into town for that.
1: You could be like the ambassador to the Vatican.
0: He might actually be going to New York this weekend for Taylor Swift's wedding to Travis Kelce. He's a White Sox fan, but he could be going to the biggest wedding of the year. You never know. I mean, he is American. I mean, what Americans wouldn't want to go to Taylor Swift's wedding? Okay, there's a lot of us that wouldn't. You're up next. Hello.
2: Bobby.
0: What?
2: It's an informational call.
0: Okay.
2: Gasoline, $3.20 with your nickel off coupon at the Sheets on Route 46 in Greater Austintown.
0: Wow, $3.20.
2: tell somebody to beat that one.
0: With the nickel off coupon.
2: With the nickel off with your sheets card.
0: Okay.
2: That's what you get. But I thought you see the priests go around. They have a priestal clothes that they wear, you know, when they're not all robed up and everything. I imagine the Pope can wear whatever he wants as long as he has that ring on his hand and he has that little beanie cap. He's the Pope.
0: Would the catcher have to go out to the mound and kiss his ring?
2: Depending if he's Catholic or not.
0: I mean, Lasorda. Yeah, I know Lasorda would go. If Lasorda was still around, I mean, he'd go out and kiss his ring.
2: He let him sit on the front steps of the Dodger dugout.
0: That's right.
2: Yeah, I mean, he'd be there right there with him and everything like that. Probably speak a little Italian. Oh, the Pope is Polish, so I guess he knows a little Italian, being in the Vatican for all that time.
0: Yeah.
2: He knows a little, Italiano.
0: I mean, really, truly, what are they doing besides, praying and going to Mass and stuff like that and having little meetings? You figure he's got time to take some Italian lessons.
2: And do you think maybe at the local bingo halls on Friday night, you know how they do? They call if a foul in baseball or they have to call to New York to get a fair or foul out or safe. You think at a bingo thing they call the Vatican and they said, "Hey, we got a call from Schenectady, New York. The guy said the ball come out twice. What's your ruling on Pope?" And Pope says, "Once enough, that's enough. Give the guy his money back."
0: Yeah, that's right.
2: That's it. I tried to bring a little levity to it.
0: I appreciate that. Having a good, going to have a good weekend?
2: Oh, I'm going to stay indoors. Yeah, the grandkids are on the way to Columbus to visit the other my son-in-law's sister. They're going down there, and my daughter said, "Dad, I don't want to go. She doesn't listen to the show, or he doesn't listen to the show." I said, "Well, tell him that you have your nail hurts and your toe, and you can't go with the kids." She goes, "I don't want to drive all the way down there, all the way back." I said, "Well, sometimes you got to take one for the team," I told her.
0: Sometimes you do.
2: All right, good luck.
0: All right, man, thank you.
2: Okay. The grill.
0: Oh, yeah, the grill.
2: I put the the cover over it. I put it in the garage on a clear day. I mean, sometimes we like to grill our steaks, our deer steaks, elk steaks. I'll open up the thing, pull it out of the garage, put it, outside, and grill the food, put it back in, turn the gas off, and I use it during the wintertime. Three or four times during the wintertime.
0: Yeah.
2: I can grill and everything like that.
0: But then when it cools off, you cover it back up and move it into the garage.
2: Right. Yeah,
0: probably sure. what I'm doing wrong.
2: Well, I was going to say, do you ever season your grill, the grates and all that stuff? You clean them down real good and everything. You put that oil on it and everything, and it makes it nice and easy and nothing sticks to it.
0: No, I season them with garlic salt. That's about it. and some black pepper.
2: Good luck to you, Bobby.
0: Thanks, man. You're up next. Hello.
3: Hey, Bob. How you doing?
0: I'm good. Thank you.
3: Hey, this is an information call, too, but it's going to be coming from you. Who sang that red, white, and blue song you was playing about 10 minutes ago?
0: That was... Hold on one second. Let me...
3: I couldn't get to Shazam quick enough.
0: It was called Built in the Red, White, and Blue. A guy named Zachary Brown.
3: Zachary
0: Brown. Built in Red, White, and Blue.
3: Red, White, and Blue. Okay, Bob, that's all I need.
0: You got it. All right, man. Yeah. I actually wrote that down because I started thinking, people always ask me, like, what was the song? You're up next. Hello.
4: Hello.
0: Hello.
4: Bob?
0: Yes, sir.
4: Scott, how are you today?
0: I'm doing okay. How about yourself?
4: Now, do you have your air conditioner running and correct, or did you get it checked by a team?
0: I have got the air conditioning here is working.
4: I promise I will not use a foul or incorrect word.
0: Okay.
4: Because I was taught by Mother Teresa, and I know who she was, and she would smack me in the back of the head if I used a foul language word.
0: Yep.
4: All right. So what do you think about, do football players, and I know you're big time and everything, do they run 7 miles per game?
0: You know, I don't know. Probably not. I mean, we did, and of course, it depends on the position. The receivers will run long ways and sometimes get the ball thrown to them, sometimes not. Linemen are traveling much different distances. So why that question?
4: Here's my second question.
0: Yeah.
4: Why don't the good-looking cheerleaders get their own private Learjets, like the Cowboy cheerleaders, and we don't have cheerleaders on the Browns team?
0: And I will say this. First off, the cheerleaders get paid crap. They were probably $50 a game. I don't even know what they're making now, but it was like $50 a game, but they would do a calendar and they could sell it and do appearances and things like that. When I first came here in 2005, by in 2006, we went to the Browns and we said, my wife had been a cheerleader with the Raiders, and after I had retired, and she had had a dance studio when she was younger, so she was into all that stuff. She went to the Browns. She made a presentation to them about cheerleaders. They said, "No, we're traditional. It's a tradition. We don't have cheerleaders in Cleveland. We're not interested. Sorry, thank you very much." And so they. They went away. They wouldn't do it. And then when I got home, I went on the internet and I came to the realization that in 19, I think it was 48 or 50, they had cheerleaders with sweaters with a B on the front of it. You know, the old 40s and 50s type cheerleaders. They wore longer skirts and sweaters and things. So the Browns have had cheerleaders before. So I don't know why they don't want to mess around with it now.
4: Do you think it's because we don't have a dome stadium air conditioned?
0: No, because Buffalo had a group of cheerleaders called the Buffalo Jills. And they don't have a dome stadium. As a matter of fact, I've been at games where it was freezing and they were standing out there cheering with, you know, they had sweats on and, you know, they were trying to stay warm. So even the cheerleaders, the teams that don't have domes, some of them have cheerleaders. They would just dress them appropriately so they didn't get hypothermia.
4: Well, do you think the current owner of the Cleveland Browns can get a private jet for the cheerleaders?
0: Well, let's put it this way. Every team I played at that had cheerleaders, the Patriots, we had cheerleaders. They were called the Revolution. And they came to all the home games. They never went to away games. Browns didn't have any, but the Raiders, the Raiderettes, when I played for the Raiders, they were at all the home games, but the Raiderettes never went to away games. So they didn't really have a need for it.
4: Is that an NFL commissioner issue? We're going to have to talk later. Because only the girls are allowed on a private Learjet at the home games, and they don't have an away team Learjet.
0: Well, they don't need a Learjet for home games, because they're home. so they don't have to go anywhere. You don't need a jet. Hey, we're gonna drive you down to the airport. We've got our home game Learjet. Come on, get in it. And we'll sit there for a couple hours. We won't take off. We won't land. But eventually, after lunch and a couple of cocktails, we'll open up the doors, and then you can go to the game. Yeah, no need for a home game Learjet. Just didn't have to. Although, in 96, was it? I think 96 was the year Karen was a Raiderette. And it turned out it was the year that the team said, we're moving back to Oakland. So every weekend, her and her friends had to hop on a, basically, I don't want to say they had a charter flight, but they bought tickets for the entire squad. And they flew up to Oakland. And then after the game was over, they had to go to the airport and fly him back down to L.A. But there was, again, there was no Learjet, no private jet, no nothing like that. You're up next. Hello.
5: Hello, Bob.
0: Hello.
5: I wasn't going to call, but something occurred to me yesterday. I'm thinking, wow, nobody's brought this up. But first, cheerleaders in the Browns, do you remember this? Do you remember when somebody at the Browns, front office thought it'd be a really good idea to have a bunch of old, dirty, leering, drunken men leer at high school cheerleader teams. You remember that?
0: Yep.
5: They're bringing in high school cheerleaders. That's a good idea.
0: And that's when Karen made the presentation to them. That's what she said to them. She said, you know, right now you guys bring high school cheerleaders down, and they jump around on the sidelines. And at the game, you've got a bunch of drunk old guys sitting there going hoo hoo. So maybe you should reevaluate your stance on this whole thing.
5: But on a related note, you were talking about T-shirts. I just saw a T-shirt a few minutes ago, and I almost said to her, "That's funny, but not for the reason she was." Anyway, I saw an unattractive woman wear a very interesting T-shirt.
0: Okay, what'd she say? What did it say?
5: Well, it was a face photo of Marilyn Monroe, and it said "Out of your league."
0: Okay, nice.
5: I'm thinking, that's funny. That is absolutely.
0: That
5: funny.
0: Is funny. By the way, speaking of T-shirts, I will say that I haven't watched a whole lot of the World Cup, but I will say this: the World Cup has given me opportunities that I didn't have before. I'm wearing right now a T-shirt, black T-shirt, white letters says Slovenia across the top, and it has the Slovenian flag on it. And so, to be perfectly honest, I wouldn't even have thought about looking for something like that. I probably could have, but there was a whole lot of World Cup sites where you could get, national shirts. So even though I'm not a soccer fan, I bought my damn Slovenia shirt.
5: You could have just got a concert T-shirt of Frankie Yankovic. I'm kidding, of course.
0: That's another one. I'm just trying to find. And now I'm just trying to find a T-shirt that says I used to be Yugoslavian, I haven't been able to find that yet.
5: Yeah. Well, here's what I called about. You know. Yesterday marked the end of Gay Pride Month.
0: Oh, that's right.
5: And it occurred to me, you know, Bob Golic should have been playing pro-heterosexual songs all day long. And I can really think of one really good one. It's probably one you're not familiar with. It's often considered the most, the best blues song of all time. I'm sure, yeah, you might have heard it. By Muddy Waters. It's called Mannish Boy. And if you do play Mannish Boy, you want to skip the intro. But, yeah, I mean, Girls, Girls, Girls by Motley Crue. I mean, there's a lot of, you know.
0: Oh. You know what? That's a great idea. Girls, Girls, Girls.
5: But Mannish Boy. Again, skip the intro.
0: Okay, Mannish Boy.
5: By Muddy Waters. He'll tell you all the reasons he loves being a man.
0: But the intro is a little bit too explanatory.
5: It's boring.
0: Yeah.
5: Boring.
0: It's boring? Okay.
5: It's just boring, yeah. You just want to skip over that.
0: Okay.
5: If you listen to it, you'll understand. Well, there's no point in playing that. How's that?
0: Okay, gotcha. Well, hopefully we'll get some other, since this is the first day after Pride Month, if anybody can come up with some good heterosexual songs, love to hear them.
5: Thank you again, Bob.
0: All right, thank you. Take care. Bye. 330-673-1234, toll-free 800-669-4100. 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

0: 330-673-1234. 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
6: Wasn't a year. It was a decision.

0: Yep. I love that line. Backbone beat convenience, and truth was everything. You're up next. Hello.
1: Hello, Mr. Moss.
0: Well, hello to you. How are you?
1: Well, I made it back out of the fitness there. I didn't fall down, and I didn't need the ER, so that was good.
0: That's a good thing, yes.
1: I wondered, did you get to listen to that testimony from Jessica Gorman there?
0: No, I did not. I didn't get a chance to. I'm sorry.
1: Well, I'll tell you, you really need to do that and play it.
0: I actually read through some of it, and it was really cool, but I didn't get a chance to, I was going to play it, but I forgot. Let's put it that way.
1: Well, I'll tell you, the testimony was even more turn-jerking than what her written testimony was.
0: Mm-hmm.
1: It got to me for sure, and it should get to anybody. That's just my opinion, you know what opinions are. Everybody's got them, right?
0: Yeah, exactly. Jessica Gorman.
1: Yes.
0: Yeah.
1: The other thing is, I've been just listening here just a little bit about the electric vehicles, especially the Chinese ones.
0: Right.
1: And, you know, they make so many of them over there. They make so many vehicles over there.
0: Yep.
1: Like, for example, I believe GM Buick is actually built over in China. Now, the electronics that China has, from what I'm gathering, and it seems like I have been able to, 100% verify this, but I've seen it in a number of ways. The electronics got EI in them and things like that, and especially the new ones, so that they not only have they fit them, but they're sort of spying on us. They're like the Alexa or Siri and things like that, where you can't really turn them off, you know.
0: Right.
1: And they're always in the background running, doing their thing and getting their information and stuff like that.
0: Yep.
1: And that's really concerning for me because, with Chinese communists over there and the stuff they've been doing, they're sort of been infiltrating us for decades, you know. And, of course, one of the big deals that they got was that everybody was going over there to get their stuff made because it was cheap.
0: Mm-hmm.
1: Well, now we got cheap, all right, in a lot of many different ways. I mean, and they make stuff to put together, but if they have a little bit more yen by changing the materials or changing the process, as long as we accept it or whatever, we keep going ahead and buying it. And most people don't even know what the heck they got. And they tend to what they do, they make it to put together. They don't get to work on it or to service it or anything like that. It's sort of a one-off thing, you know. So that, and many times I find that the weak link is really deep into it in terms of just mechanically or physically able to get to the part that you have to work on.
0: Mm-hmm.
1: You know?
0: Yep.
1: And it's almost impossible to do that.
0: Yeah. Yeah, it is. Hey, up against the top. Appreciate the call. Debbie and I are Ken Dackman.
2: Central Park logged 100 degrees today, a first in 14 years. The heat index soaring to 106. ABC meteorologist Melissa Griffin has more.
3: And this is extreme heat risk. That's because this is a rare, long-duration heat wave with little to no relief at night. So even those overnight temperatures still quite warm, all the way from the Northeast down to Atlanta in that extreme risk. And we're not going to see that relief for several more days.
2: Final preparations for America's 250th celebrations are underway in Washington, D.C. That includes heightened security. ABC's Pierre Thomas on the extra measures in place.
4: 19 miles of fencing is being installed as we speak. The other thing, for the first time, authorities are saying, perhaps ever, in order to get on the National Mall, you have to go through a security checkpoint, including a magnetometer.
2: In D.C., federal prosecutors announced U.S. Olympian David Hearn has been indicted in connection with alleged vandalism.

0: At the Lincoln Memorial Reflecting Pool. Hearn is accused of destroying parts of the pool's new lining. Hearn denies doing anything violent or removing it. A pair of daredevils that scaled the Empire State Building spire yesterday continue to be a spectacle, this time on the ground, appearing in a Manhattan court today, facing multiple felony counts. They were given supervised release. ABC's Aaron Katursky says the so-called proposal may have been all for show.
1: We talked to Ivan Kuznetsov's father in Russia, and he said that the couple is already married, that this was all something of a stunt. So if people were excited that this was an elaborate proposal, something perhaps to mimic, know that it was already, it's already taken care of, it's already done.
0: ABC News has learned the couple may have spent the night inside the building the night before. 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
2: Man, I love this place. I've been surfing here since I was a kid. Now, seeing my grandson out on the water, it means everything to me. Watching him and taking in the blue waves, the sea breeze, the blurry horizon.
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0: I'm Lindsay Davis. 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
4: New details concerning the health of Senator Mitch McConnell. Dispatch audio reviewed by ABC News shows emergency responders went to McConnell's home to attend an unconscious person who appeared to be in cardiac arrest. ABC's Selena Wang says his office has not updated his status.
5: The audio doesn't say who the person is, but this incident happened on the same day that McConnell was hospitalized on June 14th. What we do hear in the audio is medical personnel being sent to Senator Mitch McConnell's home to attend to an unconscious person who appeared to be in cardiac arrest. 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
7: EMS to respond. For cardiac arrest.
5: McConnell is never directly named in the audio, and a spokesperson for McConnell has declined to comment on it, giving no update on his current condition.
4: A week after the double earthquakes in Venezuela, crews still finding people alive. A security guard pulled from a collapsed shopping mall 8 days later, and some crews are pulling back, but families are digging by hand to find loved ones. 12-year-old Carlos was rescued after 5 days. His cousin, Maria Heredia, in Miami.
8: There's all this bittersweet feeling of happiness because he's alive, but also knowing there's people still there calling out for help.
4: Michelle Franzen, ABC News.
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13: 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Well, bond was set at $300,000 each for the four people arrested on child endangerment charges in Vinton County following the rescue of over a dozen children from what officials described as deplorable conditions. Gary Siders Jr., Gary Siders Sr., Elizabeth Siders, and Christina as well arrested. The judge telling those defendants they will not be allowed any contact with each other or the alleged victims in the case and will have to submit to ankle monitoring if they post bond. The U.S. Marshals and the Northern Ohio Violent Fugitive Task Force asking for the public's help in offering a reward for a man's to be brought forth, $2,500, leading to information to the arrest of the man wanted for aggravated vehicular homicide from an incident that occurred in Medina County, April 2020. 55-year-old David Sawicki is believed to be possibly in Ohio or possibly Florida or Arizona. He is a white male, brown hair, blue eyes, 6 foot tall, weighs about 270 pounds, and several tattoos. If you have any information, 1-866, the number 4-WANTED. The Wayne County Coroner's Office has identified the three people killed in an early morning hotel fire in Wooster Township. Authorities responding Wednesday morning to the Econa Lodge in the 2100 block of East Lincoln Way. Wayne County Sheriff's releasing information saying all three victims were in one room. The coroner's office identified the one male killed as Heitemura Suther and the three females as well, two females as well. The medical examiner will conduct autopsies and determine their cause of death. The cause of the fire as well has not been determined as of yet. Once again, the Summit County Prosecutor's Office and the Summit County Sheriff's Office teaming up to offer free rides to help keep those roads safe. July 4th, during the holiday, the Anti-Drunk Driving Initiative providing free or reduced ride share options through Summit County during the July 4th holiday, encouraging residents to be careful not to drink and drive. You can go to the app and use the code SUMMIT, the number 4TH2026 when you use that Lyft app. Once again, the code is SUMMIT, S-U-M-M-I-T, the number 4TH2026, and the rides are available for free from 6 p.m. on Friday, July 3rd to Monday, July 6th at noon. 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
13: Checking your WNIR traffic scan. We have scoured the roadways with many different items that we found in the top drawer, and we haven't found any accidents to tell you about so far this afternoon. 98 degrees for the high today for your weather, 107 with a heat index. And tonight we're dipping down to 75 degrees, back up to 97 degrees tomorrow. Sunny skies for your Friday. It looks like Friday night we could have a chance of rain possibly entering into the picture. Independence Day, Saturday, we are looking at sunny skies for the most part with a chance of precipitation at 60%, 94 for the high. On Saturday, it looks like Sunday, we could have a chance of rain at 70%, and we do have a possibility of thunderstorms as well. Otherwise, partly sunny skies, 90 degrees for your Sunday, and it looks like Monday we are going to see those partly sunny skies, 86 for the high, 88 for the high Tuesday, Wednesday 88 degrees. 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

0: All right. So welcome back to the Bob Golic Show, 330-673-1234. A toll-free 800-669-4100. Taking your phone calls till 7 o'clock. That's right. I won't be here tomorrow or Saturday. I don't know even why, but it's the 4th of July. I'm going to go and do something. I got the 4th off this time. So there you go. 330-673-1234, toll free 800-669-4100. I'm sporting my new Slovenia t-shirt. It says Slovenia with the Slovenian flag on it. So I'm trying to find a t-shirt that says I used to be Yugoslavian. Oh well. Nobody's proud of what Marshall Tito did back in the day. So we're taking your calls. I did ask a question because you know, it seems like I haven't even been grilling, mainly because every time I get a grill, I buy a cover for it. I cover it up. I put it under the gazebo. So the snow and rain doesn't get to it, but it still corrodes. Am I just buying cheap crap, or am I, you know, hey, I don't grill all the time, so I'm like, I kind of sit there and go, okay, I want to get my, get my money's worth out of this. I don't want to, you know, buy one of those fancy schmancy things, but still, yeah, seems like every time I go out, the spring comes and I go to uncover the grill, it's like it's all corroded and rusty and stuff. So what I'm asking is, do I cover it and put it in the garage when I'm not using it, or can I just put it undercover? I didn't leave it out in the elements. We have a gazebo, and it just goes under there, which means it doesn't get direct rain on it, doesn't get direct snow on it. Stuff blows and stuff, but it's got a full cover all the way to the floor. And I can't, it just doesn't last. It just doesn't last. 330-673-1234. The toll-free number is 800-669-4100. I don't even know. Somebody brought up cheerleaders for the Browns, and I don't even know how that came up. But I would like to see it. You know, that'd be kind of cool. Karen could. Karen had, like I said, she's had dance studios and has been worked as a dancer. Not that kind of dancer. Don't be a holes. She did ballet and tap and jazz and all that stuff. Ballet didn't work out because when she spun around, she was a little unbalanced between her lower half and her upper half, if you know what I mean. Don't want to embarrass her, just saying. 330-673-1234, toll-free 800-669-4100, taking your calls till 7. It is the 4th of July this weekend. And I guess we'll try to see what you guys are doing. One person already made the comment and said, you know, this is trying to come back with all 10 digits. And I started thinking, no, you know what? Come back with all 20 digits. Because if you light one and drop it, you could do some damage on your tootsies too. 330-673-1234. One of the numbers that came out, the U.S. workforce is becoming more American. There is a native-born population increase, 2.1 million You know, a lot of people have been, a lot of people on the left were saying things like, well, you know, this is, you know, we're getting more and more people coming across and tourist citizenship. And so the left, for some reason, and I would like to think that there's some reason besides the fact that they want people to vote for them. I mean, there's got to be, so they want to bring as many illegals into this country as possible, when the reality is they should want the what's best for this country, not what's best for them. And of course that means they don't give a crap. They don't care what anybody else thinks. So that's what it's going to be. Hey, also, you're talking about I guess you're going to have a huge. Can you imagine how big the fireworks display is for on the mall? How big that's going to be? You know, a lot of small cities do these half-hour, well, 20-minute, 15, 20-minute finales on top of everything else, and it costs a good buck. Could you imagine what a country could do with all the, in the big picture, $1 million isn't that much for a government expenditure, unless they're using it on daycare for Somalians. But can you imagine all the fireworks? Holy crap, that would be something else. 330-673-1234. You know, we were talking too about the midterms, obviously coming up in November, but 2028, people are also looking ahead. And former Vice President Kamala Harris has been privately contacting Democrats, pro-Palestinian activists, former aides, and other party heads ahead of the her White House, what she's saying is a White House run. She said she's laying the groundwork for a potential White House run in 2028. Who do you want to see? Do you want to see Kamala Harris, or do you want to see AOC? Which one? I don't know. And again, if you are a Democrat, I guess the reality is, you know, which one do you like? If you're a normal American, I guess the reality is, which one would you like to see run and get their ass kicked by J.D. Vance or Little Marco? 330-673-1234. Toll free 800-669-4100. We told you about the birthright citizenship, and Donald Trump tried to put it through an executive order. Supreme Court came out and said that no, the 14th Amendment says anybody born here is. Justice Kavanaugh agreed that his executive order, which restricted citizenship to people born to U.S. citizens and permanent residents, couldn't take effect. But in a concurring opinion, he also pointed to a different path forward. Kavanaugh argued that the court should have resolved the case under federal law rather than the Constitution, laying out a potential legislative path for Congress to pursue changes to birthright citizenship. So that's Congress first wrote the 14th Amendment birthright citizenship language into federal law in 1940, then carried it over the Immigration and Nationality Act in 1952, But they said because Congress adopted language after the Supreme Court's landmark 1898 decision in the United States versus Wong Kim Ark, which established that most people born in the United States automatically become United States citizens, Kavanaugh said lawmakers effectively incorporated the court's interpretation into federal statutes. So Kavanaugh said Trump couldn't use his executive order to change a law in Congress that Congress had already passed, but instead he suggested that Congress could rewrite the law to limit birthright citizenship for children born to parents who are in the country illegally or temporarily. This would be something that he would have to do and have to do quickly. Nobody knows what's going to happen with the midterms. Hopefully there's a lot of conservatives that are going to go out and vote. And hopefully the left won't cheat. Go grab some calls. You are up next. How you doing?
1: Hey, that's something serious.
0: Yeah.
1: Before we get into something fun.
0: Sure.
1: I just got turned around by many cops in West Akron at Ridgewood Road heading toward I-77.
0: Okay.
1: They have it blocked for a mile before you get to the intersection. I don't know what's going on. And now I'm at a different intersection in Fairlawn, and there are cops blocking this one, too. Maybe something interesting is happening, but I thought maybe you could mention it to the news person if you've got.
0: Yeah, I'll have my guy. He's obviously monitors the show, so I'm sure he's going to be checking on it right now. Find out what's happening.
1: Okay, now if you get a shirt that says "I'm proud to be a Yugoslavian," let me know. Let us know whenever you find it.
0: Okay.
1: Whenever I started college, one of my best friends Look, whatever studies I had, everybody was a foreign national.
0: Okay.
1: And I got to meet different people. Anyway, they all had to serve in their country's armies before they were allowed to come to this country. Once they got their degree, they had to return to their country. And that's the way things were back in 68, 69. Anyway, came home. And all my Russian and Ukrainian friends, they would all sit around and talk. But the one thing, by the way, stressed to me,
0: yeah,
1: and he was proud because he said Marshal Tito stood up to Stalin. And he said that's what they were really proud that they had somebody like that who would run their own country their own way and wouldn't get shoved around by Stalin. Here's Stalin. People,
0: yeah,
1: and Tito is standing up to them. So anyway, I was impressed by that.
0: Yeah, in fact, if I find one, I will pass it on. I will pass it on to you. But yeah, Tito was though communist, was more of a, I don't want to say a people's communist, but it wasn't this hey, let's grab everybody and control everybody. They were a more progressive communism, if there was such a thing at the time.
1: Yeah, something like that. And Miodrag was his name. Anyway, Miodrag really impressed upon all of us, Americans,
0: mm-hmm,
1: and then the other foreign nationals that were in our classes, that you can't trust any time. And he said, that's in this country. You constantly be surveilling everybody and watching out and seeing what they're really, truly doing or saying. People in my class ended up in intelligence agencies doing things. And even though we're older now, much
0: yep,
1: older, we've been retired a long time. As consultants, they are still busy doing things. And it's only wise and smart for us to realize you can't trust hardly anybody at all.
0: No.
1: And that's what makes America strong. And he said that's why he was really proud to become an American. Oh, there.
0: Yeah, you know, there you are. You were fading away for him.
1: Sure. If we're going to celebrate the 4th of July, just remember, as long as we're vigilant and strong, that's why I like Trump. Trump has nobody to fool around with.
0: Yeah, I just, you know, there's so many people that hate him that say that he is not smart, he is stupid, he is this, he's that, and I don't think we've ever had a guy with the intelligence in the White House that Donald Trump has.
1: I agree with you, Bob. It seems to me that when he sits down, I don't care what the subject is, he seems to have thoroughly researched. Look at the questions people throw at him left and right, and he's on top of it.
0: Mm-hmm.
1: He understands it. He must be really bright and a very fast learner.
0: Yeah.
1: I've always been impressed by him, just because I was born 13 days before he was. I sent him a card one time. Happy birthday. I said, I'm older but no wiser, and certainly not wealthier. And he said, happy Flag Day to you. He said, can you believe it? I was also born on Armed Forces Day. He said, what a birthday.
0: What a birthday. Nice. Hey, appreciate the call. Thank you. You're up next. Hello.
2: Hello.
0: Hello. How you doing?
2: Oh, pretty good. Hey, Bob, I was calling about your grill.
0: Yeah.
2: I got what I have is a gas grill, charcoal smoker combination.
0: Okay.
2: First couple of years I was covering it up. And it seemed like it was holding condensation inside.
0: Yeah.
2: And my burners rotted out and everything. I replaced them.
0: And that was the first thing that happened. I realized that the burners were rotting.
2: Yeah. Well, mine's outside. I've had this about 10 years now.
0: Mm-hmm.
2: So I don't cover it up anymore, and it's been fine.
0: Now, in the wintertime, do you move it inside, or like in the garage or something?
2: Nah, this thing weighs about 300 pounds.
0: Oh, good.
2: I just leave it. It's got its own little pad in the backyard.
0: Oh, okay. Well, I thought I was helping by covering it up, but yeah. Like you said, I think there's condensation underneath that cover that makes things worse.
2: Yeah, and every time I pull a cover off, it would seem to be wet inside.
0: Yeah, yeah. That makes sense. I appreciate it.
2: Uncovered, and hey, is there any place around here where Red Horse Distillery has product?
0: No distillery stuff yet. When next time I talk to Joe, I'll find out because he was talking to distributors about being able to send things out. But right now, Red Horse Distillery is not in the area.
2: Yeah, my wife still has a couple of bottles of your Blackberry wine.
0: Yeah. I noticed we opened up one of them, and it was kind of like it kind of had like, I don't want to say it spoiled, but it was. I guess sugary wines don't last as long as dry wines. So definitely take if you open it up, definitely take a sniff before you drink it.
2: Well, that's where I'm not a wine drinker.
0: Okay. All right, man. Appreciate it. 330-673-1234. Toll free is 800-669-4100. You're up next. Hello.
3: Oh, hi, Bob.
0: Hi.
3: I was thinking about what you said at the very beginning of your show. You said Democrats are unpatriotic bastards.
0: Uh-huh.
3: And I was just wondering if that applies to the ones who died serving their country in Iraq and Afghanistan.
0: Nope.
3: Or the ones serving now in Iran.
0: Nope, not at all.
3: Oh.
0: No, just the ones that make stupid decisions.
3: Patriots.
0: Yeah. No, if they're a patriot, if they're patriots, they're wonderful. 330-673-1234. Toll free 800-669-4100. Did I actually say that? I said they're unpatriotic pastors. And by the way, when I talk about the Democrats, I'm not talking about the Democrats. I'm talking about your leadership. There's a lot. I've got lots of Democratic friends. And to be perfectly honest, the family members that I know that have people in the military, I don't know where they stand on the right or the left. They just are participating in the great experiment of the United States of America. But yeah, when you if you want to take it that way, you're fine. Yeah, go right ahead. Maybe I have to elaborate every time because some people just they'd rather hear the worst. Yeah, the unpatriotic bastards are the Democratic leaders. And by the way, right now the worst of the worst are the DSA members, which the Democratic leaders don't seem to know what to do. Although Bernie Sanders is kind of digging this whole socialist thing. So yeah. Yeah, don't be a Richard. You can attack it any way you want. You can try and play your little games. But reality is, the idea that the Democratic leadership wants illegal people to come here illegally and have done it and brought in by the millions. The fact that that Tim Walz just pardoned a illegal who assaulted a 10-year-old for 4 years, sexually assaulted a 10-year-old for 4 years, and they continue to defend the Somali fraud that takes place up there. Those are the unpatriotic bastards. If you want to look at patriotic bastards, then it'll be the ones that are making this country better, not worse. And by the way, you can be on the right or be on the left. You know, you've got what's his name? Fetterman is a Democrat, but he's definitely a patriotic bastard. The rest of us patriotic bastards are. We want for this country what it was founded on. We don't want people coming in and saying, "Oh no, now we don't." We want Islam running. We want Islamists running different offices. We want them coming in. We want to give them a foothold. And of course, unknowledgeable people will say, well, I mean, it's freedom of religion. And I'd say, well, freedom of religion is one thing. But when you have Sharia law, that goes beyond religion. That goes into culture. That goes into government. And of course, the dumb people are the ones that say, we're queer for Palestine. Supporting people who will throw you off a building the first chance they get. Another wonderful, wonderful group of thinking people. 330-673-1234. You're up next. Hello.
4: BG.
0: Yo. Hey. What's up?
4: Hey. The awning right now. I'm sitting on the deck.
0: Nice.
4: This is going to be a difficult call.
0: How so?
4: I'm holding the phone to my left ear.
0: Okay.
4: I'm holding the phone to my ear on the left side of my left hand.
0: Okay.
4: And I'm trying to focus the binoculars to the young lady on the deck 4 yards down to the south of me in her bikini. So we might cut in and out once in a while.
0: Oh, I wish you luck.
4: I may be 73 and 5-6 years old, but I ain't dead, son.
0: Yeah. And the thing is, I mean, if you're going to go outside, then you're going outside.
4: Hey, they don't know if I'm looking at birds or bikinis, you know? What the heck?
0: I know. But do you feel badly about it?
4: Hell no.
0: No, okay. Didn't think so.
4: If you work at the bank that I go to, and I see her up there every once in a while. In fact, the first time I met her up there, she's, like I told you before. Our bank, you got to show your ID before you even open your pie hole.
0: Right.
4: So she looked at my ID and she said, oh, you're right down the street from me. I'm at, 933 yada yada drive, okay? And I said, okay, hey,
0: yeah.
4: Amber, how you doing? So, we got along great. Yeah, well, good. Every once in a while.
0: Well, good.
4: Anywho, you were saying, made a statement about Kamala.
0: Yeah.
4: Going to make a.
0: She's going to make a run.
4: Run for the White House. I think you said it correctly the first time. She's going to make a rum for the White House.
0: A rum for the White House?
4: Yeah.
0: A nice. Rum. Yeah, she's definitely established herself as a drinker, hasn't she?
4: Oh yeah, the liquor agencies just love her.
0: Mm-hmm.
4: Anywho, I had something else and I just totally forgot about it.
0: I wonder why.
4: Hey, I'm only on my second Black Velvet and Water. Give me
0: okay. God.
4: I haven't been in a pool yet tonight. I'm going there after this call, but
0: okay.
4: It's up to 86 degrees now.
0: Oh, Lord.
4: Yeah. Oh, I know what.
0: What?
4: The grill.
0: Yes.
4: The grill. I told you how many times. Move out of Cuyahoga County. Cuyahoga County isn't even nice to grills. They corrode them.
0: Well, you know, that not being possible at this point or before the 4th of July, you know, I was looking for, I don't know, maybe some other option. Maybe.
4: Are you just buying cheapy grills or are you buying name brand grills?
0: I'm buying name brand grills from the big box stores. You know, I'm not going Big Green Egg or Traeger, but you know, I just you know, I've been like Weber and
4: that's what I got.
0: Yeah.
4: I've had mine since 2012 and it's great. I've had to replace the burners on it twice
0: because
4: they rust out. They're not stainless steel, they're just plain steel, but the diverters above the burners, I had to replace them like three times now, but the last that I got were stainless steel, so they're not going to rust.
0: Okay.
4: And the grilling racks are actually stainless steel. They're not steel enamel coated.
0: Right.
4: They last. And I don't clean my grill every time I use it. I mean, we used to grill. We'd go out there about 15 minutes before we were going to throw the meat or fish on it and fire it up high temp and just burn the fryer stuff off and then brush it off. And then, you know, hose it down with some on a paper towel with some vegetable oil and just season it a little and go from there.
0: Yeah, he keeps talking about this whole seasoning thing, and I'm like, okay. I don't know. It seems like all I got to do is scratch. Because I watched a commercial and it was saying that, you know, it's used, I don't know, they were selling some kind of grate cleaner. And they said, you know, the regular ones, the steel brushes, leave little pieces of metal on the grill, and it can get in your food. And I'm like, I don't think I've ever experienced that. But then again, I don't chew as well. I mean, I don't chew that much. I chew a couple times and swallow. I mean, it's good stuff.
4: I've never experienced that either.
0: Yeah. So.
4: Yeah, and I got a cover for my grill, and it's out year-round.
0: Okay.
4: It's on the west side of the house, and after the leaves drop, there's no protection for it.
0: Mm.
4: I mean, it's in the weather, so.
0: Okay.
4: But I have it's a Weber. I have a cover for it, and I believe those weather covers will breathe. They'll let the moisture out, but they won't let moisture in.
0: I think somebody suffocated mine, so I don't know. I'll have to look into it a little bit more.
4: You got to give it GPR.
0: Yeah.
4: Grill resuscitation.
0: There you go. Yeah. All right, man. Nice. Have fun.
4: Bye.
0: Put down the phone and grab that binoculars, you dirty old man. We'll be back.
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0: All right, back with you. 330-673-1234, toll free 800-669-4100. Correction. There had been a post yesterday, a social media post, saying that the Columbus, Ohio City Hall had flown the Somali flag, saying it was the, their Independence Day or something like that. But, I guess it turns out that was forced to back down after a massive firestorm. Also on the thing, the Buffalo, Boston, and Minneapolis chose to fly the Somali flag instead of Old Glory. So, yeah, there you go. Go figure. And again, for people who want to say, un-American, don't be a Ditchard, you know, a Richard. That would be Richard with the alternate name Dick. But so that's it. Yeah, this is to address someone, all the people that are in uniform. Or un-American, but of course not. And if it's my fault for not bringing it up, not saying it enough, I talk about your liberal leadership. I don't talk about individuals, unless you call me directly and swear at me and do things like that. Then I will call you names. But your leadership, the ones that are passing along all the information to you, the ones that are telling you that it's okay to fly a Somali flag up a flagpole on when it's the United States' 250th anniversary, to fly a Mexican flag at a high school in Los Angeles instead of the American flag. The people, the leaders that say this is the right thing to do, those are the un-Americans. the person who just Melot, whatever her name is, I forget her last name, who was just elected in Denver as a DSA member, Democratic Socialist of America, who said that we deserve 9/11. That's an unpatriotic bastard. Anybody else who says that it was okay to bring 15 million people here illegally without physically being checked while the rest of us were locked down in COVID and locked down, not allowed to go out, not allowed to do anything. Now I know why they didn't let us out, because they wanted to be able to move the illegals around the country without our interference. So the fact that we all got shut down, thank you, Amy Acton. We all got shut down, couldn't go out, lost jobs, lost businesses, did all that. But yet you brought in 15 million people from other countries, flew them to different parts of the country, and distributed them without making sure they had been vaccinated. Without making sure, without testing them for COVID, seriously, that's what the un-American bastards on the left, the leadership on the left, has done. Those are the things that are done. They cheat on elections, un-American. They bring 15 million people in to affect the census count so they can have more people. Let them have control of the House of Representatives, and we'll see the un-Americans go after Trump again, and they'll start try to open the border again, and they'll try to do all the things that this country was not founded on. You're up next. Hello.
11: Hey, what's happening, man?
0: Nothing. How are you?
11: Oh, I'm doing good here. Feeding my possibly future son-in-law's cat.
0: Oh.
11: He's with my daughter.
0: Oh, well, good. They get along?
11: What's that?
0: Didn't hear you very well. Did you say something about a dog with the cat?
11: No, it's my daughter. So it's my possibly future son-in-law's cat.
0: Yeah.
11: My daughter is on vacation. They're on vacation.
0: Oh, gotcha.
11: In Florida. Yeah.
0: So you got to be really careful, because you don't want to have her coming home to any kind of news.
11: Cat.
0: Yeah.
11: Yeah. Yeah. So he's me. I've been feeding him and stuff. He's a good cat. He's very vocal though. He meows a lot.
0: Yeah.
11: He'd be a good commercial cat, you know what I mean?
0: There you go.
11: Like, you know what I'm saying, where they pretend like they're talking and it wouldn't be AI.
0: Are you a cat person?
11: No, I guess no. I mean, growing up, we never had a cat. My dad didn't like cats. I had an outside dog, and then my mom had a little inside dog.
0: Okay.
11: And my outside dog, incidentally, lived a long, long life. Really, it was just, she would come in the house, but she just wouldn't like it in there. It was not because we wanted her to be an outside dog as much as I feel like it was because that was just her.
0: Yeah.
11: She just did not want to be an inside dog or whatever. For
0: gotcha.
11: Reason.
0: You know, I had big dogs all my life, or bigger dogs. And then my daughter came home one time, and she had a pug, French bulldog mix, and it was a little thing. And she said, I'm moving back to California. Can I leave Maddie here? And I'm just like, oh, God, I got to take care of a little miniature dog. And she left, and the thing started jumping up and sitting on my lap, and I immediately fell deeply, deeply in love with little dogs.
11: Oh, yeah.
0: So it doesn't take long.
11: Guy either.
0: Yeah.
11: Yeah. My little dog experience with when I was growing up, they had a little toy poodle. It was my mom's, and the dog was just evil. It just, I mean, it just did bad stuff, and it would just, I don't know. It just did stuff that pulled covers off me in the middle of the winter when I was like, you know, probably 10 years old or something. Just stuff that was like, it'd sit there and I swear it was grinning. And, you know, it just like, mm-hmm. Just
0: nice.
11: He was just, he's crazy. But no, then I had bigger.

0: you know, he might be shaken by the door when you get home, but he, you know,
1: he would wait.
0: But yeah, he was,
1: that's cool.
0: Was amazing. It was like that. Yeah. He changed me. I never, ever, ever, and I'll be honest, I never really liked little dogs at all. Like I said, cause yeah. the whole deal, but he just is a completely, you know, he was an awesome dog. His name was Russell. And when we had him as a puppy, every single person that saw this dog, they're like, oh my God, that's the cutest puppy I've ever seen.
1: Yeah.
0: You know what I mean? Because he just had the little markings like the Yorkie with the little eyebrows, you know, and dark.
1: Right.
0: Like a white and black body, like kind of like a poodle and stuff. He was a really cute dog. And he always kind of looked like that. He never really changed his look or whatever. He was a great dog.
1: Well, that's cool.
0: I don't know. I'm sick of talking about all the garbage that's going on, so we're going to talk about dogs.
1: I think that's a great idea. Yeah, but remember, we've got to protect our animals on the 4th of July, just because the heat for one, and then the sound from the fireworks and stuff it can freak them out. And
0: their hearing too is different. They hear different than we do.
1: Yep.
0: You know, so it's probably a lot more sensitive type of hearing and all. The other thing, and this is just a little
1: sure.
0: When you're walking your dog in the summer like this, just take your shoes off and see how it feels and make sure it's not like scalding hot. Because, you know, they don't have shoes. Those are paws. You know what I mean? They do have little pads, but they have feeling in them. You know what I'm saying? And it's like, I see people out walking these dogs in this weather like this, and I'm like, dude, what are you doing? You know, it's like, you know, you can tell the dogs don't want to be there. It's walking like tiptoes.
1: Yeah, like tiptoes.
0: We got to go now? How many times am I going to pee? What do you want?
1: Yeah.
0: That's just taking, you know, if you got sandals on, just slip them off and see how it feels. See how hot it is. It may not be real hot, or it may be, but that's a good way to, you know, judge it just to see. Because you don't think about that stuff. I mean,
1: no. Well, the longer you have them, the more they feel like family, and hopefully treat them
0: good.
1: Better than family, in some cases. In some cases, hey, I got a roll, man. Thank you, appreciate the phone call, and thank you for going dogs and cats. A very good point with on the 4th of July. Obviously, the heat's one thing. Secondly, it is the sound of the fireworks that can be pretty obnoxious and hurt the ears depending on how close the fireworks are. This is WNIR, Kent Ackerman.
2: From ABC News, I'm Michelle Franzen. The heat is on across the majority of states. Triple-digit real and field temperatures already shattering records heading into the July 4th holiday weekend. New York City hitting 100 degrees and the heat index soared to 106. In Fall River, Massachusetts, Wednesday's heat index reached 97 degrees. Sean Flynn out doing road work and trying to stay hydrated.
3: Drink a lot of water and Pedialyte.
2: It is not just humans that are at risk for heat-related issues. Heat exhaustion and heat stroke can also impact dogs. Dogs and cats. Veterinarian Adam Krishman says that starts with excessive panting. He says owners should avoid the heat in the middle of the day when it's at its worst.
4: I would be surprised in this type of weather that we're experiencing right now. I would say no, do not walk them either early in the morning if you can, or later in the evening, again, to that asphalt and with that heavy heat that's out there.
2: The normal temperature for dogs and cats is 101 and 102.5 degrees. American Society for the Prevention of Cruelty to Animals recommends plenty of water and never leave a pet inside a parked car. The couple who scaled the spire of the Empire State Building yesterday and put their proposal on blast to the world appeared before a New York judge today. They've been charged with felony reckless endangerment, burglary, and more. The duo's attorney says he believes some charges are not warranted. ABC's Melissa Don has more.
5: Sources tell ABC News the couple entered the Empire State Building Tuesday night with tickets and then secretly spent the night. According to court documents, the responding officer at the Empire State Building says he went up to the 104th floor and saw a lock on the security door had been broken. And then saw live video footage of the couple on the spire.
2: Family members in Russia telling ABC News the couple may already have been married. Fewer jobs were added last month. According to the Labor Department, there were 57,000 jobs created in June, half of what analysts projected. You're listening

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1: Man, I love this place. I've been surfing here since I was a kid. Now, seeing my grandson out on the water, it means everything to me. Watching him and taking in the blue waves, the sea breeze, the blurry horizon.
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3: A breakaway group of Catholics in rural Switzerland have now been kicked out of the church. During a ceremony this week, four bishops were ordained by an ultra-conservative sect of Catholics known as the Society of St. Pius X. The group opposes calls to modernize the Catholic Church and rejects the reforms that were adopted as a part of Vatican II. The ordinations came with a threat that the new bishops would be kicked out of the church forever, and this week, Pope Leo XVI did just that. He accused the bishops and those who ordained them of creating a schism, which means an intentional break with the church, and then he had them excommunicated. Sherry Preston, ABC News.
4: In New York City, excitement building over speculation that Taylor Swift and Travis Kelce will have their wedding at a famous sports arena.
5: Crews at New York Madison Square Garden are intensely unloading equipment in anticipation for the event of the summer. A law enforcement official briefed on the matter, telling the Associated Press global superstar Taylor Swift and Super Bowl champion Travis Kelce will have their wedding Friday night in that arena. The event is for about 1,000 people and is a 12-hour party beginning with a cocktail hour at 4 o'clock Friday afternoon and scheduled to last until about 4 a.m. Saturday morning.
4: ABC's Morgan Norwood. And this week, Swift and Kelce donated some $26 million to charities all across the U.S., including City Harvest in New York City and Los Angeles Regional Food Bank. Michelle Franz in ABC News.
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0: 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I'm Tom Fieser, WNIR News. 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Bond set at $300,000 for four people arrested in a child endangerment incident that happened in Vinton County following the rescue of over a dozen children from what officials describe as deplorable conditions. The judge telling those defendants that they will not be allowed any contact with each other or the alleged victims in the case and will have to submit to an ankle monitoring system if they post bond. Authorities arresting the four on felony child endangerment charges after discovering 16 children in need of medical treatment at a home in the village of Hamden, 60 miles south of Columbus. Officials describing those conditions as very rough for the children ages 1.5 to 18 years old, both boys and girls. Several were in serious condition. Well, the U.S. Marshals in Northern Ohio are asking for the public's help, and they're willing to open their pockets to help you out with $2,500 toward helping to find that Medina County man for an incident that happened in April of 2020. 55-year-old David Sawisi is believed to have fled Ohio after the incident, evading law enforcement. And they say that he could be in Ohio, Florida, Arizona, 6 foot tall, brown hair, blue eyes, white male, 270 pounds, several tattoos, including a dragon on his upper left chest, a lion on his right shoulder, and an eagle on his left shoulder, just in time for the July 4th weekend. The Wayne County Coroner's Office has identified the three people killed in an early morning motel fire in Wooster Township. Authorities responding Wednesday around 1:30 in the morning to the Econo Lodge in the 2100 block of East Lincoln Way. Wayne County Sheriff officials saying all three victims were inside of one room. The coroner's office identified the one male killed and two other females as well. And they are saying those people, Heitzmara Suthar, and two females, Hainaben Suthar and Isa Suthar as well. The medical examiner's office conducting autopsies on all three of those people to determine the cause of death. And the cause of that fire has not yet been determined. Well, we do have the July 4th holiday weekend coming up, and the Summit County Prosecutor's Office says you can possibly get yourself a free ride and try to avoid drunk driving. They do encourage folks to stay away from the idea of drunk driving. You can use the Lyft app with the Summit 4th 2026 code that can get you that free ride from 6 p.m. Friday until July 3rd, Monday, July 6th at noon. So do keep that in mind. The Lyft app, Summit, the number 4TH2026, when booking with the Lyft app. And the riders, once again, getting that free ride 6 p.m. Friday, July 3rd through Monday, July 6th at noon. Well, do keep in mind, you can always check out that local news any hour of the day. 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
0: Checking your WNIR traffic scan. Beautiful day on the roads. Folks are driving very well. Most potholes have been avoided throughout the day. Nobody's tire has flown off this afternoon. Things are looking really good. No accidents, no disabled vehicles. Your WNIR weather forecast. 98 degrees for the high today. 107 with that heat index. Tonight, clear skies. Down to 75. Looks

0: like tomorrow. Sunny and hot, 97 for the high, 106 heat index tomorrow. Not a good day to just sit out in the sun. Do look out for those animals, kids, elderly. The temperatures being extremely hot, make sure all those people and animals are fully hydrated and try not to sit out in the sun if you can avoid it. Independence Day, 60% chance of rain for your Saturday, 94 degrees for your high. It looks like Sunday. We do have a 90-degree high on Sunday with a chance of showers and thunderstorms at 70%. And Monday, we're going to still look at temperatures in the 90s, just hitting 90 on Monday, 88 for Tuesday, and by Wednesday, 88 degrees. 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News time 6:12, and we currently have 92 degrees at the Talk of Akron, WNIR.
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3: All right, welcome back to the Bob Golic Show. Man, I'll tell you what. It is a 4th of July weekend, and we're playing a lot of these songs and things that have coming up just because I'm not going to be here tomorrow or Saturday. And got this from Ronald Reagan.
4: We achieved so much, prospered as no other people on earth. It was because here in this land, we unleashed the energy and individual genius of man to a greater extent than has ever been done before. Freedom and the dignity of the individual have been more available and assured here than in any other place on earth. The price for this freedom at times has been high, but we have never been unwilling to pay that price. Those who say that we're in a time when there are no heroes, they just don't know where to look. The sloping hills of Arlington National Cemetery, with its row upon row of simple white markers bearing crosses or stars of David, they add up to only a tiny fraction of the price that has been paid for our freedom. Each one of those markers is a monument to the kind of hero I spoke of earlier. Their lives ended in places called Belleau Wood, the Argonne, Omaha Beach, Salerno, and halfway around the world on Guadalcanal, Tarawa, Pork Chop Hill, the Chosin Reservoir, and in 100 rice paddies and jungles of a place called Vietnam. Under one such marker lies a young man, Martin Treptow, who left his job in a small town barber shop in 1917 to go to France with the famed Rainbow Division. There on the Western Front, he was killed trying to carry a message between battalions under heavy artillery fire. We're told that on his body was found a diary. On the flyleaf, under the heading My Pledge, he had written these words: America must win this war. Therefore, I will work, I will save, I will sacrifice, I will endure. I will fight cheerfully and do my utmost as if the issue of the whole struggle depended on me alone. We must realize that no arsenal or no weapon in the arsenals of the world is so formidable as the will and moral courage of free men and women. It is a weapon our adversaries in today's world do not have. It is a weapon that we as Americans do have. Let that be understood by those who practice terrorism and prey upon their neighbors. As for the enemies of freedom, those who are potential adversaries, they will be reminded that peace is the highest aspiration of the American people. We will negotiate for it, sacrifice for it. We will not surrender for it now or ever. We are Americans.
3: Ronald Reagan. Way to go, Ronald Reagan. God, it was good. He is...
4: If we look to the answer...
3: He is something else. No doubt about it. Now, 4th of July weekend. Taking your phone calls and our final hour here. Some 40 minutes.
4: From time to time, we've been tempted to believe that society has become too complex to be managed by self-rule. That government by an elite group is superior to government for, by, and of the people. We are a nation that has a government, not the other way around. And this makes us special among the nations of the earth. Our government has no power except that granted it by the people. It is made up of men and women who raise our food, patrol our streets, man our mines and factories, teach our children, keep our homes, and heal us when we're sick. Professionals, industrialists, shopkeepers, clerks, cabbies, and truck drivers. They are, in short, we the people. Their patriotism is quiet but deep. Their values sustain our national life. As for the enemies of freedom, those who are potential adversaries, they will be reminded that peace is the highest aspiration of the American people. We will negotiate for it, sacrifice for it. We will not surrender for it now or ever. We will maintain sufficient strength to prevail if need be, knowing that if we do so, we have the best chance of never having to use that strength. Above all, we must realize that no arsenal or no weapon in the arsenals of the world is so formidable as the will and moral courage of free men and women. It is a weapon our adversaries in today's world do not have. It is a weapon that we as Americans do have.
3: And anyway, that I found that after watching another election of a DSA member. And, you know, I just wish that we had a country based on people who did what was right for the country instead of people doing what's right to get them power. And it's frustrating. It really is. And like Ronald Reagan said, we're a free people. We the people. It's of the people. It's not a government, not a government of democratic socialists. And there are some people who will say, well, you know, socialism is for the people. Well, socialism is people not making decisions for themselves. Communism is people not making decisions for themselves. Having decisions made for them. And if you believe that the idea that everything's owned by the people and run by the people, take a look, because there's always people at the top who fancy themselves leaders, and they will not allow you the freedom that you have now. So hopefully we'll be able to, people will figure it out and stop electing these socialists. Hopefully the Democrats will grow some and start fighting against it. I mean, there used to be this thing between Republicans and Democrats, and it was like, you know, we battled each other. And it's gotten... Obviously, it's gotten to this point now with the anti-Trump stuff where it's not even about Republicans and Democrats anymore. It's about Republicans and people who hate Trump for whatever reason. because they've never thought about it. They've never gone to figure it out themselves. They've always just listened to others. So stop listening to others, and we got to get back to that two-party rule where we can sit there and talk amongst ourselves and not have dumb SOBs making stupid decisions. And that's what's been happening. That's what happened in New York. Did you hear this morning? Mondami came out and said, well, because of the heat, we want to tell everybody, do not, well, set your thermostat for 78. So it's going to be in people's houses, it'll be 78. Will be the coolest that it ever gets. And, of course, that's only for people who have thermostats, people who are homeless, people who are out and about and don't have it. Too bad, so sad. It reminds me of Obama when he said, remember, we're not going to be able to keep driving SUVs and keeping our thermostat at 72 degrees. And guess what? People are still driving SUVs because your alternate energy plans kind of didn't work out. So anyway, 330-673-1234. You're up next. Hello.
5: Oh, Bob.
3: Oh, what?
5: Lily, this is Lily Scanning. You talked about so many things, I could take the whole hour.
3: Okay, well, you give it a shot.
5: I'll talk to that, Bob. First, I want to say, this deal with Mondami in New York and the 8 million heathens that didn't get off their tails and vote. Here's my thing. You want them to lead your state? Have at it. But when the state crumbles under this communist realm, don't call the federal government and take my tax dollars to bail you out.
3: Yep.
5: You want it, you've got it, Toyota. And that goes to Colorado, all the other ones, Minnesota. Don't call us because that's unfair to us. That's my take on that. The other thing is, you know, this guy that called it woo-boo-oo, would have been able to do the credit, but don't take the time to explain yourself, Bob. Anybody with two brain cells knows the kind of compassion and decency that you bring to the radio wave. We with bright intelligence, any form of intelligence knows you were talking about not just the leadership, but these liberals, these democratic heathens that want to take down this nation. They're not always in government power, but they show up, they're paid. We know who you're talking about, and they are democratic heathens. For a lack of better word.
3: It's a California. It's those, you know, it's those guys out there. It's the people making decisions. It's Tim Walz pardoning a guy who sexually assaulted a girl for 4 years, and he pardoned her so the guy wouldn't get deported. I would love to stand face to face with Tim Walz right now.
5: Oh yeah, I mean it goes on and on, and the thing about it is, this is on purpose. This isn't because you know the one caller said, "Well, it's been going on for decades." It has been going on for decades. We enabled this with victimization and trying to do the right political thing, and you know the attack on the Israelis in this nation. Even if you're not a spirit-filled, born-again, Bible-reading Christian, which I am, God's Word says, I'll bless those who bless her. But even if you weren't, I've talked to people. Name one Jewish person that's ever done anything to you,
3: nope.
5: Ever egged your house, ever robbed you. They are persecuted because they're God's chosen.
3: Right.
5: And no matter what these heathens want to say about it, that's the bottom. You talk about a people that has a leg to stand on with flags and saying we were persecuted. We don't know persecution like they've known it.
3: Yeah.
5: And that goes from October 7th on. And my final thing, I'll turn home now. You were talking about dogs. I lost my husband 4 years ago to juvenile diabetes. She was a double amputee below the knee.
3: Oh, wow.
5: We adopted a little baby girl, Rottweiler, and her name was Reagan. And she's 11, and last year they found cancer on her toe and removed a toe. And, buddy, I laid hands and prayed for that dog because, I mean, this dog, Bob, and I've been a dog lover all of my life, she never chewed a shoe. She's never potted in the house. She didn't tear up our floors. The most obedient, well-rounded animal I've ever had. And, you know, I'm not ready to let her go. Well, I found a mass on her rib cage that's grown. And they've done needle aspirations and imaging. And the doctor is saying, we got to go in and see.
3: Yeah.
5: But I'm not stupid. I've got nursing background. I'm believing for a miracle. But I'm going to tell you, Bob, she's 11. And that's ancient for a Rottweiler. But I'm just not ready to walk that road. You know,
3: yeah.
5: Not just because she was such a good dog. Not because of what she meant for my husband.
3: Yeah.
5: And just letting go the final chapter of him. So, for all you doggy people out there, pray for her. And
3: yeah.
5: Just, Bob, these heathens that call in, I laugh all the time. I'm like, I'll listen to them, and I can pick up right away if it's going south. And I'll go, get them, Bob.
3: Yes.
5: You do what you always do.
3: Let me interject, obviously. The Roddy, he means so much to you, but you know what?
5: Yeah.
3: You know the love that you and your husband shared for that pup, and someday when she's not there, there'll be another one that you know that your husband would have loved the same way. You know, if somebody said one time. It just goes to show you how much, what a commitment we have to pets, and they were talking dogs at the time. You know, we know they're not going to live as long as us. We know that we're going to have to face their death, and
5: we never think about that.
3: We don't, because you know what? They bring us so much joy, and they mean so much to us that we will knowingly take them into our lives, knowing that we're going to have to carry a heavy heart when they pass, and we'll do it anyway because they mean so much to us.
5: Yeah, and you know, when my husband died, my son-in-law was over one day, and I said, hey, Travis, lock that back door when you leave. And he stopped, and he looked at me, and he goes, Mom, there's nobody coming in this house. You have two Rottweilers. He said, trust me. You know, in every house on the street, yours will not be one of them. And they kissed as a widow. And to tell you the truth, Bob, they're a disgrace to their breed. These two would say, oh, you got a bone? Yeah, she's in the bedroom. Come on, let's go. They need a serial killer to me. I mean, they are that loving. But my husband, about a year before he died, he loved Reagan so much. And they're both female. And he said, I want one of her puppies. So we brought her, and I have her daughter. And let me tell you, her daughter is a train wreck. Everything's a chew toy. I remember one time my husband, he went through congestive heart failure. And so the doctor said, give him popsicles because you can get a lot of fluid from those, but not a lot of fluid.
3: Yeah.
5: And so he's on the porch with my son, and I went to hand Al his popsicle. And Abby, her daughter, jumped like a gazelle. Dun, dun, dun, dun, dun. Snatched that popsicle in midair. And my husband goes, Abby, you son of a... And me and my son just lost it. He said, Dad. He said, oh, that dog. She's nothing like Reagan. Well, she is. But she's just stubborn and a handful. She's got a different personality. So, but anyway, just there were so many topics today. I usually don't take this much of your time.
3: Well, I appreciate you calling in and sharing. And you take care of yourself. We're always here for you. Okay?
5: I know, Bob. Love you.
3: Take care. Bye-bye. 330-673-1234. Toll free 800-669-4100. like I said, you know, they, you know how much you love your pets, because they're, you when you get them, you know they're not going to be with you forever, and you're going to have to go through the pain of losing them, but you bring them into your house and you love them anyway. They are, I don't even know a name to give them. I mean, I walk in the door at night and the dogs start running towards me, and they couldn't, I'm licking and jumping. Oh my God, Dad's home. You know, I can't, and I went out early before I came to work today. I had to run to the bank, went to the bank, came back like 10 minutes later. And they came to charging at me like I had been gone for 5 hours doing a radio show. Hey, he's back. And, you know, it's, somebody said one time, you know, for a lot of the dogs, it is 3 minutes is 3 hours. It's the same thing for them. And that's really what it comes down to. Anyway, let me get back to the phones. You're up next. Hello.
6: Did you hear about that rancher that I've heard of, Nectarine Rancher in California, that they said he couldn't sell his nectarines and he allowed people to pick them?
3: No.
6: Yeah, it's some ranch. I'm going to look it up when I'm done talking with you. It was about a nectarine rancher, and for some reason, California told him he couldn't sell them. I don't know why, but he just told everybody they could come and pick them for free before they went bad.
3: Yeah, I'm kind of looking at here. It says California. I don't have the whole thing. California rancher gives 125,000 pounds of nectarines away. That's right. Crazy! Wow.
6: Well, they were still on the trees too. I mean,
3: yeah.
6: All right, Bob.
3: All right. Thank you. Take care. Yeah, California farmer sued, gives away thousands of nectarines for free. Thousands of nectarines for free. What the hell? 91 degrees. Hold on a second. Let me find. Can we give away 1,000 nectarines? Nectarines. Let's see. I don't know. I don't know. I don't know the story. Let me try this.
7: In Aguacha, a Riley farmer is being sued for trying to sell his nectarines. So instead, he's giving them away for free.
8: Action News reporter Carrie Mannix joins us in studio and breaks down the legal battle that's been ongoing for nearly 3 years. And the community's response. Carrie.
9: Warren and Margot, third-generation farmer Cesar Mora took to social media this week, asking locals to pick his fruit so it doesn't go to waste. Yesterday and today, people have flocked to his orchard from all around the Central Valley to take advantage.
10: This week, thousands of people have shown up to the small Reedley orchard bright and early to collect buckets full of free nectarines. It comes after career farmer Cesar Mora posted several videos to social media explaining why he's giving away the crop.
11: And I should be picking them right now, but I'm not. All due to a giant ag corporation who has been preventing me from doing anything with this crop.
10: That corporation is the Giammara Brothers Fruit Company, a leading supplier of fresh produce based in Los Angeles. Nearly 3 years ago, the company sued Mora for allegedly breaking their contract when he stopped sending his fruit to them and sent it to another company instead. A legal complaint filed by Giammara's attorneys states Mora was granted rights to grow and sell the Monalee's white nectarine variety when he signed an agreement with them in 2017. In a cross-complaint, Mora and his attorneys argued that Giammara engaged in unfair business practices.
11: I was never able to get a return or make any money, really. I was farming at a cost, at a loss, at just their benefit.
10: That's when Mora says he decided to market the nectarines elsewhere. But before long, Giammara began sending him cease and desist letters, and he says when he tried to go back to the company, they rejected him.
11: They left me no
12: other option but to leave it on the tree and let it rot away.
10: Instead of allowing another season to pass with a wasted harvest, Mora decided this year to give away more than 125,000 pounds of fruit for free. So far, Mora's attorneys estimate between 2,000 to 3,000 people have come to pick the nectarines. Many of them say they don't want to see them rotting on the ground another year.
13: I don't think food should go to waste, especially if it's nice and ripe, and just because of a lawsuit, it's unfortunate that that happened last year.
10: A Fresno-based attorney representing Giamara sent a statement to Action News saying Giamara Brothers Fruit Company remains committed to serving our growers with integrity, honoring our contractual obligations, and safeguarding the proprietary programs that provide value to our grower partners. Litigation involving Mr. Mora remains ongoing, and we will provide additional comment as appropriate.
3: There you go.
9: That's, the legal case is
3: that
9: set
3: sounds
9: to go to
3: like
9: trial
3: a business.
9: On July 20th, and Mora says he will continue giving away nectarines until they are all gone. You can find his address on our website.
3: Wow. That's a great story. I hadn't even heard about that. 125,000 pounds of nectarines. Not even a what's a nectarine? Is a nectarine like a, is a nectarine its own fruit, or is it a combination of fruits? I mean, is a nectarine like a cross between a plum and a peach? I don't know. I'll have to look that up. You're up next. Hello.
14: Top of the afternoon to you, Bob.
3: And to you.
14: And I'll say it on the second. Happy 4th.
3: Happy 4th. Thank you.
14: And happy 250th. And you don't look a day over 67.
3: I appreciate that very much. I feel good, too.
14: That's right, but... You said names for the, I mean, now you got me thinking about all my dogs and cats.
3: Yeah.
14: And I used to call my little buddy Luke, I used to call him a little hugger bugger.
3: Yeah.
14: And the other one I called little boy in a fur coat that talks funny.
3: Little boy in a fur coat that talks funny. Nice.
14: I mean, I swear they know what you're thinking, and they do. They know what you're thinking.
3: Yeah,
14: and
3: yeah.
14: And you can look at them and.
3: And the thing is, when you're sad, and when something's wrong, they come and they sit by you. And they feel what you feel, and they want to be there. They know that they're like the only ones that can help.
14: Sure, they know you. I mean,
3: yeah.
14: Especially if you know how depending on how long you've had a dog. I mean, they know you.
3: Right. You know, we have because Teddy is my son has basically said to us that. Teddy, whose full name is Theodore Winston, he doesn't have a brain in his head, and lives happily. He'll pick up a bowl in his mouth, and the bowl will he'll grab the end, and the bowl will be covering his eyes, and he'll walk around walking into things, and bumping into things, and it's like oh my God, this is great, and of course we've got the other one, the Pit Wawa. Chia Pit, Dakota Sky is her full name, Dakota Sky Golick. So, yeah, but like I said, they know when something's wrong.
14: And no matter what they do, you still love them, don't you?
3: Yeah. Oh, absolutely. Although
14: I was looking on the YouTube one time, and they had some little Chihuahua with a big mask like a roaring lion.
3: Yeah.
14: And it snuck up by a cat, and the cat looked at it and jumped like 2 foot in the air.
3: Mm-hmm.
14: And, you ever see that?
3: I've seen ones like that with the little dogs have done that, and cats have done that. It and again, I don't know if they're AI. I don't know if they're real videos, but I don't care. They're hilarious.
14: Yeah, but I looked up that one song you had a couple weeks ago, Tom McDonald.
3: Yeah,
14: he's got a couple other ones like Pray for the Left, and that's a good song. And
3: oh, I know, I love that.
14: Yeah, you know what I'm talking about.
3: Yeah. Oh, I've heard Pray for the Left.
14: The Man in the Sky. Yeah, he had some good ones.
3: Yeah. Yeah, I started listening to him with Snowflakes.
14: Oh, yeah.
3: was one of his first ones that I got. It was talks about the snowflakes on the left.
14: Yeah.
3: They complain about everything.
14: It's amazing how they can put those lyrics in that make a lot of sense in like 2 seconds. You know?
3: Yeah. Oh, God. Yeah, absolutely.
14: And you know what they're talking about. But if you want to raise a Somali

0: and flagged, and go get your food stamps from Somalia. I mean,
1: yeah,
0: this is the best country in the world. How dare anybody let them do that?
1: Well, I mean, how did they do that? I mean, how does a city hall decide to run up somebody else's flag, and on our weekend? I mean, first off, no other flag is supposed to fly higher than the American flag. And so running up Somali flags is that, and they did it in Boston. They've done it in like three or four other cities also. The ones that have been, I don't want to say overrun by them, but certainly when you look at, I think Columbus is what, the second biggest population of Somalis, and also when you talk about fraud, we see this amazing amount of fraud that's going on here too.
0: Yeah,
1: just like Minnesota.
0: That's a shame. But when I was looking, it was, I think it's like 15 years old, but when I was looking at a lot of this, you ever heard of that guy, the group called Clutch?
1: Yes, I have.
0: Right.
1: I haven't.
0: He has a song that says, "Praying for a quick death in Texas." You ever see that video? It's pretty funny. You know?
1: I will. I'll track that one down.
0: But the guy goes, "I'm just an obnoxious Yankee," and he's getting mixed up with this married woman,
1: mm-hmm.
0: Tearing him out. And he goes, "Sometimes I got the sense of a bag of hammers." You know?
1: Yep, that's right. I love it. Clutch.
0: Yeah, well, you. Probably.
1: I will check it out.
0: I want to say before you hang up.
1: Yeah.
0: I just say you and your family have a safe holiday.
1: You too. You too.
0: Right.
1: Take care. We'll talk to you on Monday. Let me get a couple of spots in. 330-673-1234. The toll-free number, 800-669-4100. By the way, where did that go? Ba-da-bum-bum. I thought that a nectarine was a combination of a peach and a plum because it had kind of like an outside like a plum. But no, a nectarine is not a hybrid fruit. A nectarine is its own fruit. It's essentially a smooth-skinned variety of peach. The difference comes down to the single recessive gene that turns off the fuzz. They said, in fact, they are genetically identical and can sometimes grow on the exact same tree. Because they belong to the same species, they grow in the same region, share similar care requirements for local growing. Details in the area, in your area, I'll definitely check it out. How to grow them in Ohio? Probably too late to be putting them. And now, but I do know this. It's July 1st. On July, and I think it's July 24th, I think. On July 24th, there is a the opening of Beckwith's Orchard and Cider Mill. And it coincides with corn and peach season when they open up. And so get ready because, in fact, that's why I'm working out so hard now, because I definitely want to make sure that I'm in shape and my weight is good for when I start shoving Beckwith's peach pie in my head. Because it is, I've had other people bring me peach pie and say, "Oh, you should try this." I all peach pie is good. I love the taste of peaches. I don't know what it is about Beckwith's peach pies, but I digs them. I digs them a lot. We'll be back.
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9: Looking? Well, it's a bit hard to tell at first, but looking close enough gives you the answer. Peaches have fuzzy skin, while nectarines have smooth skin. But why is this the case? How did these two fruits come to only have a slight difference between them? And why do these fruits have completely separate names in English? Well, let's answer all of these questions and more. I'm Akash Cody, and a hearty welcome to my YouTube channel. Believe it or not, both peaches and nectarines actually come from the same plant species, called Prunus persica, which is Latin for Persian prune. These plants were cultivated throughout all of Asia, including the region of Persia, for over 1,000 years before the species was brought into Europe.
1: We have to get out of Iran. That's the original Persia. Another thing to happen to those.
9: Once there, Prunus persica spread throughout the continent like wildfire. By the 16th century, the plant was successfully brought into the Americas, right around the time that Europeans began colonizing the area. This plant was usually harvested, both for eating the fruit and for using the kernel of the seed inside. Peaches have fuzzy hairs on the top, known as trichomes or trichomes, and this is what gives them the fuzzy feel when you hold them. In fact, if you look really closely at a peach, you can see the individual trichomes. We don't know exactly how it happened, but at some point during the cultivation of the peach, a mutation in one gene, yes, just one gene of the peach's DNA, caused those trichomes that made it feel fuzzy to disappear. These fruits are still technically the same species as the peach, but the difference becomes really clear when you use these fruits so much.
1: You know, maybe we should start, for those who are losing too much hair, maybe we need to find that one, maybe there's one gene that we need to activate to make you grow your hair back. I don't know. It's possible. 330-673-1234. The toll-free number is 800-669-4100. Taking your calls until we get to 7 o'clock. You're up next. Hello.
10: Hey, Bob.
1: Hey, how you doing?
10: All right. Well, that was fair.
1: Yeah.
10: Yeah, I just had a question. I was wondering, now, I know it's tedious talking all day about all this different stuff, a lot of stuff, talking about the same stuff over and over day after day after day. But when you get done with that and go home, do you feel like talking to Cameron or anybody, or just want to be quiet and watch TV, or does it bother you?
1: No, I mean, as a matter of fact, I will listen to the news usually. I'll either listen to Ron or I'll put on the news if something's coming up. And then, of course, Karen will have dinner and we'll talk about some of the, hey, what'd you talk about today? And she goes, oh, I heard this. And so it continues on. Then we go into our turn off the news mode once in a while. And I mean, because for instance, I like watching Jesse Waters. I love watching Gutfeld. And so I have one of those guys watching that on Fox. But yeah, Karen and I have been trying to find something to watch. We just found a show that we're starting to watch called Silo.
11: Uh-huh.
1: And so we just started. We just watched the first couple episodes, and it's got three seasons. So you know we'll be able to watch it for a while. I know that always try to break us away from some of the new stuff, but I always have my phone with me, and whenever I hear a ding, I pick it up, and it usually is some new breaking story or something new that happened.
11: Mm-hmm. There's a good show on, I think it's still on there, Netflix. You and Karen might like it.
1: Okay.
11: It's called Motorhead.
1: Motorhead, okay.
11: It's about this little town. I can't remember what it was at. I thought it was somewhere. But this one family's wealthy. And the one kid, he's got a Porsche 911. It's a nice car. It's blue. And some of the other kids picks up cars in that town, and they race at times.
1: Right.
11: It's not a comedy like Fast Times at Ridgemont High, but it's like teenagers in school and they're racing cars, and the one guy's older and he's a mechanic and he helps the one kid get this one old car out of the barn, and they fix it up and make it fast as the 911 Porsche.
1: Mm-hmm.
11: And then there's car races in it.
1: Well, that sounds cool.
11: Yeah, it was a pretty neat show.
1: Very nice. I might have to, we'll have to definitely check that out.
11: I know Karen said somebody in her family was looking for one of those vans from the 70s.
1: Yes.
11: Sometimes you could go on, believe it or not, you can go on Craigslist.
1: Mm-hmm.
11: It's a lot of work, but I found a couple, but they always lost out on it. But you put in like 75 to 80, whatever you're looking for. And they'll all pop up. Some of them need work. Some of them are like really good condition. Like the really nice ones, like super customs. They're really, well, they used to be cheaper than what they are now. But I've seen them in there for like $20,000 to $35,000. It all depends on what you want. You know,
1: I guess depending on the year, right?
11: Yeah, but some of those are awesome. Like that. There's another movie called Corvette Summer, where the guy from Star Wars, Luke Skywalker, he was in it with Annie Potts. So he's in high school, and he fixed up this old Corvette. And that's not a bad movie. But anyway, Annie Potts is in it, and she drives, it was a 76 Chevy van. It was red. It had the bed in the back. It was all custom. That was a nice van. I wouldn't mind having that one.
1: Yeah. God, you know, I just remember when conversion vans. So, well, first off, they used to have those ones with the shag carpeting all over it, you know, on the floor, on the walls, on the ceiling, and then they started having the conversion vans where people were spending pretty good money with the captain seats and some of those things. Those are cool too.
11: Yeah, I got into it through the car show, and I told you a story before, but my one friend was working at a graveyard driving around all night, and we were both in high school, and it was old when he bought it. But that's what got me into those. I never seen or heard of them. They were already gone. You know, that I was in high school in the late 90s. They were still some floating around. So he got one, and at that point, I had a
10: IROC Z28 and they stole it. And my dad said, you can't have another one, get something else.
1: What was it? What was it that got stolen?
10: It was the IROC Z28 Camaro.
1: Oh my God. Both of my brothers had IROC.

0: That
1: was my
0: sucks.
1: first 2 points.
0: Yeah, what a great card that was too. I mean, the IROC, oh my God, I loved that car. I had a Tran. I had the 10th anniversary limited edition Trans Am, 1979. That was my car, and I ended up totaling it. So
1: was it silver?
0: No, I totaled it. I ran it through, hit some gravel, jumped a median, went through a metal light pole. It ripped off my T-tops and cut my head. Mm-hmm. Yeah, it was not a good thing.
1: I mean, what color was the car?
0: Oh, it was a platinum color. It was like a dark silver. It was the 10th anniversary, and the bird that was on the hood. Actually, the wings went down the sides, right underneath the windows, too. So it was cool. 6.6 liters, and when I hit the gas, my butt hit the ground. The nose of the car went up, and I went running away really fast. It was cool.
1: I didn't know if you still had it.
0: I've looked around, and there's some, depending, again, like you were talking about with the vans, depending on what kind of, I mean, if I want to get something that's like new, or not new, but working like new, you know, I'll be paying $85,000, $90,000 for it. If I want to get something that works once in a while, I'll be paying about $20,000 for it. So anyway, you guys have a great 4th of July. I'm going to be gone tomorrow and Saturday, but I'll be thinking about you. Yes, I will. I don't know who brought those Jubilee donuts in, but they were good. A couple of them were. Anyway, have a fantastic 4th. It's a 4th, man. 250 years. You guys have kicked ass. And so you people that haven't figured it out yet, all the lefties that haven't figured it out yet, good luck to you. Hopefully it'll all work out and we'll be back on the same page, or at least in the same book, one of the two. WNIR, Kent Akron.
2: These extreme heat warnings stretch all the way to Kansas City, Missouri, right down into the Gulf Coast as well. It's not just today. Again, tomorrow we're dealing with the same heat, feeling nearly 110 degrees up and down the I-95 corridor all the way down to the Gulf Coast. It still feels like 102 in Indianapolis, 101 in Chicago.
3: The extreme heat as Americans hit the road and the skies on what's expected to be the busiest day of the Independence holiday. ABC's Matt Rivers at Newark International Airport.
4: Blay saying that more than 72 million Americans will be traveling at some point over this holiday period, and if you are flying, today will be the busiest day for that. The FAA saying that they'll be handling more than 52,000 flights today. That is thousands more than it handles on a typical day. And TSA is expected to screen more than 3 million passengers today.
3: The June jobs report showed just 57,000 jobs were added, half of what was expected. ABC's Selena Wang.
5: The unemployment rate went down as more people left the labor force. The share of the working age population that's either working or looking for work, that fell to the lowest in 5 years. And economists say it's a bad combination when you have fewer people in the job market as well as fewer people getting jobs. The data also showing that wage gains just simply have not been keeping up with rising prices, something that consumers have been struggling now for quite a while.
3: But those lower employment numbers prompted buying on Wall Street, investors thinking lower employment could lead to an interest rate cut. The daredevil couple who got engaged at the top of the Empire State Building have been released from jail following a brief court appearance. The couple did not enter pleas to multiple felonies, including reckless endangerment and burglary. They're due back in court next month. 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
1: Viewers pulled a trapped man from the rubble. He was trapped for more than a week to safety in Venezuela today. Cheers as 43-year-old Hern Alberto Gil Flores was freed from the basement of a collapsed shopping center. ABC's Lama Hassan has more from London.
2: He was finally rescued from the basement of a shopping center that had collapsed. And as you can imagine, he emerged to huge cheers from the rescue teams. There have been heart-wrenching scenes since those two earthquakes hit that measured 7.2 and 7.5 magnitude.
1: At least 27 people were killed in Kyiv after Russian drones and missiles bombarded the Ukrainian capital. Ukrainian President Volodymyr Zelensky was at the site of the attack, where he said he still hoped President Trump's son-in-law Jared Kushner and Special Envoy Steve Witkoff would visit Ukraine.
3: They have to come to see, to understand, and to explain to President, and then to answer in a very polite manner how Steve Witkoff can. To Russia, what they have to do. Quickly sit, negotiate, stop this war.
1: Texas Republican Congresswoman Monica De La Cruz is condemning the immigration arrest of a nun in McAllen, Texas. Sister Letitia Ubwaja, a Nigerian national, was released from custody after a few hours. Representative De La Cruz writing immigration enforcement should target violent criminals. Dave Packer, ABC News.
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13: 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And like the man said, to get on board, you can give me a call, 330-673-1234. 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It is 93 degrees. The extreme heat warning continues for another 25 hours as we will cancel that bad boy Friday night around 8 o'clock. Poll question for tonight. Are you grilling food in this heat? Are you grilling food? Are you barbecuing? Are you whatever they call it? Are you putting food on the grill? Are you grilling food in this heat? 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The United States men are in the Sweet 16. Will you be watching the United States-Belgium World Cup Round of 16 game on Monday night in Seattle? That's our sports poll question, and you can most definitely go to the website and vote on that as well, WNIR.com. Plenty of things to get to, but we're just going to basically open up the lines and let you talk about whatever you want, and let's go to them right now. You're hitting lead off. You're on the Ron Potesta Show. What's going on?
14: Oh, hey, Ron. Yeah, it's funny you mentioned, are you cooking this, this holiday? My daughter bought herself one of these little solar cookers.
13: Yeah.
14: They look like, they're like a tube, and she's got two different sizes. She can, cook something bigger than bigger than hot dogs, of course, but there's a bigger one. She could cook like a crock pot full of stuff, and those work great. In fact, when I was 50 years ago, a friend of mine, you remember when there were satellite dishes all over town?
13: Oh, God, yeah. That was the official flower in the state of Ohio.
14: Right. So this buddy of mine took some aluminum. It wasn't exactly aluminum foil, but he painted the inside of it with like a shiny inside like that. And then he put a bar sticking straight out the front, and then he could put cooking like a cook pot on it or whatever. And that thing would focus so fast. It would cook it so fast. He was burning hot dogs within seconds. It didn't take, literally within seconds. And it was pretty amazing that, we've gone for well over 50 years and they're still poo-pooing whether or not solar works. And so I'm just sending out a request for my daughter to send me some photographs of what she's cooking in her cook pot.
13: Well, I'll tell you what, as far as solar goes, it wouldn't work in the wintertime around here, mainly because we don't get a lot of sun. But when I was down in Florida, there's a lot of people that said, screw the electric companies, we're just going to go solar. And you're paying pennies on the dollar. And I don't blame them. I mean, the sun shines 90%+ of the days in Florida. Why would you want to use electricity when you can use what God's given us and take advantage of that?
14: Sure. As a matter of fact, I was looking at, I had a sister that was living way up in the mountains, and I was going to buy her, some solar panels for, to Christmas present or something like that. And it was, you could get a pallet load of them, and a pallet was somewhere between 18 and 25 panels, and each panel, you know, would be 4 feet across and about 6 or 8 feet tall. So you could get between 18 and 25 panels for about $5,000. And so when you think about how much people are paying now for air conditioning, or they're paying for heating, all this sort of stuff, hundreds of dollars a month now, and it's $5,000 would have been that. That was the expenditure, and you get everything as gravy after that.
13: Yeah, no kidding. And you said she lives in Colorado?
14: No. My sister was up in Oregon.
13: Okay. Yeah, because I was going to say, Colorado is one of those states where you'd be surprised to hear this, but the sun comes out most of the 365 days, or 366 in a leap year. Colorado has 200-plus days of plenty of sunshine, which, you know, yeah, if you wanted to use solar panels in Colorado, I suppose it could work there too.
14: Sure, absolutely. And there are solar panels that will work in clouds. Those are the ultraviolet, as opposed to the infrared, or the ones that work, with direct sunlight. Hey, the real reason I called, though, have you seen some footage about the state fair that Trump is running in Washington?
13: I've seen a little bit of it. I'll be curious to see what the announced crowd is going to be, because everything that I've seen, and again, it could be the media trying to poke fun at this and show it at the worst times. I've seen some decent crowds, and then I've seen hardly anyone.
14: Exactly. Well, what I'm leading up to is that in about a year ago, it was April of 2025, Doge did a budget cut of America's birthday. You know, we had Congress had put together budgets for all across the country, all of the cities, counties, towns, you know, various parks or whatever. Could put in a bid for $5,000, $10,000. Then it came to $100 million that Doge all of a sudden slashed a year ago. And so that money, according to the news accounts, the money of that $100 million got sucked in Washington, D.C., and is what you're seeing in that state fair thing, $100 million. Mm. I'm going to say it's hardly $1 million.
13: Would I be surprised that the money being used is coming completely off of a system that was built to save Americans money? No, it wouldn't surprise me. And maybe I'm old, so I'm jaded. I'm snarky when it comes to people that just don't take debt seriously. And the truth is, we're in so much debt right now. It's an insult to our children. It's an insult to their children. And it's an insult to their children's children. Because those people are going to be the ones that are going to be dealing with the fallout from our stupidity, which is just incredibly stupid at this point. I mean, for a country that's $40 trillion in debt, would I have done a quote, county fair for the 4th of July in Washington, D.C.? Probably not. I would have had a kick-ass fireworks display to celebrate the 250th birthday, but the rest of the stuff, I can take it or leave it.
14: Well, you think of the artifacts. I'm old enough to remember 1976, you know, the 200th of America. And there are all sorts of souvenirs that people had from there, whether they were brochures or booklets, all sorts of things. And since they get traded on eBay and all sorts of different things, that becomes a sort of an income stream. It's not just the money that's spent out for the one day, but it's that you end up with artifacts that actually can become, you know, a part of.
13: Oh, sure. Sure. Yeah, absolutely.
14: So you think of all the little counties all across America that now couldn't put together little booklets or brochures or souvenirs or all these different things. they're just denied the opportunity to create an income stream. And the idea that it all got hogged to D.C., where let's see if we can find the books for that state fair thing that's going on.
13: Yeah, I'm kind of surprised, and thanks for the call. I'm kind of surprised that an entrepreneur didn't come up with some 250-year gear that people would buy, knowing full well that it might be worth something down the road. Having said that, I don't even know if I still have something from the bicentennial. I mean, I was a month away from turning 12 when the bicentennial took place, and it was a huge deal. It was a big deal. But I don't know if I have any bicentennial gear. I would imagine that would be worth something. I mean, the only thing I've saved are baseball cards, and half of my collection got thrown out. Thanks a lot, Mom. When I was a young adult, yeah, I could still see my 72 collection being thrown out, and how much money it's worth now. Oh, God, it sickens me. You're on the Ron Podesta Show. What's going on?
15: Hi, Ron.
13: What's up, Robert?
15: I feel your pain on baseball cards.
13: Oh, man. Did your mom throw out baseball cards?
15: I don't know what happened. All I know is they're not. It disappeared.
13: Yeah. Yeah, mine disappeared like a fart in the wind. I had a crud load of 70, 71, and 72 cards that were brought with me to the move to Letonia, and damn if I can find them. I don't know where the heck they are.
15: All I know is I don't know what happened to them. All I know is I didn't have them.
13: Yeah, yeah, yeah. It is what it is.
15: I feel your pain.
13: Yep.
15: Oh, did you hear what Governor Mesa did now?
13: What's that?
15: It was on Fox News this morning. This illegal immigrant raped a 10-year-old girl in Minnesota. He's in jail, and feds are trying to get him so they can deport him.
13: Yeah.
15: The parole board pardoned him.
13: Oh, boy. Yeah, I got no words for that kind of stupidity. I mean, why would you, in what world is it okay to pardon someone accused of rape? I let the jury figure this out.
15: He was in jail. He was serving a sentence that the parole board pardoned him.
13: Yeah, that's unbelievable.
15: Now, getting to cookout.
13: Yeah.
15: I'm not going to cook out. Because, number one, I live in an apartment, and I don't have room to have a cook or something.
13: Mm-hmm.
15: But you're talking about LeBron last night.
13: Yeah.
15: The way I think about this whole situation, I think he's going to pull a surprise on everyone. I don't think he's going to be Golden State or Miami. I'll tell you who I think he's going to be, San Antonio.
13: There was talk about that. It got shot down last night. Mm-hmm. So I don't believe that's going to happen. Apparently it got shot down last night, but there was some talk that San Antonio was interested in possibly wanting LeBron James.
15: Can you picture him and Wembanyama?
13: Oh, yeah, that would be an interesting front court. Mm-hmm. No question.
15: Mm-hmm. I've also heard Philadelphia's just joined a thing.
13: Well, Philadelphia's would be an interesting one, too, because, you know, they just picked up Jaylen Brown. And they definitely need a four to go next door to Embiid. You know, if you put Embiid in the five, you got LeBron at the four, and you got Jaylen Brown at the three. That's not too shabby of a basketball team.
15: And they just picked up Dean Wade.
13: Well, yeah, and you can have Dean Wade coming off the bench. So that's not a bad. That's not a bad setup if the Sixers can get LeBron.
15: Mm-hmm. But the thing about Golden State, I just don't see them doing it.
13: Well, I look, at the end of the day, I know that Steph Curry and LeBron James have talked a number of times about wanting to be teammates. And if it's you know, if they're going to do it, now's the time. Now's the perfect opportunity to get this thing done, because, you know, LeBron is a free agent, and this is it. I mean, this is, you know, sign a 1-year deal, 2-year deal if you think you can go 2 more years and go from there. And if he can win a 5th championship, all right, wonderful. Honestly, it wouldn't surprise me if he came back home to Cleveland, only because he's from here. This is his home. If he comes here and balls out for 2 years, and, you know, maybe Cleveland gets back to the finals again, okay, all right. You know, I mean, he's already won 1 championship here. If he wants to retire here, hey, whatever. I mean, I'm not going to lose any sleep if he leaves, if he goes somewhere else, and I'll be okay with him coming back home, but I'm not going to be overly excited, because we need more than just LeBron James if the Cavaliers want to win a championship.
15: Well, think about this. In the last 2 weeks, we have seen the Eastern Conference get turned upside down.
13: Yes.
15: There are as many as 8 teams who could win this thing this year.
13: Well, yeah. And you know, the Knicks are the defending champions, and they're still going to be really, really good. The Sixers just got really good. The Celtics, they're not going to go away anytime soon. Miami, they've traded away an awful lot of talent, but they got Antetokounmpo. Atlanta, you know, you've got Cleveland, it's Detroit's going to be there. So, you know, yeah, there's a number of teams that can make a case.
15: Now, with John Morant going to Portland, I think maybe a change of scenery would do wonders for him.
13: Well, he's still a dumbass. And that's not going to change. I mean, the stories that I've heard from my buddies that live in the Memphis market, and some of the stuff that he did, just incredible. I would hope the kid would be grown up by now, but as I've always said, if the light bulb doesn't come on by the time you're 27, in maturity light bulb, then I have questions whether it's going to come on.
15: All right, talk to you later.
13: All right, Robert, be good. 330-673-1234. Now, I'm talking about the athlete. If you're not a mature athlete, ready to do whatever's necessary, 27, 28 tops, it ain't ever gonna come on. It just isn't. As far as talent goes, you know, this is just from a baseball standpoint. If somebody hasn't gotten to the majors or hasn't done anything significant or major league-ish by the time they're 25, you better cut bait. You better cut bait, because the odds are the person's never going to do something on that level, or significant on that level. All right, poll question for tonight. Are you grilling food in this heat? Are you grilling food in this heat? Go to the website, cast your vote, WNIR.com. Speaking of heat, woo-hoo, baby, it's hot out there. We'll get you the forecast coming up in a bit. It's a Thursday edition of Ron Potesta's show on the Talk of Akron, WNIR 100 FM.
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0: All right, so it feels like 101 degrees out there. So there's that. Let's take a look at the forecast for tonight. Some passing clouds, warm and quite humid as we get down to 75 degrees. Tomorrow, partly cloudy, afternoon showers or thunderstorms, and a few of those storms may be severe. We're going to have a high tomorrow near 95. Tomorrow night, what the flip just happened here? Good night, Irene. Get this crap out of here. What the hell? All right, let's try that again. Friday nights, partly to mostly cloudy skies with scattered thunderstorms before midnight. A few of those storms may be severe, and it may very well cancel out some fireworks displays on Friday nights. We're going to get down to 69 degrees. And then on Saturday, considerable clouds early and then some decrease of the clouds later in the day. We'll have a high Saturday of 88. It is currently 93 degrees, and it feels like 101 at the Talk of Akron, WNIR 100 FM. All right, so your poll question for tonight, are you grilling food in this heat? 56% of you are saying yes. 56% of you are saying yes. All right. Sports poll question. Will you be watching the United States and Belgium World Cup round of 16 game on Monday night beginning at 8 p.m.? 61% of you are saying no. 25% of you are saying yes. And 14% of you are saying I'll check from time to time. So there you go. All right, 330-673-1234. Let's get back at it. You're on the Ron Podesta Show. What's going on?
1: Back in 1963, Ron, I used to go down to the terminal tower and look. I would hang out all day sometimes down there and watch the shoe shine boys with these gentlemen sitting on the chair and the kids down there with a shoe shine box shining shoes.
0: Yeah.
1: For a dime, buddy.
0: Okay.
1: A dime. And I'm supposed to raise up these basketball players who don't know what a real hard day's work
0: is. Oh, stop that.
1: Yeah, I'm telling
0: you. Stop that already. You don't know if they don't know if it's a hard day's work. You're a moron for that. Good Lord. Stop that already. What, do you know all of these people personally? And secondly, you know, like this or not, guess what? It's a capitalistic society. And if these guys are going to make $25, $30, $40 million, God bless them. They got skills. And apparently, someone believes that they're worth $30 or $40 million. Otherwise, they wouldn't get paid that. But to sit back and generalize and say, well, they don't know anything about hard work. How do you know that? Well, what, did you interview every single basketball player to talk about their past? Good Lord. All right, 330-673-1234, the number to call, toll-free outside of Akron, 1-800-669-4100. Iran's Joint Military Command has warned that all oil tankers moving through the Strait of Hormuz must use its approved routes or face a, and I'm quoting here, forceful response. The statement from the Khatam al-Anbiya Military Command was aired on Iranian state television today. Wasn't immediately clear what sparked the threat from Iran. Ship passage through the vital waterway is continuing to rebound even after Iran attacked two commercial vessels last week that circumvented its routes. Shipping data firm Lloyd's List Intelligence says at least 258 ships transited transited the strait last week, a period that includes the Iranian strikes. That's up from 138 ships the previous week. So it would seem that the Strait of Hormuz is getting busy. Like I said, 2 weeks ago, 138 ships. Last week, 258 ships. So that's good. That's good to hear. Do you remember when President Trump had a little couple of jabs toward Italy's premier, Giorgia Meloni? Well, apparently the president's jabs on the Italy's premier may have had some unintended consequence. After the president questioned Italy's reliability as a wartime ally and claimed that Italian Premier Giorgia Meloni had groveled for his attention, European leaders have rallied to Meloni's side. Trump's social media barbs helped thaw Meloni's previously frosty relationship with other European leaders over her hard right political roots. It's the latest example of how the often divisive American president is helping to draw Europe closer together. European leaders are finding more reasons to coordinate on defense, tariffs, and foreign policy. Analysts say that leaves the president, who has often preferred to negotiate with European countries individually, with less ability to do so. So Europe basically couldn't stand Giorgia Meloni because of her rather hard right political roots. But then when President Trump started bragging about how she wanted pictures taken with him, apparently that's united everyone in Europe to say, all right, let's all gang up on Trump. Oh my God. Just stop already. 330-673-1234. You're on the Ron Podesta Show. What's going on?
2: How's your TDS doing tonight?
0: I don't know. I'm good. I'm good. How's your IQ? Well, it's lower than ever, I see. Yeah, it just is. Truth hurts, doesn't it? The Vatican, they're having a little bit of trouble. This would be with the Society of St. Pius X. This is a group of people that want to do their own thing. And the one thing about the Catholic Church, you can't do your own thing within the Catholic Church. Catholic Church is very strict when it comes to how things are done. And there's no bones about this. The Pope is the guy in charge in the Roman Catholic Church. And because the Society of St. Pius X decided to try to do an okey-doke around Pope Leo, well, the Vatican, they've responded quite aggressively to this traditionalist society that consecrated bishops without the Pope's consent. The Vatican today declared that the Society of St. Pius X had formally broken with the Roman Catholic Church, and it excommunicated its bishops. It also is warning its faithful in the Society of St. Pius X. They will also face the harsh sanctions. The Vatican went above and beyond the minimal sanctions foreseen by the Church's canon law to respond to the consecrations yesterday of four new bishops at the Society's seminary in Switzerland. The Vatican has excommunicated the four new bishops and the two bishops that participated in the ceremony. It declared that the society had created a schism or intentional rupture with the church. Pope Leo ain't playing no games. He is not playing any games. That is that's big time what Pope Leo has done there. That is absolute big time. throwing people out of the church, all because they tried to do something behind the Pope's back. You don't do that. Top of the fourth inning, big four-game series in Cleveland. Guardians are leading the White Sox 2-0. By the way, I don't know if anyone's seen this or not. The FBI has asked its field offices across the country to dedicate more than 200 staffers to its investigation of the 2020 election in Georgia's Fulton County. A memo obtained today by the Associated Press calls for the FBI to surge 260 investigative analysts and staff operations specialists to the effort. The memo describes it as a, quote, priority investigation. Now, while the memo does not describe the investigation, people familiar with the matter who insisted on anonymity, gee, I wonder why, to discuss internal decision-making have confirmed the request was to help with the Georgia 2020 election investigation. Georgia's votes in that year's presidential race were counted three times, including once by hand. Each count affirmed Democrat Joe Biden's win. Can we say waste of taxpayers' money? Can we also get over all of this crap? Because A, you don't have a case. B, we're 6 years after the fact. And C, Donald Trump is back in the presidential office. What are we doing besides wasting taxpayers' money and wasting a bunch of FBI agents for a witch hunt? I don't get that. Let it go, kids. Let it go. By the way, the pool, or the reflecting pool, apparently one of the Olympians has been arrested. Apparently a three-time Olympic canoeist was arrested, David Hearn. He had received a citation for putting his hand in the water. Hearn recently told Chris Hayes that he'd touch a piece of peeling blue paint toward the end of a bike ride. Quoting the Olympian, "I didn't think I'd done anything wrong, so I had no reason to think I was going to be arrested. And kind of before I knew it, I was being handcuffed." His lawyer, Norm Eisen, said, and I'm quoting the lawyer, "It is not a crime in America to touch water." Now, apparently, Jeanine Pirro was on Fox today. And during a press conference, she said that they had evidence that someone had torn a long strip of the paint. And she wouldn't go any further on that. She's just saying they're collecting evidence, and when charges are filed, they will then go about the process of letting everyone know where, how, what, and why. So there you go. Apparently, one of the people that is facing charges in this is a three-time Olympian, United States Olympian, in the sport of canoeing. Apparently, he's one of the people that they are looking to press charges on, and we'll see what transpires. The indictment through a grand jury process is one thing. Securing a conviction in the nation's capital against an Olympian who touched the reflecting pool. That's something else entirely, and we're gonna have to wait and see. I mean, is it possible that not only was his hand in the water, but he was maliciously ripping some stuff out? Yeah, it could be. Absolutely. And as we have found out, the former Fox host, U.S. attorney, Jeanine Pirro, flat out told everyone a long strip had been cut, and she wouldn't say where or anything like that. But, you know, if you put one and one together, could this person have been the person? Who knows? It's an interesting development. Would I be surprised if a former Olympian took part in trashing the landmark? Nothing surprises me anymore. Nothing does. And unfortunately, we live in a world. And I hate to say this, I mean, even though I'm not a fan of his, anyone that does something that Trump is trying to make better and you're vandalizing it, come on. That's wrong on so many levels. And if that is the case, yeah, absolutely. Send them all to jail. If that's the case, send them all to jail. We'll see if they can prove that. Like I said, it's one thing to get charges. It's another thing to get a conviction. But you know what? There are tons of cameras all around that area. And if someone thought they could get away with it, no, the camera's not going to lie. So if there is a case, you can bet your bottom dollar that the cameras are going to prove the case, if there is a case. But like I said, we live in a world, unfortunately, where you have polarizing figures, and even if they're trying to do something for the better of the country, the people that truly hate the person that's trying to do something better for the country, oh yeah, we don't like him, and we don't like him so much that we're going to intentionally sabotage it. Would that surprise me? No, it wouldn't, because again, our society, when it comes to Donald Trump, is very polarized. You either are a fan or you're not a fan, and unfortunately, those that aren't a fan, they think that means that they can do anything to stop him. And if this comes to pass, throw them all in jail. If you got the goods on them, throw them all in jail. You cannot put up with this. But that's only if you've got the goods on them. You're on the Ron Potesta Show. What's going on?
3: Good evening, Ron. How are you?
0: Gene, how are you, sir?
3: As far as the Pope, God bless him. I'm glad he's doing what he's doing.
0: Well, yeah.
3: You don't mess with the Pope. He's the boss.
0: Well, yeah. I mean, he's the leader of the Catholic Church. You cannot do anything without his blessing. And if you try to go around him, this is what happens. And I applaud Pope Leo for doing it.
3: Absolutely, absolutely. With regards to the stuff with the reflecting pool, I had heard a rumor that somebody in the Trump administration drove a vehicle through that place.
0: I don't know. I've tried to find something about that. I haven't had much success with that.
3: Okay, all right. The soccer game, the World Cup.
0: Mm-hmm.
3: What's all about the red card? Explain that.
0: Well,
3: to me.
0: A red card is if you intentionally do something to someone. That's the difference between a yellow and a red. A yellow is if you do something non-intentional in the referee's eyes, you get a yellow card. If you do something that the referees believe was intentional, you get a red card.
3: What did he do?
0: Apparently he tripped the guy. I have a hard time with it because he was falling down. I don't think it was intentional at all. I mean, I don't think it deserved a red card. I think a yellow card would have sufficed.
3: Okay, I haven't seen it, and I wasn't sure what was going on. As far as the Trump administration and this thing in Georgia, let it go already. I mean, it's been 6 years ago, and it's been proven that, you know, it's over. Give it up.
0: Yeah, I don't know what they're fishing for. I mean, they counted all the votes by hand three times, and each time. Now, are they saying? I don't know what they're saying. I mean, are you hoping to find more votes that were kept from the people? I don't know. I don't know what they could possibly be looking for.
3: And even if it was, it's 6 years ago, and Biden was president, and he's out of office already. Let it go.
0: Yeah, it's
3: a waste of money, and I think it's nothing more than retaliation against. Because as much as Donald Trump says that everybody's out to get him, he's got a list of people that he's out to get too.
0: Well, yeah, it kind of goes both ways. It does,
3: I mean,
0: with him.
3: You know, it does. I don't know. I don't hate Mr. Trump. I don't know him personally, so I
0: don't hate anybody.
3: I disagree with his policies and certain things he says to drive me crazy, but
0: yeah.
3: I don't hate the guy. I mean, you know, but I don't know. They didn't steal the election. It's over. Let it go.
0: Yeah, if they're sitting back and saying, well, we have it on good authority that there are votes that were not counted. Okay. Now you've brought something to the forefront. That could be interesting. Any other reason? I don't want to hear it, because the truth is the votes that they had, they counted them three times, and each time Biden won. I don't know what you're looking for, unless somebody has clear evidence to suggest that there are more votes there. That would be another thing.
3: And how come it's taken them 6 years to find this?
0: Well, if you're using that as a reason, okay, you have my attention. Let me see what you can do with this. But other than that, it's a waste of taxpayers' money, and it's a waste of resources.
3: I think so, too. It's ridiculous. I mean, if Mr. Trump wants to unite the country, then give it up.
0: Well, I mean, you know, you got more important things going on here. You got to find a way to get out of Iran. You've got an inflation rate that continues to go up. You didn't have an economy with a lot of jobs this month.
3: The Republicans have had the House and the Senate and the presidency for the last 2 years. And what have they done? Nothing.
0: Yeah. Well, the argument is going to be, well, we're not on the same page. Well, okay.
3: Well,
0: then that's a problem within your party.
3: That's right. Oh, I understand that there's a talk about schism. I think there's going to be a schism in the Democratic Party too.
0: Well, the Democrats have their own problem. They got steamrolled by the socialists. So now you've got a bunch of people running around claiming that they're going to bring a message of socialism, and yeah, I don't want any part of that message. Although if you're talking to someone 35 years and younger, they're going to listen, and unfortunately they're going to listen because they've grown up in an America where we've had nothing but financial difficulties, and they've grown up into young adults in which they can't get a house, and a good paying job is far and few between. They can't get decent health care insurance. So yeah, and we're ass deep in debt. So unfortunately, the 35 and under crowd, the 18 to 35 year olds, yeah, they're gonna listen to that, and it's gonna be up to the older people to sit back and say, no, you don't want this, and this is the reason why you don't want it.
3: The Democratic Party that I grew up with doesn't exist anymore.
0: No, I mean, the party of Kennedy, you know, it's been gone for years, and you know, I wish that I wish we had some moderate Democrats that would step to the forefront and take the torch that, you know, JFK left and run with it. But unfortunately, the Democratic Party's been run over by the socialist wing.
3: Yeah, and I don't like it. But although I will not vote for the Republicans, but I'm kind of a man without a party right now.
0: Well, yeah, and I'm a man without a party as well. And you know, now it's okay. What side do you vote for? And you pick the lesser of two evils. Well, yeah, maybe. You hope and pray that some people are governing a lot closer to center instead of way to the left or way to the right.
3: That's the problem today. Both parties, the extremes have taken over.
0: Exactly.
3: Like you and I, we're lost.
0: Yeah, exactly. The party of Reagan's disappeared, too.
3: Of course.
0: You know, it's unfortunate.
3: Even the, you know, the Bush Republicans and all these, they don't like Trump.
0: Well, no.
3: But it's one of these things. I don't know.
0: Yep.
3: And let's hope it turns around. I hope the Democrats do go and throw out the socialists and get more towards the center.
0: That's the only answer. And I know that people, you know, especially those on the far left don't want to hear it. But the AOCs of the world, they're not the answer to your party. You know, you've got to find someone like the Kentucky Governor Andy Beshear. He's the perfect example of a Kennedy Democrat.
3: My hero as a kid was Hubert Humphrey.
0: Yeah.
3: And he was, you know, he wouldn't even talk to these guys today. Although I don't think he'd line up with Trump either. But he'd be, you know, but who knows?
0: Yeah, it's crazy.
3: It's hard to tell.
0: All right, Gino.
3: Bye bye.
0: All right, see you. 330-673-1234. We'll update the Guardians. They're looking good tonight. First of a four-game series with the first-place Chicago White Sox. Guardians looking to do some damage in the bottom of the fourth inning. We'll give you the update on that. We'll also update the poll question coming up in a bit. It's more of the Ron Potesta Show, Thursday edition of On the Talk of Akron, WNI. 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

All right, it is the Thursday edition of the Ron Potesta Show on the Talk of Akron, WNIR 100 FM. Guardians batting, they've got them loaded with one out in the bottom half of inning number four. Guardians with a 2-0 lead on the Chicago White Sox. Cal Manzardo up with the bases loaded. Now two men out in the bottom half of inning number four. We'll keep you updated. Your poll question for tonight, are you grilling food in this heat? 65% of you are saying, heck yeah, we are. We'll grill in 90-plus degree weather. Absolutely. By the way, it is 92 degrees at 7:57. Feels like 99. God bless any of you that are grilling grilling steaks or anything like that tonight. Wow. You're a better person than

0: quoting the senator on the bill that he has. He's going to be introducing legislation that would eliminate automatic citizenship for children born in the United States to mothers who are not citizens or lawful permanent residents. The senator said this: it's a great bill, so I say let's vote on it and find out once and for all if Harry Reid would still have a home in the modern Democrat Party. By the way, this bill, it mirrors the bill proposed in 1993 by the former Democrat senator from Nevada, Harry Reid, who died in 2021. Reid later said that the legislation was a mistake, and he criticized the president for quoting his past comments on the issue. Well, I got to be honest with you, with all due respect to the late senator. I mean, if you said something, you know, what, are you taking it back? Have you found out that that's, you know, that was wrong? Well, maybe you should have said something before you passed away. It's 8 o'clock, WNIR, Kent Akron, ABC News is right now.
1: From ABC News, I'm Dave Packer. Months after the FBI raided Georgia's Fulton County election office and seized hundreds of boxes of 2020 ballots, the agency is surging resources into the state. ABC's Olivia Rubin has more.
2: Priority investigation. That is how the FBI is describing its ongoing investigation into the 2020 election in Georgia, according to a source and an internal FBI memo I reviewed. According to that memo, the FBI is surging 260 FBI personnel, including intelligence analysts from around the country, to help with this effort.
1: A review of his financial report shows that across President Trump's first year back at the White House, his investment advisors made more than 21,000 security trades, amassing sizable holdings in companies that are directly involved in deals tied to his administration. Summer in full. 180 million people in 30 states are under alert for extreme temperatures heading into the 4th of July weekend. And there's a double threat, with some areas of the country also on alert for possible severe storms. ABC News meteorologist Lee Goldberg.
3: A little less extreme Saturday the 4th, but still feeling like it's over 100. The real relief coming on Sunday in the Northeast. But now to the severe storms fueled by the heat. It's tonight and tomorrow in the Midwest, and then tomorrow and Saturday the 4th in the Northeast, potentially impacting fireworks.
1: Russia launching a new massive series of strikes on Ukraine's capital. Ukrainian officials say at least 27 people killed, more than 100 injured. The city of Kyiv coming under attack from a barrage of ballistic missiles and drones. Looks like it's happening. ABC's Morgan Norwood outside New York's Madison Square Garden.
4: After days of secrecy, the two-day wedding celebration for Taylor Swift and Travis Kelce kicking off at Madison Square Garden, starting with the rehearsal dinner for 100 guests. The arena under tight security.
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